0: lions lack and suffer hunger, but those who seek the Lord shall not lack any good thing. Hallelujah. It says the young lions lack and suffer hunger. It gives a good picture. It talks about the young lion. The young lions are strong. They are full of strength. They are fast. They are furious. They are enthusiastic. They have all the energy. But it says the young lions, even they have all these attributes, but yet it says the young lions lack and suffer hunger. And you know, when we look at people around, we thank God we don't have to face lions every day, but we do look at people who may be doing well for themselves, who may be in big positions, who may be, you know, doing really well, but even they lack and suffer. There are many things people might have accomplished, they might be doing well, but they lack. See, there are certain things that only God can give. There are certain things that only God can provide, because it says, but those who seek the Lord shall not lack any good thing. Hallelujah. We'll pray for ourselves. We'll pray for our children. Let us be those who will seek the Lord our God, because they that seek the Lord shall not lack any good thing. You and I, as long as we are seeking the Lord, we will not lack any good thing. Hallelujah. So we'll pray for ourselves. Let us continue to seek the Lord our God. Let us continue to seek His wisdom. Let us continue to seek His word. Let us continue to seek the knowledge of God. Let us seek His wisdom. We'll open our mouth and we'll pray, Lord, it is You that I seek. And as long as we're seeking the Lord our God, we shall not lack any good. And I thank God, we do not lack any good thing. This is our testimony. This is what we have seen, that as long as we are seeking God, each and every one of us, we can say this for ourselves, that we do not lack any good thing because we are seeking the living God. Let's open our mouth and pray. Father God, we thank You, we praise You, we magnify Your name, Lord. Lord, Your word says, but they that seek the Lord shall not lack any good thing, Father God. Lord, we have seen it for ourselves, Father God. And Lord, we pray for each and every one of us, Lord, that we will continue to seek You, Lord. We will continue to seek first the kingdom of God and His righteousness, and all these things shall be added unto You, Lord. Lord, we pray, Father God, we and our children and our households, Father God, shall continue to seek You, Father God. Lord, even the young lions lack and suffer hunger, but they that seek the Lord shall not lack any good thing, Father God. So Lord, we pray for ourselves, Lord. We will seek You, Lord. We will seek Your wisdom. We will seek Your counsel, Father God. Lord, we pray, Lord, we will seek Your word and knowledge and understanding, Lord, in everything that we say and do, Father God. Lord, we have tasted and we have seen, and we can say it with experience, Father God, that we do not lack any good thing, Father God, for we seek You, Lord. Lord, we thank You, Lord, for who You are, Lord. You are a Jehovah Jireh, our provider, Father God. Lord, You do not let Your people lack in any area of their life, Father God. Lord, we thank You and we praise You for that, Father God. Lord, we pray, Lord, we will continue seeking You all the days of our lives, Father God. Lord, we will tell our children, we will teach our children to seek You, Father God, all the days of their lives, Father God. Lord, we thank You, we praise You, we magnify Your name, Lord. We ask this prayer in Jesus' mighty name. Amen. Amen.
1: God bless you, everyone. Let's turn our Bibles to Ezekiel chapter 22. Let's start reading from verse 1. Ezekiel 22 from verse 1. It says, moreover, the word of the Lord came unto me, saying, now, thou son of man, wilt thou judge? Wilt thou judge the bloody city? Yea, thou shalt show her all her abominations. So you can see the word of God coming to Ezekiel. And Ezekiel is in so-called a bloody city, a city full of wickedness, full of sin. But he is being commissioned by God to undertake a difficult task, to go in the city and to show her all her abominations. So that's the responsibility each and every one of us has, because Jesus said, you are the light of the world. When you go, you have to expose all the works of darkness. You have to expose all the works of sin. You have to expose all the wrongdoing. You have to expose all the disobedience towards the word of God, all the wrong mentality, all the wrong attitudes, all the wrong doctrines floating around in the world. That is what's expected of a child of God, or of an ambassador of Jesus Christ. So let's open our mouths and pray. Every day we are walking in the midst of people. Every day you are in a place where you can teach and you can show the truth. We'll pray, we shall not be silent. We shall know, while I have an employment in the land, I also have an heavenly employment. I am about my Father's business also. So we'll pray for ourselves wherever we go. We shall continue to expose Sin we shall continue to expose, wickedness we shall not be silent, but we shall speak when the word of God encourages us, when we have known the truth, how can I be silent? Let's open our mouths and pray. Gracious Heavenly Father, Lord, we want to thank you, Heavenly Father, Lord, for bringing us to the lands that you have put us in, Lord, for giving us those lands, Heavenly Father. Lord, we know when you've brought us to the land, Father God, you've given us spiritual authority in this land, Heavenly Father. When you've shown us the truth, Heavenly Father, we ought to speak the truth, Father God. Lord, I pray for myself, Father God. I pray for every member, Lord. I pray for every person hearing these prayers, Father God. Lord, we pray wherever we go, Father God, we shall show the people the wrongs that they are doing, the sins that they are living in, Heavenly Father. We shall not allow complacency towards obedience to your word, Lord. We shall not allow wrongful attitudes, Lord. We shall not allow sin and wickedness to grow and to prosper where we are, Heavenly Father, but rather help us, Lord, expose all the works of darkness, Lord, all the works of sin, Heavenly Father. Lord, we pray, Father God, for each and every one of us. You give us boldness, Father God. Give us a sound mind, Lord. Give us a word in season, Lord, to know how to correct, Lord, to know how to show people the truth, Heavenly Father, to draw them, Lord, to win souls for you, Father God. We bless your name, we glorify your name, Lord, in our workplaces, Lord, in our lands, in our communities, in our families, Father God. Let us be the voice of truth, Heavenly Father, the voice that carries your word, Heavenly Father. We praise you and we thank you, Lord. We ask this prayer in Jesus' name. Amen. Amen. Verse 3, Ezekiel 22 verse 3, it says, "Then say thou, thus saith the Lord God, the city sheddeth blood in the midst of it, that her time may come, and maketh idols against herself to defile herself. Thou art become guilty in thy blood that thou hast shed, and hast defiled thyself in thine idols which thou hast made. And thou hast caused thy days to draw near, and art come even unto thy years. Therefore have I made thee a reproach unto the heathen, and a mocking to all the countries." So you can see God is calling out these people, he's calling out the nation, he's calling out the city for what they are doing, which means anything that you do, it's not hidden from God, and anything that you do will be called into account. And it says you are drawing yourself closer to judgment by doing all these things, you're filling up your cup yourself. So we'll make this prayer, we'll bind and cast out every spirit of idolatry, we'll bind and cast out every spirit of violence, every spirit of exploitation, every spirit of misuse of people, of the word of God. We'll open our mouths and we'll pray, Lord, in this land, let people pay heed and let them understand the consequences of sin, the wages of sin, that they are death. It is not as if they will not be called into account. It is not as if they can go scot-free when they live a life that is not pleasing in your sight. Let them continue to understand the importance and the severity of your judgment and your word. Let's open our mouths and pray. Gracious Heavenly Father, Lord, we thank you, Lord, for this land that you have given us, Lord. We stand in the gap, Lord, on behalf of the land, on behalf of the citizens, on behalf of those who are living here, Heavenly Father. And Lord, we pray, Father God, Lord, against every spirit of violence, Lord, against every spirit of idolatry, Father God, we bind it and we cast it out in the name of Jesus, Heavenly Father. Lord, we pray, Father God, that you will deliver this land of its idolatry, Heavenly Father. Any place, Father God, where there are idols, man-made, Lord, or made inside their heart, Heavenly Father. Lord, we pray you bring them to the realization, Lord, to the understanding, Father God, that these idols can profit them nothing, Heavenly Father. Lord, we pray, Father God, souls will turn from their idolatry, Father God. They will turn away, Father God, and they will come to serve you in spirit and in truth, Lord. Let this thing be exposed in their eyes, Lord, showing them the vanity of these things, Father God. We bless your name, we glorify your name, Lord. We ask this prayer in Jesus' name. Amen. Amen. Verse 5, Ezekiel 22, verse 5, it says, "Those that be near and those that be far from thee shall mock thee, which are infamous and much vexed." Verse 6, "Behold, the princes of Israel, everyone, were in thee to their power to shed blood." So it's also now calling out the leaders, the princes, those who were in authority. It says even those people who were in authority, they were using their power and their authority to shed blood. They were misusing and abusing their power. And that is why it is important for us, what we do, to come together, to stand in the gap, praying for souls, praying for kings, praying for lands, praying for authorities, because what they decide, how they use their power, it affects many under them. So we'll open our mouths and we'll pray for the kings, for the rulers, for business owners, for those in governments. We'll pray that they shall not misuse their power. We thank God we've made these prayers even before this, and we'll continue to stand in the gap to pray for those who are in authority. Let's pray. Gracious Heavenly Father, Lord, we bless your name, we glorify your name, Lord. We pray for kings, for rulers, for princes, Lord, for governors, for ministers, Lord, for business owners, for managers, for CEOs, Heavenly Father. Anybody who is in any authority that you've given them, Father God, let them know, Father, that you are the ultimate authority over them and they are still answerable to you, Father God. Lord, we pray, Father God, power, authority, positions, privileges will not be misused and abused in this land, Heavenly Father, but people will receive them as a responsibility towards you, Lord, and towards those whom you've given under them, Father God, so that they shall continue to carry their work dutifully, Father God. Lord, we pray, Father God, people shall not misuse, Lord, they shall not exploit, Father God, they shall not take advantage, Heavenly Father, but let them continue to work as unto you, Lord. Let them continue to do their work, Father God, so that their reward shall come from you, which will be a good reward, Father God. We bless your name, we glorify your name, Lord. We pray for ourselves even, Lord. As your children, we shall be good representatives of Jesus Christ, Lord, not only in church, Lord, but when we go out to our businesses, Lord, when we go out to our offices, Lord, when we go out to schools, Lord, when we go out to our companies, Heavenly Father, let us represent you well, Lord, not only in word, Lord, but also in our actions, in our deeds, Father God, doing our work as unto you, Lord, walking and living responsibly, Father God, being faithful, Lord, being good examples, Lord, to those who are around us, Father God. We bless your name, we glorify your name, Father. We ask this prayer in Jesus' name. Amen. Amen. And lastly, let's look at verse from verse 7. Let's read. It says, in thee have they set light by father and mother. In the midst of thee have they dealt by oppression with the stranger. In thee have they vexed the fatherless and the widow. Thou hast despised my holy things and hast profaned my Sabbaths. In thee are men that carry tails to shed blood. And in thee they eat upon the mountains. In the midst of thee they commit lewdness. Verse 10, in thee they have discovered their father's nakedness. In thee have they humbled her that was set apart for pollution. And one hath committed abomination with his neighbor's wife, and another had lewdly defiled his daughter-in-law, and another in thee had humbled his sister, his father's daughter. In thee have they taken gifts to shed blood. Thou hast taken usury and increase, and thou hast greedily gained of thy neighbors by extortion, and hast forgotten me, says the Lord God. Behold, therefore, I have smitten mine hand at thy dishonest gain, which thou hast made, and at thy blood, which has been in the midst of thee. Can thine heart endure, or can thine hands be strong in the days that I shall deal with thee? I, the Lord, have spoken it and will do it. Hallelujah. So you can see the things that God lists out. I mean, all sorts of things, all categories of sin. Dishonoring parents, defiling the Sabbath, polluting your neighbor's wife, sexual immorality, dishonest gain in business, in dealing with one another. And God is saying, the day I start dealing with you, will you be able to handle it? That's the question. And that's the question we all need to ask ourselves. I was also reminded while I was reading this, this has been written many years ago, but these things are still prevalent and applicable today. Even more, you can see. So it's not, that's why the Bible says there is nothing new under the sun from that age till now. And I was talking to one of my friends, and you know, sometimes those unbeliever, they think they are very smart in their worldly knowledge and wisdom. And he started talking to me and like, this religion, I don't believe in religion and I am an atheist, and you know, this religion, these books are so old, and those were okay in those ancient times, but everything has changed, everything is advanced, they are not applicable today. I don't see any new sin being discovered from then to now. They are all the same sins, and man has still not changed. Technology might have changed, and spiritual things deal with your spirit, the spiritual things. It is not dealing with motorcycles and engines and those things. It is to do with your soul, which has not upgraded since I last checked. It is still the same soul that people had many years ago. So, and if you read the word, you see the word dealing with still the same things that are prevalent in the world today. There's nothing new. And we'll pray for ourselves that people shall understand that, can you endure when God will start dealing with you? Are you stronger than God? Do you think you can escape His judgment? These things are very important and critical. So we'll pray for ourselves. We'll pray for souls. The word of God says, repent and return. Put iniquity far away from your tabernacle. Purge yourself, cleanse yourselves, and then God will build you up. We'll pray for nations who have given themselves wholly into idolatry, into sin, into moral degradation, into sexual immorality. I mean, governments have allowed it. So what can you expect when people have been given a free leash? So we'll pray for the lands, we'll pray for nations, and we'll say, Lord, let them return to you. Let them return to the foundation of your word, so that they will escape your judgment and they will deliver their souls by coming, repenting and returning to you. Let's pray. Gracious Heavenly Father, Lord, I thank you, Lord, for your word that has taught us, that has exposed the wrong things, Lord, the wrong doings, Heavenly Father, that are still applicable today, Father God. It is not outdated, Father God. It is not ancient, Lord. We thank you, Lord, for your word is relevant even today, and it will always be, Heavenly Father. Your word says heaven and earth will pass away, but not a single tittle of your word shall pass away, Father God, shall fall to the ground, Heavenly Father. Lord, we pray for ourselves, Lord. We pray for souls. We pray for cities, towns, nations, communities, Father God. Let your word reach them, Father God, and let it expose, Father God, the wrong attitudes, the wrong behaviors, the wrong things that they have accepted, Father God. Let them repent and return, Father God. Let nations, let governments repent and return to you, Father God. Let them turn to you once again, Heavenly Father. And Lord, we pray, Father God, let the laws, let the decrees be changed based on your word, Lord, aligning with your word, Heavenly Father. We praise you and we thank you, Lord, for all that you have done. We ask this prayer in Jesus' name. Amen. Amen.
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that men may hear the truth, come to the light of the truth, and walk in the truth. Dr. Ihemeh N. Ndukwe, a missionary in the Middle East and Asia for more than 21 years, graced with a word for revival, now comes your way on Revival Now. 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Tune in.

Revival now. Revival is quickened by the Holy Spirit. This same Spirit that raised Jesus Christ from the dead is still moving, shaking the whole earth, reviving and filling with new wine those who are eagerly waiting for the appearing of Jesus Christ the second time for salvation. Isaiah 55 verse 1 calls out, "Ho, everyone who thirsts, come to the waters. Come and be filled with the new wine of the truths of Jesus Christ. Come seek the Lord while he may be found. Why wait till you find yourself in difficulties? Come, call upon the Lord while he is near." But note what Jesus said in Mark chapter 2 verse 22. "No one puts new wine into old wineskins, or else the new wine bursts the wineskin. The wine is spilled and the wineskin ruined. But new wine must be put into new wineskins." God is seeking new wineskins to fill with the new wine of his word and power. You can let the truth of God's word enter you today, turn you and change you into a new wineskin. Proverbs 25 verse 4 charges this: "Take away the dross from the silver and it will go to the silversmith for jewelry." So why not take away and forsake those wrong ways, wrong mentalities and ideas, wrong ministrations, wrong rulerships and leaderships, self-righteousnesses, all of which have done neither you, the people, the family, the nation, any good. So let the wicked forsake his way and the unrighteous man his thoughts. Let him return to the Lord and he will have mercy on him, and to our God, for he will abundantly pardon and fashion him into a vessel fit for the master's use. So come to Jesus now and eat what is good, and let your soul delight itself in God's abundance. To minister is Dr. Ihemeh Ndukwe. Dr. Ihemeh Ndukwe is a missionary to the Middle East and Asia for more than 21 years, preaching the word of God pure and unadulterated in demonstration of the Spirit and of power, so that men's faith will not be on the enticing words of man's wisdom, but in the power of God. Dr. Ndukwe is graced with the word for revival now, reviving the minister, family, and nations. Remember, the entrance of God's word gives light and gives understanding to the simple. Let the word enter in today and revive you now. Revival now.

The message today is taken from 1st Epistle of John, chapter 2, from verse 3. And hereby we do know that we know him, if we keep his commandments. What John is saying here is that the evidence of the true knowledge of God through his Son is obedience to the word of God. We can't claim we know God if we are not keeping his word, if we are not keeping his commandments, if we are not keeping the commandments of the Lord. And we know that the commandments of the Lord are not grievous. It's not to hurt us, it's to do us good. So we need to keep his commandments. We need to walk in his word. The scripture says, for those who received him, to them he gave power to become the sons of God, even to them that believe on his name, which were born not of blood, nor of the will of the flesh, nor of the will of man, but of God. If you are born of God, and you say you know him, and you say you have received our Lord and Savior Jesus Christ as your personal Lord, as your master, you need to keep his commandments. You need to keep the total counsel of the word of God. That's what he's telling us here. We should know to walk in him and to do his will. As the scripture says in Matthew chapter 11, verse 27, Jesus speaking, he says, all things are delivered unto me of my Father, and no man knoweth the Son but the Father, neither knoweth any man the Father save the Son, and he to whomsoever the Son will reveal him. As long as God has revealed himself to us through his Son, Jesus Christ, and the Son has revealed himself to us and revealed God to us through his word, if we say we know him, if we say we have believed in him, if we say we have received him, we are to keep his commandments. We are to walk in him. As the scripture says in the Gospel of John chapter 17, verse 3, and this is life eternal, that they might know thee, the only true God, and Jesus Christ, whom thou hast sent. So as long as we have accepted what Jesus Christ has done for us on the cross of Calvary, for God so loved the world, he gave his only begotten Son, that whosoever believeth in him should not perish, but have everlasting life. And that Christ shed his blood

this, I have manifested thy name unto the men which thou gavest me out of the world. Thine they were, and thou gavest them me, and they have kept thy word. So we are to keep the commandments of the Lord. We are to keep the word of God. We are to keep the total counsel of the Lord. If we say we know him, what you have received and believed, you have to obey and do. What has been revealed to you, you have to put it into practice. That is obedience. To know God, the Father, the Son, the Holy Spirit, is to love God and keep his commandments. As the scripture says in John chapter 14, verse 15, say, if you love me, keep my commandments. That's Jesus speaking. If we love him, if we know him, we will keep his commandments. May we learn to continue to keep the commandments of the Lord, because that's the sign of loving God, and that's the sign of knowing him. For if we know him and we have believed in what he did for us, we'll purpose to keep his word and walk in his word. We will not deviate from the truth. We remain walking in the truth. That's what it means to know him and to walk in him. That's why the scripture encourages us in 2 Peter chapter 1 verse 10. Say, wherefore, be rather brethren, give diligence to make your calling and election sure. For if you do these things, you shall never fall. If we say we know him and we do the things that are his commandments, we shall never fall. We shall never fail. And hereby we do know that we know him if we keep his commandments. Do you know him? Are you keeping his commandments? If you are keeping his commandments, you will do his will. You will do his total counsel. As the scripture tells us in 1 John chapter 3 from verse 18, my little children, let us not love in word, neither in tongue, but in deed and in truth. Verse 19, and hereby we know that we are of the truth and shall assure our hearts before him. Verse 20, for if our hearts condemn us, God is greater than our hearts and knoweth all things. Verse 21, beloved, if our heart condemn us not, then have we confidence toward God. Verse 32, and whatsoever we ask, we receive of him, because we keep his commandments and do those things that are pleasing in his sight. So if we know him, we keep his commandments. We do those things that are pleasing in his sight. And the scripture continues in that verse 23 of 1st epistle of John chapter 3, saying, this is his commandment, that we should believe on the name of his Son Jesus Christ and love one another as he gave us commandments. Verse 24, and he that keepeth his commandments dwelleth in him, and he in him. And hereby we know that he abided in us by the Spirit which he had given us. For he said it's expedient for him to go, that when he goes, he will send the Holy Spirit to us. So if we know him, we'll keep his commandments, we'll abide in his commandments, we'll not deviate from the word of God, we'll purpose to walk in his way, we'll not allow anything to take us out of the word of God. We will be desirous to remain in the truth and to do the truth. Jesus questioned to all those who claim that they know him today. It's in the Gospel of Luke, chapter 6, verse 46. He said, and why call ye me Lord, Lord, and do not the things which I say? Verse 47, whoso cometh to me and heareth my sayings and doeth them, I will show you to whom he is like. He is like a man which built an house and dig deep and laid the foundation on a rock. And when the flood arose, the stream beat vehemently upon that house and could not shake it, for it was founded upon a rock.
If you know him, you will keep his commandments, and you will have your foundation on the rock of your salvation, that no matter the shaking, no matter the turbulence, you will stand because you know him. You walk in his word. You will not be such who will call Lord, Lord, and you are not doing what he says. If you know him, you do what he says. You keep his commandments. And that's what he's telling us here. And hereby we do know that we know him if we keep his commandments. The evidence, the assurance that we know him is that we are keeping his commandments. Note, this is in plural, not just the commandment of love. His commandments are centered in the person of Jesus Christ, which of course, the foundation is love. They are defined by his character and practice. So we need to keep his commandments. We need to be like Christ. We need to be conformed and be transformed and be like Christ. We should not be conformed to the patterns of the world. Rather, we should be transformed by the renewing of our minds so that we will continue to be like Christ. We need to do things as Christ did them. That's what it means to keep his commandments. We should know to walk in him. We should not deviate from the truth. We should purpose to do the will of God. He continued in that first epistle of John, chapter 2, verse 4. He said, he that said, I know him, and keepeth not his commandments, is a liar, and the truth is not in him. If you say you know him, and you do not do the commandments of the Lord, you are a liar, and the truth is not in you. Know it, that no liar will make heaven. Liars will find themselves in the lake of fire. So if we say we know him, we should keep his commandments. He that said, I know him, and keepeth not his commandments, is a liar, and the truth is not in him. For he that says such is not walking in the light of the word of God. For he that said is in the light and hated his brother is in darkness even until now. You can't be walking outside the word of God and you say you know him. Knowing him means you are walking in the glorious gospel of the word of God. For if we say that we have fellowship with him and walk in darkness, we lie and do not the truth. We need to walk in the light of the gospel. As we say we know him, we should do his will. We cannot say we know him and we are walking in darkness. If we know him, we will know to love one another. We will know to love our brethren. For the scripture says in 1st epistle of John chapter 4 verse 20, if a man say, I love God, and hated his brother, he's a liar. For he that loveth not his brother, whom he has seen, how can he love God, whom he hath not seen? So he that said, I know him, and keepeth not his commandments, is a liar, and the truth is not in him. You can't say you know God without doing his word. It's not those that have the knowledge of whom God is that are blessed, but those who apply and obey and put in practice what they know. It is not the hearers, but the doers of the word of God. The scripture says in Titus chapter 1 verse 16, they profess that they know God, but in works they deny him, being abominable and disobedient and unto every good work, reprobate. So you can't say you know God, but in your works you deny him. You don't walk in obedience. You are doing abominable things. You are walking in disobedience. And in every good work, you are a reprobate. You can't profess you know God, and you do things counter to the word of God.
You do things that are opposite to the word of God. You rebel against the word of God. You can't claim you know him. You can't say you know God without doing his word. It's not those that have the knowledge of whom God is that are blessed, but those who do and apply the knowledge they have received. That's why the scripture is telling us there, he that said, I know him, and keepeth not his commandments, is a liar. Don't make yourself a liar. Don't be a liar. For such ones are representing their father, the devil. As Jesus told the Jews who were opposed to his teachings and didn't receive his person. So claiming that you know God and you are not keeping his commandments, you are making yourself a liar. You are an ambassador of liars. You are not an ambassador of Christ. See what Jesus told the Jews who were opposed to his teachings and didn't receive his person in that Gospel of John, chapter 8, from verse 42. Jesus said unto them, if God were your father, you would love me. For I proceeded forth and came from God. Neither came I of myself, but he sent me. You can't say you love God. You can't say you know God if you have not received our Lord and Savior Jesus Christ. If you have not received whom he has sent, you can't claim you know God. God is only known through his son, Jesus Christ. For he has revealed him to us. God sent his son, and his son revealed him to us. So you cannot say you love God. You cannot say you know God if you have not received him that proceeded from God. Because Christ did not come of himself. The word put on flesh and dwelt amongst us. And we beheld the glory of the only begotten of the Son, full of grace and truth. For the law came through Moses, but grace and truth came through Jesus Christ. For in the beginning was the Word, and the Word was with God, and the Word was God. There was nothing that was ever made that was not made through the Word of God. And he was life, and the light was the light of men, and the light shineth in darkness. And the darkness comprehended it not. So the knowledge of God comes through the revelation of our Lord and Savior Jesus Christ. The manifestation of his glorious light through the gospel. For he is the light of the world. So you can't say you know God and you don't keep the word of God. If you say you know God, you must love him whom God has sent. You must receive him whom God has sent. He continues in that Gospel of John chapter 8 verse 43. Why do you not understand my speech? Even because you cannot hear my word. Verse 44. Ye are of your father the devil, and the laws of your father you will do. He was a murderer from the beginning, and abode not in the truth, because there is no truth in him. When he speaketh a lie, he speaketh of his own, for he is a liar and the father of it. So my brethren, or everyone who is hearing this word today, he that said, I know him, and keepeth not his commandments, is a liar, and the truth is not in him. Such one is representing his father, the devil, who does not abide in the truth. Jesus continued, because Jesus came to show us the way, the truth, and the life. And no man cometh to the Father except through him. He continued in that John chapter 8 verse 45. He said, and because I tell you the truth, you believe me not. Verse 46, which of you convinced me of sin? And if I say the truth, why do you not believe me? Verse 47, he that is of God heareth God's words. Ye therefore hear them not, because ye are not of God. If ye are of God, you will hear the word of God. As you hear, you will obey, you will do the will of God. Because it's not just the hearers that are blessed, but the doers. As you purpose to remain in the word of God,
You will be sanctified through the truth, and the word is truth. For he that said, I know him, and keepeth not his commandments, is a liar, and the truth is not in him. So if you say you know God, if you say you know Christ, and you are not keeping his commandments, the truth is not in you. Repent and return and come into the saving knowledge of the word of God, and purpose to walk in the truth, walk in the light of the gospel. For he that said, I know him, and keepeth not his commandments, is a liar, and the truth is not in him. These commandments are found in Christ, in his person, his character, and his practice. That's what the Lord wants us to remain in, to personify, and to do as those who believe him and those who know him. If you know him, you keep his word. He continued in that first epistle of John, chapter 2, verse 5, say, but whoso keepeth his word, in him verily is the love of God perfected. Hereby know we that we are in him. If you keep his word, the love of God is perfected in you. The love of God is made complete in you. The testimony of our Lord Jesus Christ is made complete in you, because you keep his word. Say, whoso keepeth his word, in him verily is the love of God perfected. Hereby know we that we are in him. You can't be in him without loving him. You can't be in him without loving your neighbor as yourself. You can't be in him without keeping his commandment. You can't be in him and he in you without you walking in obedience, because the Spirit of God that is dwelling in you, the love of God that is shed abroad in our heart by the Holy Spirit, will make you to keep doing his will and doing his word if you are in him. So that's what he's saying there. But whoso keepeth his word, in him verily is the love of God perfected. Hereby know we that we are in him. Are you in him? Is the love of God perfected in you? Are you keeping his word? Are you doing the will of God? Look at what Jesus said in Luke chapter 11 from verse 27. And it came to pass, as he spake these things, a certain woman of the company lifted up her voice and said unto him, blessed is the woman that bare thee and the paps which thou hast sucked. So the woman was excited because of the miracles, the healings, and the words of wisdom that proceeded out of the mouth of our Lord and Savior Jesus Christ. And what the woman could only testify was that, oh, blessed is she that bore you. Blessed is she that gave birth to you. And blessed is that pops that has sucked. But look at what Jesus replied. In that Luke 11 verse 28, he said, yea, rather blessed are they that hear the word of God and keep it. The people that are blessed are those who hear the word of God and keep it. As you are hearing the word of God today, are you ready to keep it? That's where your blessing lies. It's in keeping the word of God. That's where you receive your blessing. Whoso keepeth his word, in him verily is the love of God perfected. Hereby know we that we are in him. If you keep the word of God, the love of God is perfected in you. Because you are keeping the word of God, you're so blessed in it. The Gospel of John chapter 14, verse 31, Jesus speaking, say, he that hath my commandments and keepeth them, he it is that loveth me. And he that loveth me shall be loved of my Father, and I will love him and will manifest myself to him. So keeping the commandments of the Lord is a sign that we love him. Not just saying you love him with your mouth without keeping his commandments. If we say we love him, we will learn to keep his commandments. Say, he that hath my commandments and keepeth them, he it is that loveth me. And he that loveth me shall be loved of my Father. And I will love him and will manifest myself to him.
His commandments here implies his teachings. Are you walking in the teachings of the Lord? If you keep the teachings of the Lord and obey them and walk in them, it shows that you love the Lord God with all your heart, with all your mind, with your strength. It shows you love God the Father, the Son, and the Holy Spirit. He said they will also love you back. Jesus says that he will also love you back and will manifest himself to you. You need a revelation of what to do or how to go. Keep the word of God. Keep the commandments of the Lord. Keep the teachings of the Lord. Follow in obedience to do that which God has commanded us to do. So we should learn to abide in him, abide in his word, and do his way. We should not allow anything to take us away from the truth of the gospel. We should remain focused doing the will of God in all aspects of our lives. We should walk worthy of the Lord unto our pleasing, being fruitful in every good work and increasing in the knowledge of God. And as you do this, remain blessed. In Jesus' name, amen.

0: 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Alternatively, please telephone the office on +234 701 687 0490. I repeat that telephone number, +234 701 687 0490. Thank you so much.
1: When the roll is called up yonder, I'll be there.
2: Hallelujah. Was it a hard message or was it an easy message? The more you understand it, the harder it gets. Do you know it's not easy to love? But thank God, the Word of God says, it's not about how good you feel or how nice it made you feel. It should be the truth. Only the truth can set you free. Hallelujah. Sometimes the truth can be hard, but it is what you need to walk or to set you free. As we go back to that 2 John chapter 1, verse 5, it's interesting. He starts with, it says, "And now I beseech thee, lady, not as though I wrote a new commandment unto thee, but that which we have from the beginning, that we love one another." You know, people this day and age, they run around new commandments, new things, new doctrines, which sound very exciting. He said, you don't need any new thing. There's enough of old to learn, to understand, to meditate on, to obey. You know, if you look at Acts chapter 17, verse 18, I'll take you to these people. We still have them in this day and age. Acts chapter 17, verse 18. It says, "Then certain philosophers of Epicureans and of the Stoics encountered him, and some said, 'What will this babbler say?' Other some, 'He seemeth to be a setter forth of strange gods, because he preacheth unto them Jesus and the resurrection.' And they took him and brought him unto Areopagus, saying, 'May we know what this new doctrine whereof thou speakest is? For thou bringest certain strange things to our ears. We would know therefore what these things mean.'" Verse 21. "For all the Athenians and the strangers which were there spent their time in nothing else but either to tell or to hear some new thing." Some people are professionally hearers of new things and tellers of new things. That's what they spend their time in. Even Paul, by God's grace, he got the opportunity to preach because of this, their attitude. That what is this new doctrine that you are telling us? But the Word of God, we thank God, it is the same yesterday, today, and forever. There is no new edition being published tomorrow. Nothing else will be published day after. What God had to say, he has already said. And it is up to you and me to now do that commandment. We'll pray for ourselves. This commandment that we have from the Lord, we shall learn this commandment and we shall walk in this commandment. And we shall not need to be hearers of any new things, any new doctrines. I don't need that. I have enough on my plate in the Word of God to study and to learn. Let's open our mouths and pray. Father God, we bless your name. We glorify your name. Lord, I thank you for your word, Heavenly Father, which is unchanging, Lord. I thank you, Lord, for your word, which is forever settled in heaven, Heavenly Father. Lord, we pray, Father God, we shall be those who will seek your will and your commandment, Lord. We shall not run after any new doctrines, Lord. We shall not run after any new theologies, Heavenly Father. Lord, your word tells us we have no need for any man to teach us anymore, Lord. Your Holy Spirit should continue to teach us, Father God, from your word through your ministers, Father. Lord, we bless your name. We glorify your name, Lord. As your word has come forth today, Lord, we pray, Father, we shall be those who will hear your commandments, Lord, who will keep your commandments, Lord, who will walk in your commandments, Lord. These commandments shall never get old-fashioned for us, Lord. These commandments shall never go out of date for us, Heavenly Father. But we shall continue to walk in them, Lord, meditate on them day and night, Lord, so that we may observe to do those things that please you, Father God. We praise you and we thank you, Lord, for all that you have done. We ask this prayer in Jesus' name. Amen. Matthew chapter 5 verse 44. It says, Matthew chapter 5 verse 44. It says, "But I say unto you, love your enemies, bless them that curse you, do good to them that hate you, and pray for them which despitefully use you and persecute you, that you may be the children of your Father which is in heaven." We thank God we heard. Being a child of God is not about labels and what name you use. It is the action that you do. It is the life that you live. It is the obedience that you show towards the word of God. We'll pray we shall continue to live in the word of God. We shall continue to obey. I can say I'm a child of God as much as I like. What did Jesus say on that day? Many of them who called Lord, Lord, you know, they shall not make heaven. It is not in calling and speaking in word service and mouth lip service, but it is in what you do. We'll pray we shall continue to walk in obedience to the word of God. I will be a true child of God by what I do, by how I live. Let's open our mouths and pray. Lord, let us be examples in the places we are, Lord. Not only by the words we speak, Heavenly Father, but the deeds we do, Lord. The works we do, Lord. We thank you, Father, for you have taught us, Lord, to do good works, Father God, so that men shall glorify you when they see our good works, Heavenly Father. Lord, I thank you. You have created us unto good works, Heavenly Father. We have been made, we have been called to do good works, Lord. You have taught us, Lord. You have saved us. You have given us everything that we need, Lord. And let us, Lord, continue to demonstrate your love through our works, Father God. We pray, Father God, we shall continue to be true children, Lord, not outward appearances only, Father God, not lip service only, Lord, not by eye service, Heavenly Father, but help us to truly be your children, Lord, in the places where you have placed us. In my workplace, help me to be a true child of God. In my office, in my school, in my family, amongst my friend circle, Lord, help people see and help people see my actions, Lord, and know that I am a true child of God, Father God, by the love that we demonstrate, Heavenly Father. We praise you and we thank you, Lord, for all that you have done. We ask this prayer in Jesus' name. Amen. Let's look at John chapter 13, verse 34. John 13, verse 34. "A new commandment I give unto you, that ye love one another as I have loved you, that ye also love one another." This is Jesus speaking. Love one another as I have loved you. That means you love like Jesus. Hallelujah. Love like Jesus. What did Jesus do? He did not wait for you to love him first. He said, "I have loved you first." That means I do not have to wait for that person to love me. Love starts with me. Because I have already been given love. So you cannot say I was not shown love. Christ already showed his love to me. And he showed me how to love. You cannot call yourself a Christian if you don't love. The Bible says God is. You remove love, you remove God from the equation. There is, what are you? Who are you worshipping then? God is love. God is the personification of love. We'll pray. We shall continue to love like Jesus. Now again, if you think about this, love like Jesus, what does it mean? You embrace everything that the world does? I love you. Okay, you are walking in this wrong direction. I still love you. Is it the same Jesus who said, "Woe to you Pharisees. Woe to you who are doing wrong things." Is it the same Jesus who overturned the tables? Love walks with truth. Hallelujah. We'll pray. We shall continue to love, but not the worldly love, not the, okay, you're going towards destruction, I love you, bye-bye. Not that kind of love. But we'll continue to love like Jesus. Let's open our mouths and pray. Lord, help me to love like your son Jesus Christ, who showed me love. Lord, help me to love like you have loved us, Heavenly Father. Help me to love those who hate me. Help me to love those who persecute me. Help me to love those who curse me. Help me to love those who do not embrace me. Help me to love those who do not like the correct teaching that I give, Lord. Help me to love those who do not welcome me, Lord. Help me to love those who are ignoring me, Father God. Lord, help me to love like Jesus, Father God. Lord, we pray, Father God, our love shall not be a love to show to the world, Lord, but it shall be a love towards you, Lord. A love of obedience that we show towards you, Lord. We pray, Father God, let us learn, Father, that every reward of this love, Father God, is secure with you in heaven, Heavenly Father. And we shall receive it at the right time, Father God. Lord, as we are loving, Lord, as we are walking in obedience, Heavenly Father, Lord, we know we are gathering, accumulating treasures in heaven with you, Father God. Lord, help each and every one of us be rich towards you, Father God. Help each and every one of us be rich in heaven, Heavenly Father. We praise you and we thank you, Lord, for all that you have done, Lord. I thank you, Father God, for the love that you have demonstrated towards us, Lord. I thank you, Lord, for the love that is shed abroad in our hearts, Heavenly Father. May this love continue to flow, Lord, even when it means speaking the truth, Lord, speaking things that are not pleasing to the ears that hear them, Lord, but they are beneficial and necessary for them, Lord. Lord, help us to be bold to speak those things, Father God. We praise you and we thank you, Lord, for everything that you have done, Father. We ask this prayer in Jesus' name. Amen. And 1 Corinthians chapter 13, we started reading that. 1 Corinthians chapter 13, verse 4 onwards. It says, charity suffereth. What is charity? Love. But I like the way it has used this word charity. You know why? When you are doing charity, do you expect anything in return? That is the love that you need to show. Charitable love. Because that is the love God shows to you and me. He does not expect anything from you. He has just loved us. There is no attached terms and conditions. There is no expectation from him. He has just loved us. It says, charity suffereth long. It is kind. It envieth not. Charity wanteth not itself. Is not puffed up. Does not behave itself unseemly. Seeketh not her own. Is not easily provoked. Thinketh no evil. Rejoiceth not in iniquity, but rejoiceth in the truth. Beareth all things, believeth all things, hopeth all things, endureth all things. Charity will never fail. It says tongues can fail, prophecies can fail, everything else can fail. But your love that you have showed towards God, towards his ministers, towards his servants, towards his people, it is accumulated and stored. It cannot fail. It shall always speak on your behalf. Let's open our mouths. It is a difficult saying, charity. You have to do many things. It suffereth long, it tolerates, it's long suffering, it bears with things, it believes all things, it hopes all things. That's why I ask the question, is it an easy message or a hard message? But we thank God. We can do all things through Christ who strengthens us. God would not give you this commandment if it was not possible. He said, love your neighbor as yourself. Hallelujah. We'll open our mouths and pray, Lord, help us to continue to love as you have loved me. May I be known for the love that you have shown me, for the love that I share towards others, Lord. We pray, Father God, that we shall continue to do all these things that you have listed out for us, Lord. We shall continue to show forth your love, Lord. Our love shall not be superficial or worldly, Heavenly Father. And we know, Father God, in the end, charity shall never fail, Heavenly Father. We shall never fail when we walk in your commandments, Lord. We shall never be called a failure when we obey your voice and your word, Heavenly Father. Even as we humble ourselves before many, Lord, before the world, in the end, your word shall speak, Heavenly Father. In the end, our profiting shall appear to all, Heavenly Father. In the end, people shall acknowledge, yes, you told me the truth. You said the right thing to me. I should have believed you. I should have listened to you. Father God, when we speak your word, Heavenly Father, help us to be bold with it, Lord. May we not be ashamed of the gospel of Jesus Christ, Lord, and help us to speak the truth. Each and every one of us shall be a carrier of truth, Heavenly Father. We shall continue to be those who proclaim good tidings, Lord. Wherever we go, Father God, our feet shall be beautiful, Heavenly Father. Lord, we bless your name, we glorify your name, Lord. We thank you for your word, we thank you for your truth, and we thank you for your love, Lord. We give you all the glory, Father. We ask this prayer in Jesus' name. In Jesus' name we pray.
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We're so happy to announce that we will be live streaming three specials every day, with the first being the Word of Wisdom, the second is the Message of Life, and the third is Revival Now. 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If you miss the live stream, don't worry, because they will be repeated on air every 4 hours, so relax, because you can listen in to whatever timing suits you best. So we kick off with the Word of Wisdom live stream, which begins at 6:20 a.m. and that's Nigeria time. 6:20 a.m. also for Europe, certain countries in Europe, 9:20 a.m. for the UAE, 10:50 a.m. for India, 2:20 p.m. for Manila, and that's our listeners in the Philippines, 3:20 p.m. for Australia, 12:20 a.m. Eastern Standard Time for America, and 9:20 p.m. Pacific Time, America and Canada. 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In case you missed the live streams, relax, because like I said before, they will be repeated on air every 4 hours. 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

Revival Now, bringing men back to God. Today's promise is taken from the book of 1 John chapter 4, and I read from verses 1 to 3 from the New King James Version, and it says, Beloved, do not believe every spirit, but test the spirits, whether they are of God, because many false prophets have gone into the world. By this you know the Spirit of God. Every spirit that confesses that Jesus Christ has come in the flesh is of God, and every spirit that does not confess that Jesus Christ has come in the flesh is not of God. And this is the spirit of the Antichrist, which you have heard was coming and is now already in the world. Hallelujah. Come, let's worship and thank the Lord in Jesus' name. Amen. You

0: Today's promise is taken from the first epistle of John, chapter 4, verses 1 to 3. Beloved, believeth not every spirit, but try the spirits whether they are of God, because many false prophets are gone out into the world. Hereby know ye the Spirit of God. Every spirit that confesseth that Jesus Christ is come in the flesh is of God, and every spirit that confesseth not that Jesus Christ is come in the flesh is not of God. And this is that spirit of Antichrist, whereof you have heard that it should come, and even now already is it in the world. Hallelujah. We thank God that John, when he wrote this passage, at the time that he lived, there were heretics, there were false prophets, and there were people who denied that Jesus is the Son of God. And today, it's not changed, because even today, people deny, not that he is the Son of God, but they deny his very existence. Some of them cast him as a fable, as a myth. And many people are beguiled by this, because they want to see. They follow the policy of, unless I see, I will not believe. And God has cautioned through the scripture time and time again. Paul, in his letter to Timothy, in 1 Timothy 4, verses 1, it says, now the Spirit speaketh expressly that in the latter times some shall depart from the faith, giving heed to seducing spirits and doctrines of devils, speaking lies and hypocrisy, having their conscience seared with a hot iron, forbidding to marry and commanding to abstain from meats, which God has created to be received with thanksgiving of them which believe and know the truth. Now, if you go to verse 6, it says, if thou put the brethren in remembrance of these things, thou shalt be a good minister of Jesus Christ, nourished up in the words of faith and of good doctrine, whereunto thou hast attained. But in today's world, there are very few people who want to follow the word in its entirety, who want to follow the good doctrine of the word of God, who want to hear the words of faith. Why? Because their ears want to hear what will ease their situation, what will comfort them. And they raise and find for themselves teachers who will speak to their situation. And that is why many people are fascinated with these crusades, with these miracles, with these spiritual encounters where God is not even a part of it. Because people today have made a mockery of God. And that's what even Peter says in 2 Peter chapter 2, verses 1. It says, but there were false prophets also among the people, even as there shall be false teachers among you, who privily shall bring in damnable heresies, even denying the Lord that brought them, and bring upon themselves swift destruction. And many shall follow their pernicious ways, by reason of whom the way of truth shall be evil spoken of. And through covetousness shall they with feigned words make merchandise of you, whose judgment now of a long time lingereth not, and their damnation slumbereth not. Hallelujah. And there are many people who are making this merchandise of people, and people are beguiled to blindly follow this. It's a sad story, because they do not test every spirit. And that's what John is saying. Beloved, believe not every spirit, but try the spirit whether they are of God. If you read 1 John chapter 2 verses 18, it says, little children, it is the last time, and as you have heard that Antichrist shall come, even now are there many Antichrists, whereby we know that it is the last time. They went out from us, but they were not of us. For if they had been of us, they would no doubt have continued with us. But they went out, that they might be manifest that they were not all of us. But you have an unction from the Holy One, and you shall know all things. Hallelujah. And there is no lie when it comes to the scripture, when it comes to the Holy Ghost, when it comes to the divinity of Jesus Christ, or even to the human form of Jesus Christ. And there are many people who deny his existence. There are many people who preach a false Jesus, and the world follows that. And Satan just goes about it because he's not concerned whether people are following a false Jesus, but he's concerned when people follow the Jesus of the Bible, when people follow the word of God, the word of truth that can set them free. We're going to make this prayer that, Lord, as you have given us the Holy Spirit, let us discern every word that is spoken to us. Let us not blindly follow everything that is given to us, but let us search the scripture to know if it is you who is speaking to us. We do not want to be beguiled. We do not want to be carried away. We do not want to be made a fool of, that through this blind teaching, we are walking in the path of destruction like many. But no, Lord, we will search the scripture. We will never deny your existence, Lord. We know that you are true, you are alive, that the word truly became flesh, dwelt amongst us, and we beheld the glory of the Most High, full of mercy, full of truth. Lord, we thank you, Lord, that you came in human form, being God, yet you humbled yourself to the point of death on the cross, suffered shame, you died, you rose again, and you're coming again, Lord. We pray, let us, through the Holy Spirit, discern. Let people discern every spirit, every word that is spoken. Heavenly Father, we pray, Lord, for souls today. There are many people who are beguiled into false doctrines, into false teachings, by false teachers, by false prophets, who are making a merchandise of the gospel, whose love is of money, Lord, whose God is money. And to satisfy those lusts, they're making a fool of people, Lord. A prayer, a desire, Lord, is that the eyes, the hearts, the ears of souls will be open to know the truth which is your word, Lord. We pray, Lord, there is no denying you, Lord. Your word says, who is a liar but he that denies that Jesus is the Christ? He is the Antichrist that denies the Father and the Son. Whoever denies the Son, the same has not the Father. But he that acknowledges the Son has the Father also. Lord, our prayer, our desire is that people will come to the Father through you, Lord Jesus, for you are the way, you are the truth, you are the life. There is no hope other than you, Lord Jesus. You're not a myth, you're not a fairy tale. Lord, you are the living word. You're the same yesterday, today, forever. You were there from the beginning. You are there till the end. You are the Alpha and the Omega, Lord. There are people who can want to deny it, who can try to deny it. As much as they want to, Lord, they cannot change the truth. Our prayer, our desire, Lord, is for souls to come to this understanding of the truth that can set them free from all the faults, from all the lies that has been spoken by people today. In Jesus' name, amen. Verse 2 and 3 of 1 John chapter 4, it says, hereby know ye the Spirit of God. Every spirit that confesses that Jesus Christ is come in the flesh is of God. And every spirit that confesseth not that Jesus is come in the flesh is not of God. And this is that spirit of the Antichrist, whereof you have heard that it should come, and even now already is in the world. We're going to make this prayer that every soul that comes to the knowledge of the truth will believe Jesus Christ, that he came in human form, in human nature, as man, but yet he was God, the Son of God. We're going to make this prayer that every soul shall confess. They will believe in their heart. They will acknowledge the truth. It is not about silently believing it. Yes, there are many people who are being persecuted. They believe it silently. But where there is an opportunity, they will boldly declare their faith. They will acknowledge him as their Lord and Savior. They will not blindly follow the vain teachings of false prophets or false teachers for making a merchandise of the gospel. Because today, if you look around, there are many people who are going and preaching a prosperity gospel. And these people don't believe, they deny the existence of God, the power and the Spirit of God. They're going to make this prayer, Lord, may every soul that hears the word of God confess with their mouth. May they believe in their heart, the Lord Jesus Christ, that they shall be saved. May they be planted in a living church where the word of God is spoken in spirit and in truth, that the spirit of the Antichrist shall have no power over these people. Let's open our mouths and pray. Heavenly Father, we give you thanks, we give you praise. Lord, your word says, Lord, that you are able to protect, you are able to shield your people, Lord. The Lord knows how to deliver the godly out of temptations and to reserve the unjust unto the day of judgment to be punished. Lord, all these false prophets, false teachers, all these liars and deniers of the gospel of Jesus Christ, Lord, their end is destruction, Lord. Our prayer, our desire, Lord, is that You will keep those who are yours safe in your palm, Lord Heavenly Father. Lord, these people who are truly yours, Lord, we pray, Lord, they will press on till the very end, that they may be saved, Lord. We pray, Lord, guard their hearts, their minds, to acknowledge you each and every day, Lord. To know, Lord Heavenly Father, that you are the truth, that you have come in the flesh, O Lord, that you are of God, that you are God, Lord Heavenly Father. Yet in human form, Lord, you came, Lord, as God, Heavenly Father, Lord, to show us hope, to connect us to the Father, Lord. Our prayer, our desire, Lord, for ourselves, for souls, O Lord, is that they will always believe the divinity of yours, Lord Heavenly Father, Lord. They will express and boldly believe in you, Lord Heavenly Father. And we thank you, Lord Heavenly Father. People will not silence the Holy Spirit, Lord, that has been given to us, this comforter, our friend, our teacher, shall continue to convict, shall continue to lead us to the truth, Lord. We pray, Lord, that we will continue to be led by the Holy Spirit. We give you thanks, we give you praise. In Jesus' name, amen.
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That's why you need to remain as the righteousness of God in Christ Jesus. For no evil will happen to you. All things will work together for good for you. Because you love God. Because you have purpose to walk in the commandments of the Lord. For say, if you love me, you keep my commandments. And the just will remain walking in the commandments of the Lord. But the wicked shall walk wickedly. They will walk outside the will of God. And evil will continue to happen to them. So no evil shall happen to the just. Because the just have received what Jesus Christ did for them on the cross of Calvary. For he shed his blood for the remission of their sins. He that knew no sin became sin for us, that we may become the righteousness of God in Christ Jesus. So the just are justified by faith through the blood of our Lord Jesus Christ. The psalmist says in Psalm 34 verse 19, many are the afflictions of the righteous, but the Lord delivereth him out of them all. So no evil shall happen to the just, because they are the righteousness of God in Christ Jesus. Afflictions may come in many ways, but God will always deliver them out of them all. He will always make a way of escape for them, that they may be able to bear it. He continued in verse 20 of that Psalm 34. He said, he keepeth all his bones, not one of them is broken. Verse 21. Evil shall slay the wicked, and they that hate the righteous shall be desolate. Verse 22. The Lord redeemed the soul of his servants, and none of them that trust in him shall be desolate. You can't put your trust in the Lord, and you become desolate. Those who put their trust in the Lord are like Mount Zion, that can never be moved. As the mountains surround Jerusalem, so the Lord surrounds those, keeps them in safety. He protects them, he shields them, he preserves them. That's why no evil will happen to the just, but the wicked shall be filled with his mischief, because he has rejected God in his heart. He will be filled with his mischief. As the just remains the righteousness of God in Christ Jesus, they will continue to dwell in the secret place of the Most High, abiding in his presence, so no evil shall befall them. Neither shall any plague come near their dwelling, for in the presence of God is fullness of joy, and at his right hand are pleasures forevermore. So purpose to remain as the just, as the righteousness of God in Christ Jesus. Refuse that anything will take you away from obedience to the word of God, knowing fully well that God will protect you, he will shield you, he will provide for you. Certainly, no evil will ever happen to the just, because God, through his Son, has justified them through obedience to the word of God. For we know that all things, they work together for good to them that love God, to them who are the called according to his purpose. The just have been called according to the purpose of the Lord. And because they love God, God will shield them, God will protect them. As the scripture says in that Romans 8:29, for whom he did foreknow, he also did predestinate to be conformed to the image of his Son, that he might be the firstborn among many brethren. So the just are purposed to present their bodies a living sacrifice, wholly acceptable unto the Lord. Their purpose to renew their mind and not to conform to the patterns of the world. Their purpose to walk in the way, the truth, and the life that is in Christ Jesus. Therefore, no evil will befall them. No evil will come near their dwelling. No evil will find them, because the Lord will shield them. He protect them, and in every situation, he will perfect and confirm whatever he has promised them. As he says in that Romans chapter 8 verse 30, say, moreover, whom he did predestinate, them he also called, and whom he called, them he also justified, and whom he justified, them he also glorified. So the just who have come to accept what Jesus Christ did for them on the cross of Calvary will be justified, because he has been called and he answered the call. For God so loved the world, he gave his only begotten Son, that whosoever believeth in him should not perish, but have everlasting life. So the just have been called,

0: The righteousness of God in Christ Jesus, they have been called into the beloved, and they are purposed to remain in the beloved, and they are purposed to do the will of God and to walk in the will of God. So no evil will befall them. No evil shall happen to them. No evil will come near their dwelling, because they are dwelling in the secret place of the Most High, abiding in the presence of God. So no evil shall befall them. Neither shall any plague come near their dwelling. For in the presence of God is fullness of joy, and at his right hand are pleasures forevermore. Whatever happens to the righteous shall always end up in glory, as the scripture shows us in 2 Corinthians chapter 4, verse 17. For our light affliction, which is but for a moment, worketh for us a far more exceeding and eternal weight of glory. So whatever is happening to the righteous sees it as light affliction. And because it's light affliction, it's just for a moment. That's also how the righteous sees it. For a moment. Rather, it's leading to the glorious manifestation of what God has purposed for them. So that's why they don't look at the things which they see, as the scripture continues. In that 2 Corinthians chapter 4, verse 18, he says, "While we look not at the things which are seen, but at the things which are not seen. For the things which are seen are temporal, but the things which are not seen are eternal." So they don't focus on the things seen. They don't walk by sight. They walk by faith, because they know through faith they will overcome. They know that no evil will happen to them, that whatever comes to them will end up in glory. For as they suffer with Christ, they will also be glorified with him. So know it. Come into the righteousness of God in Christ Jesus, for no evil shall happen to the just, but the wicked shall be filled with mischief. The unreconciled, the fool who says that there is no God, he who walks in his own ways, shall be filled with harm or trouble, with mischief. He will not escape when evil is purposed against him. Because he sows evil, he sows wickedness, and what he sows, that's also what he will reap. Proverbs chapter 1, from verse 29, says this, "For that they hated knowledge, and did not choose the fear of the Lord." Verse 30, "They will none of my counsel. They despise all my reproof." 31, "Therefore shall they eat of the fruit of their own way, and be filled with their own devices." So that's why the wicked shall be filled with trouble. They will be filled with mischief. They will be filled with harm, because that's what they have sowed. Because they refused, they rejected the fear of God. They rejected the counsel of the Almighty. They rejected to walk in the ways of the Lord. They will be filled with their own ways. They will be filled with trouble. They will be filled with their own devices, because they are sowing evil. They are imagining wicked devices, and they are putting their devices to work. Those same devices, that's what will come to them. Know it. The word of wisdom for you today is that there shall no evil happen to the just, but the wicked shall be filled with mischief. Come out of wickedness. Depart from iniquity. Return and repent, and purpose to come to the saving knowledge of the word of God. Come and serve the Lord in spirit and in truth. Refuse that you remain in evil that the enemy is showing you, and that you continue to walk in wickedness. Refuse that you continue to imagine evil continuously, because what you imagine, that's what will eventually come to you. As a man thinketh, so will he be. The scripture says in Proverbs chapter 14, verse 14, "The backslider in heart shall be filled with his own ways, and a good man shall be satisfied from himself." You cannot be good if you have not accepted he that is good. Who is good? Only God that is good. And God has sent forth his only begotten Son, that whosoever believeth in him should not perish, but have everlasting life. So come into the goodness of the Lord, and come and receive the mercy of the Lord, so that goodness and mercy will continue to follow you. Don't be a backslider in heart, Because a backslider in heart shall be filled with his own ways. Return, repent, and come to the saving knowledge of the word of God. Cease from your wicked ways. Cease from going the way of destruction. And come back to serve the Lord in spirit and in truth. That's a word of wisdom for you today. Know it, that there shall no evil happen to the just, but the wicked shall be filled with his mischief. Cease from wickedness. Cease from imagining evil. Cease from going astray from the truth and return to serve the Lord in spirit and in truth. And as you do this, remain blessed in Jesus' name. Amen.
1: The future of the nation is you. The revival we need is returning to the true God, raising teaching priests, restoring the truth.

Did you know that God has given you all you need to live a great godly life? Yes, to live a great life in all godliness. The great need on every side is spiritual revival, and God is giving it. The Lord God is rending the heavens and coming down among his people. It's all open. You can hear it all.

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0: 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Lord, continue to reign in our affairs, my Father. Rule in our affairs, Lord, my Father, Lord. Lord, come and take control of everything that concerns us, Lord. Lord, we yield ourselves completely, my Father. Lord, come and take all the glory, the honor, my Father. Lord, you are highly exalted, my Father, Lord. Lord, we glorify you, Lord. We lift you up, my Father, Lord. Lord, come and rule in the affairs of your people, my Father, Lord. Lord, come and show, my Father, yourself strong on behalf of your people, my Father, as we have come, my Father. We give you all glory, Father. We worship and adore you, Father God. In Jesus' name we have prayed. Amen. Hallelujah. Let's open to Luke chapter 6 from verse 39. And he spake a parable unto them, can the blind lead the blind? Shall they not both fall into the ditch? Amen. We thank God we are not being led by the blind. Amen. We have revelation in this church. Amen. We have the word of God that comes to us. Amen. So we are going to pray that we shall not allow any of the blindness of this world to lead us. Amen. We shall continue to make Jesus the leader, the master, the one who sees and knows all things. Amen. May he continue to order our affairs. Amen. We shall not allow the blindness of this world to guide us. Amen. We shall not fall into the ditch in Jesus' name. Amen. You are blind if you allow the blindness of this world to lead you. Amen. You know where the word of God is. You know what the word of God is telling you. Amen. So may we continue to make the word of the Lord our guide, our leader. Amen. Let it continue to show us the way to go to profit. So let's pray. Father God, we thank you, Father Lord. Lord, we thank you for the revelation that we receive in my Father. Thank you for the word that continues to come to us every day, my Father, Lord, showing us the way that we should go in, my Father, Lord. Lord, we shall not fall into any ditch, my Father. Lord, this blindness of this world, my Father, shall not lead us, my Father, Lord. The blind leaders of this world shall not inspire us, my Father. But Lord Jesus, continue to be our master, our leader, the one who knows and sees all things, my Father, Lord. Lord, you know the end from the beginning, my Father, Lord. Lord, we surrender our lives into your hands, Lord. Lord, lead us, my Father. Guide us, Father, Lord. Show us the way to go to profit, Lord, in every area of our lives, my Father, Lord. Lord, we shall not allow anything else to lead us, my Father. Lord, none of us shall be blind, my Father. But Lord, we shall know the way to go to profit, my Father, as we remain obedient to your word, my Father, God. We thank you, Father. Lord, we shall know where to go and what to do, my Father, Lord. We thank you and praise you, Father. In Jesus' name we have prayed. Amen. Verse 40 of that same Luke 6, it says, the disciple is not above his master, but everyone that is perfect shall be as his master. Amen. You know, the Bible emphasizes, Jesus emphasizes on being perfect. In Matthew 5, 48, he says, be perfect even as your Father in heaven is perfect. Amen. So there is an expectation that we should be perfect. Amen. And it is something that we need to aspire unto. Amen. It's something that we need to desire, that I need to be perfected. Amen. And why do you need to be perfected? The word of God says that he will show himself strong on your behalf when your heart is perfect. Father God, we thank you, Father. Lord, we pray that you shall show us, Lord, the areas where we need to be perfected, Lord. Lord, we want to be perfect even as our Father in heaven is perfect, my Father, Lord. Lord, when we are perfectly trained in your word, we shall be as our master, my Father, Lord. Lord, help us, my Father, that we may yield ourselves to be trained, my Father, to be disciplined by the word of God, Father, Lord. Lord, we desire that you shall show us, my Father, the areas where we need to be perfected this afternoon, Lord. As the word comes forth, my Father, Lord, we shall be open, my Father. We shall be alive, my Father, in the spirit to receive that word that shall show us the areas where we need to be perfected, Lord. We thank you and praise you, Father. In Jesus' name we have prayed. Amen. Amen. Let's look at verse 43 of that Luke. It says, for a good tree bringeth not forth corrupt fruit, neither doth a corrupt tree bring forth good fruit. 44, for every tree is known by his own fruit. For of thorns men do not gather figs, nor of a bramble bush gather they grapes. 45, a good man out of the good treasure of his heart bringeth forth that which is good, and an evil man out of the evil treasure of his heart bringeth forth that which is evil. For of the abundance of the heart his mouth speaketh. Amen. So we are going to pray that the word that is going to come to us today, amen, we shall store it as good treasure. in our hearts, amen, so that it may bring forth good fruit, amen, that shall endure, you know, that shall bring glory to the name of the Lord, amen. So let's pray. Father God, we thank you, Father Lord. Lord, we thank you for the word that you have prepared, the instruction, Lord, the correction, Lord, the rebuke, the reproof, whatever it is that you have prepared for us, Lord. Lord, we shall store it up as good treasure in our hearts, my Father, so that it may bring forth good fruit, my Father, Lord, so that we may have good works, my Father, that may glorify our Father in heaven, my Father, Lord. Lord, we shall not store up any evil treasure in our hearts, my Father. Lord, we shall store up treasures for ourselves in heaven, my Father, Lord, not on this earth, Father God. Lord, help us, my Father, to have the right mindset, my Father, Lord. We thank you and praise you, Father. We give you all glory, Father. In Jesus' name we have prayed. Amen, amen. And let's look at verse 46. It says, why call ye me Lord, Lord, and do not the things which I say? 47, whosoever cometh to me and hears my sayings and doeth them, I'll show you to whom he is like. 48, he's like a man which built a house and dig deep, and laid the foundation on a rock. When the flood arose, the stream beat vehemently upon the house and could not shake it, for it was founded upon. 49 says, but he that hears upon the earth, against which the stream did beat vehemently, and immediately it fell, and the ruin of that house was great. Amen. That is not our portion in Jesus' name. Amen. Our house shall stand. Amen. Our building shall stand. Amen. Because we shall hear the word of God and do it. Amen. You know, in the world, people are talking about a going down, but we say there is a lifting up, amen. And you can say that confidently, if you are hearing and doing the word of God, your house shall stand, amen. When the flood comes, you shall stand because of the foundation, amen. So let's pray that we shall hear and do the word of God that comes to us, amen. Father God, we thank you, Father Lord. Lord, we shall continue to build our house, my Father, on the foundation of your word, my Father Lord. Lord, we pray, my Father, when the world says there is a going down, Lord, we shall continue to say there is a lifting up, my Father. For we shall be those who hear and do the word of God, my Father. And Lord, we shall continue to have a strong foundation, Lord. Nothing shall shake us, my Father. For we have put our trust in you, my Father Lord. Lord, in our employments, in our businesses, Lord. Lord, it shall continue to abide, it shall continue to stand, my Father, Lord. Lord, our foundation shall not be shaken, Father, Lord. Lord, we thank you for the word, my Father. As it comes today, Lord, we shall hear and we shall do, my Father. Lord, we shall be those who have faith and works, my Father, Lord. We thank you and praise you, Father. We give you all glory, Father. In Jesus' name we have prayed. Amen.
1: We are taking our scriptures today from 1st Epistle of John, Chapter 2, verse 20. But you have an unction from the Holy One, and you know all things. You need to consider yourself as somebody who is being told this thing, that you know all things. How can you know all things if you don't have what was said first? But you have that unction from the Holy One, and you know all things. This was John writing to the church concerning the agenda of the Antichrist, for they should be in a position to know, to differentiate between him whom God has sent to save the world and the counterfeit. Simply saying, Antichrist is counterfeit of Christ. So he actually started this message from verse 18. He said, little children, it is the last time, and as you have heard, that Antichrist shall come. Even now, are there many Antichrists, whereby we know that it is the last time. You know, many people are concentrated on the major Antichrist, forgetting that he has already sent his messengers to derail many people. So that is what he was trying to remind them. He said, little children, it is the last time, simply end time. And you have heard that Antichrist shall come. Even now, are there many Antichrists, whereby we know that is, it is the last time. He said, they went out from us, but they were not of us. For if they had been of us, they would no doubt have continued with us. But they went out that they might be made manifest that they were not all of us. You know, it is good to follow people up. I mean, people who have left church. It is good to follow them up and find out the reason why they have left. But most of the times, when people leave church, especially if it is a church where where the truth is being preached. Maybe it is because they are not comfortable with the message. The message is convincing them always, so they can't stand the truth. They decide to leave instead of being convicted every time. If I come again, Pastor will say this. I don't want to hear it. So the best thing is to leave. That's what John was trying to say here. So there are many reasons why people come to church. There are many reasons why they leave also. And that's why the Bible says salvation is a personal thing. It tells us, work out your own salvation with fear and trembling. It's not your parents that will work it out for you, or your brother, or your sister, or your children. Purpose, as you hear the truth and know the truth, abide in the truth, because this is the last days. And the warning about the last days is simply for them to remember that Christ is coming again. He who came first as a lamb to save the world is coming as the lion of the tribe of Judah. He's coming with judgment. So he went on to say, but you have an unction from the Holy One, and you know all things. So what was he emphasizing there? You know the truth. You have the Holy Spirit in you, who is able to reveal to you the truth. As long as you purpose to allow the indwelling spirit to remain in you, and because you are walking in obedience, you'll be able to discern it. Because there's no lie that is truth. There's no lie that is truth. The lies will be obvious to you. So that is what he's emphasizing here. He said, but you have an unction from the Holy One, and you know all things. So it is important that that unction you have from the Holy One, which means the anointing, the Holy Spirit, you have it from the Holy One. Holy One represents Jesus Christ. That's whom Jesus Christ is called through the scriptures. He's the one who has given us that anointing. He said, you have the Spirit indwelling in you, who is able to reveal all things to you. First Epistle of John chapter 4, verse 13 says, hereby know we that we dwell in him and he in us, because he has given us of his Spirit. So we have the Holy Spirit indwelling in us. Jesus Christ gave that promise. He said it is expedient for him to go, that when he goes, he will send the Holy Spirit, who will dwell with you, who will be with you. We have been sealed, as the scripture says in 2 Corinthians chapter 1 from verse 20. For the promises of God in him are yea, and in him amen, unto the glory of God by us. Verse 21. Now he which establishes us with you in Christ hath anointed us is God. Verse 22. Who hath also sealed us and given the earnest of the Spirit in our hearts. So that's what John is saying. You have an unction from the Holy One, and you know all things. You know all things because the Holy Spirit knows all things. He's able to reveal all things to you. As long as you have purpose to abide in him and dwell in him, that which our Lord and Savior Jesus Christ had, we have it. He gave it to us. Like he said in Luke chapter 4, verse 18, said, the Spirit of the Lord is upon me, because he had anointed me to preach the gospel to the poor. He has sent me to heal the brokenhearted, to preach deliverance to the captives, and recovering of sight to the blind, to set at liberty them that are bruised. So the anointing, the unction that you have, that is from the Holy One, is for a purpose. If you are not using it for the purpose it has been given to you, you will not know all things. You will not be operating in revelation and in power. It's for a purpose. It is not just there for you to enjoy it. I have the Holy Spirit. Oh, he's indwelling in me. I'm enjoying it. Enjoying it to do what? What is it for? He says, because he anointed me to preach. How many of you are preaching this good news? You say, oh, I'm not called a pastor. And so what? You are not called a pastor? But every one of us have been called to bring people to the saving knowledge of the word of God through preaching. We have been called to testify of the goodness of the Lord. You have been called to share the goodness of the Lord. He said he had anointed you to preach the gospel to the poor. He has sent you to heal the brokenhearted. There are many people waiting to hear a word of comfort from you, a word that will deliver them from that pit wherein there is no water. He says to preach deliverance to the captives and the recovery of sight to the blind, to set at liberty them that are bruised. There are many people who are in one form of bondage or the other and just looking for the truth that can set them free. As the Bible said, you will know the truth and the truth shall make you free. So you have the anointing, the unction from the Holy One, and you know all things. Jesus functioned this way. The Bible says, how God anointed Jesus of Nazareth with the Holy Ghost and power, who went about doing good and healing all that were oppressed, for God was with him. That's how you can operate in divine knowledge and divine revelation, when you refuse that anything will interfere, when you purpose to continue to abide in him, abide in the word of God, being the word of God. So that's what he's telling us here. You have anointing from the Holy One. You have an unction from the Holy One, and you know all things. The Gospel of John, chapter 16, verse 7 says this, nevertheless, I tell you the truth. It's expedient for you that I go away. For if I go not away, the Comforter will not come unto you. But if I depart, I send him unto you. So everyone that has received Jesus Christ as his Lord and Savior, everyone who has believed in what he did on the cross of Calvary, for he shed his blood for the remission of our sins, everyone that has received him, he has given us the right to become children of God. Our spirit is here, indwelling in us. And that's what he's talking about. Do you have the unction from the Holy One? You know yourself. Are you operating in the Spirit of God? Are you needed to be obedient to the Word of God? Because that's where the power of God lies. As you're obedient to the Word of God, as you purpose to remain in obedience, for this one God and one mediator between God and men, the man Christ Jesus, he's the one who has given us that unction. You have an unction from the Holy One, and you know all things. How do you know all things? How can you know all things if you don't have that unction? If that Holy Spirit is not indwelling in you, because he's the only one who can show you the things to come. He's the only one who can reveal to you things that God has already prepared. And when you put yourself and mirror yourself with this word, then you will know whether you are really qualified, whether you actually have an unction. As John continues in that first epistle of John, chapter 2, verse 27, he said, but the anointing which you have received of him abided in you, and you did not that any man teach you, but as the same anointing teached you of all things, and is truth, and is no lie, and even as he had taught you, you shall abide in him. So what is he trying to say here? Is John discouraging discipleship? No, he's not discouraging discipleship. Jesus says, go and make disciples of all nations, teaching them to observe all that I have taught you, and behold, I am with you, even to the end of the age. So John was not challenging the word of God here, but rather, what he was trying to say is, if you have that anointing, if you have that unction, if somebody starts teaching you things that do not agree with the word of God, your spirit should be in a position through the Spirit of God to know if he's teaching the truth. If he's not teaching the truth, you will say, no, I don't take this. I will not receive this falsehood, because you have the anointing inside of you. People get derailed because they don't know the word of God. The Bible says, study to show yourself approved, a workman who needed not to be ashamed, rightly dividing the word of truth. People get derailed because they are not yielded to the call and to the cause of studying the word of God. People get derailed because they just desire to hear philosophies of men and wisdom of men, which is not based on the word of God. They are all enticing words that can derail you. That's why he continued. He said, but the anointing which you have received of him. Do you remember the cry of David? He said, Lord, chastise me, rebuke me, correct me, but don't take away your Holy Spirit. So, is that anointing abiding in you? Is the Holy Spirit dwelling in you? Are you allowing something to take it away from you? That's a question you need to ask yourself on a daily basis. He says, but the anointing which you have received of him, listen, you can't touch it, but it is in you. For those of you who want to feed the Holy Spirit, you can't feed him. As long as you are abiding in the word of God, he's abiding in you. As long as you have accepted our Lord and Savior Jesus Christ, he's abiding in you, he's indwelling in you. At times when you hear people say, I'm feeling the Spirit, oh, what a rubbish, it's not a feeling, it's a personality. He said that the anointing which you have received of him abided in you, and you did not that any man teach you, but as the same anointing teached you of all things, and is truth, and is no lie, and even as it hath taught you, you shall abide in him. Simply put, abide in the word of God, because the word of God is truth. God is truth. Jesus is truth. The Holy Spirit is the spirit of truth. So remain abiding in him. Anything that is outside the truth is not from God. It is antichrist. It is counterfeit. Even if it produces miracles or signs or wonders, they are all lying miracles, signs and wonders. They are not from God. They are from the pit of hell. That's why he's telling you here, you have the anointing. If you are abiding in the truth, you'll be able to discern. See, when people who are purposefully following falsehood and they are enjoying it, it is very simple to know who they are. Simply, they are not abiding in the truth. So they are enjoying whatever is happening there because there's no truth there. So they are enjoying the falsehood that is going on there. Am I to decide and to discern to follow such people? It's your responsibility to decide, because you have the Spirit of God to discern. So you are not to follow falsehood. There are many false prophets, false teachers. You don't need to be a prophet or apostle or a teacher, an evangelist, to discern and to know that that one is false if you are abiding in the truth. Many people are deceived because they are not abiding in the truth. That's why they walk into deception. If you are abiding in the truth, nobody will deceive you. Nothing will deceive you. Nothing will derail you. That is what he's telling us here. But the anointing which you have received of him, because you are a child of God, you have received Jesus Christ as Lord and Savior, the Spirit of God comes and dwells in you, and the Spirit of God will quicken you and tell you, that one you are hearing or whatever you are reading is not from God. But if you like falsehood, if you enjoy falsehood, if you enjoy deceit, you just overlook it and continue, because you're already enjoying that. Get wisdom. Get understanding. Don't follow the multitude to go to hell. I remember at my young age in the faith, one man of God used to say, every wind comes, people follow. The wind of this fashion comes, you follow. The wind of that fashion comes, you follow. The wind that also blows to hell will come, you follow. Because you are following every wind, so you don't even know what you are following. That's what is happening these days. People are following every wind of doctrine. Every wind that comes, they follow. They refuse to allow the conviction of the Spirit of God that is indwelling in them, because the Spirit is telling them, that thing is not right. And they are telling God, wait, wait. When I finish, you tell me. How will the Spirit tell you again? But the anointing which you have received of him abided in you, and you need not that any man teach you. But as the same anointing teacheth you of all things, and is truth, and is no lie, and even as it hath taught you, you shall abide in him. And it is easy also, if you are abiding in the truth, and somebody is teaching the truth, easily you catch it. You receive it. You are not going to argue it. Even when correction comes across your way through the truth, you will know immediately, yeah, this thing I'm being told is truth. You are not going to challenge it, because you know you are being told the truth. And because you have not rejected the truth is still abiding in you. That's what John was emphasizing here. The understanding we have comes from the Holy Spirit. That's why he's saying, you know all things. Revelation comes from the Holy Spirit. That's why he said, you know all things. But you have an unction from the Holy One, and you know all things. You can only know all things through the revelation that comes through the Holy Spirit. As the scripture tells us in John chapter 14, verse 26, but the Comforter, which is the Holy Ghost, whom the Father will send in my name, he shall teach you all things and bring all things to your remembrance, whatsoever I said unto you. So it is the Holy Spirit that will teach you all things, that will bring everything to your remembrance. That's why you know all things, because the Holy Spirit is abiding in you. Also, the Gospel of John chapter 16, verse 13, it says, habit, when he, the Spirit of truth, is come, he will guide you into all truth. For he shall not speak of himself, but whatsoever he shall hear, that shall he speak. I will show you things to come. Who is speaking now? Our Lord and Savior Jesus Christ, the Word of God. The Bible says, in the beginning was the Word, and the Word was with God, and the Word was God. There was nothing that was ever made that was not made through the Word of God. And this Word put on flesh and came and dwelt amongst us. And the Word is telling us, the Spirit of truth says, when the Spirit of truth is come, he will guide you into all truth, which is the Word of God. He will guide you. He will reveal the Word of God to you. I say, for he shall not speak of himself. So when you see people say, oh, I'm under the Spirit, and they are saying something outside the Word of God, that is not the Spirit I know, not the Spirit of God. So any revelation that is not based on the Word of God is not from the Spirit of God. Short and simple.

0: that you are already making your way to hell. The Bible says, happy when he, the Spirit of truth, is come, he will guide you into all truth. For he shall not speak of himself, even the Holy Spirit. That's what Jesus Christ is telling us here. He will not speak of himself, but whatsoever he shall hear, that shall he speak. I will show you things to come. Which means the foundation must be based on the word of God. That's what Jesus is teaching us here. So do not allow anything to derail you. So John continued in that first epistle of John chapter 2 verse 21. He said, I have not written unto you because you know not the truth, but because you know it, and that no lie is of the truth. So why is he writing this to him and to all of us? Listen, emphasizing the truth always is important in raising believers in the way of the Lord. Once in a while, we have to be reminded that that is not the way to go. This is the way to go, to profit. Paul said it this way in Philippians chapter 3, verse 1. Finally, my brethren, rejoice in the Lord. To write the same things to you, to me indeed, is not grievous, but for you it is safe. He said it is not grievous. That is simply what he's saying, but it is for your own safety, to remind you so that you will not be derailed by anybody or anything. It is for your own safety to keep repeating some of these words to you. Even Peter, as he was quickened by the Holy Spirit, had this to say in 2 Peter chapter 1, verse 12, wherefore I will not be negligent to put you always in remembrance of these things, though you know them, and be established in the present truth. I will not be negligent myself. I want to keep reminding you. I want to put you in the truth, to continue to remain in the truth, that you should not have anything or anybody to take you away from the truth, because you need to grow in the faith, being established in the truth. Growth in the faith is no growth if you are not established in the truth, because the word is truth. God is truth. He continued in that first epistle of John chapter 2 verse 22. Who is a liar? But he that denied that Jesus is the Christ. He is Antichrist that denied the Father and the Son. Are there many people who are denying this now? So you now know that there are many Antichrist. So you have to be careful. When you go to people, you'll always identify there are many Antichrists who are denying that Jesus came in the flesh, that the Word put on flesh and came and dwelt amongst us. So when you begin to discuss with them and the thing is continued and leads to argument, cut short the discussion. There's no need for such discussion. I do it often. It is not that I cannot challenge the person and enter into argument. What is the purpose of argument? It is useless, because the person has positioned himself for argument because he is denying Christ. And whosoever denies Christ is denying God. Whosoever denies that Christ is the Savior of the world is denying God. That is the truth. He said, who is a liar? But he that denies that Jesus is the Christ, is Antichrist, that denies the Father and the Son. So it is very simple to identify, to discern. Anybody denying that Jesus Christ is the Messiah is Antichrist. So there are many Antichrists already. The major one is coming, but there are many already. So you have to be careful with such ones. Remember that Jesus rebuked the Jews who sought to kill him. He said in Gospel of John chapter 8 verse 44, ye of your father the devil, and the lust of your father you will do. He was a murderer from the beginning and abode not in the truth, because there is no truth in him. When he speaketh a lie, he speaketh of his own, for he is a liar and the father of it. So such ones, they speak lies easily. Their resource is lying, and they can easily bring it out to put it in your face. But your duty is to remain abiding in the truth, for there's no lie that is truth. There's no lie that is truth. First epistle of John chapter 4 verse 2. He says, hereby know ye the Spirit of God. Every spirit that confesses that Jesus Christ is come in the flesh is of God. Many of them will start twisting the word to try to derail you. They will never believe that Jesus Christ is the Word that put on flesh and came and dwells amongst us. They just tell you he's just another human being that was born through a virgin. There are many other virgins that have given birth. So he's giving you another test you can use to discern. That John is giving you another test that you can use to discern the Antichrist. He says, hereby know ye the Spirit of God. Every spirit that confesses that Jesus Christ is come in the flesh is of God. Verse 3. And every spirit that confesses not that Jesus Christ is come in the flesh is not of God. And this is that spirit of Antichrist, whereof you have heard that it should come. And even now already is it in the world. Are you afraid? You need to fear God. It is already in the world. So you need to be in a position to discern the kind of people you are relating with, you are into a relationship with, and the kind of discussions you are entertaining. When it reaches to that level, you discover, okay, let's just cut this generally, you know. Let's not go into that. Cut off that. Cut off that discussion. There's no need. You will not win the argument. They want to take you into argument. Every Antichrist wants to take you into argument. You will not win it. Your mind should already be made up, because their own mind is already made up. And they want to derail you. They want to sow some doubts in you so that you will begin to doubt what you believe. May you never come to that level in Jesus' name. The gospel is meant to be preached. Through preaching, many shall be saved. Not through argument. You can even enter into such an argument and you get to the point that the person will say, oh, you have abused me, you have insulted me, now trying to show you or use arguments, attacking your person or your personality. You are my junior and you are talking to me this way. Listen, so which one can say such things? But you will not keep quiet. You defend the faith. You defend their faith. But what I'm saying, there's a level you have to defend your faith. Don't enter into argument. The Bible says, who is a liar? But he that denied that Jesus is the Christ, he is Antichrist, that denied the Father and the Son. Second Epistle of John, verse 7 says, for many deceivers are entered into the world who confess not that Jesus Christ is come in the flesh. This is a deceiver and an Antichrist. I want you to get wisdom. I want you to hear this so that nobody will deceive you, because there are many deceivers. It may be a relation. It may be a friend. It doesn't matter. What matters is, who are you in the Lord? Purpose to remain who you are in the Lord. If you also go to First Epistle of John chapter 4 from verse 13, it says, hereby know we that we dwell in him and he in us, because he has given us of his Spirit. Verse 14, and we have seen and do testify that the Father has sent the Son to be the Savior of the world. So anybody not testifying this is on the road to be an Antichrist. Before you know it, he will show you who he is. If it qualifies your friends, if it qualifies your brother, your sister, or whoever, don't get offended. I'm telling you the word of God, so that you will be able to shield yourself from the wrath to come, because the wrath is coming. The scripture tells us in John chapter 3, verse 35 to 36, the Father loveth the Son, had given all things into his hand. Verse 36, he that believeth on the Son had everlasting life. He that believeth not the Son shall not see life, but the wrath of God abided on him. But this is the truth. He that believeth on the Son had everlasting life. He that believeth not the Son shall not see life, but the wrath of God abided in him. So what you can do to save your friends, your relations, your acquaintances, is to tell them the truth. Tell them the word of God. He that believeth on the Son had everlasting life. And he that believeth not the Son shall not see life, but the wrath of God abided on him. That's why he's telling us in that first epistle of John chapter 2, verse 23, whosoever denied the Son, the same had not the Father. If you deny Jesus Christ as your Lord and Savior, if you deny him as the Savior of the world, If you deny him whom God so loved and sent to save the world from the wrath to come, you don't have the Father. He said, whosoever denied the Son, he said, have not the Father. But he that acknowledged the Son had the Father also. So the Father and the Son are inseparable. You can't have one and not have the other. You can't say you love God and you are serving God and you don't have Jesus. It is not possible. Some people can be calling God, God, God, but God is not their Father because they don't have the Son. Because it is the Son that brought us to the Father. Without the Son, you will not have the Father. And without the Father, you can't remain with the Son. First Epistle of John chapter 4 verse 15. Whosoever shall confess that Jesus is the Son of God, God dwelleth in him, and he in God. You can't separate the two. There are not too many ways to God the Father. There's only one way, and that way is through Jesus Christ. We cannot compromise this truth. We cannot utter it to please anybody. We will speak the truth without offense, but the truth, whosoever shall confess that Jesus is the Son of God, God dwelleth in him, and he in God. Second Epistle of John verse 9 also says this. Whosoever transgresseth and abideth not in the doctrine of Christ hath not God. He that abideth in the doctrine of Christ, he hath both the Father and the Son. So if you abide in any other doctrine outside the doctrine of Christ, you don't have the Father, you don't have the Son. And that's why we spend time to teach you the doctrines of Christ, to teach you the commandments of the Lord. I encourage you to walk out your salvation with fear and trembling. Because if you don't have the Son, you don't have the Father. That's the truth. And don't compromise your faith, no matter whosoever you are relating with. Like I said, instead of going into arguments, if the person is not ready to listen to the truth, also, we can discuss other things. We can talk about, oh, how are your children doing in school? The children are also doing well. Don't allow them to derail you. That is the key. Let's also look at John chapter 5, verse 23. Still emphasizing all these things. Christ emphasized it, and he called his disciples to emphasize it. He says it in that John chapter 5, verse 23, that all men should honor the Son, even as they honor the Father. He that honoreth not the Son, honoreth not the Father, which has sent him. So you can't say you are honoring God if you are not honoring our Lord and Savior Jesus Christ. There are no two ways at all. It is only one way. And look at the way Jesus also put it further in John chapter 10 verse 30. I and my Father are one. You see, they are inseparable. There's nothing like, oh, you can go through here or go through that place. Any other way you want to enter through, you are a thief. You are a robber. You are an antichrist, and there are many antichrists already. Don't be one of them, and don't partake with those who are like that. You can have a work relationship with them, but when it comes to spiritual matters, take your faith seriously. Because what will it profit a man if he gains the whole world and you lose your own soul? What will you give in exchange for your soul? Nothing. Jesus emphasized this over and over, and the apostles emphasized it to us over and over, because he knows there will be a time people will be saying there are too many ways to go to God. So he made sure he said in John 15 verse 23, he that hated me, hated my Father also. Jesus speaking, he made sure consistently, I want to encourage you, choose you this day whom you will serve. As for me and my household, we will serve the Lord. Worship the Lord in spirit and in truth. Love the Lord with all your heart, with all your mind, with all your strength. Love your neighbor as yourself. Refuse that anyone will take you away from the truth. For there's no lie that is the truth. Satan is the father of lies, and his resources that he releases to all the many antichrists to be spreading the lies. So may no lie become true to you in Jesus' name. Remain in the spirit and continue to walk in the truth and in the spirit. In Jesus' name, amen.
1: Praise God. We thank the Lord for this message of life. As the Lord, by His Spirit and through the First Epistle of John, bring to our remembrance. The Lord is bringing to the remembrance of the ministers, the families, and the nations of the world that we have an unction from the Holy One, according to 1 John chapter 2, verse 20. But ye have an unction from the Holy One, and ye know all things. According to this message of life, the will of the Lord is not that the church remains ignorant. The will of the Lord is not that the righteous, the ministers, the believers should remain ignorant. But the will of the Lord is that we may know all things as we remain yielded to the Word of God and to the Holy Spirit. For they that are led by the Spirit are the sons of God. Abba Father, we pray this day that the ministers, the believers, the righteous, the saints in all the nations of the world shall come to the understanding of this truth, that God has given us His Spirit, the Spirit of truth, to teach us all truth and to teach us all things in the mighty name of Jesus. Heavenly Father, we pray that as John was speaking to the believers to beware of the last times, Abba Father, we pray that the church of Jesus Christ, the ministers and the believers shall not be ignorant of the times. Abba Father, we pray that the church of Jesus Christ shall not be ignorant of the Antichrist and their activities. We pray, Abba Father, that the believers in Christ shall not be ignorant of the false teachers and their false teachings, but they shall remain standing full of the Spirit. The righteous shall remain standing in the knowledge of the truth, resisting the devil, speaking the truth at all times, abiding in the truth, and walking in the truth. For Jesus Christ is the way, the truth, and the life. Abba Father, we pray that as the church of Jesus Christ in all the nations of the world, the ministers of the gospel in all the nations of the world have heard this truth. Abba Father, we pray that as the hearer of this message of life has heard this truth, they shall remain abiding in the truth, working out their salvation with fear and trembling. For this is the last days, in the mighty name of Jesus. Abba Father, we pray, may the church of Jesus Christ remain sober, vigilant, and expectant for the second coming of Christ the King to rapture the saints and the faithful believers who has fought the good fight of faith, believers who have finished their course, and believers who kept the faith in the mighty name of Jesus. Oh Lord, we pray that the ministers, believers, and the church shall remain yielded to the Holy Spirit, who shall reveal all things. For 1 John chapter 2, verse 20 says, but ye have an unction from the Holy One, and ye know all things. Abba Father, we pray, may the believers, may the ministers humble themselves to the leadership of the Holy Spirit, who is able to reveal all things to the righteous, who is able to reveal all things to the church. We pray, Abba Father, that they shall not resist the Spirit. Oh Lord, we pray that the believers and the church shall not grieve the Spirit. We pray, Abba Father, that the ministers shall not walk in the flesh, but they shall be full of the knowledge of the truth. They shall be full of the Holy Ghost, trusting in the Lord with all their hearts. We pray, Abba Father, that the church of Jesus Christ, the righteous and the saints, shall no longer lean on their own understanding, but they shall always, in all their ways, acknowledge the Holy Spirit to direct their paths. For the Spirit knows all things, in the name of Jesus. Father Lord, we pray that as we continue to humble ourselves, to be taught by the Holy Spirit, He shall reveal all truth unto us. He shall reveal all truth unto the ministers and unto the saints in all the nations of the world, in the mighty name of Jesus. We pray, O Lord, that the believers shall not be led by the flesh, but they shall be led by the Spirit. For they that are led by the Spirit are the sons of God, in the mighty name of Jesus. Deuteronomy chapter 29 verse 29 says, the secret things belong unto the Lord our God, but those things which are revealed belong unto us and unto our children forever, that we may do all the words of this law. Praise God. Our Father, we pray that the hearer of this message of life shall come to the knowledge and to the understanding that the Holy Spirit of the Lord is the anointing. May the Holy Spirit of the living God help the church of Jesus Christ to discern the times. May the Holy Spirit help the ministers, the believers and the saints to discern the times and to remain watchful and vigilant, praying without ceasing, that the believers in Christ may not be deceived by the spirit of this age and by the God of this world, in the mighty name of Jesus. We pray, O Lord, that the righteous shall not enjoy falsehood. In the name of Jesus, may they discern false teachings and flee from them, resisting deception, remaining, abiding in the truth, and the truth abiding in them. In the name of Jesus, may the Spirit of truth teach the saints all things. May the Spirit of God bring to our remembrance all things, in the name of Jesus. Thank you, Abba Father. Blessed be your holy name. In Jesus' mighty name, we have prayed. Amen.
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God bless.

Father God, we thank you, Father, for this time you've given us, Lord, to stand in the gap to pray. Father God, we thank you for the grace that you've granted to us, my Father, Lord, to free ourselves and to come here and to be part of the prayers, Father God. Lord, we ask for your grace to pray according to your will this evening. Lord, give us utterance. Lord, give us the wisdom, Lord, to pray with your words, Father God. Lord, we pray that even as the prayers go forth, Lord, even as we use the Holy Scriptures to pray, my Father God, Lord, we pray that the power in your word, Lord, shall work in our lives and in the lives of everyone else, my Father, that we are praying for, Father God. Lord, we thank you for the testimonies, Lord, and we continue to be expectant, my Father. Lord, we know, Lord, that you shall visit us in your time, Lord. We thank you. We praise you, Lord. In Jesus' name we pray. Amen. Let's open to Genesis chapter 8, and we'll read from verse 1. Genesis 8 from verse 1. I'll read from verse 1. It says, "And God remembered Noah and every living thing and all the cattle that was with him in the ark. And God made a wind to pass over the earth, and the waters assuaged." We know the background of this. There was a great flood, and all humanity and all living creatures were destroyed in the wrath of God. Only Noah and all the animals that were in the ark were preserved. And now it says, God remembered Noah. You know, it's not like God had forgotten about Noah. You know, it was God who was keeping him and sustaining him even in the midst of the flood and the storm and everything else. But it says, you know, God paid active attention to Noah at that point. You know, it was a period of time, and God's appointed time to bring him out of that storm, out of that flood, had come, and he remembered Noah. That's what it means in. So we're going to pray that even as we are waiting for God's timing, you know, we know that God will remember us, you know, at that appointed time, because he has not forgotten us, you know, and he continues to remember us because we are, you know, here because of his mercy, of his great love, you know, and he continues to watch over us. But the appointed time is in his hand, you know, to bring us out of whatever situation that we are in. So let's pray that, you know, we shall wait for the Lord to remember us. And when he remembers us, he can also do what we are unable to do ourselves or to do through any other source, because it says, you know, God made a wind to pass over the earth and the waters assuaged. So, you know, it is God who makes the rain to fall, and he can also make the rain to stop. So, you know, he can do whatever it takes to bring you out of whatever you are in. Amen. So let's pray. Father God, we thank you, Father God, for your thoughts, my Father, are thoughts of peace. Father God, we know that your thoughts are above our thoughts, my Father. Lord, your plans are above our plans, my Father God. Lord, we thank you, Father, for we are inscribed upon the palm of your hands, Father God. And Lord, you know the end from the beginning, Lord. And Lord, we know that you expect for us to have a peaceful life, my Father God. Lord, that is what you have promised us, Lord, that in you we shall have peace, my Father, not as the world gives us, my Father God. Lord, we thank you for the peace. Lord, your word says you will keep him in perfect peace whose mind is stayed on thee, Lord. Lord, we pray that our mind shall continue to remain on you, my Father God. And Lord, we know that when you remember us, Lord, when you decide that it is the appointed time, my Father, Lord, Lord, whatever we are going through shall end, Father God. Lord, you shall bring us out of it, my Father. And you are able to do exceedingly abundantly, Lord, of all that we can ask or imagine, according to the power that's at work in us, Lord. Lord, we pray, Lord, that we shall come out, my Father, with glorious testimonies, Lord. We shall continue to proclaim your goodness, my Father, even as we come out of those situations and circumstances. Lord, we thank you. We praise you, Lord. In Jesus' name we pray. Amen. And verse 2 says, "The fountains also of the deep and the windows of heaven were stopped, and the rain from heaven was restrained." 3 says, "And the waters returned from off the earth continually. And after the end of the 150 days, the waters were abated." 4, "And the ark rested in the 7th month on the 17th day of the month upon the mountains of Ararat." Amen. So you can see that God had remembered Noah, and God already started the process of bringing him out of that flood. You know, we can see that it was a process, right? It took time. There were stages to that deliverance, you know. So again, you cannot be impatient, you know. Noah would have probably seen that, you know, God had started the process of bringing them out of the ark, and the waters had started to, you know, recede. And yet, you know, it was still taking time. So it calls for great patience, you know, as we wait for the Lord. When you see the breakthrough come, you know, you cannot be impatient and say, "Oh God, hasten this process. Now let me come out of it soon."
But God knows the process. God knows how long is required. He could have made all the waters just disappear, overnight. He's God, right? He can do whatever he wants. But there were steps that he wanted them to go through. Amen. And here it says, and the ark rested in the seventh month, on the 17th day of the month, upon the mountains of Ararat. Amen. So we're going to pray, that the Lord shall give us rest in all those areas where we are troubled and disturbed, in all those areas where we are being troubled. May the Lord give us rest, whether it's in our finances, whether it's in any area of our lives, in our health, wherever it is that we are restless. May the Lord grant us rest. Amen. And let us continue to trust God's timing and his process. He may have started the work already in your life, and you may have seen that God has remembered you, but let us not run ahead of God. He will bring us out of it according to his process, according to his time. Amen. Let's pray. Father God, we thank you, Father God. Lord, we trust you, Father God. And Lord, we know that without faith, it is impossible to please you, Lord. Lord, we believe, Lord, that everything that you are doing, Father, is for our good, my Father, for things to turn around for our good, my Father God. Lord, even if we are going through challenges and difficulties, Lord, you chastise us, my Father, because you love us, Father God. And Lord, no chastening for the present time is pleasant, my Father. But Lord, at the end, Lord, it brings good fruit, my Father, fruits of righteousness, my Father God. Lord, we pray, Lord, that we shall continue to trust your process, Lord. We shall continue to trust your thoughts and your plans for us, Lord. And Lord, we know that you shall bring us into that place of rest, my Father, in every area of our lives where we are distressed, where we are restless, Father God. Let us have rest, Lord, in our finances, Lord, in our employments, Lord, in our businesses, Father God, in our children's academics, Lord, in our future, Lord, in our health, Father, wherever, Lord, we need rest, Lord. Lord, we pray that you shall bring us to that place, Father. Lord, only you can do it, my Father, Lord. And with you, nothing is too hard, nothing is too difficult, Lord. We thank you, we praise you, Lord. In Jesus' name we pray. Amen. And let's look at verse 10. It says, and he stayed at other 7 days, and again he sent forth the dove out of the ark. 11 says, and the dove came into him in the evening, and lo, in her mouth was an olive leaf plucked off. So Noah knew that the waters were abated from off the earth. Amen. So morning may last for a night, but joy comes in the morning. So the morning is not in our hands. We cannot say, oh, let the morning come now. The morning comes when the Lord decides it is time, for you to have that breakthrough. And Noah continued to wait. It says, we know the story, the dove went many times, and it says on the seventh day it came back, and it had this olive leaf in its beak. And that was a sign that the waters had receded and the bird could rest somewhere. And so that brought hope. So we're going to pray that we shall not give up on our hope. We shall continue to trust in the Lord. Even if you're not seeing it now, know that God is working behind the scenes. We don't have to see it, we don't have to feel it, but we are walking by faith. Amen. We're not walking by sight. And that is what it means to trust God, trust God's word, knowing that he does not lie and he does not repent concerning what he has said. If he has said it, he will do it. Amen. So let us wait, for that breakthrough to come. And it should surely come as you're waiting. Amen. If it's in your employment, your business, wherever it is that you're looking for that breakthrough, it shall surely come. Amen. As we wait. Father God, we thank you, Father God. Lord, your word says that the expectation of the righteous shall not be cut off, Father God. Lord, we shall not stop expecting from you, Lord. Lord, we shall not stop believing, my Father, that you will bring us out, my Father. Whatever it is that we are going through, my Father, it is not too difficult for you, Lord. Behold, I am the Lord God of all flesh. Is anything too hard for me, Lord? That is what your word says, Father. And Lord, we know there's nothing too hard for you, Lord. It is just for us to wait, my Father, in faith and with patience, Lord. We shall step into the promises, Father God. Lord, none of us shall grow weary of waiting, my Father. None of us shall grow weary of expecting from you, Father God. For in due season we shall reap if we do not faint, my Father God. Lord, we shall not faint, Lord. None of us shall faint. We shall be found in the place of prayers, Father God. Lord, we pray no one shall faint, my Father God. Lord, we pray that the hands that are weak, my Father, the knees that are feeble, Lord. Lord, you shall receive strength, my Father, as we wait on you, Lord. The youth shall faint and weary, the young men shall utterly fall. But they that wait upon the Lord shall renew their strength. They shall mount up with wings as eagles, Lord. Lord, we thank you. We praise you, Lord. In Jesus' name we pray. Amen. And let's look at verse 18. It says, and Noah went forth, and his sons and his wife and his sons' wives with him. Every beast, every creeping thing, and every fowl, and whatsoever creepeth upon the earth after their kinds went forth out of the ark. Amen. So obedience
result of obedience is the beginning of a new season. You know, God did a new thing as Noah was obedient. All of the people around him were disobedient. You know, they mocked him, you know, and despite the shame and the embarrassment of doing something strange, you know, in the midst of an unruly and evil nation, he continued to trust God. He obeyed God. You know, he did what God had asked him to do. And I'm sure that voyage with all those animals was also not very pleasant. You know, imagine being in that, held up in that space with all those animals and having nowhere to go. It was not easy, you know, but he remained, you know, obedient. And we can see God brought him into that breakthrough. He brought, opened a door of opportunity for him. You know, a new season began in his life. Amen. So we're going to pray. We have the word, we have the promise for this year, that this is the year of enlargement. The Lord will enlarge us in the place of our distress. You know, as we remain obedient, the Lord shall bring us into that new season that he has promised us. Amen. So let's pray that we shall remain obedient and committed. Father God, we thank you, Father. We praise you, Lord. Lord, we thank you, Father, for your promises are yea and amen, Father God. Lord, you have released your word to us this year, my Father God, that this is a year of enlargement. Lord, you'll enlarge us in the place of our distress, Father. Lord, we shall remain obedient, my Father. Lord, we shall remain committed, my Father God. Lord, there's no drawing back for any of us, my Father. We put our hands on the plow and we shall continue to press forward, Lord. Lord, let nothing dishearten us, my Father, for we have lifted up our eyes unto the hills and we are expecting our help from you alone, Father God. We are not looking at anybody else, Father God. Lord, we pray, Father, that you shall continue to open new opportunities for us, Lord, new doors of opportunity, Lord. Lord, let that new season that you have promised us begin for us, my Father, at the appointed time, my Father God. Lord, your word has come to us that you will do a new thing for us, Lord. Your word says, remember ye not former things, neither consider things of old. Behold, I will do a new thing. Lord, do a new thing for us, my Father. We are expectant, Lord, as we remain trusting in you, Father. We thank you. We praise you, Lord. In Jesus' name we pray. Amen. And lastly, let's look at verse 20. It says, and Noah builded an altar unto the Lord and took of every clean beast and of every clean fowl and offered burnt offerings on the altar. And the Lord smelled a sweet savor. And the Lord said in his heart, I will not again curse the ground anymore for man's sake. For the imagination of man's heart is evil from his youth. Neither will I again smite anymore every living thing as I have done. 22. While the earth remaineth, seed time and harvest and cold and heat and summer and winter and day and night shall not cease. Hallelujah. It says, and the Lord smelled a sweet savor. Let's pray that, you know, our sacrifices

0: of praise, our sacrifices of thanksgiving, our prayers shall continue to be a sweet smelling savor unto the Lord. You know, and let him delight, you know, in our prayers, in our as we approach him, you know, let him not turn away, you know, because when you're obedient, when you're seeking him, as you draw near, he draws near to you. Amen. And it says, you know, he said, as while the earth remains, seed time and harvest, cold and heat, you know, so God says everything will run as he has decreed, amen, as he has created it. So let's pray that the Lord shall continue to, you know, find our sacrifices sweet and acceptable to him. And may he continue to bless the works of our hands and prosper, you know, the things that we are doing. Amen. Let's pray. Father God, we thank you, Father God, for your loving kindness, your mercy, your goodness, Father God. Lord, we pray that you shall continue to delight in us, my Father God. Lord, as we bring our praises, our thanksgiving, Lord, as we bring our sacrifices before you, Lord. Lord, we pray that you shall find it acceptable, Father Lord. Let us continue to give you good pleasure, Father God. And Lord, even as you find delight in us, my Father God, Lord, we pray that you shall bless the works of our hands, Lord. You shall prosper us, Lord. You shall flourish us, Lord. You shall cause us to enlarge, my Father Lord. We thank you. We praise you, Lord. In Jesus' name we pray. Amen.
1: God bless you all. Let's open to Ephesians chapter 5. And I read from verse 1. Ephesians chapter 5, verse 1. Be therefore followers of God as dear children, and walk in love as Christ also has loved us and has given himself for us an offering and a sacrifice to God for a sweet-smelling savor. So, you know, the word of God says we need to be imitators of God and walk in love as Christ has loved us. You know, that's the greatest love that we can see ever. And God expects us to imitate him, you know. So we're going to pray that we shall always be people, you know, who imitate God. That should be our goal in life, that, you know, we draw closer to him and we imitate him in everything that we do as a family, as an individual. Let's pray. Father God, we thank you. We praise you. Abba Father, we glorify you, Lord. Father, we thank you for your love, Father. Thank you for Jesus Christ, Lord. Lord, he gave himself up for us, Father. And he rose again, Lord, and made that difference for each one of us, Lord. We thank you. We praise you for that love, Lord. Lord, we pray that we shall continue to operate in this love, Lord. We shall love each other, Father. Lord, as that this is your will, Father. We pray for each one of us, Father. Lord, if there is any root of bitterness, Father, malice anywhere in our hearts, Father, Lord, we pray that you would uproot that away from us, Father. Lord, we shall always operate in love, Father. We thank you for your love, Lord. We thank you for your grace, Father. In Jesus' name we pray. Amen. I read from verse 3. It says, but fornication and all uncleanness or covetousness, let it not be once named among you as becometh saints, neither filthiness, nor foolish talking, nor jesting, which are not convenient, but rather giving of thanks. For this ye know, that no womonger, nor unclean person, nor covetous man, who is an idolater, has any inheritance in the kingdom of Christ and of God. And verse 6 says, let no man deceive you with vain words, nor because of these things becometh the wrath of God upon the children of disobedience. Be not ye therefore partakers with them. So we've got to be very careful as the way we think, the way we talk. You know, what may look like a simple joke, it may not be appropriate in God's sight. So it's, you know, we're going to pray that what we say, what we think, what we do, we shall always please God in everything that we do. And, you know, we're going to say that, and it also says in verse 6, let no man deceive you with vain words. So, you know, it's only the word of God and the wisdom that God gives us that helps us to understand and discern what is right and wrong. So we're going to pray. Let's pray. Father God, we thank you, Lord. We praise you. We glorify you, Father. Lord, we pray, Lord, that, Lord, we shall not do anything which is not right in your sight, Father. Lord, let us not be deceived by vain words, Father. We shall not be deceived by the things of the world, Father. But Lord, we shall remain focused on your word, Lord, on the things that you have done, Lord, on the things that

0: ourselves, Lord. We thank you, we praise you, we glorify you. In Jesus' name we pray. Amen. Verse 8 says, For ye were sometimes darkness, but now are ye light in the Lord. Walk as children of light. For the fruit of the Spirit in all goodness and righteousness and truth, proving what is acceptable unto the Lord. And have no fellowship with the unfruitful works of darkness, but rather reprove them. For it is a shame even to speak of those things which are done of them in secret. But all things that are reproved are made manifest by the light, for whatsoever doth make manifest is light. Wherefore he saith, Awake thou that sleepeth, and arise from the dead, and Christ shall give thee light. So we thank God for Jesus Christ. And we thank God that because of his light that shines upon us, you know, we make a difference in wherever we go. And that is what God expects us to do in our workplaces, in the church, in our families. You know, the light of God shall shine forth and it shall make that difference. You know, and others shall see the difference in us. Let's pray. Father God, we thank you, Lord, for translating us from darkness into your marvelous light, Father. Lord, we thank you for your light that makes that difference for us, Lord. Lord, help us to always, Lord, operate in the fruit of your Spirit, Lord. Lord, as your word says, in all goodness and righteousness and truth, Father. Lord, in our workplaces, Lord, we shall continue to show forth your light, Lord. And it shall make a difference for each one of us, Lord. In our families, Lord, your light shall shine forth in our lives, Father. And Lord, many shall come to know you, Father. Many shall experience your love through us, Lord, even in our families, Father. Lord, we pray for family members who still do not know you, Father. We pray, Lord, that you would touch their lives, Lord. Lord, let our testimonies, let our lives make a difference in their lives too, Father. They shall see the difference, Lord, that you make for us, Father. We thank you, Lord. We praise you, Lord. We glorify you, Lord. We, Lord, it is your light that makes that difference, Lord. And Lord, help us to always operate in that light, Father. Let us, let nothing take us away, Lord. And Lord, from your presence, Lord. And Lord, we pray that, Lord, you shall make that difference for us, Father, in this country, Lord, in this land, Lord. Wherever we go, Lord, Lord, you shall shine forth your light, Lord. Thank you. We praise you. We glorify you. In Jesus' name we pray. Amen. I read from verse 13. It says, I read from verse 15. See then that ye walk circumspectly, not as fools, but as wise, redeeming the time, because the days are evil. Wherefore, be ye not unwise, but understanding what the will of the Lord is, and be not drunk with wine, wherein is excess, but be filled with the Spirit, speaking to yourself in psalms and hymns and spiritual songs, singing and making melody in your heart to the Lord, giving thanks always for all things unto God and the Father in the name of the Lord Jesus Christ, submitting yourselves one to another in the fear of God. So, you know, this is what God expects us. The Word of God gives us wisdom, you know, and He expects us to operate in that wisdom. And it says, speaking to yourselves in psalms and hymns and spiritual songs, singing and making melody in your heart unto the Lord. You know, we shall continue to sing unto the Lord, making melody in our hearts to the Lord. You know, our families, we'll always have that singing. We'll always have the joy in our families. And it says, giving thanks always for all things unto God and the Father in the name of our Lord Jesus Christ, and submitting yourselves one to another in the fear of God. Let's pray. Father God, we thank you, Lord. We praise you and we glorify you, Lord. We thank you for the wisdom that you provide us, Lord. Help us to operate in that wisdom, Lord. Whatever we do, Lord, let us do it, Lord, in the right way, in the way you want us to, Lord. Lord, help us always to thank you, Lord. Remember what you have done for us, Lord. Let the things of the world not take us away from you, Father. Lord, we shall, as a family, as an individual, Lord, we shall always sing unto you, Lord, singing and making melody in our hearts, Lord. We thank you, Father, for all that you have done for each one of us, Lord, for the things that you continue to do for us, Lord, and for your love, Lord. We thank you, Lord, that, Lord, the love that you have provided for us, Lord, the love that you have for us, Lord, help us to operate in that same love, Lord, submitting ourselves one to another, Lord, in the fear of God, Father. We thank you for each one of us and our families, Lord. We thank you for the church that we have, Lord. We thank you for the love that continues to be there, Lord. In Jesus' name we pray. Amen.
1: God bless you, everyone. Let's open Proverbs chapter 29 and I will read verse 2. Proverbs 29 verse 2 says, "When the righteous are in authority, the people rejoice. But when a wicked man rules, the people groan." Hallelujah. So here it says that when the righteous are in authority, the people rejoice. So righteous is somebody who has right standing with God, who lives in a way that pleases God, who walks in the fear of the Lord. So we are going to pray for the kings and the rulers and those who are in authority, that they shall operate in righteousness. Hallelujah. Because it says that when the righteous are in authority, they will consider the cause of the poor. They will make sure that how to bring peace in the land. They will make sure that people should be happy in their kingdom. So they will make every effort to obey rules and to bring rules which are right in the sight of the Lord. Their life and their decisions shall be aligned with the will of God, with the word of God. And when the wicked are in the place of authority, the people groan. They will bring grief to the people because they don't have knowledge, they don't have understanding, they don't operate in the fear of the Lord. So we're going to pray for the kings and the rulers and those who are in authority, the judges, the leaders, the school administrators, everyone, those who are in authority, even we in our workplaces are in the place of authority. We'll pray for ourselves that we shall continue to remain the righteousness of God in Christ Jesus, the things which God has put in our hands, we shall do in the fear of the Lord, not taking for positions for granted or taking advantage of the position which God has put in our hands, but knowing that we have to do all our work as unto the Lord, because we will give an account to Him one day. We'll pray that we shall operate in the fear of the Lord, and all the rulers shall also operate in the righteousness of God. Let's open our mouth and pray. Father God, we thank you. We give you glory, honor, and all praise, Father God, for you are great and greatly to be praised, my Lord, and your greatness is unsearchable, Father God. You are the King of kings and the Lord of lords. So Lord, my God and my Father, we present all the kings and the rulers and those who are in authorities, Father God, the leaders, the school administrators, Father God, the judges, O Lord God, in different fields, Father God. Lord, they shall operate in righteousness, Father God. They shall operate in your truth, O Lord God. They shall operate in the fear of you, O Lord God. They shall be moved by your fear, Father God, because when they have your fear in them, they will not take their positions for granted, Abba Father. They shall not apply wrong rules, Father God, the law which are not good for your people, for the people of the land, Father God, but Lord, they will make every effort to make the people happy in the land, Father God. Lord, we pray that there shall be no ruler, there shall be no one in authority who is wicked, Father God. Lord, we pray, King of glory, that injustice, unrighteous, the wicked people shall not be in the place of authority, Father God, for they will bring grief to the land and grief to the people, Father God. Lord, we pray for those who are in authority in our workplaces, Abba Father, the bosses, CEO, and other people, Lord, managers, Father God. Lord, we pray that they shall not take their positions for granted, O Lord God, but they shall do that which is right in your sight, in your fear, knowing that they will give an account to you, Father God. Lord, we thank you. We give you glory, honor, and all praise. In Jesus' mighty name we pray. Amen. I will read verse 4. It says, "The king establishes the land by justice, but he who receives bribe overthrows it." Hallelujah. It says that the king establishes the land by just, if any ruler is operating in the truth, he will establish the land. by justice, and his throne will establish forever. He will rule for a long time. But if they pay attention to lies, if they pay attention to evil work, then their kingdom will not be able to establish. So we are going to pray that the kings and the rulers and those who are in authority, they shall operate in truth, they shall operate in justice, they shall be fair leaders, they shall be fair kings. And these kings will pray that they shall also be surrounded with faithful men and women. They shall be surrounded with those who has the fear of God in them. Let's open our mouth and pray. Father God, we thank you. We give you glory, honor and all praise, Father God. Lord, we pray, Father God, that all the kings and the rulers and those who are in authority, my Lord, they shall operate in justice, Father God. They shall operate in your truth, O Lord God. King of glory, they shall not pay attention to lies. They shall not pay attention to evil work, Father God, but rather they shall expose them, Father God, so that people around them shall operate in fear, Father God, shall do the things which are right, O Lord God, not busy in pleasing them by operating in wickedness, Father God. But Lord, we pray, Father God, every king, Father God, every ruler, O Lord God, every leader, Father God, shall operate in your wisdom, Father God. Lord, we ask that your wisdom shall rest upon them, Father God. Give them understanding, Father God. Lord, we pray that their life shall be aligned with your will, O Lord God, knowing that it is you who is above them, Father God, and it is you who has placed them in this place of authority, Abba Father. Lord, in your fear, they shall rule in righteousness. In your fear, O Lord God, they shall rule in justice, Father God. Lord, in your fear, they shall rule in truth, O Lord God. Lord, we pray that the people in authority, Abba Father, they shall be kind, they shall be merciful, Lord. They shall be gentle, O Lord God, and make every effort to bring peace in the land, Abba Father. Lord, we thank you, we give you glory, honor, and all praise. In Jesus' mighty name we pray. Amen. I will read verse 16. Proverbs 29 verse 16 says, "When the wicked are multiplied, transgression increases, but the righteous will see their fall." Hallelujah. So we'll pray that people, wicked shall not be in the place of authority, because when the wicked people are increasing, the transgression is also increasing, the grief is also increasing. So we'll pray that in the place of authority, godly men and women shall increase. Hallelujah. People who has the fear of God upon them and the Spirit of God upon them, they shall increase. It says, and it says that, you know, even the wicked is multiplied, but the righteous will see their fall. Eventually they will fall, because they cannot rule in wickedness for a long time. Hallelujah. Because God sees the wicked and the just both. So we are going to pray, as it's written in Exodus chapter 1. We'll pray that the children of God, in the name of Jesus Christ, shall be fruitful and increase abundantly, multiplied and grew exceedingly mighty, and the land shall be filled with them, in the name of Jesus Christ. Let's open our mouth and pray. Father God, we thank you. We give you glory, honor and all praise, Father God. Lord, we pray, King of glory, that there shall be no wicked king, no wicked leader, O Lord God, no unjust ruler, Father God, shall be in the place of authority, Father God. For your word says, King of glory, when wicked are multiplied, transgression also increases, O Lord God. Lord, we pray, King of glory, in the name of Jesus Christ, raise many more faithful men and women in the place of authority. Your children shall take rightful positions, O Lord God. They shall possess rightful position in different areas, Father God. Lord, we pray, Father God, that people shall operate in your fear, O Lord God. Lord, godly men shall not cease, O Lord God. Godly women shall not cease, Father God, but rather, in the name of Jesus Christ, godly people, godly children, Father God, they shall increase, multiply in exceedingly, abundantly, in the name of Jesus Christ. Grow exceedingly, Father God, and so that your kingdom shall expand, Father God. Lord, we thank you. We give you glory, honor, and all praise. In Jesus' mighty name we pray. Amen. I will read verse 23. It says, "A man's pride will bring him low, but the humble in spirit will retain honor." Hallelujah. So it says that the man's pride will bring him low, because Bible says that before destruction, pride goes before destruction, but before humility, before Before exaltation is humility. So we are going to pray that we shall remain humble, knowing that it is God who has put us in that place of authority. He has blessed us. It is not we, it is not our great qualification or ability or wisdom which brought us to this place. It is God and His mercy and His goodness. So we are going to pray that we shall not operate in pride, but we shall remain humble, because not only the humble will retain honor, but God gives more grace to humble. We'll pray, because when we humble ourselves, He knows how to exalt us in due time, because our time and our chance is in the hand of the Lord. So let's open our mouth and pray. Father God, we thank You. We give You glory, honor, and all praise, Father God. Lord, we humble ourselves under Your mighty hands, Father God, and we pray, Lord, that we shall not operate in pride, because it is an abomination to You, Father God. Lord, we shall never be puffed up, Father God. We shall always remain humble, O Lord God, always associate with one another with humility, O Lord God. And Lord, we pray, King of glory, that this garment of humility shall never depart from us, Father God. We shall continuously be clothed with humility, Abba Father, that we may continue to retain honor and have more grace, Father God. Lord, we thank You. We give You glory, honor, and all praise. In Jesus' mighty name we pray. Amen. I will read verse 26. It says, many seek the ruler's favor, but justice for man comes from the Lord. Hallelujah. It says, many seek the ruler's favor, but justice for man comes from the Lord. So we'll pray that we shall not look up to people. When we are praying, God will touch the heart of men. God will touch the heart of kings and the rulers and those who are in authority. But we will continue to seek the face of the Lord. Before we make this prayer, I want to read Jeremiah chapter 17, verse 7 says, blessed is the man who trusts in the Lord and whose hope is in the Lord. For he shall be like a tree planted by the waters, which spreads out its roots by the river, and will not fear when heat comes, but its leaf will be green, and will not be anxious in the year of drought, nor will cease from yielding fruit. Hallelujah. So we will pray that we will continue to put our trust in the Lord. He is always on time. So when the time of waiting is long, but we know that our time is in the hand of the Lord. It says, if you read verse 5, it says, cursed is the man who trusts in man. Because in man you have no help. So we'll pray. It says, many seek the ruler's favor, but justice is from the Lord. God knows how to meet and how to deliver His people at the right time. We'll pray that we will continue to put our trust in the Lord. The changes, whatever changes are happening around, shall not take us away in serving the Lord in spirit and in truth. We will continue to put our trust in the Lord, because those who put their trust in the Lord, they are like Mount Zion, which cannot be moved but abide forever. That means we will remain strong in the Lord and in the power of His might. Hallelujah. Let's open our mouth and pray. Father God, we thank You. We give You glory, honor, and all praise, Father God. Lord, we look up to You, for because our favor comes from You, Abba Father. Lord, we are seeking Your face, Father God, day and night, that You may meet us at the point of our need, Father God. So Lord, my God and my Father, King of glory, the God of my righteousness, Father God, we present every member of Word and Power Assembly to Your throne of grace, Father God. Lord, they are seeking You day and night, Father God. Lord, Your word says, blessed is the man who put their trust in You, Father God, whose hope is in You, Father God. Lord, our hope is in You, Father God. We have put our trust in You, Father God. Lord, we pray, Father God, according to Your word, Father God, we shall continue to flourish in the name of Jesus Christ, Father God, and we shall continue to remain blessed in the name of Jesus Christ, Father God. Lord, we know that when the situation comes, we will not fear, Abba Father, and we will not be anxious in the year of drought, Father God, but we will continue to yield fruit in the name of Jesus Christ to Your glory, Lord. Lord, we thank You. We give You glory, honor, and all praise. In Jesus' mighty name we pray. Amen.
2: God bless you, everyone. Let's open our Bibles to Psalm 144, and we'll read from verse 1. Psalm 144, verse 1. And it says, blessed be the Lord, my rock, who trains my hands for war and my fingers for battle. Verse 2, my loving kindness and my fortress, my high tower and my deliverer, my shield and the one in whom I take refuge. Amen. We will pray that God trains our hands and sharpens our skills for the assignment that is ahead of us in this season. We will pray that he will continue to be our fortress and our high tower in every situation. We will pray that every opposing power, spiritual or physical, be subdued under God's authority in our lives. Let us pray. Heavenly Father, we glorify your name. We magnify your name, O Lord God. Lord, we give you all the glory. We give you all the praise, O Father God. We thank you, Father God, for you are our rock, unchanging, unshaken, O Lord God. Lord, we ask that you train us now for what lies ahead. Sharpen our minds. Steady our hands, O Lord God. Lord, give us strategy where we feel unprepared, O Father God. Lord, Father, you are our loving kindness and our fortress, O God. Lord, our heart, our high tower and our deliverer. Lord, our shield and our refuge. Lord, we ask that you subdue every obstacle, every opposing voice, O God. Lord, and every scheme that is working against your purpose for us, Lord. Lord, cover us, Lord, as a shield covers a soldier, O Lord God. Lord, so that we may advance today without fear, O Lord God. Lord, we thank you, Lord. We glorify your name. We magnify your name. In Jesus' name we pray. Amen. And we'll read from verse 3. And it says, Lord, what is man that you take knowledge of him, or the son of man that you are mindful of him? Verse 4, man is like a breath. His days are like a passing shadow. Amen. We would pray for humble hearts and never take God's attention towards us for granted. We would pray for wisdom to number our days and use our time well. We will pray for an eternal perspective in our lives. We will not be consumed by things that do not last. We will pray for grace to walk in gratitude. Let us pray. Heavenly Father, we glorify your name, Lord. We thank you, Lord. We magnify your name, O Lord God. We thank you, Lord, that you take notice of all that is in us, Lord God. Lord, that you are an eternal God, O Lord. Lord, we thank that you know the days of our lives, Lord God. Lord, teach us, Lord, to number our days, that we may gain a heart of wisdom, O Father God. Forgive us for the moments that we live as though our time is unlimited, O God. Lord, help us to hold this life unto you, O God, Lord, and on the work of your kingdom, O Father God. Lord, we thank you, Father, that though we are small and our days are few, Father, that you are still mindful of us, O Lord God. Lord, you are still near to us, working on our behalf, O Lord. Lord, we thank you, Lord. We give you all the glory. We give you all the praise, O Father God. In Jesus' mighty name we pray. Amen. And we'll read from verse 9. And it says, I will sing a new song to you, O God, on a harp of 10 strings. I will sing praises to you, the one who gives salvation to kings, who delivers David, his servant, from the deadly sword. Verse 11, rescue me and deliver me from the hands of foreigners whose mouths speak lying words and whose right hand is a right hand of falsehood. Amen. We will pray for a new song in our lives, in our families, and in the church, believing for fresh testimonies. We will pray for deliverance from every deceitful tongue, false accusation, or hidden agenda that is working against us. We will pray for discernment to recognize falsehood quickly in relationships, in business, in leadership. Let us pray. Heavenly Father, we glorify your name. We magnify your name, O Lord God. We give you all the glory, Father. We thank you, Father, for you are the one who gives victory, O Lord God, who delivers your servants, O Father God, from the deadly sword. We lift a new song unto you today, O Lord. Not a stale complaint, not murmuring, Lord. Lord, but a fresh declaration of your goodness, O Father God. Rescue us and deliver us, O Father God, from the hands of deceitful people, O Father God. Lord, give us discernment to walk wisely, O Father God, and to recognize deception before it takes root, O Father. Lord, we hold on to the word that you have spoken over our homes, Lord, that you will enlarge us in our place of distrust, O God. Lord, we feel hemmed in boxed in or under pressure. We ask that you do exactly what you did for David, Lord. Turn the place of distress into a very place of enlargement. We thank you, Father, Lord. We give you all the glory. We give you all the praise, O Father God. In Jesus' name we pray. Amen. And we'll read from verse 12. And it says, there are sons may be as plants grown up in their youth, that our daughters may be as pillars. Verse 13, that our barns may be full, supplying all kinds of produce, that our sheep may bring forth thousands and 10,000s in our fields. Verse 14, that our oxen may be well laden, that there be no breaking in our going out, that there be no outcry in our streets. Verse 15, happy are the people who are in such a state. Happy are the people whose God is the Lord. Amen. We will pray that our sons and our daughters grow strong, rooted, and shaped for God's purpose. We will pray for provision and increase, that our storehouses, our workplaces, our resources will multiply beyond measure. We will pray for peace and security in our homes, in our workplaces, and in our communities. No breach, no crisis, no outcry shall overcome us. And we will pray for that our identity remains anchored in Christ above every blessing that he gives us. So let us pray. Heavenly Father, we glorify your name. We magnify your name, O Lord. Lord, we give you all the glory. We give you all the praise. Father, we thank you, Lord, for your faithfulness over our lives, O Father God, over our families, O Lord. Let our sons grow strong, well-nurtured, like well-nurtured plants, O Father God. Let our daughters be graceful and strong, O Father, like sculpted pillars, O Father God. Lord, fill our storehouses, O Father. Multiply our flocks, Lord, and the work of our hands in the field and in every place, O Father God. You have positioned us, O Lord. Lord, let peace be in our homes, in our workplaces, in our businesses, O Father. As you have spoken over us, O Father, Lord, that you will enlarge us in our place of distress. Let that word take root in every area of our lives, O Lord God, in our families, in our finances, in our health, in our influence. Lord, let the very pressure that we walk through become the platform of our increase, O God. The way you have enlarged everybody, Lord, Lord, we pray that you will enlarge us, O Father God. Let it be said of us that we are of the Commonwealth of Israel, O Father God. May our joy be first in you, and may everything else flow from that place, O Lord God. In Jesus' mighty name we pray. Amen.
3: God bless you, everyone. Let's turn our Bibles to Psalm 34. We thank God for all the prayers. Let's turn our Bibles to Psalm 34. And I will read from verse 8. Psalm 34 from verse 8. It's a psalm of David. And he says in verse 8, "Oh, taste and see that the Lord is good. Blessed is the man who trusts in him." Hallelujah. David is speaking from a place of experience. And he's encouraging us. This, you know, the word of God encourages us. And it says, "Oh, taste and see that the Lord is good. Blessed is a man who trusts in him." If you look at David's life, he went through many seasons, many different seasons in his life. He went through seasons of victory. He went seasons where he won many battles. He went seasons of recognition. But he also went through seasons of where he was being overlooked, seasons of fear, seasons of running from his enemies, seasons of going into the wilderness. So he's been through many seasons in his life. So he speaks from experience and he says, "Oh, taste and see that the Lord is good." He went through many seasons, many challenges, and so have we. We can also say this boldly, "Oh, taste and see." We have tasted and seen for ourselves that the Lord is good. It says, "Blessed is the man who trusts in him." We'll pray for ourselves. No matter what you're going through, no matter what season you are in right now, trust in the Lord, because it says, "Blessed is the man who trusts in him." You know, whatever you're going through is temporary. If you're going through a time, a season of waiting, trust the Lord. God will make everything beautiful in his time. Hallelujah. If you're going through a lack, trust the Lord. Jehovah, he is Jehovah Jireh. He is our provider. He will bring that thing to pass. If you're going through a time of sickness, be it physical sickness, be it financial sickness, trust in the Lord. My God can change every situation around. By the stripes of our Lord and Savior Jesus Christ, we are healed. So it doesn't matter what season you are. Blessed is the man Blessed is that woman who trusts in the Lord. So continue to make God his trust. Make God your trust. The Bible says some trust in horses, some trust in chariots, but we will remember the name of the Lord our God. So we'll open our mouth and we'll pray, Lord, I continue to trust in you because you are a God who can turn my situation around. Let's open our mouth and pray. Father God, we thank you, we praise you, we magnify your name, Father God. Lord, we have tasted and we have seen for ourselves, Father God. Lord, we are a living testimony, Father God, for you have been so good to us, Father God. We have tasted your goodness and your mercies, Father God. Lord, we pray, Father God. Lord, your word says, blessed is the man who trusts in you, Lord. Lord, we pray, Father God, for every one of us, Father God, who is going through a season, Father God, who is going through a difficult time, Father God, who is facing any challenges, Father God. Lord, we pray, Lord, we will not be those who trust in horses and chariots, Father God, but we are those, Father God, who trust in the name of the Lord our God, Father God. Lord, your word says, Father God, that they that trust in the Lord shall be like Mount Zion, which shall not be moved, Father God. So Lord, we do not put our trust in anything else, Father God, but Lord, we put our trust in the Lord our God, who is able to change that situation around, Father God, who is able to change that season of waiting, Father God. Lord, you are able to change that season of lack, Father God. You are able to change that season of sickness, Father God. Lord, we pray, Lord. We bring our prayers, our petitions before you, Father God. Lord, you can do it, Lord. Our expectation is from you and it shall not be cut off, Father God. Lord, we commit ourselves into your hands, Father God. And Lord, we are those who put their trust in you, Lord. We thank you. We praise you. We magnify your name, Lord. We ask this prayer in Jesus' mighty name. Amen. Verse 9 says, oh, fear the Lord, you his saints, there is no want to those who fear him. Hallelujah. Oh, fear the Lord. Many a times we fear lots of other things, lots of wrong things we fear. We fear what is going to happen tomorrow, what is going to happen to my future, what is going to happen to the future of my child. We also have this fear of self-doubt. Will I be able to do this? Can I do this? Will this happen? You know, so but the word of God is encouraging us and it is reminding us. What are we supposed to fear? Oh, fear the Lord. The fear of the Lord is the beginning of wisdom. Hallelujah. We'll pray for ourselves. Let us not fear the wrong things. Let us not fear, you know, useless things, things that will not profit you anything. But let us fear the name of the Lord our God. It says, oh, fear the Lord, you his saints, for there is no want to those who fear him. Hallelujah. As long as we fear the name of the Lord our God, there is no want to him that fear him. So continue fearing the Lord. Don't fear the situation. Don't fear your boss, because the word of God says the fear of man brings a snare, but he that trusts in the Lord shall be safe. So I will fear the name of the Lord our God, for the fear of the Lord is the beginning of wisdom. Whatever that thing is that is fear, that is making you afraid, we'll say, Lord, I trust in you. When I am afraid, I will trust in the Lord my God. I will not fear useless things, but me and my children and my household will only fear the name of the Lord our God. Let's open our mouth and pray. Father God, we thank you, we praise you, we magnify your name, Father God. Lord, your word says, oh, fear the Lord, you his saints, Father God. So Lord, we commit ourselves into your hands, Father God. Lord, we pray, Lord, we will only fear the name of the Lord our God. We will not fear anything else. We will not fear any situation. We will not fear any man, Father God. For a fear of man is a snare, but they that trust in the Lord shall be safe, Father God. Lord, we pray, Lord, we will not be afraid of anything else, Lord, but we will fear the name of the Lord our God. For the fear of the Lord is the beginning of wisdom, Lord. So Lord, we pray, Lord, we will operate in this wisdom, Father God. Lord, we pray, Lord, you have not given us the spirit of fear, but of power, of love, of sound mind, Father God. So Lord, we pray for ourselves. We pray for our children. Lord, we will not fear anything else, Father God, but we will fear your name, Father God. For the fear of the Lord is the beginning of wisdom. Let each and every one of us operate in this wisdom, Father God. We thank you, we praise you, we magnify your name, Lord. We ask this prayer in Jesus' mighty name. Amen. Verse 10 says, the young lions lack and suffer hunger, but those who seek the Lord shall not lack any good thing. Hallelujah. It says the young lions lack and suffer hunger. It gives a good picture. It talks about the young lion. The young lions are strong, they are full of strength. They are fast, they are furious, they are enthusiastic, they have all the energy. But it says the young lions, even they have all these attributes, but yet it says the young lions lack and suffer hunger. And you know, when we look at people around, we thank God we don't have to face lions every day, but we do look at people who may be doing well for themselves, who may be in big positions, who may be, you know, doing really well, but even they lack and suffer. There are many things people might have accomplished, they might be doing well, but they lack. See, there are certain things that only God can give. There are certain things that only God can provide, because it says, but those who seek the Lord shall not lack any good thing. Hallelujah. We'll pray for ourselves. We'll pray for our children. Let us be those who will seek the Lord our God, because they that seek the Lord shall not lack any good thing. You and I, as long as we are seeking the Lord, we will not lack any good thing. Hallelujah. So we'll pray for ourselves. Let us continue to seek the Lord our God. Let us continue to seek His wisdom. Let us continue to seek His word. Let us continue to seek the knowledge of God. Let us seek His wisdom. We'll open our mouth and we'll pray, Lord, it is You that I seek. And as long as we are seeking the Lord our God, we shall not lack any good. And I thank God, we do not lack any good thing. This is our testimony. This is what we have seen, that as long as we are seeking God, each and every one of us, we can say this for ourselves, that we do not lack any good thing because we are seeking the living God. Let's open our mouth and pray. Father God, we thank You, we praise You, we magnify Your name, Lord. Lord, Your word says, but they that seek the Lord shall not lack any good thing, Father God. Lord, we have seen it for ourselves, Father God. And Lord, we pray for each and every one of us, Lord, that we will continue to seek You, Lord. We will continue to seek first the kingdom of God and His righteousness, and all these things shall be added unto You, Lord. Lord, we pray, Father God, we and our children and our households, Father God, shall continue to seek You, Father God. Lord, even the young lions lack and suffer hunger, but they that seek the Lord shall not lack any good thing, Father God. So Lord, we pray for ourselves, Lord. We will seek You, Lord. We will seek Your wisdom. We will seek Your counsel, Father God. Lord, we pray, Lord, we will seek Your word and knowledge and understanding, Lord, in everything that we say and do, Father God. Lord, we have tasted and we have seen, and we can say it with experience, Father God, that we do not lack any good thing, Father God, for we seek You, Lord. Lord, we thank You, Lord, for who You are, Lord. You are a Jehovah Jireh, our provider, Father God. Lord, You do not let Your people lack in any area of their life, Father God. Lord, we thank You and we praise You for that, Father God. Lord, we pray, Lord, we will continue seeking You all the days of our lives, Father God. Lord, we will tell our children, we will teach our children to seek You, Father God, all the days of their lives, Father God. Lord, we thank You, we praise You, we magnify Your name, Lord. We ask this prayer in Jesus' mighty name. Amen. Amen.
2: God bless you, everyone. Let's turn our Bibles to Ezekiel chapter 22. Let's start reading from verse 1. Ezekiel 22 from verse 1. It says, moreover, the word of the Lord came unto me, saying, now, thou son of man, wilt thou judge? Wilt thou judge the bloody city? Yea, thou shalt show her all her abominations. So you can see the word of God coming to Ezekiel. And Ezekiel is in so-called a bloody city, a city full of wickedness, full of sin. But he is being commissioned by God to undertake a difficult task, to go in the city and to show her all her abominations. So that's the responsibility each and every one of us has, because Jesus said, you are the light of the world. When you go, you have to expose all the works of darkness. You have to expose all the works of sin. You have to expose all the wrongdoing. You have to expose all the disobedience towards the word of God, all the wrong mentality, all the wrong attitudes, all the wrong doctrines floating around in the world. That is what's expected of a child of God, of an ambassador of Jesus Christ. So let's open our mouths and pray. Every day we are walking in the midst of people. Every day you are in a place where you can teach and you can show the truth. We'll pray, we shall not be silent. We shall know, while I have an employment in the land, I also have an heavenly employment. I am about my Father's business also. So we'll pray for ourselves wherever we go. We shall continue to expose sin. We shall continue to expose wickedness. We shall not be silent, but we shall speak when the word of God encourages us. When we have known the truth, how can I be silent? Let's open our mouths and pray. Gracious Heavenly Father, Lord, we want to thank You, Heavenly Father, Lord, for bringing us to the lands that You have put us in, Lord, for giving us those lands, Heavenly Father.
4: Lord, we know when you've brought us to the land, Father God, you've given us spiritual authority in this land, Heavenly Father. When you've shown us the truth, Heavenly Father, we ought to speak the truth, Father God. Lord, I pray for myself, Father God. I pray for every member, Lord. I pray for every person hearing these prayers, Father God. Lord, we pray wherever we go, Father God, we shall show the people the wrongs that they are doing, the sins that they are living in, Heavenly Father. We shall not allow complacency towards obedience to your word, Lord. We shall not allow wrongful attitudes, Lord. We shall not allow sin and wickedness to grow and to prosper where we are, Heavenly Father, but rather help us, Lord, expose all the works of darkness, Lord, all the works of sin, Heavenly Father. Lord, we pray, Father God, for each and every one of us. You give us boldness, Father God. Give us a sound mind, Lord. Give us a word in season, Lord, to know how to correct, Lord, to know how to show people the truth, Heavenly Father, to draw them, Lord, to win souls for you, Father God. We bless your name, we glorify your name, Lord, in our workplaces, Lord, in our lands, in our communities, in our families, Father God. Let us be the voice of truth, Heavenly Father, the voice that carries your word, Heavenly Father. We praise you and we thank you, Lord. We ask this prayer in Jesus' name. Amen. Amen. Verse 3, Ezekiel 22 verse 3, it says, "Then say thou, thus saith the Lord God, the city sheddeth blood in the midst of it, that her time may come, and maketh idols against herself to defile herself. Thou art become guilty in thy blood that thou hast shed, and hast defiled thyself in thine idols which thou hast made. And thou hast caused thy days to draw near, and art come even unto thy years. Therefore have I made thee a reproach unto the heathen, and a mocking to all the countries." So you can see God is calling out these people, he's calling out the nation, he's calling out the city for what they are doing, which means anything that you do, it's not hidden from God, and anything that you do will be called into account. And it says you are drawing yourself closer to judgment by doing all these things. You're filling up your cup yourself. So we'll make this prayer. We'll bind and cast out every spirit of idolatry. We'll bind and cast out every spirit of violence, every spirit of exploitation, every spirit of misuse of people, of the word of God. We'll open our mouths and we'll pray, "Lord, in this land, let people pay heed and let them understand the consequences of sin, the wages of sin, that they are death. It is not as if they will not be called into account. It is not as if they can go scot-free when they live a life that is not pleasing in your sight. Let them continue to understand the importance and the severity of your judgment and your word." Let's open our mouths and pray. Gracious Heavenly Father, Lord, we thank you, Lord, for this land that you have given us, Lord. We stand in the gap, Lord, on behalf of the land, on behalf of the citizens, on behalf of those who are living here, Heavenly Father. And Lord, we pray, Father God, Lord, against every spirit of violence, Lord, against every spirit of idolatry, Father God, we bind it and we cast it out in the name of Jesus, Heavenly Father. Lord, we pray, Father God, that you will deliver this land of its idolatry, Heavenly Father. Any place, Father God, where there are idols, man-made, Lord, or made inside their heart, Heavenly Father. Lord, we pray you bring them to the realization, Lord, to the understanding, Father God, that these idols can profit them nothing, Heavenly Father. Lord, we pray, Father God, souls will turn from their idolatry, Father God. They will turn away, Father God, and they will come to serve you in spirit and in truth, Lord. Let this thing be exposed in their eyes, Lord, showing them the vanity of these things, Father God. We bless your name, we glorify your name, Lord. We ask this prayer in Jesus' name. Amen. Amen. Verse 5, Ezekiel 22, verse 5, it says, "Those that be near and those that be far from thee shall mock thee, which are infamous and much vexed." Verse 6, "Behold, the princes of Israel, everyone, were in thee to their power to shed blood." So it's also now calling out the leaders, the princes, those who were in authority. It says even those people who were in authority, they were using their power and their authority to shed blood. They were misusing and abusing their power. And that is why it is important for us, what we do, to come together, to stand in the gap, praying for souls, praying for kings, praying for lands, praying for authorities, because what they decide, how they use their power, it affects many under them. So we'll open our mouths and we'll pray for the kings, for the rulers, for business owners, for those in governments. We'll pray that they shall not misuse their power. We thank God we've made these prayers even before this, and we'll continue to stand in the gap to pray for those who are in authority. Let's pray. Gracious Heavenly Father, Lord, we bless your name, we glorify your name, Lord. We pray for kings, for rulers, for princes, Lord, for governors, for ministers, Lord, for business owners, for managers, for CEOs, Heavenly Father. Anybody who is in any authority that you've given them, Father God, let them know, Father, that you are the ultimate authority over them and they are still answerable to you, Father God. Lord, we pray, Father God, power, authority, positions, privileges will not be misused and abused in this land, Heavenly Father, but people will receive them as a responsibility towards you, Lord, and towards those whom you've given under them, Father God, so that they shall continue to carry their work dutifully, Father God. Lord, we pray, Father God, people shall not misuse, Lord, they shall not exploit, Father God, they shall not take advantage, Heavenly Father, but let them continue to work as unto you, Lord. Let them continue to do their work, Father God, so that their reward shall come from you, which will be a good reward, Father God. We bless your name, we glorify your name, Lord. We pray for ourselves even, Lord. As your children, we shall be good representatives of Jesus Christ, Lord, not only in church, Lord, but when we go out to our businesses, Lord, when we go out to our offices, Lord, when we go out to schools, Lord, when we go out to our companies, Heavenly Father, let us represent you well, Lord, not only in word, Lord, but also in our actions, in our deeds, Father God, doing our work as unto you, Lord, walking and living responsibly, Father God, being faithful, Lord, being good examples, Lord, to those who are around us, Father God. We bless your name, we glorify your name, Father. We ask this prayer in Jesus' name. Amen. Amen. And lastly, let's look at verse from verse 7. Let's read. It says, in thee have they set light by father and mother. In the midst of thee have they dealt by oppression with the stranger. In thee have they vexed the fatherless and the widow. Thou hast despised my holy things and hast profaned my Sabbaths. In thee are men that carry tales to shed blood. And in thee they eat upon the mountains. In the midst of thee they commit lewdness. Verse 10, in thee they have discovered their father's nakedness. In thee have they humbled her that was set apart for pollution. And one hath committed abomination with his neighbor's wife, and another had lewdly defiled his daughter-in-law, and another in thee had humbled his sister, his father's daughter. In thee have they taken gifts to shed blood. Thou hast taken usury and increase, and thou hast greedily gained of thy neighbors by extortion, and hast forgotten me, says the Lord God. Behold, therefore, I have smitten mine hand at thy dishonest gain, which thou hast made, and at thy blood, which has been in the midst of thee. Can thine heart endure, or can thine hands be strong in the days that I shall deal with thee? I, the Lord, have spoken it and will do it. Hallelujah. So you can see the things that God lists out. I mean, all sorts of things, all categories of sin. Dishonoring parents, defiling the Sabbath, polluting your neighbor's wife, sexual immorality, dishonest gain in business, in dealing with one another. And God is saying, the day I start dealing with you, will you be able to handle it? That's the question. And that's the question we all need to ask ourselves. I was also reminded while I was reading this, this has been written many years ago, but these things are still prevalent and applicable today. Even more, you can see. So it's not, that's why the Bible says there is nothing new under the sun from that age till now. And I was talking to one of my friends, and you know, sometimes those unbeliever, they think they are very smart in their worldly knowledge and wisdom. And he started talking to me and like, this religion, I don't believe in religion, and I am an atheist, and you know, this religion, these books are so old, and those were okay in those ancient times, but everything has changed, everything is advanced, they are not applicable today. I don't see any new sin being discovered from then to now. They are all the same sins, and man has still not changed. Technology might have changed, and spiritual things deal with your spirit, the spiritual things. It is not dealing with motorcycles and engines and those things. It is to do with your soul, which has not upgraded since I last checked. It is still the same soul that people had many years ago. So, and if you read the word, you see the word dealing with still the same things that are prevalent in the world today. There's nothing new. And we'll pray for ourselves that people shall understand that, can you endure when God will start dealing with you? Are you stronger than God? Do you think you can escape His judgment? These things are very important and critical. So we'll pray for ourselves. We'll pray for souls. The word of God says, repent and return. Put iniquity far away from your tabernacle. Purge yourself, cleanse yourselves, and then God will build you up. We'll pray for nations who have given themselves wholly into idolatry, into sin, into moral degradation, into sexual immorality, I mean, governments have allowed it. So what can you expect when people have been given a free leash? So we'll pray for the lands, we'll pray for nations, and we'll say, Lord, let them return to you. Let them return to the foundation of your word, so that they will escape your judgment and they will deliver their souls by coming, repenting and returning to you. Let's pray. Gracious Heavenly Father, Lord, I thank you, Lord, for your word that has taught us, that has exposed the wrong things, Lord, the wrongdoings, Heavenly Father, that are still applicable today, Father God. It is not outdated, Father God. It is not ancient, Lord. We thank you, Lord, for your word is relevant even today, and it will always be, Heavenly Father. Your word says heaven and earth will pass away, but not a single tittle of your word shall pass away, Father God, shall fall to the ground, Heavenly Father. Lord, we pray for ourselves, Lord. We pray for souls. We pray for cities, towns, nations, communities, Father God. Let your word reach them, Father God, and let it expose, Father God, the wrong attitudes, the wrong behaviors, the wrong things that they have accepted, Father God. Let them repent and return, Father God. Let nations, let governments repent and return to you, Father God. Let them turn to you once again, Heavenly Father. And Lord, we pray, Father God, let the laws, let the decrees be changed based on your word, Lord, aligning with your word, Heavenly Father. We praise you and we thank you, Lord, for all that you have done. We ask this prayer in Jesus' name. Amen. Amen. Amen.
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that men may hear the truth, come to the light of the truth, and walk in the truth. 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

Revival now. Revival is quickened by the Holy Spirit. This same Spirit that raised Jesus Christ from the dead is still moving, shaking the whole earth, reviving and filling with new wine those who are eagerly waiting for the appearing of Jesus Christ the second time for salvation. Isaiah 55 verse 1 calls out, "Ho, everyone who thirsts, come to the waters. Come and be filled with the new wine of the truths of Jesus Christ. Come seek the Lord while he may be found. Why wait till you find yourself in difficulties? Come, call upon the Lord while he is near." But note what Jesus said in Mark chapter 2 verse 22. "No one puts new wine into old wineskins, or else the new wine bursts the wineskin. The wine is spilled and the wineskin ruined. But new wine must be put into new wineskins." God is seeking new wineskins to fill with the new wine of his word and power. You can let the truth of God's word enter you today, turn you and change you into a new wineskin. Proverbs 25 verse 4 charges this: "Take away the dross from the silver and it will go to the silversmith for jewelry." So why not take away and forsake those wrong ways, wrong mentalities and ideas, wrong ministrations, wrong rulerships and leaderships, self-righteousnesses, all of which have done neither you, the people, the family, the nation, any good. So let the wicked forsake his way, and the unrighteous man his thoughts. Let him return to the Lord, and he will have mercy on him, and to our God, for he will abundantly pardon, and fashion him into a vessel fit for the master's use. So come to Jesus now and eat what is good, and let your soul delight itself in God's abundance. To minister is Dr. Ihemeh Ndukwe. Dr. Ihemeh Ndukwe is a missionary to the Middle East and Asia for more than 21 years, preaching the word of God pure and unadulterated in demonstration of the Spirit and of power, so that men's faith will not be on the enticing words of man's wisdom, but in the

of God. Dr. Ndukwe is graced with the word for revival now, reviving the minister, family, and nations. Remember, the entrance of God's word gives light and gives understanding to the simple. Let the word enter in today and revive you now. Revival now.

The message today is taken from First Epistle of John, chapter 2, from verse 3. And hereby we do know that we know him, if we keep his commandments. What John is saying here is that the evidence of the true knowledge of God through his Son is obedience to the word of God. We can't claim we know God if we are not keeping his word, if we are not keeping his commandment, if we are not keeping the commandments of the Lord. And we know that the commandments of the Lord are not grievous. It's not to hurt us, it's to do us good. So we need to keep his commandments. We need to walk in his word. The scripture says, for those who received him, to them he gave power to become the sons of God, even to them that believe on his name, which were born not of blood, nor of the will of the flesh, nor of the will of man, but of God. If you are born of God, and you say you know him, and you say you have received our Lord and Savior Jesus Christ as your personal Lord, as your master, you need to keep his commandments. You need to keep the total counsel of the word of God. That's what he's telling us here. We should know to walk in him and to do his will. As the scripture says in Matthew chapter 11, verse 27, Jesus speaking, he says, all things are delivered unto me of my Father, and no man knoweth the Son but the Father. Neither knoweth any man the Father save the Son, and he to whomsoever the Son will reveal him. As long as God has revealed himself to us through his Son, Jesus Christ, and the Son has revealed himself to us and revealed God to us through his word, if we say we know him, if we say we have believed in him, if we say we have received him, we are to keep his commandments. We are to walk in him. As the scripture says, in the Gospel of John chapter 17, verse 3, and this is life eternal, that they might know thee, the only true God, and Jesus Christ, whom thou hast sent. So as long as we have accepted what Jesus Christ has done for us on the cross of Calvary, for God so loved the world, he gave his only begotten Son, that whosoever believeth in him should not perish, but have everlasting life. And that Christ shed his blood on the cross of Calvary for the remission of our sins. For he that knew no sin became sin for us, that we may become the righteousness of God in Christ Jesus. So if we know him, we must keep his commandments. We must walk in his total counsel. For this is life eternal, that they might know thee, the only true God, and Jesus Christ, whom thou hast sent. And Jesus, in continuing his prayers for the disciples and all those that would believe him and come to know him through the disciples, he said in John chapter 17, verse 6, I have manifested thy name unto the men which thou gavest me out of the world. Thine they were, and thou gavest them me, and they have kept thy word. So we are to keep the commandments of the Lord. We are to keep the word of God. We are to keep the total counsel of the Lord. If we say we know him, what you have received and believed, you have to obey and do. What has been revealed to you, you have to put it into practice. That is obedience. To know God, the Father, the Son, the Holy Spirit, is to love God and keep his commandments. As the scripture says in John chapter 14, verse 15, say, if you love me, keep my

in him. That's why the scripture encourages us in 2 Peter chapter 1 verse 10. Say, wherefore, be rather brethren, give diligence to make your calling and election sure. For if you do these things, you shall never fall. If we say we know him, and we do the things that are his commandments, we shall never fall. We shall never fail. And hereby we do know that we know him, if we keep his commandments. Do you know him? Are you keeping his commandments? If you are keeping his commandments, you will do his will. You will do his total counsel. As the scripture tells us in 1 John chapter 3 from verse 18, my little children, let us not love in word, neither in tongue, but in deed and in truth. Verse 19, and hereby we know that we are of the truth and shall assure our hearts before him. Verse 20, for if our hearts condemn us, God is greater than our hearts and knoweth all things. Verse 21, beloved, if our heart condemn us not, then have we confidence toward God. Verse 22, and whatsoever we ask, we receive of him, because we keep his commandments and do those things that are pleasing in his sight. So if we know him, we keep his commandments. We do those things that are pleasing in his sight. And the scripture continues in that verse 23 of 1st Epistle of John chapter 3, say, and this is his commandment, that we should believe on the name of his Son, Jesus Christ, and love one another as he gave us commandments. Verse 24, and he that keepeth his commandments dwelleth in him, and he in him. And hereby we know that he abided in us by the Spirit which he had given us. For he said it's expedient for him to go, that when he goes, he will send the Holy Spirit to us. So if we know him, we'll keep his commandments, we'll abide in his commandments, we'll not deviate from the word of God, we'll purpose to walk in his way, we'll not allow anything to take us out of the word of God. We will be desirous to remain in the truth and to do the truth. Jesus questioned to all those who claim that they know him today. It's in the Gospel of Luke, chapter 6, verse 46. He said, and why call ye me Lord, Lord, and do not the things which I say? Verse 47, whoso cometh to me and heareth my sayings and doeth them, I will show you to whom he is like. He's like a man which built a house and dig deep and laid the foundation on a rock. And when the flood arose, the stream beat vehemently upon that house and could not shake it, for it was founded upon a rock. If you know him, you will keep his commandments, and you will have your foundation on the rock of your salvation, that no matter the shaking, no matter the turbulence, you will stand because you know him. You will walk in his word. You will not be such who will call Lord, Lord, and you are not doing what he says. If you know him, you do what he says. You keep his commandments. And that's what he's telling us here. And hereby we do know that we know him if we keep his commandments. The evidence, the assurance that we know him is that we are keeping his commandments. Note, this is in plural, not just the commandment of love. His commandments are centered in the person of Jesus Christ, which of course, the foundation is love. They are defined by his character and practice. So we need to keep his commandments. We need to be like Christ. We need to be conformed and be transformed and be like Christ. We should not be conformed to the patterns of the world. Rather, we should be transformed by the renewing of our minds so that we will continue to be like Christ. We need to do things as Christ did them. That's what it means to keep his commandments.
We should not walk in him. We should not deviate from the truth. We should purpose to do the will of God. He continued in that first epistle of John, chapter 2, verse 4. He said, "He that said, I know him, and keepeth not his commandments, is a liar, and the truth is not in him." If you say you know him, and you do not do the commandments of the Lord, you are a liar, and the truth is not in you. Know it, that no liar will make heaven. Liars will find themselves in the lake of fire. So if we say we know him, we should keep his commandments. He that said, "I know him, and keepeth not his commandments," is a liar, and the truth is not in him. For he that says such is not walking in the light of the word of God. For he that saith is in the light and hateth his brother is in darkness even until now. You can't be walking outside the word of God and you say you know him. Knowing him means you are walking in the glorious gospel of the word of God. For if we say that we have fellowship with him and walk in darkness, we lie and do not the truth. We need to walk in the light of the gospel. As we say we know him, we should do his will. We cannot say we know him and we are walking in darkness. If we know him, we will know to love one another. We will know to love our brethren. For the scripture says in 1st epistle of John chapter 4 verse 20, "If a man say, I love God, and hateth his brother, he is a liar. For he that loveth not his brother, whom he has seen, how can he love God, whom he hath not seen?" So he that said, "I know him, and keepeth not his commandments," is a liar, and the truth is not in him. You can't say you know God without doing his word. It's not those that have the knowledge of whom God is that are blessed, but those who apply and obey and put in practice what they know. It is not the hearers, but the doers of the word of God. The scripture says in Titus chapter 1 verse 16, "They profess that they know God, but in works they deny him, being abominable and disobedient and unto every good work, reprobate." So you can't say you know God, but in your works you deny him. You don't walk in obedience. You are doing abominable things. You are walking in disobedience. And in every good work, you are a reprobate. You can't profess you know God and you do things counter to the word of God. You do things that are opposite to the word of God. You rebel against the word of God. You can't claim you know him. You can't say you know God without doing his word. It's not those that have the knowledge of whom God is that are blessed, but those who do and apply the knowledge they have received. That's why the scripture is telling us there, "He that said, I know him, and keepeth not his commandments, is a liar." Don't make yourself a liar. Don't be a liar. For such ones are representing their father, the devil. As Jesus told the Jews who were opposed to his teachings and didn't receive his person. So claiming that you know God and you are not keeping his commandments, you are making yourself a liar. You are an ambassador of liars. You are not an ambassador of Christ. See what Jesus told the Jews who were opposed to his teachings and didn't receive his person. In that Gospel of John, chapter 8, from verse 42, Jesus said unto them, "If God were your father, you would love me. For I proceeded forth and came from God. Neither came I of myself, but he sent me." You can't say you love God. You can't say you know God if you have not received our Lord and Savior Jesus Christ. If you have not received whom he has sent, you can't claim you know God.
God is only known through his son Jesus Christ. For he had revealed him to us. God sent his son, and his son revealed him to us. So you cannot say you love God, you cannot say you know God, if you have not received him that proceeded from God. Because Christ did not come of himself. The Word put on flesh and dwelt amongst us. And we beheld the glory of the only begotten of the Son, full of grace and truth. For the law came through Moses, but grace and truth came through Jesus Christ. For in the beginning was the Word, and the Word was with God, and the Word was God. There was nothing that was ever made that was not made through the Word of God. And he was life, and the light was the light of men, and the light shineth in darkness, and the darkness comprehended it not. So the knowledge of God comes through the revelation of our Lord and Savior Jesus Christ, the manifestation of his glorious light through the gospel. For he is the light of the world. So you can't say you know God and you don't keep the word of God. If you say you know God, you must love him whom God has sent. You must receive him whom God has sent. He continues in that Gospel of John chapter 8 verse 43. Why do you not understand my speech? Even because you cannot hear my word. Verse 44. Ye are of your father the devil, and the laws of your father you will do. He was a murderer from the beginning, and abode not in the truth, because there is no truth in him. When he speaketh a lie, he speaketh of his own. For he is a liar and the father of it. So my brethren, or everyone who is hearing this word today, he that said, I know him, and keepeth not his commandments, is a liar, and the truth is not in him. Such one is representing his father, the devil, who does not abide in the truth. Jesus continued, because Jesus came to show us the way, the truth, and the life. And no man comes to the Father except through him. He continued in that John chapter 8 verse 45. He said, and because I tell you the truth, you believe me not. Verse 46, which of you convinced me of sin? And if I say the truth, why do you not believe me? Verse 47, he that is of God heareth God's words. Ye therefore hear them not, because ye are not of God. If ye are of God, you will hear the word of God. As you hear, you will obey, you will do the will of God. Because it's not just the hearers that are blessed, but the doers. As you purpose to remain in the word of God, you will be sanctified through the truth. And the word is truth. For he that said, I know him, and keepeth not his commandments, is a liar, and the truth is not in him. So if you say you know God, if you say you know Christ, and you are not keeping his commandments, the truth is not in you. Repent and return, and come into the saving knowledge of the word of God, and purpose to walk in the truth, walk in the light of the gospel. For he that said, I know him, and keepeth not his commandments, is a liar, and the truth is not in him. These commandments are found in Christ, in his person, his character, and his practice. That's what the Lord wants us to remain in, to personify, and to do as those who believe him, and those who know him. If you know him, you keep his word. He continued. In that first epistle of John, chapter 2, verse 5, say, but whoso keepeth his word, in him verily is the love of God perfected. Hereby know we that we are in him. If you keep his word, the love of God is perfected in you. The love of God is made complete in you. The testimony of our Lord Jesus Christ is made complete in you. Because you keep his word.
saying, whoso keepeth his word, in him verily is the love of God perfected. Thereby know we that we are in him. You can't be in him without loving him. You can't be in him without loving your neighbor as yourself. You can't be in him without keeping his commandment. You can't be in him and he in you without you walking in obedience, because the Spirit of God that is dwelling in you, the love of God that is shed abroad in our heart by the Holy Spirit, will make you to keep doing his will and doing his word if you are in him. So that's what he's saying there. But whoso keepeth his word in him, verily is the love of God perfected. Hereby know we that we are in him. Are you in him? Is the love of God perfected in you? Are you keeping his word? Are you doing the will of God? Look at what Jesus said in Luke chapter 11 from verse 27. And it came to pass, as he spake these things, a certain woman of the company lifted up her voice and said unto him, blessed is the woman that bare thee and the pearls which thou hast sought. So the woman was excited because of the miracles, the healings, and the words of wisdom that proceeded out of the mouth of our Lord and Savior Jesus Christ. And what the woman could only testify was that, oh, blessed is she that bore you. Blessed is she that gave birth to you. And blessed is that pops that has sought. But look at what Jesus replied. In that Luke 11 verse 28, he said, but he said, yea, rather blessed are they that hear the word of God and keep it. The people that are blessed are those who hear the word of God and keep it. As you are hearing the word of God today, are you ready to keep it? That's where your blessing lies. It's in keeping the word of God. That's where you receive your blessing. Whoso keepeth his word, in him verily is the love of God perfected. Hereby know we that we are in him. If you keep the word of God, the love of God is perfected in you. Because you are keeping the word of God, you're so blessed in it. The Gospel of John chapter 14, verse 21, Jesus speaking, say, he that hath my commandments and keepeth them, he it is that loveth me. And he that loveth me shall be loved of my Father. And I will love him and will manifest myself to him. So keeping the commandments of the Lord is a sign that we love him. Not just saying you love him with your mouth without keeping his commandments. If we say we love him, we will learn to keep his commandments. Say, he that hath my commandments and keepeth them, he it is that loveth me. And he that loveth me shall be loved of my Father. And I will love him and will manifest myself to him. His commandments here implies his teachings. Are you walking in the teachings of the Lord? If you keep the teachings of the Lord and obey them and walk in them, it shows that you love the Lord God with all your heart, with all your mind, with your strength. It shows you love God the Father, the Son, and the Holy Spirit. He said they will also love you back. Jesus says that he will also love you back and will manifest himself to you. You need a revelation of what to do or how to go. Keep the word of God. Keep the commandments of the Lord. Keep the teachings of the Lord. Follow in obedience to do that which God has commanded us to do. So we should learn to abide in him, abide in his word, and do his way. We should not allow anything to take us away from the truth of the gospel. We should remain focused doing the will of God in all aspects of our lives. We should walk worthy of the Lord unto all pleasing, being fruitful in every good work and increasing in the knowledge of God. And as you do this, remain blessed. In Jesus' name, amen.

0: Dr. Ihene N. Ndukwe Revival Ministry is a worldwide ministry that preaches and teaches the timeless truth of God's Word, pure and unadulterated from the Bible, as inspired by the Holy Spirit, in practical ways that will impact and transform real people like you. 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I repeat the email address, info@inwardrevival.org. 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I repeat that telephone number, +234 701 687 0490. Thank you so much.
1: When the roll is called from yonder, I'll be there.
2: Hallelujah. Was it a hard message or was it an easy message? The more you understand it, the harder it gets. You know, it's not easy to love. But we thank God, the Word of God says, it's not about how good you feel or how nice it made you feel. It should be the truth. Only the truth can set you free. Hallelujah. Sometimes the truth can be hard, but it is what you need to walk with to set you free. As we go back to that 2 John chapter 1, verse 5, it's interesting. He starts with, it says, "And now I beseech thee, lady, not as though I wrote a new commandment unto thee, but that which we have from the beginning, that we love one another." You know, people this day and age, they run around new commandments, new things, new doctrines, which sound very exciting. He said, you don't need any new thing. There's enough of old to learn, to understand, to meditate on, to obey. You know, if you look at Acts chapter 17, verse 18, I'll take you to these people. We still have them in this day and age. Acts chapter 17, verse 18, it says, "Then certain philosophers of Epicureans and of the Stoics encountered him, and some said, what will this babbler say? Other some, he seemeth to be a setter forth of strange gods, because he preacheth unto them Jesus and the resurrection. And they took him and brought him unto Areopagus, saying, may we know what this new doctrine whereof thou speakest is? For thou bringest certain strange things to our ears. We would know therefore what these things mean." Verse 21. "For all the Athenians and the strangers which were there spent their time in nothing else but either to tell or to hear some new thing." Some people are professionally hearers of new things and tellers of new things. That's what they spend their time in. Even Paul, by God's grace, he got the opportunity to preach because of this, their attitude. That what is this new doctrine that you are telling us? But the Word of God, we thank God, it is the same yesterday, today, and forever. There is no new edition being published tomorrow. Nothing else will be published day after. What God had to say, He has already said. And it is up to you and me to now do that commandment. We'll pray for ourselves. This commandment that we have from the Lord. We shall learn this commandment and we shall walk in this commandment. And we shall not need to be hearers of any new things, any new doctrines. I don't need that. I have enough on my plate in the Word of God to study and to learn. Let's open our mouths and pray. Father God, we bless your name. We glorify your name. Lord, I thank you for your word, Heavenly Father, which is unchanging, Lord. I thank you, Lord, for your word, which is forever settled in heaven, Heavenly Father. Lord, we pray, Father God, we shall be those who will seek your will and your commandment, Lord. We shall not run after any new doctrines, Lord. We shall not run after any new theologies, Heavenly Father. Lord, your word tells us we have no need for any man to teach us anymore, Lord. Your Holy Spirit should continue to teach us, Father God, from your word through your ministers, Father. Lord, we bless your name, we glorify your name, Lord. As your word has come forth today, Lord, we pray, Father, we shall be those who will hear your commandments, Lord, who will keep your commandments, Lord, who will walk in your commandments, Lord. These commandments shall never get old-fashioned for us, Lord. These commandments shall never go out of date for us, Heavenly Father, but we shall continue to walk in them, Lord, meditate on them day and night, Lord, so that we may observe to do those things that please you, Father God. We praise you and we thank you, Lord, for all that you have done. We ask this prayer in Jesus' name. Amen. Matthew chapter 5 verse 44, it says, Matthew chapter 5 verse 44, it says, "But I say unto you, love your enemies, bless them that curse you, do good to them that hate you, and pray for them which despitefully use you and persecute you, that you may be the children of your Father which is in heaven." We thank God, we heard, being a child of God is not about labels and what name you use. It is the action that you do. It is the life that you live. It is the obedience that you show towards the word of God. We'll pray we shall continue to live in the word of God. We shall continue to obey. I can say I am a child of God as much as I like. What did Jesus say on that day? Many of them who called Lord, Lord, you know, they shall not make heaven. It is not in calling and speaking in word service and mouth lip service, but it is in what you do. We'll pray we shall continue to walk in obedience to the word of God. I will be a true child of God by what I do, by how I live. Let's open our mouths and pray. Lord, let us be examples in the places we are, Lord, not only by the words we speak, Heavenly Father, but the deeds we do, Lord, the works we do, Lord. We thank you, Father, for you have taught us, Lord, to do good works, Father God, so that men shall glorify you when they see our good works, Heavenly Father. Lord, I thank you, you have created us unto good works, Heavenly Father. We have been made, we have been called to do good works, Lord. You have taught us, Lord, you have saved us, you have given us everything that we need, Lord, and let us, Lord, continue to demonstrate your love through our works, Father God. God, we pray, Father God, we shall continue to be true children, Lord, not outward appearances only, Father God, not lip service only, Lord, not by eye service, Heavenly Father, but help us to truly be your children, Lord, in the places where you have placed us. In my workplace, help me to be a true child of God. In my office, in my school, in my family, amongst my friend circle, Lord, help people see and help people see my actions, Lord, and know that I am a true child of God, Father God, by the love that we demonstrate, Heavenly Father. We praise you and we thank you, Lord, for all that you have done. We ask this prayer in Jesus' name. Amen. Let's look at John chapter 13, verse 34. John 13, verse 34. "A new commandment I give unto you, that ye love one another as I have loved you, that ye also love one another." This is Jesus speaking. Love one another as I have loved you. That means you love like Jesus. Hallelujah. Love like Jesus. What did Jesus do? He did not wait for you to love him first. He said, "I have loved you first." That means I do not have to wait for that person to love me. Love starts with me. Because I have already been given love. So you cannot say I was not shown love. Christ already showed his love to me. And he showed me how to love. You cannot call yourself a Christian if you don't love. The Bible says God is. You remove love, you remove God from the equation. There, what are you? Who are you worshipping then? God is love. God is the personification of love. We'll pray. We shall continue to love like Jesus. Now again, if you think about this, love like Jesus, what does it mean? You embrace everything that the world does? I love you. Okay, you are walking in this wrong direction. I still love you. Is it the same Jesus who said, "Woe to you Pharisees. Woe to you who are doing wrong things." Is it the same Jesus who overturned the tables? Love walks with truth. Hallelujah. We'll pray. We shall continue to love, but not the worldly love, not the, okay, you're going towards destruction, I love you, bye-bye. Not that kind of love. But we'll continue to love like Jesus. Let's open our mouths and pray. Lord, help me to love like your son Jesus Christ, who showed me love. Lord, help me to love like you have loved us, Heavenly Father. Help me to love those who hate me. Help me to love those who persecute me. Help me to love those who curse me. Help me to love those who do not embrace me. Help me to love those who do not like the correct teaching that I give, Lord. Help me to love those who do not welcome me, Lord. Help me to love those who are ignoring me, Father God. Lord, help me to love like Jesus, Father God. Lord, we pray, Father God, our love shall not be a love to show to the world, Lord, but it shall be a love towards you, Lord, a love of obedience that we show towards you, Lord. We pray, Father God, let us learn, Father, that every reward of this love, Father God, is secure with you in heaven, Heavenly Father, and we shall receive it at the right time, Father God. Lord, as we are loving, Lord, as we are walking in obedience, Heavenly Father, Lord, we know we are gathering, accumulating treasures in heaven with you, Father God. Lord, help each and every one of us be rich towards you, Father God. Help each and every one of us be rich in heaven, Heavenly Father. We praise you and we thank you, Lord, for all that you have done, Lord. I thank you, Father God, for the love that you have demonstrated towards us, Lord. I thank you, Lord, for the love that is shed abroad in our hearts, Heavenly Father. May this love continue to flow, Lord, even when it means speaking the truth, Lord, speaking things that are not pleasing to the ears that hear them, Lord, but they are beneficial and necessary for them, Lord. Lord, help us to be bold to speak those things, Father God. We praise you and we thank you, Lord, for everything that you have done, Father. We ask this prayer in Jesus' name. Amen. And 1 Corinthians chapter 13, we started reading that. 1 Corinthians chapter 13, verse 4 onwards. It says, charity suffereth. What is charity? Love. But I like the way it has used this word charity. You know why? When you are doing charity, do you expect anything in return? That is the love that you need to show. Charitable love. Because that is the love God shows to you and me. He does not expect anything from you. He has just loved us. There is no attached terms and conditions. There is no expectation from him. He has just loved us. It says, charity suffereth long. It is kind. It envieth not. Charity wanteth not itself. Is not puffed up. Does not behave itself unseemly. Seeketh not her own. Is not easily provoked. Thinketh no evil. Rejoiceth not in iniquity, but rejoiceth in the truth. Beareth all things, believeth all things, hopeth all things, endureth all things, charity will never fail. It says tongues can fail, prophecies can fail, everything else can fail. But your love that you have showed towards God, towards his ministers, towards his servants, towards his people, it is accumulated and stored. It cannot fail. It shall always speak on your behalf. Let's open our mouths. It is a difficult saying, charity. You have to do many things. It suffereth long, it tolerates, it's long-suffering, it bears with things, it believes all things, it hopes all things. That's why I asked the question, is it an easy message or a hard message? But we thank God. We can do all things through Christ who strengthens us. God would not give you this commandment if it was not possible. He said, love your neighbor as yourself. Hallelujah. We'll open our mouths and pray, Lord, help us to continue to love as you have loved me. May I be known for the love that you have shown me, for the love that I share towards others, Lord. We pray, Father God, that we shall continue to do all these things that you have listed out for us, Lord. We shall continue to show forth your love, Lord. Our love shall not be superficial or worldly, Heavenly Father. And we know, Father God, in the end, charity shall never fail, Heavenly Father. We shall never fail when we walk in your commandments, Lord. We shall never be called a failure when we obey your voice and your word, Heavenly Father. Even as we humble ourselves before many, Lord, before the world, in the end, your word shall speak, Heavenly Father. In the end, our profiting shall appear to all, Heavenly Father. In the end, people shall acknowledge, yes, you told me the truth. You said the right thing to me. I should have believed you. I should have listened to you. Father God, when we speak your word, Heavenly Father, help us to be bold with it, Lord. May we not be ashamed of the gospel of Jesus Christ, Lord, and help us to speak the truth. Each and every one of us shall be a carrier of truth, Heavenly Father. We shall continue to be those who proclaim good tidings, Lord, wherever we go, Father God. Our feet shall be beautiful, Heavenly Father. Lord, we bless your name, we glorify your name, Lord. We thank you for your word, we thank you for your truth, and we thank you for your love, Lord. We give you all the glory, Father. We ask this prayer in Jesus' name. In Jesus' name we pray.
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We're so happy to announce that we will be live streaming three specials every day, with the first being the Word of Wisdom, the second is the Message of Life, and the third is Revival Now. 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If you miss the live stream, don't worry, because they will be repeated on air every 4 hours, so relax, because you can listen in to whatever timing suits you best. So we kick off with the Word of Wisdom live stream, which begins at 6:20 a.m. and that's Nigeria time. 6:20 a.m. also for Europe, certain countries in Europe, 9:20 a.m. for the UAE, 10:50 a.m. for India, 2:20 p.m. for Manila, and that's our listeners in the Philippines, 3:20 p.m. for Australia, 12:20 a.m. Eastern Standard Time for America, and 9:20 p.m. Pacific Time, America and Canada. 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In case you missed the live streams, relax, because like I said before, they will be repeated on air every 4 hours. So be sure to tune in and listen to us online, and may God bless you as you go about your day.

Revival now, bringing men back to God. Today's promise is taken from the book of 1 John chapter 4, and I read from verses 1 to 3 from the New King James Version, and it says, Beloved, do not believe every spirit, but test the spirits, whether they are of God, because many false prophets have gone into the world. By this you know the Spirit of God. Every spirit that confesses that Jesus Christ has come in the flesh is of God, and every spirit that does not confess that Jesus Christ has come in the flesh is not of God. And this is the spirit of the Antichrist, which you have heard was coming and is now already in the world. Hallelujah. Come, let's worship and thank the Lord in Jesus' name. Amen. You are

0: Today's promise is taken from the first epistle of John, chapter 4, verses 1 to 3. Beloved, believeth not every spirit, but try the spirits whether they are of God, because many false prophets are gone out into the world. Hereby know ye the Spirit of God. Every spirit that confesseth that Jesus Christ is come in the flesh is of God, and every spirit that confesseth not that Jesus Christ is come in the flesh is not of God. And this is that spirit of Antichrist whereof you have heard that it should come, and even now already is it in the world. Hallelujah. We thank God that John, when he wrote this passage, at the time that he lived, there were heretics, there were false prophets, there were people who denied that Jesus is the Son of God. And today, it's not changed, because even today, people deny, not that he is the Son of God, but they deny his very existence. Some of them cast him as a fable, as a myth. And many people are beguiled by this, because they want to see. They follow the policy of, unless I see, I will not believe. And God has cautioned through the scripture time and time again. Paul, in his letter to Timothy, in 1 Timothy 4, verses 1, he says, now the Spirit speaketh expressly that in the latter times some shall depart from the faith, giving heed to seducing spirits and doctrines of devils, speaking lies and hypocrisy, having their conscience seared with a hot iron, forbidding to marry and commanding to abstain from meats, which God has created to be received with thanksgiving of them which believe and know the truth. You know, if you go to verse 6, it says, if thou put the brethren in remembrance of these things, thou shalt be a good minister of Jesus Christ, nourished up in the words of faith and of good doctrine, whereunto thou hast attained. But in today's world, there are very few people who want to follow the word in its entirety, who want to follow the good doctrine of the word of God, who want to hear the words of faith. Why? Because their ears want to hear what will ease their situation, what will comfort them. And they raise and find for themselves teachers who will speak to their situation. And that is why many people are fascinated with these crusades, with these miracles, with these spiritual encounters where God is not even a part of it. Because people today have made a mockery of God. And that's what even Peter says in 2 Peter chapter 2, verses 1. It says, but there were false prophets also among the people, even as there shall be false teachers among you, who privily shall bring in damnable heresies, even denying the Lord that brought them, and bring upon themselves swift destruction. And many shall follow their pernicious ways, by reason of whom the way of truth shall be evil spoken of. And through covetousness shall they with feigned words make merchandise of you, whose judgment now of a long time lingereth not, and their damnation slumbereth not. Hallelujah. And there are many people who are making this merchandise of people, and people are beguiled to blindly follow this. It's a sad story, because they do not test every spirit. And that's what John is saying. Beloved, believe not every spirit, but try the spirit whether they are of God. If you read 1 John chapter 2 verses 18, it says, little children, it is the last time, and as you have heard that Antichrist shall come, even now are there many Antichrists, whereby we know that it is the last time. They went out from us, but they were not of us. For if they had been of us, they would no doubt have continued with us. But they went out, that they might be manifest that they were not all of us, but you have an unction from the Holy One, and you shall know all things. Hallelujah. And there is no lie when it comes to the scripture, when it comes to the Holy Ghost, when it comes to the divinity of Jesus Christ, or even to the human form of Jesus Christ. And there are many people who deny his existence. There are many people who preach a false Jesus, and the world follows that. And Satan just goes about it because he's not concerned whether people are following a false Jesus, but he's concerned when people follow the Jesus of the Bible, when people follow the Word of God, the Word of truth that can set them free. we're going to make this prayer that, Lord, as you have given us the Holy Spirit, let us discern every word that is spoken to us. Let us not blindly follow everything that is given to us, but let us search the scripture to know if it is you who is speaking to us. We do not want to be beguiled. We do not want to be carried away. We do not want to be made a fool of, that through this blind teaching, we are walking in the path of destruction like many. But no, Lord, we will search the scripture. We will never deny your existence, Lord. We know that you are true, you are alive, that the word truly became flesh, dwelt amongst us, and we beheld the glory of the Most High, full of mercy, full of truth. Lord, we thank you, Lord, that you came in human form, being God, yet you humbled yourself to the point of death on the cross, suffered shame, you died, you rose again, and you're coming again, Lord. We pray, let us, through the Holy Spirit, discern. Let people discern every spirit, every word that is spoken. Heavenly Father, we pray, Lord, for souls today. There are many people who are beguiled into false doctrines, into false teachings, by false teachers, by false prophets, who are making a merchandise of the gospel, whose love is of money, Lord, whose God is money. And to satisfy those lusts, they're making a fool of people, Lord. A prayer, a desire, Lord, is that the eyes, the hearts, the ears of souls will be open to know the truth which is your word, Lord. We pray, Lord, there is no denying you, Lord. Your word says, who is a liar? He that denies that Jesus is the Christ. He is the Antichrist that denies the Father and the Son. Whoever denies the Son, the same has not the Father. But he that acknowledges the Son has the Father also. Lord, our prayer, our desire is that people will come to the Father through you, Lord Jesus, for you are the way, you are the truth, you are the life. There is no hope other than you, Lord Jesus. You're not a myth, you're not a fairy tale. Lord, you are the living word. You're the same yesterday, today, forever. You were there from the beginning. You are there till the end. You are the Alpha and the Omega, Lord. There are people who can want to deny it, who can try to deny it. As much as they want to, Lord, they cannot change the truth. Our prayer, our desire, Lord, is for souls to come to this understanding of the truth that can set them free from all the faults, from all the lies that has been spoken by people today. In Jesus' name, amen. Verse 2 and 3 of 1 John chapter 4, it says, hereby know ye the Spirit of God. Every spirit that confesses that Jesus Christ is come in the flesh is of God. And every spirit that confesseth not that Jesus is come in the flesh is not of God. And this is that spirit of the Antichrist, whereof you have heard that it should come, and even now already is in the world. We're going to make this prayer that every soul that comes to the knowledge of the truth will believe Jesus Christ, that he came in human form, in human nature, as man, but yet he was God, the Son of God. We're going to make this prayer that every soul shall confess. They will believe in their heart. They will acknowledge the truth. It is not about silently believing it. Yes, there are many people who are being persecuted. They believe it silently. But where there is an opportunity, they will boldly declare their faith. They will acknowledge him as their Lord and Savior. They will not blindly follow the vain teachings of false prophets or false teachers for making a merchandise of the gospel. Because today, if you look around, there are many people who are going and preaching a prosperity gospel. And these people don't believe, they deny the existence of God, the power and the Spirit of God. They're going to make this prayer, Lord, may every soul that hears the word of God confess with their mouth. May they believe in their heart, the Lord Jesus Christ, that they shall be saved. May they be planted in a living church where the word of God is spoken in spirit and in truth, that the spirit of the Antichrist shall have no power over these people. Let's open our mouths and pray. Heavenly Father, we give you thanks, we give you praise. Lord, your word says, Lord, that you are able to protect, you are able to shield your people, Lord. The Lord knows how to deliver the godly out of temptations and to reserve the unjust unto the day of judgment to be punished. Lord, all these false prophets, false teachers, all these liars and deniers of the gospel of Jesus Christ, Lord, their end is destruction, Lord. Our prayer, our desire, Lord, is that you will keep those who are yours safe in your palm, Lord Heavenly Father. Lord, these people who are truly yours, Lord, we pray, Lord, they will press on till the very end, that they may be saved, Lord. We pray, Lord, guard their hearts, their minds, to acknowledge you each and every day, Lord. To know, Lord Heavenly Father, that you are the truth, that you have come in the flesh, O Lord, that you are of God, that you are God, Lord Heavenly Father. Yet in human form, Lord, you came, Lord, as God Heavenly Father, Lord, to show us hope, to connect us to the Father, Lord. Our prayer, our desire, Lord, for ourselves, for souls, O Lord, is that they will always believe the divinity of yours, Lord Heavenly Father, Lord. They will express and boldly believe in you, Lord Heavenly Father. And we thank you, Lord Heavenly Father. People will not silence the Holy Spirit, Lord, that has been given to us, this comforter, our friend, our teacher, shall continue to convict, shall continue to lead us to the truth, Lord. We pray, Lord, that we will continue to be led by the Holy Spirit. We give you thanks, we give you praise. In Jesus' name, amen.
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2: The word of wisdom today is taken from Proverbs chapter 12, verse 21. There shall no evil happen to the just, but the wicked shall be filled with mischief. That's why you need to remain as the righteousness of God in Christ Jesus. For no evil will happen to you. All things will work together for good for you, because you love God, because you have purpose to walk in the commandments of the Lord. For say, if you love me, you keep my commandments. And the just will remain walking in the commandments of the Lord. But the wicked shall walk wickedly. They will walk outside the will of God. And evil will continue to happen to them. So no evil shall happen to the just. Because the just have received what Jesus Christ did for them on the cross of Calvary. For he shed his blood for the remission of their sins. He that knew no sin became sin for us, that we may become the righteousness of God in Christ Jesus.

0: bones, not one of them is broken.
1: Verse 21.
0: Evil shall slay the wicked, and they that hate the righteous shall be desolate. Verse 22. The Lord redeemed the soul of his servants, and none of them that trust in him shall be desolate. You can't put your trust in the Lord, and you become desolate. Those who put their trust in the Lord are like Mount Zion that can never be moved. As the mountains surround Jerusalem, so the Lord surrounds those, keeps them in safety. He protects them, he shields them, he preserves them. That's why no evil will happen to the just, but the wicked shall be filled with his mischief, because he has rejected God in his heart. He will be filled with his mischief. As the just remains the righteousness of God in Christ Jesus, they will continue to dwell in the secret place of the Most High, abiding in his presence, so no evil shall befall them. Neither shall any plague come near their dwelling, for in the presence of God is fullness of joy, and at his right hand are pleasures forevermore. So purpose to remain as the just, as the righteousness of God in Christ Jesus. Refuse that anything will take you away from obedience to the word of God, knowing fully well that God will protect you, he will shield you, he will provide for you. Certainly, no evil will ever happen to the just, because God, through his Son, has justified them through obedience to the word of God. For we know that all things, they work together for good to them that love God, to them who are the called according to his purpose. The just have been called according to the purpose of the Lord. And because they love God, God will shield them, God will protect them. As the scripture says in that Romans 8:29, for whom he did foreknow, he also did predestinate to be conformed to the image of his Son, that he might be the firstborn among many brethren. So the just are purposed to present their bodies a living sacrifice, wholly acceptable unto the Lord. Their purpose to renew their mind and not to conform to the patterns of the world. Their purpose to walk in the way, the truth, and the life that is in Christ Jesus. Therefore, no evil will befall them. No evil will come near their dwelling. No evil will find them, because the Lord will shield them. He protect them, and in every situation, he will perfect and confirm whatever he has promised them. As he says in that Romans chapter 8 verse 30, say, moreover, whom he did predestinate, them he also called, and whom he called, then he also justified, and whom he justified, then he also glorified. So the just who have come to accept what Jesus Christ did for them on the cross of Calvary will be justified, because he has been called and he has had a call. For God so loved the world, he gave his only begotten Son, that whosoever believeth in him should not perish, but have everlasting life. So the just have been called into the righteousness of God in Christ Jesus. They have been called into the beloved, and they are purposed to remain in the beloved, and they are purposed to do the will of God and to walk in the will of God. So no evil will befall them. No evil shall happen to them. No evil will come near their dwelling, because they are dwelling in the secret place of the Most High, abiding in the presence of God. So no evil shall befall them. Neither shall any plague come near their dwelling. For in the presence of God is fullness of joy, and at his right hand are pleasures forevermore. Whatever happens to the righteous shall always end up in glory, as the scripture shows us in 2 Corinthians chapter 4, verse 17. For our light affliction, which is but for a moment, worketh for us a far more exceeding and eternal weight of glory. So whatever is happening to the righteous sees it as light affliction. And because it's light affliction, it's just for a moment. That's also how the righteous sees it, for a moment. Rather, it's leading to the glorious manifestation of what God has purposed for them. So that's why they don't look at the things which they see, as the scripture continues. In that 2 Corinthians chapter 4, verse 18, it says,

0: Well, we look not at the things which are seen, but at the things which are not seen. For the things which are seen are temporal, but the things which are not seen are eternal. So they don't focus on the things seen. They don't walk by sight. They walk by faith because they know through faith they will overcome. They know that no evil will happen to them, that whatever comes to them will end up in glory. For as they suffer with Christ, they will also be glorified with him. So know it. Come into the righteousness of God in Christ Jesus. For no evil shall happen to the just, but the wicked shall be filled with mischief. The unreconciled, the fool who says that there is no God, he who walks in his own ways shall be filled with harm or trouble, with mischief. He will not escape when evil is purposed against him. Because he sows evil, he sows wickedness, and what he sows, that's also what he will reap. Proverbs chapter 1, from verse 29, says this, "For that they hated knowledge and did not choose the fear of the Lord." Verse 30, "They would none of my counsel, they despised all my reproof." 31, "Therefore shall they eat of the fruit of their own way and be filled with their own devices." So that's why the wicked shall be filled with trouble. They will be filled with mischief. They will be filled with harm because that's what they have sowed. Because they refused, they rejected the fear of God. They rejected the counsel of the Almighty. They rejected to walk in the ways of the Lord. They will be filled with their own ways. They will be filled with trouble. They will be filled with their own devices because they are sowing evil. They are imagining wicked devices and they are putting their devices to work. Those same devices, that's what will come to them. Know it. The word of wisdom for you today is that there shall no evil happen to the just, but the wicked shall be filled with mischief. Come out of wickedness. Depart from iniquity. Return and repent and purpose to come to the saving knowledge of the word of God. Come and serve the Lord in spirit and in truth. Refuse that you remain in evil that the enemy is showing you, and that you continue to walk in wickedness. Refuse that you continue to imagine evil continuously, because what you imagine, that's what will eventually come to you. As a man thinketh, so will he be. The scripture says in Proverbs chapter 14, verse 14, "The backslider in heart shall be filled with his own ways, and a good man shall be satisfied from himself." You cannot be good if you have not accepted he that is good. Who is good? Only God that is good. And God has sent forth his only begotten Son, that whosoever believeth in him should not perish, but have everlasting life. So come into the goodness of the Lord, and come and receive the mercy of the Lord, so that goodness and mercies will continue to follow you. Don't be a backslider in heart, because a backslider in heart shall be filled with his own ways. Return, repent, and come to the saving knowledge of the word of God. Cease from your wicked ways. Cease from going the way of destruction, and come back to serve the Lord in spirit and in truth. That's the word of wisdom for you today. Know it, that there shall no evil happen to the just, but the wicked shall be filled with his mischief. Cease from wickedness. Cease from imagining evil. Cease from going astray from the truth, and return to serve the Lord in spirit and in truth. And as you do this, remain blessed. In Jesus' name, amen.
1: The future of the nation is you. The revival we need is returning to the true God, raising teaching priests, restoring the truth.

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Yes, to live a great life in all godliness. The great need on every side is spiritual revival, and God is giving it. The Lord God is rending the heavens and coming down among his people. It's all open. You can hear it all on

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So, where are you?

0: 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Lord, continue to reign in our affairs, my Father. Rule in our affairs, Lord, my Father, Lord. Lord, come and take control of everything that concerns us, Lord. Lord, we yield ourselves completely, my Father. Lord, come and take all the glory, the honor, my Father. Lord, you are highly exalted, my Father, Lord. Lord, we glorify you, Lord. We lift you up, my Father, Lord. Lord, come and rule in the affairs of your people, my Father, Lord. Lord, come and show, my Father, yourself strong on behalf of your people, my Father, as we have come, my Father. We give you all glory, Father. We worship and adore you, Father God. In Jesus' name we have prayed. Amen. Hallelujah. Let's open to Luke chapter 6 from verse 39. And he spake a parable unto them. Can the blind lead the blind? Shall they not both fall into the ditch? Amen. We thank God we are not being led by the blind. Amen. We have revelation in this church. Amen. We have the word of God that comes to us. Amen. So we are going to pray that we shall not allow any of the blindness of this world to lead us. Amen. We shall continue to make Jesus the leader, the master, the one who sees and knows all things. Amen. May he continue to order our affairs. Amen. We shall not allow the blindness of this world to guide us. Amen. We shall not fall into the ditch in Jesus' name. Amen. You are blind if you allow the blindness of this world to lead you. Amen. You know where the word of God is. You know what the word of God is telling you. Amen. So may we continue to make the word of the Lord our guide, our leader. Amen. Let it continue to show us the way to go to profit. So let's pray. Father God, we thank you, Father Lord. Lord, we thank you for the revelation that we receive in my Father. Thank you for the word that continues to come to us every day, my Father Lord, showing us the way that we should go in, my Father, Lord. Lord, we shall not fall into any ditch, my Father. Lord, this blindness of this world, my Father, shall not lead us, my Father, Lord. The blind leaders of this world shall not inspire us, my Father. But Lord Jesus, continue to be our master, our leader, the one who knows and sees all things, my Father, Lord. Lord, you know the end from the beginning, my Father, Lord. Lord, we surrender our lives into your hands, Lord. Lord, lead us, my Father. Guide us, Father, Lord. Show us the way to go to profit, Lord. In every area of our lives, my Father, Lord. Lord, we shall not allow anything else to lead us, my Father. Lord, none of us shall be blind, my Father. But Lord, we shall know the way to go to profit, my Father, as we remain obedient to your word, my Father God. We thank you, Father. Lord, we shall know where to go and what to do, my Father, Lord. We thank you and praise you, Father. In Jesus' name we have prayed. Amen. Verse 40 of that same Luke 6, it says, the disciple is not above his master, but everyone that is perfect shall be as his master. Amen. You know, the Bible emphasizes, Jesus emphasizes on being perfect. In Matthew 5:48, he says, be perfect even as your Father in heaven is perfect. Amen. So there is an expectation that we should be perfect. Amen. And it is something that we need to aspire unto. Amen. It's something that we need to desire, that I need to be perfected. Amen. And why do you need to be perfected? The word of God says that he will show himself strong on your behalf when your heart is perfect. Father God, we thank you, Father. Lord, we pray that you shall show us, Lord, the areas where we need to be perfected, Lord. Lord, we want to be perfect even as our Father in heaven is perfect, my Father, Lord. Lord, when we are perfectly trained in your word, we shall be as our master, my Father, Lord. Lord, help us, my Father, that we may yield ourselves to be trained, my Father, to be disciplined by the word of God, Father, Lord. Lord, we desire that you shall show us, my Father, the areas where we need to be perfected this afternoon, Lord. As the word comes forth, my Father, Lord, we shall be open, my Father. We shall be alive, my Father, in the spirit to receive that word that shall show us the areas where we need to be perfected, Lord. We thank you and praise you, Father. In Jesus' name we have prayed. Amen. Amen. Let's look at verse 43 of that Luke. It says, for a good tree bringeth not forth corrupt fruit, neither doth a corrupt tree bring forth good fruit. 44, for every tree is known by his own fruit. For of thorns men do not gather figs, nor of a bramble bush gather they grapes. 45, a good man out of the good treasure of his heart bringeth forth that which is good, and an evil man out of the evil treasure of his heart bringeth forth that which is evil. For of the abundance of the heart his mouth speaketh. Amen. So we're going to pray that the word that is going to come to us today, amen, we shall store it as good treasure. in our hearts, amen, so that it may bring forth good fruit, amen, that shall endure, you know, that shall bring glory to the name of the Lord, amen. So let's pray. Father God, we thank you, Father Lord. Lord, we thank you for the word that you have prepared, the instruction, Lord, the correction, Lord, the rebuke, the reproof, whatever it is that you have prepared for us, Lord. Lord, we shall store it up as good treasure in our hearts, my Father, so that it may bring forth good fruit, my Father, Lord, so that we may have good works, my Father, that may glorify our Father in heaven, my Father, Lord. Lord, we shall not store up any evil treasure in our hearts, my Father. Lord, we shall store up treasures for ourselves in heaven, my Father, Lord, not on this earth, Father God. Lord, help us, my Father, to have the right mindset, my Father, Lord. We thank you and praise you, Father. We give you all glory, Father. In Jesus' name we have prayed. Amen, amen. And let's look at verse 46. It says, why call ye me Lord, Lord, and do not the things which I say? 47, whosoever cometh to me and hears my sayings and doeth them, I'll show you to whom he is like. 48, he's like a man which built a house and dig deep, and laid the foundation on a rock. When the flood arose, the stream beat vehemently upon the house and could not shake it, for it was founded upon. 49 says, but he that hears upon the earth, against which the stream did beat vehemently, and immediately it fell, and the ruin of that house was great. Amen. That is not our portion in Jesus' name. Amen. Our house shall stand. Amen. Our building shall stand. Amen. Because we shall hear the word of God and do it. Amen. You know, in the world, people are talking about a going down, but we say there is a lifting up, amen. And you can say that confidently, if you are hearing and doing the word of God, your house shall stand, amen. When the flood comes, you shall stand because of the foundation, amen. So let's pray that we shall hear and do the word of God that comes to us, amen. Father God, we thank you, Father Lord. Lord, we shall continue to build our house, my Father, on the foundation of your word, my Father Lord. Lord, we pray, my Father, when the world says there is a going down, Lord, we shall continue to say there is a lifting up, my Father. For we shall be those who hear and do the word of God, my Father. And Lord, we shall continue to have a strong foundation, Lord. Nothing shall shake us, my Father. For we have put our trust in you, my Father Lord. Lord, in our employments, in our businesses, Lord. Lord, it shall continue to abide, it shall continue to stand, my Father, Lord. Lord, our foundation shall not be shaken, Father, Lord. Lord, we thank you for the word, my Father. As it comes today, Lord, we shall hear and we shall do, my Father. Lord, we shall be those who have faith and works, my Father, Lord. We thank you and praise you, Father. We give you all glory, Father. In Jesus' name we have prayed. Amen.
1: We are taking our scriptures today from First Epistle of John, Chapter 2, verse 20. That you have an unction from the Holy One, and you know all things. You need to consider yourself as somebody who is being told this thing, that you know all things. How can you know all things if you don't have what was said first? That you have that unction from the Holy One, and you know all things. This was John writing to the church concerning the agenda of the Antichrist, for they should be in a position to know, to differentiate between him whom God has sent to save the world and the counterfeit. Simply saying, Antichrist is counterfeit of Christ. So he actually started this message from verse 18. He said, little children, it is the last time, and as you have heard, that Antichrist shall come. Even now are there many Antichrists, whereby we know that it is the last time. You know, many people are concentrated on the major Antichrist, forgetting that he has already sent his messengers to derail many people. So that is what he was trying to remind them. He said, little children, it is the last time, simply in time, and you have heard that Antichrist shall come. Even now are there many Antichrists, whereby we know that is, it is the last time. He said, they went out from us, but they were not of us. For if they had been of us, they would no doubt have continued with us. But they went out that they might be made manifest that they were not all of us. You know, it is good to follow people up. I mean, people who have left church. It is good to follow them up and find out the reason why they have left. But most of the times, when people leave church, especially if it is a church where the truth is being preached. Maybe it is because they are not comfortable with the message. The message is convincing them always, so they can't stand the truth. They decide to leave instead of being convicted every time. If I come again, pastor will say this. I don't want to hear it. So the best thing is to leave. That's what John was trying to say here. So there are many reasons why people come to church. There are many reasons why they leave also. And that's why the Bible says salvation is a personal thing. It tells us, work out your own salvation with fear and trembling. It's not your parents that will work it out for you, or your brother, or your sister, or your children. Purpose, as you hear the truth and know the truth, abide in the truth, because this is the last days. And the warning about the last days is simply for them to remember that Christ is coming again. He who came first as a lamb to save the world is coming as the lion of the tribe of Judah. He's coming with judgment. So he went on to say, but you have an unction from the Holy One, and you know all things. So what was he emphasizing there? You know the truth. You have the Holy Spirit in you, who is able to reveal to you the truth. As long as you purpose to allow the indwelling spirit to remain in you, and because you are walking in obedience, you'll be able to discern it. Because there's no lie that is truth. There's no lie that is truth. The lies will be obvious to you. So that is what he's emphasizing here. He said, but you have an unction from the Holy One, and you know all things. So it is important that that unction you have from the Holy One, which means the anointing, the Holy Spirit, you have it from the Holy One. Holy One represents Jesus Christ. That's whom Jesus Christ is called through the scriptures. He's the one who has given us that anointing. He said, you have the Spirit indwelling in you, who is able to reveal all things to you. First Epistle of John chapter 4, verse 13 says, hereby know we that we dwell in him and he in us, because he has given us of his Spirit. So we have the Holy Spirit indwelling in us. Jesus Christ gave that promise. He said it is expedient for him to go, that when he goes, he will send the Holy Spirit who will dwell with you, who will be with you. We have been sealed, as the scripture says in 2 Corinthians chapter 1 from verse 20. For the promises of God in him are yea, and in him amen, unto the glory of God by us. Verse 21. Now he which establishes us with you in Christ has anointed us is God. Verse 22. Who hath also sealed us and given the earnest of the Spirit in our hearts. So that's what John is saying. You have an unction from the Holy One, and you know all things. You know all things because the Holy Spirit knows all things. He's able to reveal all things to you. As long as you have purpose to abide in him and dwell in him, that which our Lord and Savior Jesus Christ had, we have it. He gave it to us. Like he said in Luke chapter 4, verse 18, said, the Spirit of the Lord is upon me because he had anointed me to preach the gospel to the poor. He has sent me to heal the brokenhearted, to preach deliverance to the captives, and recovering of sight to the blind, to set at liberty them that are bruised. So the anointing, the unction that you have, that is from the Holy One, is for a purpose. If you are not using it for the purpose it has been given to you, you will not know all things. You will not be operating in revelation and in power. It's for a purpose. It is not just there for you to enjoy it. I have the Holy Spirit. Oh, he's indwelling in me. I'm enjoying it. Enjoying it to do what? What is it for? He says, because he anointed me to preach. How many of you are preaching this good news? You say, oh, I'm not called a pastor. And so what? You are not called a pastor? But every one of us have been called to bring people to the saving knowledge of the word of God through preaching. We have been called to testify of the goodness of the Lord. You have been called to share the goodness of the Lord. He said he had anointed you to preach the gospel to the poor. He has sent you to heal the brokenhearted. There are many people waiting to hear a word of comfort from you, a word that will deliver them from that pit wherein there is no water. He says to preach deliverance to the captives and the recovery of sight to the blind, to set at liberty them that are bruised. There are many people who are in one form of bondage or the other and just looking for the truth that can set them free. As the Bible said, you will know the truth and the truth shall make you free. So you have the anointing, the unction from the Holy One, and you know all things. Jesus functioned this way. The Bible says, how God anointed Jesus of Nazareth with the Holy Ghost and power, who went about doing good and healing all that were oppressed, for God was with him. That's how you can operate in divine knowledge and divine revelation, when you refuse that anything will interfere, when you purpose to continue to abide in him, abide in the word of God, doing the word of God. So that's what he's telling us here. You have anointing from the Holy One. You have an unction from the Holy One, and you know all things. The Gospel of John, chapter 16, verse 7 says this, nevertheless, I tell you the truth. It's expedient for you that I go away. For if I go not away, the Comforter will not come unto you. But if I depart, I send him unto you. So everyone that has received Jesus Christ as his Lord and Savior, everyone who has believed in what he did on the cross of Calvary, for he shed his blood for the remission of our sins, everyone that has received him, he has given us the right to become children of God. Our spirit is here, indwelling in us. And that's what he's talking about. Do you have the unction from the Holy One? You know yourself. Are you operating in the Spirit of God? Are you yielded to be obedient to the word of God? Because that's where the power of God lies. As you're obedient to the word of God, as you purpose to remain in obedience, for this one God and one mediator between God and men, the man Christ Jesus, he's the one who has given us that unction. You have an unction from the Holy One, and you know all things. How do you know all things? How can you know all things if you don't have that unction? If that Holy Spirit is not indwelling in you, because he's the only one who can show you the things to come. He's the only one who can reveal to you things that God has already prepared. And when you put yourself and mirror yourself with this word, then you will know whether you are really qualified, whether you actually have an unction. As John continues in that first epistle of John, chapter 2, verse 27, he said, "But the anointing which you have received of him abided in you, and you did not that any man teach you. But as the same anointing teached you of all things, and is truth, and is no lie, and even as he hath taught you, you shall abide in him." So what is he trying to say here? Is John discouraging discipleship? No, it's not discouraging discipleship. Jesus says, "Go and make disciples of all nations, teaching them to observe all that I have taught you, and behold, I am with you, even to the end of the age." So John was not challenging the word of God here, but rather, what he was trying to say is, if you have that anointing, if you have that unction, if somebody starts teaching you things that do not agree with the word of God, your spirit should be in a position, through the Spirit of God, to know if he's teaching the truth. If he's not teaching the truth, you will say, no, I don't take this. I will not receive this falsehood, because you have the anointing inside of you. People get derailed because they don't know the word of God. The Bible says, study to show yourself approved, a workman who needed not to be ashamed, rightly dividing the word of truth. People get derailed because they are not yielded to the call and to the cause of studying the word of God. People get derailed because they just desire to hear philosophies of men and wisdom of men, which is not based on the word of God. They are all enticing words that can derail you. That's why he continued. He said, "But the anointing which you have received of him." Do you remember the cry of David? He said, "Lord, chastise me, rebuke me, correct me, but don't take away your Holy Spirit." So, is that anointing abiding in you? Is the Holy Spirit indwelling in you? Are you allowing something to take it away from you? That's a question you need to ask yourself on a daily basis. He says, but the anointing which you have received of him, listen, you can't touch it, but it is in you. For those of you who want to feed the Holy Spirit, you can feed him. As long as you are abiding in the word of God, he's abiding in you. As long as you have accepted our Lord and Savior Jesus Christ, he's abiding in you, he's indwelling in you. At times when you hear people say, I'm feeling the Spirit, oh, what a rubbish, it's not a feeling, it's a personality. He said that the anointing which you have received of him abided in you, and you did not that any man teach you, but as the same anointing teaches you of all things, and is truth, and is no lie, and even as it has taught you, you shall abide in him. Simply put, abide in the word of God, because the word of God is truth. God is truth. Jesus is truth. The Holy Spirit is the spirit of truth. So remain abiding in him. Anything that is outside the truth is not from God. It is antichrist. It is counterfeit. Even if it produces miracles or signs or wonders, they are all lying miracles, signs and wonders. They are not from God. They are from the pit of hell. That's why he's telling you here, you have the anointing. If you are abiding in the truth, you'll be able to discern. See, when people who are purposefully following falsehood and they are enjoying it is very simple to know who they are. Simply, they are not abiding in the truth. So they are enjoying whatever is happening there because there's no truth there. So they are enjoying the falsehood that is going on there. Am I to decide and to discern to follow such people? It's your responsibility to decide, because you have the Spirit of God to discern. So you are not to follow falsehood. There are many false prophets, false teachers. You don't need to be a prophet or apostle or a teacher, an evangelist, to discern and to know that that one is false if you are abiding in the truth. Many people are deceived because they are not abiding in the truth. That's why they walk into deception. If you are abiding in the truth, nobody will deceive you. Nothing will deceive you. Nothing will derail you. That is what he's telling us here. But the anointing which you have received of him, because you are a child of God, you have received Jesus Christ as Lord and Savior, the Spirit of God comes and dwells in you, and the Spirit of God will quicken you and tell you that one you are hearing or whatever you are reading is not from God. But if you like falsehood, if you enjoy falsehood, if you enjoy deceit, you just overlook it and continue, because you're already enjoying that. Get wisdom. Get understanding. Don't follow the multitude to go to hell. I remember at my young age in the faith, one man of God used to say, every wind comes, people follow. The wind of this fashion comes, you follow. The wind of that fashion comes, you follow. The wind that also blows to hell will come, you will follow. Because you are following every wind, so you don't even know what you are following. That's what is happening these days. People are following every wind of doctrine. Every wind that comes, they follow. They refuse to allow the conviction of the Spirit of God that is indwelling in them, because the Spirit is telling them, that thing is not right. And they are telling God, wait, wait. When I finish, you tell me. How will the Spirit tell you again? But the anointing which you have received of him abided in you. And you need not that any man teach you. But as the same anointing teacheth you of all things, and is truth, and is no lie, and even as it hath taught you, you shall abide in him. And it is easy also if you are abiding in the truth, and somebody is teaching the truth, easily you will catch it. You will receive it. You are not going to argue it. Even when correction comes across your way through the truth, you will know immediately, yeah, this thing I'm being told is truth. You are not going to challenge it, because you know you have been told the truth. And because you have not rejected the truth is still abiding in you. That's what John was emphasizing here. The understanding we have comes from the Holy Spirit. That's why he's saying, you know all things. Revelation comes from the Holy Spirit. That's why he said, you know all things. But you have an unction from the Holy One, and you know all things. You can only know all things through the revelation that comes through the Holy Spirit. As the scripture tells us in John chapter 14, verse 26, but the Comforter, which is the Holy Ghost, whom the Father will send in my name, he shall teach you all things and bring all things to your remembrance, whatsoever I said unto you. So it is the Holy Spirit that will teach you all things, that will bring everything to your remembrance. That's why you know all things, because the Holy Spirit is abiding in you. Also, the Gospel of John chapter 16, verse 13, it says, habit, when he, the Spirit of truth, is come, he will guide you into all truth. For he shall not speak of himself, but whatsoever he shall hear, that shall he speak. I will show you things to come. Who is speaking now? Our Lord and Savior Jesus Christ, the Word of God. The Bible says, in the beginning was the Word, and the Word was with God, and the Word was God. There was nothing that was ever made that was not made through the Word of God. And this Word put on flesh and came and dwelt amongst us. And the Word is telling us, the Spirit of truth says, when the Spirit of truth is come, he will guide you into all truth, which is the Word of God. He will guide you. He will reveal the Word of God to you. I say, for he shall not speak of himself. So when you see people say, oh, I'm under the Spirit, and they are saying something outside the Word of God, that is not the Spirit I know, not the Spirit of God. So any revelation that is not based on the Word of God is not from the Spirit of God. Short and simple. Every revelation must have its foundation from the Word of God, if it's from the Spirit of God. That's why Paul, writing to the Galatians, had this to say. Even if an angel comes to tell you anything outside what we have told you, which is not true, based on the Word of God, do not hear him. Let him be accursed. And also, if you are in the habit of saying, oh, the Spirit said here, make sure you are going to quote the Word of God. Because if you say the Spirit is saying this, and it is not based on the Word of God, know that you are already making your way to hell. The Bible says, Habi, when he, the Spirit of truth, is come, he will guide you into all truth. For he shall not speak of himself, even the Holy Spirit. That's what Jesus Christ is telling us here. He will not speak of himself, but whatsoever he shall hear, that shall he speak. I will show you things to come. Which means the foundation must be based on the Word of God. That's what Jesus is teaching us here. So do not allow anything to derail you. So John continued in that first epistle of John chapter 2 verse 21. He said, I have not written unto you because you know not the truth, but because you know it, and that no lie is of the truth. So why is he writing this to him and to all of us?

remind you so that you will not be derailed by anybody or anything. It is for your own safety to keep repeating some of these words to you. Even Peter, as he was quickened by the Holy Spirit, had this to say in 2 Peter chapter 1, verse 12. Wherefore, I will not be negligent to put you always in remembrance of these things, though you know them, and be established in the present truth. I will not be negligent myself. I want to keep reminding you. I want to put you in the truth, to continue to remain in the truth, that you should not have anything or anybody to take you away from the truth, because you need to grow in the faith, being established in the truth. Growth in the faith is no growth if you are not established in the truth, because the word is truth. God is truth. He continued in that first epistle of John chapter 2 verse 22. Who is a liar? But he that denied that Jesus is the Christ. He is Antichrist that denied the Father and the Son. Are there many people who are denying this now? So you now know that there are many Antichrist. So you have to be careful. When you go to people, you'll always identify there are many Antichrists who are denying that Jesus came in the flesh, that the Word put on flesh and came and dwelt amongst us. So when you begin to discuss with them and the thing is continued and leads to argument, cut short the discussion. There's no need for such discussion. I do it often. It is not that I cannot challenge the person and enter into argument. What is the purpose of argument? It is useless because the person has positioned himself for argument because he is denying Christ. And whosoever denies Christ is denying God. Whosoever denies that Christ is the Savior of the world is denying God. That is the truth. He said, who is a liar? But he that denied that Jesus is the Christ, is Antichrist, that denied the Father and the Son. So it is very simple to identify, to discern. Anybody denying that Jesus Christ is the Messiah is Antichrist. So there are many Antichrists already. The major one is coming, but there are many already. So you have to be careful with such ones. Remember that Jesus rebuked the Jews who sought to kill him. He said in Gospel of John chapter 8 verse 44, ye of your father the devil, and the lust of your father you will do. He was a murderer from the beginning and abode not in the truth, because there is no truth in him. When he speaketh a lie, he speaketh of his own, for he is a liar and the father of it. So such ones, they speak lies easily. Their resource is lying, and they can easily bring it out to put it in your face. But your duty is to remain abiding in the truth, for there's no lie that is truth. There's no lie that is truth. First epistle of John chapter 4, verse 2. He says, hereby know ye the Spirit of God. Every spirit that confesses that Jesus Christ is come in the flesh is of God. Many of them will start twisting the word to try to derail you. They will never believe that Jesus Christ is the word that put on flesh and came and dwells amongst us. They'll just tell you he's just another human being that was born through a virgin. There are many other virgins that have given birth. So he's giving you another test you can use to discern. That John is giving you another test that you can use to discern the Antichrist. He says, hereby know ye the Spirit of God. Every spirit that confesses that Jesus Christ is come in the flesh is of God. Verse 3. And every spirit that confesses not that Jesus Christ is come in the flesh is not of God. And this is that spirit of Antichrist, whereof you have heard that it should come, and even now already is it in the world. Are you afraid? You need to fear God. It is already in the world. So you need to be in a position to discern the kind of people you are relating with, you are into a relationship with, and the kind of discussions you are entertaining. When it reaches to that level, you discover, okay, let's just cut this generally, you know. Let's not go into that. Cut off that. Cut off that discussion. There's no need. You will not win the argument. They want to take you into argument. Every Antichrist wants to take you into argument.
You will not

0: win it, your mind should already be made up, because their own mind is already made up. And they want to derail you. They want to sow some doubts in you so that you will begin to doubt what you believe. May you never come to that level in Jesus' name. The gospel is meant to be preached. Through preaching, many shall be saved, not through argument. You can even enter into such an argument and you get to the point that the person will say, oh, you have abused me, you have insulted me, now trying to show you or use arguments, attacking your person or your personality. You are my junior and you are talking to me this way. Listen, so which one can say such things? But you will not keep quiet. You will defend the faith, you defend their faith. But what I'm saying, there's a level you have to defend your faith. Don't enter into argument. The Bible says, who is a liar? But he that denied that Jesus is the Christ, he is Antichrist, that denied the Father and the Son. Second Epistle of John, verse 7 says, for many deceivers are entered into the world who confess not that Jesus Christ is come in the flesh. This is a deceiver and an Antichrist. I want you to get wisdom. I want you to hear this so that nobody will deceive you, because there are many deceivers. It may be a relation. It may be a friend. It doesn't matter. What matters is, who are you in the Lord? Purpose to remain who you are in the Lord. If you also go to First Epistle of John chapter 4 from verse 13, it says, hereby know we that we dwell in him and he in us, because he has given us of his spirit. Verse 14, and we have seen and do testify that the Father has sent the Son to be the Savior of the world. So anybody not testifying this is on the road to be an Antichrist. Before you know it, he will show you who he is. If it qualifies your friends, if it qualifies your brother, your sister, or whoever, don't get offended. I'm telling you the word of God, so that you will be able to shield yourself from the wrath to come, because the wrath is coming. The scripture tells us in John chapter 3, verse 35 to 36, the Father loved the Son, had given all things into his Son. Verse 36, he that believeth on the Son had everlasting life. He that believeth not the Son shall not see life, but the wrath of God abided on him. But this is the truth. He that believeth on the Son had everlasting life. He that believeth not the Son shall not see life, but the wrath of God abided in him. So what you can do to save your friends, your relations, your acquaintances, is to tell them the truth. Tell them the word of God. He that believeth on the Son had everlasting life. And he that believeth not the Son shall not see life, but the wrath of God abided on him. That's why he's telling us in that first epistle of John chapter 2, verse 23, whosoever denied the Son, the same had not the Father. If you deny Jesus Christ as your Lord and Savior, if you deny him as the Savior of the world, if you deny him whom God so loved and sent to save the world from the wrath to come, you don't have the Father. He said, whosoever denied the Son, the same had not the Father. But he that acknowledged the Son had the Father also. So the Father and the Son are inseparable. You can't have one and not have the other. You can't say you love God and you are serving God and you don't have Jesus. It is not possible. Some people can be calling God, God, God, but God is not their Father, because they don't have the Son. Because it is the Son that brought us to the Father. Without the Son, you will not have the Father. And without the Father, you can't remain with the Son. First Epistle of John chapter 4, verse 15. Whosoever shall confess that Jesus is the Son of God, God dwelleth in him, and he in God. You can't separate the two. There are not too many ways to God the Father. There's only one way, and that way is through Jesus Christ. We cannot compromise this truth. We cannot utter it to please anybody. We will speak the truth without offense, but the truth, whosoever shall confess that Jesus is the Son of God, God dwelleth in him, and he in God. Second Epistle of John, verse 9, also says this. Whosoever transgresseth and abideth not in the doctrine of Christ hath not God. He that abided in the doctrine of Christ, he have both the Father and the Son. So if you abide in any other doctrine outside the doctrine of Christ, you don't have the Father, you don't have the Son. And that's why we spend time to teach you the doctrines of Christ, to teach you the commandments of the Lord. I encourage you to walk out your salvation with fear and trembling. Because if you don't have the Son, you don't have the Father. That's the truth. And don't compromise your faith, no matter whosoever you are relating with. Like I said, instead of going into arguments, if the person is not ready to listen to the truth, also, we can discuss other things. We can talk about, oh, how are your children doing in school? The children are also doing well. Don't allow them to derail you. That is the key. Let's also look at John chapter 5, verse 23. Still emphasizing all these things. Christ emphasized it, and he called his disciples to emphasize it. He says it in that John chapter 5, verse 23, that all men should honor the Son, even as they honor the Father. He that honoreth not the Son, honoreth not the Father, which has sent him. So you can't say you are honoring God if you are not honoring our Lord and Savior Jesus Christ. There are no two ways at all. It is only one way. And look at the way Jesus also put it further in John chapter 10, verse 30. I and my Father are one. You see, they are inseparable. There's nothing like, oh, you can go through here or go through that place. Any other way you want to enter through, you are a thief. You are a robber. You are an antichrist. And there are many antichrists already. Don't be one of them. And don't partake with those who are like that. You can have a work relationship with them. But when it comes to spiritual matters, take your faith seriously. Because what will it profit a man if he gains the whole world and you lose your own soul? What will you give in exchange for your soul? Nothing. Jesus emphasized this over and over. And the apostles emphasize it to us over and over. Because he knows there will be a time people will be saying there are too many ways to go to God. So he made sure he said in John 15 verse 23, he that hated me, hated my Father also. Jesus speaking, he made sure consistently, I want to encourage you, choose you this day whom you will serve. As for me and my household, we will serve the Lord. Worship the Lord in spirit and in truth. Love the Lord with all your heart, with all your mind, with all your strength. Love your neighbor as yourself. Refuse that anyone will take you away from the truth. For there's no lie that is the truth. Satan is the father of lies, and his resources that he releases to all the many antichrists to be spreading the lies. So may no lie become true to you in Jesus' name. Remain in the spirit and continue to walk in the truth and in the spirit. In Jesus' name, amen.
1: Praise God. We thank the Lord for this message of life. As the Lord, by his Spirit and through the first epistle of John, bring to our remembrance, the Lord is bringing to the remembrance of the ministers, the families, and the nations of the world that we have an unction from the Holy One. According to 1 John chapter 2 verse 20, but ye have an unction from the Holy One, and ye know all things. According to this message of life, the will of the Lord is not that the church remains ignorant. The will of the Lord is not that the righteous, the ministers, the believers should remain ignorant, but the will of the Lord is that we may know all things as we remain yielded to the Word of God and to the Holy Spirit. For they that are led by the Spirit are the sons of God. Abba Father, we pray this day that the ministers, the believers, the righteous, the saints in all the nations of the world shall come to the understanding of this truth, that God has given us his Spirit the Spirit of truth, to teach us all truth and to teach us all things in the mighty name of Jesus. Heavenly Father, we pray that as John was speaking to the believers, to beware of the last times. Abba Father, we pray that the church of Jesus Christ, the ministers and the believers shall not be ignorant of the times. Abba Father, we pray that the church of Jesus Christ shall not be ignorant of the Antichrist and their activities. We pray, Abba Father, that the believers in Christ shall not be ignorant of the false teachers and their false teachings, but they shall remain standing full of the Spirit. The righteous shall remain standing in the knowledge of the truth, resisting the devil, speaking the truth at all times, abiding in the truth and walking in the truth. For Jesus Christ is the way, the truth and the life. Abba Father, we pray that as the church of Jesus Christ in all the nations of the world, the ministers of the gospel in all the nations of the world has heard this truth. Abba Father, we pray that as the hearer of this message of life has heard this truth, they shall remain abiding in the truth, working out their salvation with fear and trembling. For this is the last days, in the mighty name of Jesus. Abba Father, we pray, may the church of Jesus Christ remain sober, vigilant, and expectant for the second coming of Christ the King to rapture the saints and the faithful believers who has fought the good fight of faith, believers who have finished their course, and believers who kept the faith in the mighty name of Jesus. Oh Lord, we pray that the ministers, believers, and the church shall remain yielded to the Holy Spirit, who shall reveal all things. For 1 John chapter 2 verse 20 says, but ye have an unction from the Holy One, and ye know all things. Abba Father, we pray, may the believers, may the ministers humble themselves to the leadership of the Holy Spirit, who is able to reveal all things to the righteous, who is able to reveal all things to the church. We pray, Abba Father, that they shall not resist the Spirit. Oh Lord, we pray that the believers and the church shall not grieve the Spirit. We pray, Abba Father, that the ministers shall not walk in the flesh, but they shall be full of the knowledge of the truth. They shall be full of the Holy Ghost, trusting in the Lord with all their hearts. We pray, Abba Father, that the church of Jesus Christ, the righteous and the saints, shall no longer lean on their own understanding, but they shall always, in all their ways, acknowledge the Holy Spirit to direct their path. For the Spirit knows all things, in the name of Jesus. Father Lord, we pray that as we continue to humble ourselves, to be taught by the Holy Spirit, He shall reveal all truth unto us. He shall reveal all truth unto the ministers and unto the saints in all the nations of the world, in the mighty name of Jesus. We pray, O Lord, that the believers shall not be led by the flesh, but they shall be led by the Spirit. For they that are led by the Spirit are the sons of God, in the mighty name of Jesus. Deuteronomy chapter 29 verse 29 says, the sacred things belong unto the Lord our God, but those things which are revealed belong unto us and unto our children forever. that we may do all the words of this law. Praise God. Our Father, we pray that the hearer of this message of life shall come to the knowledge and to the understanding that the Holy Spirit of the Lord is the anointing. May the Holy Spirit of the living God help the Church of Jesus Christ to discern the times. May the Holy Spirit help the ministers, the believers and the saints to discern the times and to remain watchful and vigilant, praying without ceasing, that the believers in Christ may not be deceived by the spirit of this age and by the God of this world. In the mighty name of Jesus, we pray, O Lord, that the righteous shall not enjoy falsehood. In the name of Jesus, may they discern false teachings and flee from them, resisting deception, remaining, abiding in the truth, and the truth abiding in them. In the name of Jesus, may the Spirit of truth teach the saints all things. May the Spirit of God bring to our remembrance all things. In the name of Jesus. Thank you, Abba Father. Blessed be your holy name. In Jesus' mighty name, we have prayed. Amen.
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0: Father God, we thank you, Father, for this time you've given us, Lord, to stand in the gap to pray. Father God, we thank you for the grace that you've granted to us, my Father, Lord, to free ourselves and to come here and to be part of the prayers, Father God. Lord, we ask for your grace to pray according to your will this evening. Lord, give us utterance. Lord, give us the wisdom, Lord, to pray with your words, Father God. Lord, we pray that even as the prayers go forth, Lord, even as we use the Holy Scriptures to pray, my Father God, Lord, we pray that the power in your word, Lord, shall work in our lives and in the lives of everyone else, my Father, that we are praying for, Father God. Lord, we thank you for the testimonies, Lord, and we continue to be expectant, my Father. Lord, we know, Lord, that you shall visit us in your time, Lord. We thank you. We praise you, Lord. In Jesus' name we pray. Amen. Let's open to Genesis chapter 8, and we'll read from verse 1. Genesis 8 from verse 1. I'll read from verse 1. It says, And God remembered Noah and every living thing and all the cattle that was with him in the ark. And God made a wind to pass over the earth and the waters assuaged. So we know the background of this. There was a great flood and all humanity and all living creatures were destroyed in the wrath of God. Only Noah and all the animals that were in the ark were preserved. And now it says, God remembered Noah. You know, it's not like God had forgotten about Noah. You know, it was God who was keeping him and sustaining him even in the midst of the flood and the storm and everything else. But it says, you know, God paid active attention to Noah at that point. You know, it was a period of time and God's appointed time to bring him out of that storm, out of that flood had come and he remembered Noah. That's what it means in. So we're going to pray that even as we are waiting for God's timing, you know, we know that God will remember us, you know, at that appointed time because he has not forgotten us, you know, and he continues to remember us because we are, you know, here because of his mercy, of his great love, you know, and he continues to watch over us. But the appointed time is in his hand, you know, to bring us out of whatever situation that we are in. So let's pray that, you know, we shall wait for the Lord to remember us. And when he remembers us, he can also do what we are unable to do ourselves or to do through any other source, because it says, you know, God made a wind to pass over the earth and the waters assuaged. So, you know, it is God who makes the rain to fall and he can also make the rain to stop. So, you know, he can do whatever it takes to bring you out of whatever you are in. Amen. So let's pray. Father God, we thank you, Father God, for your thoughts, my Father, the thoughts of peace. Father God, we know that your thoughts are above our thoughts, my Father. Lord, your plans are above our plans, my Father God. Lord, we thank you, Father, for we are inscribed upon the palm of your hands, Father God. And Lord, you know the end from the beginning, Lord. And Lord, we know that you expect for us to have a peaceful life, my Father God. Lord, that is what you have promised us, Lord, that in you we shall have peace, my Father, not as the world gives us, my Father God. Lord, we thank you for the peace. Lord, your word says you will keep him in perfect peace whose mind is stayed on thee, Lord. Lord, we pray that our mind shall continue to remain on you, my Father God. And Lord, we know that when you remember us, Lord, when you decide that it is the appointed time, my Father, Lord, Lord, whatever we are going through shall end, Father God. Lord, you shall bring us out of it, my Father. And you are able to do exceedingly abundantly, Lord, of all that we can ask or imagine according to the power that's at work in us, Lord. Lord, we pray, Lord, that we shall come out, my Father, with glorious testimonies, Lord. And we shall continue to proclaim your goodness, my Father, even as we come out of those situations and circumstances. Lord, we thank you. We praise you, Lord. In Jesus' name we pray. Amen. And verse 2 says, The fountains also of the deep and the windows of heaven were stopped, and the rain from heaven was restrained. 3 says, And the waters returned from off the earth continually. And after the end of the 150 days, the waters were abated. 4 And the ark rested in the 7th month on the 17th day of the month upon the mountains of Ararat. Amen. So you can see that God had remembered Noah, and God already started the process of bringing him out of that flood. You know, we can see that it was a process, right? It took time. There were stages to that deliverance. You know, so again, you cannot be impatient. You know, Noah would have probably seen that, you know, God had started the process of bringing them out of the ark, and the waters had started to, you know, recede, and yet, you know, it was still taking time. So it calls for great patience, you know, as we wait for the Lord. When you see the breakthrough come, you know, you cannot be impatient and say, oh God, hasten this process. Now let me come out of it soon. But God knows the process. God knows how long is required. He could have made all the waters just disappear, overnight. He's God, right? He can do whatever he wants. But there were steps that he wanted them to go through. Amen. And here it says, and the ark rested in the 7th month, on the 17th day of the month, upon the mountains of Ararat. Amen. So we're going to pray, that the Lord shall give us rest in all those areas where we are troubled and disturbed, in all those areas where we are being troubled. May the Lord give us rest, whether it's in our finances, whether it's in any area of our lives, in our health, wherever it is that we are restless. May the Lord grant us rest. Amen. And let us continue to trust God's timing and his process. He may have started the work already in your life, and you may have seen that God has remembered you, but let us not run ahead of God. He will bring us out of it according to his process, according to his time. Amen. Let's pray. Father God, we thank you, Father God. Lord, we trust you, Father God. And Lord, we know that without faith, it is impossible to please you, Lord. Lord, we believe, Lord, that everything that you are doing, Father, is for our good, my Father, for things to turn around for our good, my Father God. Lord, even if we are going through challenges and difficulties, Lord, you chastise us, my Father, because you love us, Father God. And Lord, no chastening for the present time is pleasant, my Father. But Lord, at the end, Lord, it brings good fruit, my Father, fruits of righteousness, my Father God. Lord, we pray, Lord, that we shall continue to trust your process, Lord. We shall continue to trust your thoughts and your plans for us, Lord. And Lord, we know that you shall bring us into that place of rest, my Father, in every area of our lives where we are distressed, where we are restless, Father God. Let us have rest, Lord, in our finances, Lord, in our employments, Lord, in our businesses, Father God, in our children's academics, Lord, in our future, Lord, in our health, Father, wherever, Lord, we need rest, Lord. Lord, we pray that you shall bring us to that place, Father. Lord, only you can do it, my Father, Lord. And with you, nothing is too hard, nothing is too difficult, Lord. We thank you, we praise you, Lord. In Jesus' name we pray. Amen. And let's look at verse 10. It says, and he stayed at other 7 days, and again he sent forth the dove out of the ark. 11 says, and the dove came into him in the evening, and lo, in her mouth was an olive leaf plucked off. So Noah knew that the waters were abated from off the earth. Amen. So morning may last for a night, but joy comes in the morning. So the morning is not in our hands. We cannot say, no, let the morning come now. The morning comes when the Lord decides it is time, for you to have that breakthrough. And Noah continued to wait. It says, we know the story, the dove went many times, and it says on the 7th day it came back, and it had this olive leaf in its beak, and that was a sign that the waters had receded and the bird could rest somewhere. And so that brought hope. So we're going to pray that we shall not give up on our hope. We shall continue to trust in the Lord. Even if you're not seeing it now, know that God is working behind the scenes. We don't have to see it, we don't have to feel it, but we are walking by faith. Amen. We're not walking by sight. And that is what it means to trust God, trust God's word, knowing that he does not lie and he does not repent concerning what he has said. If he has said it, he will do it. Amen. So let us wait, for that breakthrough to come. And it should surely come as you're waiting. Amen. If it's in your employment, your business, wherever it is that you're looking for that breakthrough, it shall surely come. Amen. As we wait. Father God, we thank you, Father God. Lord, your word says that the expectation of the righteous shall not be cut off, Father God. Lord, we shall not stop expecting from you, Lord. Lord, we shall not stop believing, my Father, that you will bring us out, my Father. Whatever it is that we are going through, my Father, it is not too difficult for you, Lord. Behold, I'm the Lord God of all flesh. Is anything too hard for me, Lord? That is what your word says, Father. And Lord, we know there's nothing too hard for you, Lord. It is just for us to wait, my Father, in faith and with patience, Lord. We shall step into the promises, Father God. Lord, none of us shall grow weary of waiting, my Father. None of us shall grow weary of expecting from you, Father God. For in due season we shall reap if we do not faint, my Father God. Lord, we shall not faint, Lord. None of us shall faint. We shall be found in the place of prayers, Father God. Lord, we pray no one shall faint, my Father God. Lord, we pray that the hands that are weak, my Father, the knees that are feeble, Lord. Lord, you shall receive strength, my Father, as we wait on you, Lord. The youth shall faint and weary, the young men shall utterly fall. But they that wait upon the Lord shall renew their strength. They shall mount up with wings as eagles, Lord. Lord, we thank you. We praise you, Lord. In Jesus' name we pray. Amen. And let's look at verse 18. It says, and Noah went forth, and his sons and his wife and his sons' wives with him. Every beast, every creeping thing, and every fowl, and whatsoever creepeth upon the earth after their kinds went forth out of the ark. Amen. So obedience result of obedience is the beginning of a new season. You know, God did a new thing as Noah was obedient. All of the people around him were disobedient. You know, they mocked him. You know, and despite the shame and the embarrassment of doing something strange, you know, in the midst of an unruly and evil nation, he continued to trust God. He obeyed God. You know, he did what God had asked him to do. And I'm sure that voyage with all those animals was also not very pleasant. You know, imagine being in that, held up in that space with all those animals and having nowhere to go. It was not easy, you know, but he remained, you know, obedient. And we can see God brought him into that breakthrough. He brought, opened a door of opportunity for him. You know, a new season began in his life. Amen. So we're going to pray. We have the word, we have the promise for this year, that this is the year of enlargement. The Lord will enlarge us in the place of our distress. You know, as we remain obedient, the Lord shall bring us into that new season that he has promised us. Amen. So let's pray that we shall remain obedient and committed. Father God, we thank you, Father. We praise you, Lord. Lord, we thank you, Father, for your promises are yea and amen, Father God. Lord, you have released your word to us this year, my Father God, that this year of enlargement, Lord, you will enlarge us in the place of our distress, Father. Lord, we shall remain obedient, my Father. Lord, we shall remain committed, my Father God. Lord, there's no drawing back for any of us, my Father. We put our hands on the plow and we shall continue to press forward, Lord. Lord, let nothing dishearten us, my Father, for we have lifted up our eyes unto the hills and we are expecting our help from you alone, Father God. We are not looking at anybody else, Father God. Lord, we pray, Father, that you shall continue to open new opportunities for us, Lord, new doors of opportunity, Lord. Lord, let that new season that you have promised us begin for us, my Father, at the appointed time, my Father God. Lord, your word has come to us that you will do a new thing for us, Lord. Your word says, remember ye not former things, neither consider the things of old. Behold, I will do a new thing. Lord, do a new thing for us, my Father. We are expectant, Lord, as we remain trusting in you, Father. We thank you. We praise you, Lord. In Jesus' name we pray. Amen. And lastly, let's look at verse 20. It says, and Noah builded an altar unto the Lord and took of every clean beast and of every clean fowl and offered burnt offerings on the altar. And the Lord smelled a sweet savor. And the Lord said in his heart, I will not again curse the ground anymore for man's sake. For the imagination of man's heart is evil from his youth. Neither will I again smite anymore every living thing as I have done. 22. While the earth remaineth, seed time and harvest and cold and heat and summer and winter and day and night shall not cease. Hallelujah. It says, and the Lord smelled a sweet savor. Let's pray that, you know, our sacrifices of praise, our sacrifices of thanksgiving, our prayers shall continue to be a sweet smelling savor unto the Lord. You know, and let him delight, you know, in our prayers, in our as we approach him, you know, let him not turn away, you know, because when you're obedient, when you're seeking him, as you draw near, he draws near to you. Amen. And it says, you know, he said, as while the earth remains, seed time and harvest, cold and heat, you know, so God says everything will run as he has decreed, amen, as he has created it. So let's pray that the Lord shall continue to, you know, find our sacrifices sweet and acceptable to him. And may he continue to bless the works of our hands and prosper, you know, the things that we are doing, amen. Let's pray. Father God, we thank you, Father God, for your loving kindness, your mercy, your goodness, Father God. Lord, we pray that you shall continue to delight in us, my Father God. Lord, as we bring our praises, our thanksgiving, Lord, as we bring our sacrifices before you, Lord, Lord, we pray that you shall find it acceptable, Father, Lord. Let us continue to give you good pleasure, Father God. And Lord, even as you find delight in us, my Father God, Lord, we pray that you shall bless the works of our hands, Lord. You shall prosper us, Lord. You shall flourish us, Lord. You shall cause us to enlarge, my Father, Lord. We thank you. We praise you, Lord. In Jesus' name we pray. Amen.
1: God bless you all. Let's open to Ephesians chapter 5, and I read from verse 1. Ephesians chapter 5, verse 1. Be therefore followers of God as dear children, and walk in love as Christ also has loved us, and has given himself for us an offering and a sacrifice to God for a sweet-smelling savor. So, you know, the word of God says we need to be imitators of God and walk in love as Christ has loved us. You know, that's the greatest love that we can see ever. And God expects us to imitate him, you know. So we're going to pray that we shall always be people, you know, who imitate God. That should be our our goal in life, that we draw closer to him and we imitate him in everything that we do as a family, as an individual. Let's pray. Father God, we thank you, we praise you. Abba Father, we glorify you, Lord. Father, we thank you for your love, Father. Thank you for Jesus Christ, Lord. Lord, he gave himself up for us, Father. And he rose again, Lord, and made that difference for each one of us, Lord. We thank you. We praise you for that love, Lord. Lord, we pray that we shall continue to operate in this love, Lord. We shall love each other, Father. Lord, as that this is your will, Father. We pray for each one of us, Father. Lord, if there is any root of bitterness, Father, malice anywhere in our hearts, Father, Lord, we pray that you would uproot that away from us, Father. Lord, we shall always operate in love, Father. We thank you for your love, Lord. We thank you for your grace, Father. In Jesus' name we pray. Amen. I read from verse 3. It says, but fornication and all uncleanness or covetousness, let it not be once named among you as becometh saints, neither filthiness, nor foolish talking, nor jesting, which are not convenient, but rather giving of thanks. For this ye know, that no whoremonger, nor unclean person, nor covetous man, who is an idolater, has any inheritance in the kingdom of Christ and of God. And verse 6 says, let no man deceive you with vain words, nor because of these things becometh the wrath of God upon the children of disobedience. Be not ye therefore partakers with them. So we've got to be very careful as the way we think, the way we talk. What may look like a simple joke, it may not be appropriate in God's sight. So it's, we're going to pray that what we say, what we think, what we do, we shall always please God in everything that we do. And, we're going to say that, and it also says in verse 6, let no man deceive you with vain words. So, it's only the word of God and the wisdom that God gives us that helps us to understand and discern what is right and wrong. So we're going to pray. Let's pray. Father God, we thank you, Lord. We praise you. We glorify you, Father. Lord, we pray, Lord, that, Lord, we shall not do anything which is not right in your sight, Father. Lord, let us not be deceived by vain words, Father. We shall not be deceived by the things of the world, Father. But Lord, we shall remain focused on your word, Lord, on the things that you have done, Lord, on the things that you want us to do, Father. Lord, we pray, Lord, help us, Father. Never be disobedient, Father, but help us to always walk according to your word, Father. Lord, we pray for each one of us, Lord. Let our actions, let our thoughts, let everything that we say, Lord, Lord, let it be pleasing in your sight, Father. Lord, if there's anything in us, Lord, which is not right, Lord, Lord, Lord, show it to us, Lord, so that there can be a transformation, Lord, so that we shall always do things that are pleasing in your sight, Lord. Reveal those things, Lord, that we need to change about ourselves, Lord. We thank you, we praise you, we glorify you. In Jesus' name we pray. Amen. Verse 8 says, ye were sometimes darkness, but now are ye light in the Lord. Walk as children of light. For the fruit of the Spirit in all goodness and righteousness and truth, proving what is acceptable unto the Lord, and have no fellowship with the unfruitful works of darkness, but rather reprove them. For it is a shame even to speak of those things which are done of them in secret. But all things that are reproved are made manifest by the light, for whatsoever doth make manifest is light. Wherefore he saith, awake thou that sleepeth, and arise from the

Father, Lord, we thank you for your light that makes a difference for us, Lord. Lord, help us to always, Lord, operate in the fruit of your spirit, Lord. Lord, as your word says, in all goodness and righteousness and truth, Father. Lord, in our workplaces, Lord, we shall continue to show forth your light, Lord, and it shall make a difference for each one of us, Lord. In our families, Lord, your light shall shine forth in our lives, Father. And Lord, many shall come to know you, Father. Many shall experience your love through us, Lord, even in our families, Father. Lord, we pray for family members who still do not know you, Father. We pray, Lord, that you would touch their lives, Lord. Lord, let our testimonies, let our lives make a difference in their lives too, Father. They shall see the difference, Lord, that you make for us, Father. We thank you, Lord. We praise you, Lord. We glorify you, Lord. We, Lord, it is your light that makes that difference, Lord. And Lord, help us to always operate in that light, Father. Let us let nothing take us away, Lord. And Lord, from your presence, Lord. And Lord, we pray that, Lord, you shall make that difference for us, Father, in this country, Lord, in this land, Lord. Wherever we go, Lord, Lord, you shall shine forth your light, Lord. Thank you. We praise you. We glorify you. In Jesus' name we pray. Amen. I read from verse 13. It says, I read from verse 15. See then that ye walk circumspectly, not as fools, but as wise, redeeming the time, because the days are evil. Wherefore, be ye not unwise, but understanding what the will of the Lord is, and be not drunk with wine, wherein is excess, but be filled with the Spirit, speaking to yourself in psalms and hymns and spiritual songs, singing and making melody in your heart to the Lord.

0: to bring peace in the land, Abba Father. Lord, we thank you, we give you glory, honor and all praise.
1: One of us operate in
2: silence, we shall know, while I have an employment in the land, I also have a heavenly employment. I am about my Father's business also. So we'll pray for ourselves wherever we go. We shall continue to expose sin. We shall continue to expose wickedness. We shall not be silent, but we shall speak when the word of God encourages us. When we have known the truth, how can I be silent? Let's open our mouths and pray. Gracious Heavenly Father, Lord, we want to thank you, Heavenly Father, Lord, for bringing us to the lands that you have put us in, Lord, for giving us those lands, Heavenly Father. Lord, we know when you've brought us to the land, Father God, you've given us spiritual authority in this land, Heavenly Father. When you've shown us the truth, Heavenly Father, we ought to speak the truth, Father God. Lord, I pray for myself, Father God. I pray for every member, Lord. I pray for every person hearing these prayers, Father God. Lord, we pray wherever we go, Father God, we shall show the people the wrongs that they are doing, the sins that they are living in, Heavenly Father. We shall not allow complacency towards obedience to your word, Lord. We shall not allow wrongful attitudes, Lord. We shall not allow sin and wickedness to grow and to prosper where we are, Heavenly Father, but rather help us, Lord, expose all the works of darkness, Lord, all the works of sin, Heavenly Father. Lord, we pray, Father God, for each and every one of us. You give us boldness, Father God. Give us a sound mind, Lord. Give us a word in season, Lord, to know how to correct, Lord, to know how to show people the truth, Heavenly Father, to draw them, Lord, to win souls for you, Father God. We bless your name, we glorify your name, Lord, in our workplaces, Lord, in our lands, in our communities, in our families, Father God. Let us be the voice of truth, Heavenly Father, the voice that carries your word, Heavenly Father. We praise you and we thank you, Lord. We ask this prayer in Jesus' name. Amen. Amen. Verse 3, Ezekiel 22 verse 3, it says, "Then say thou, thus saith the Lord God, the city sheddeth blood in the midst of it, that her time may come, and maketh idols against herself to defile herself. Thou art become guilty in thy blood that thou hast shed, and hast defiled thyself in thine idols which thou hast made. And thou hast caused thy days to draw near, and art come even unto thy years. Therefore have I made thee a reproach unto the heathen, and a mocking to all the countries." So you can see God is calling out these people, he's calling out the nation, he's calling out the city for what they are doing, which means anything that you do, it's not hidden from God, and anything that you do will be called into account. And it says you are drawing yourself closer to judgment by doing all these things. You are filling up your cup yourself. So we'll make this prayer. We'll bind and cast out every spirit of idolatry. We'll bind and cast out every spirit of violence, every spirit of exploitation, every spirit of misuse of people, of the word of God. We'll open our mouths and we'll pray, "Lord, in this land, let people pay heed and let them understand the consequences of sin, the wages of sin, that they are dead. It is not as if they will not be called into account. It is not as if they can go scot-free when they live a life that is not pleasing in your sight. Let them continue to understand the importance and the severity of your judgment and your word." Let's open our mouths and pray. Gracious Heavenly Father, Lord, we thank you, Lord, for this land that you have given us, Lord. We stand in the gap, Lord, on behalf of the land, on behalf of the citizens, on behalf of those who are living here, Heavenly Father. And Lord, we pray, Father God, Lord, against every spirit of violence, Lord, against every spirit of idolatry, Father God, we bind it and we cast it out in the name of Jesus, Heavenly Father. Lord, we pray, Father God, that you will deliver this land of its idolatry, Heavenly Father. Any place, Father God, where there are idols, man-made, Lord, or made inside their heart, Heavenly Father. Lord, we pray you bring them to the realization, Lord, to the understanding, Father God, that these idols can profit them nothing, Heavenly Father. Lord, we pray, Father God, souls will turn from their idolatry, Father God. They will turn away, Father God, and they will come to serve you in spirit and in truth, Lord. Let this thing be exposed in their eyes, Lord, showing them the vanity of these things, Father God. We bless your name, we glorify your name, Lord. We ask this prayer in Jesus' name. Amen. Amen. Verse 5, Ezekiel 22 verse 5, it says, "Those that be near and those that be far from thee shall mock thee, which are infamous and much vexed." Verse 6, "Behold, the princes of Israel, everyone, were in thee to their power to shed blood." So it's also now calling out the leaders, the princes, those who were in authority. It says even those people who were in authority, they were using their power and their authority to shed blood. They were misusing and abusing their power. And that is why it is important for us, what we do, to come together, to stand in the gap, praying for souls, praying for kings, praying for lands, praying for authorities, because what they decide, how they use their power, it affects many under them. So we'll open our mouths and we'll pray for the kings, for the rulers, for business owners, for those in governments. We'll pray that they shall not misuse their power. We thank God we've made these prayers even before this, and we'll continue to stand in the gap to pray for those who are in authority. Let's pray. Gracious Heavenly Father, Lord, we bless your name, we glorify your name, Lord. We pray for kings, for rulers, for princes, Lord, for governors, for ministers, Lord, for business owners, for managers, for CEOs, Heavenly Father, anybody who is in any authority that you've given them, Father God, let them know, Father, that you are the ultimate authority over them and they are still answerable to you, Father God. Lord, we pray, Father God, power, authority, positions, privileges will not be misused and abused in this land, Heavenly Father, but people will receive them as a responsibility towards you, Lord, and towards those whom you've given under them, Father God, so that they shall continue to carry their work dutifully, Father God. Lord, we pray, Father God, people shall not misuse, Lord, they shall not exploit, Father God, they shall not take advantage, Heavenly Father, but let them continue to work as unto you, Lord. Let them continue to do their work, Father God, so that the reward shall come from you, which will be a good reward, Father God. We bless your name, we glorify your name, Lord. We pray for ourselves even, Lord. As your children, we shall be good representatives of Jesus Christ, Lord, not only in church, Lord, but when we go out to our businesses, Lord, when we go out to our offices, Lord, when we go out to schools, Lord, when we go out to our companies, Heavenly Father, let us represent you well, Lord, not only in word, Lord, but also in our actions, in our deeds, Father God, doing our work as unto you, Lord, walking and living responsibly, Father God, being faithful, Lord, being good examples, Lord, to those who are around us, Father God. We bless your name, we glorify your name, Father. We ask this prayer in Jesus' name. Amen. Amen. And lastly, let's look at verse from verse 7. Let's read. It says, in thee have they set light by father and mother. In the midst of thee have they dealt by oppression with the stranger. In thee have they vexed the fatherless and the widow. Thou hast despised my holy things and hast profaned my Sabbaths. In thee are men that carry tales to shed blood, and in thee they eat upon the mountains. In the midst of thee they commit lewdness. Verse 10, in thee they have discovered their father's nakedness. In thee have they humbled her that was set apart for pollution. And one hath committed abomination with his neighbor's wife, and another had lewdly defiled his daughter-in-law, and another in thee had humbled his sister, his father's daughter. In thee have they taken gifts to shed blood. Thou hast taken usury and increase, and thou hast greedily gained of thy neighbors by extortion, and hast forgotten me, says the Lord God. Behold, therefore, I have smitten mine hand at thy dishonest gain, which thou hast made, and at thy blood, which has been in the midst of thee. Can thine heart endure, or can thine hands be strong in the days that I shall deal with thee? I, the Lord, have spoken it and will do it. Hallelujah. So you can see the things that God lists out. I mean, all sorts of things, all categories of sin. Dishonoring parents, defiling the Sabbath, polluting your neighbor's wife, sexual immorality, dishonest gain in business, in dealing with one another. And God is saying, the day I start dealing with you, will you be able to handle it? That's the question. And that's the question we all need to ask ourselves. I was also reminded while I was reading this, this has been written many years ago, but these things are still prevalent and applicable today. Even more, you can see. So it's not, that's why the Bible says there is nothing new under the sun from that age till now. And I was talking to one of my friends, and you know, sometimes those unbeliever, they think they are very smart in their worldly knowledge and wisdom. And he started talking to me and like, this religion, I don't believe in religion, and I am an atheist, and you know, this religion, these books are so old, and those were okay in those ancient times, but everything has changed, everything is advanced, they are not applicable today. I don't see any new sin being discovered from then to now. They are all the same sins, and man has still not changed. Technology might have changed, and spiritual things deal with your spirit, the spiritual things. It is not dealing with motorcycles and engines and those things. It is to do with your soul, which has not upgraded since I last checked. It is still the same soul that people had many years ago. So, and if you read the word, you see the word dealing with still the same things that are prevalent in the world today. There's nothing new. And we'll pray for ourselves that people shall understand that can you endure

0: Ground Heavenly Father. Lord, we pray for ourselves, Lord. We pray for souls. We pray for cities, towns, nations, communities, Father God. Let your word reach them, Father God, and let it expose, Father God, the wrong attitudes, the wrong behaviors, the wrong things that they have accepted, Father God. Let them repent and return, Father God. Let nations, let governments repent and return to you, Father God. Let them turn to you once again, Heavenly Father. And Lord, we pray, Father God, let the laws, let the decrees be changed based on your word, Lord, aligning with your word, Heavenly Father. We praise you and we thank you, Lord, for all that you have done. We ask this prayer in Jesus' name. Amen. Amen. Amen.
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that men may hear the truth, come to the light of the truth, and walk in the truth. Dr. Ihemeh N. Ndukwe, a missionary in the Middle East and Asia for more than 21 years, graced with a word for revival, now comes your way on Revival Now. Revival Now, a message of revival to ministers, families and nations via the unadulterated word of God. Revival Now. Tune in.

Revival now. Revival is quickened by the Holy Spirit. This same Spirit that raised Jesus Christ from the dead is still moving, shaking the whole earth, reviving and filling with new wine those who are eagerly waiting for the appearing of Jesus Christ the second time for salvation. Isaiah 55 verse 1 calls out, "Ho, everyone who thirsts, come to the waters. Come and be filled with the new wine of the truths of Jesus Christ. Come seek the Lord while he may be found. Why wait till you find yourself in difficulties? Come, call upon the Lord while he is near." But note what Jesus said in Mark chapter 2 verse 22. "No one puts new wine into old wineskins, or else the new wine bursts the wineskin. The wine is spilled and the wineskin ruined. But new wine must be put into new wineskins." God is seeking new wineskins to fill with the new wine of his word and power. You can let the truth of God's word enter you today, turn you and change you into a new wineskin. Proverbs 25 verse 4 charges this: "Take away the dross from the silver, and it will go to the silversmith for jewelry." So why not take away and forsake those wrong ways, wrong mentalities and ideas, wrong ministrations, wrong rulerships and leaderships, self-righteousnesses, all of which have done neither you, the people, the family, the nation, any good. So let the wicked forsake his way, and the unrighteous man his thoughts. Let him return to the Lord, and he will have mercy on him, and to our God, for he will abundantly pardon and fashion him into a vessel fit for the master's use. So come to Jesus now and eat what is good, and let your soul delight itself in God's abundance. To minister is Dr. Ihemeh Ndukwe. Dr. Ihemeh Ndukwe is a missionary to the Middle East and Asia for more than 21 years, preaching the word of God pure and unadulterated in demonstration of the Spirit and of power, so that men's faith will not be on the enticing words of man's wisdom, but in the power of God. Dr. Ndukwe is graced with the word for revival now, reviving the minister, family, and nations. Remember, the entrance of God's word gives light and gives understanding to the simple. Let the word enter in today and revive you now. Revival now.

The message today is taken from 1st Epistle of John, chapter 2, from verse 3. And hereby we do know that we know him, if we keep his commandments. What John is saying here is that the evidence of the true knowledge of God through his Son is obedience to the word of God. We can't claim we know God if we are not keeping his word, if we are not keeping his commandments, if we are not keeping the commandments of the Lord. And we know that the commandments of the Lord are not grievous. It's not to hurt us, it's to do us good. So we need to keep his commandments. We need to walk in his word. The scripture says, for those who received him, to them he gave power to become the sons of God, even to them that believe on his name, which were born not of blood, nor of the will of the flesh, nor of the will of man, but of God. If you are born of God, and you say you know him, and you say you have received our Lord and Savior Jesus Christ as your personal Lord, as your master, you need to keep his commandments. You need to keep the total counsel of the word of God. That's what he's telling us here, which you know to walk in him and to do his will. As the scripture says in Matthew chapter 11, verse 27, Jesus speaking, he says, all things are delivered unto me of my Father, and no man knoweth the Son but the Father, neither knoweth any man the Father save the Son, and he to whomsoever the Son will reveal him. As long as God has revealed himself to us through his Son, Jesus Christ, and the Son has revealed himself to us and revealed God to us through his word, if we say we know him, if we say we have believed in him, if we say we have received him, we are to keep his commandments. We are to walk in him, as the scripture says, in the Gospel of John, chapter 17, verse 3.

that we may become the righteousness of God in Christ Jesus. So if we know him, we must keep his commandments. We must walk in his total counsel. For this is life eternal, that they might know thee, the only true God, and Jesus Christ, whom thou hast sent. And Jesus, in continuing his prayers for the disciples and all those that will believe him and come to know him through the disciples, he said in that John chapter 17, verse 6, I have manifested thy name unto the men which thou gavest me out of the world. Thine they were, and thou gavest them me, and they have kept thy word. So we are to keep the commandments of the Lord. We are to keep the word of God. We are to keep the total counsel of the Lord. If we say we know him, what you have received and believed, you have to obey and do. What has been revealed to you, you have to put it into practice. That is obedience. To know God, the Father, the Son, the Holy Spirit, is to love God and keep his commandments. As the scripture says in John chapter 14, verse 15, say, if you love me, keep my commandments. That's Jesus speaking. If we love him, if we know him, we will keep his commandments. May we learn to continue to keep the commandments of the Lord, because that's the sign of loving God, and that's the sign of knowing him. For if we know him and we believe in what he did for us, we'll purpose to keep his word and walk in his word. We will not deviate from the truth. We remain walking in the truth. That's what it means to know him and to walk in him. That's why the scripture encourages us in 2 Peter chapter 1 verse 10. Say, wherefore, the rather brethren, give diligence to make your calling and election sure. For if you do these things, you shall never fall. If we say we know him and we do the things that are his commandments, we shall never fall. We shall never fail. And hereby we do know that we know him if we keep his commandments. Do you know him? Are you keeping his commandments? If you are keeping his commandments, you will do his will. You will do his total counsel. As the scripture tells us in 1 John chapter 3 from verse 18, my little children, let us not love in word, neither in tongue, but in deed and in truth. Verse 19, and hereby we know that we are of the truth, and shall assure our hearts before him. Verse 20, for if our hearts condemn us, God is greater than our hearts, and knoweth all things. Verse 21, beloved, if our heart condemn us not, then have we confidence toward God. Verse 32, and whatsoever we ask, we receive of him, because we keep his commandments and do those things that are pleasing in his sight. So if we know him, we keep his commandments. We do those things that are pleasing in his sight. And the scripture continues in that verse 23 of 1st Epistle of John chapter 3, say, and this is his commandment, that we should believe on the name of his Son Jesus Christ and love one another as he gave us commandments. Verse 24, and he that keepeth his commandments dwelleth in him, and he in him, and hereby we know that he abided in us by the Spirit which he had given us. For he said it's expedient for him to go, that when he goes, he will send the Holy Spirit to us. So if we know him, we'll keep his commandments, we'll abide in his commandments, we'll not deviate from the word of God, we'll purpose to walk in his way, we'll not allow anything to take us out of the word of God. We will be desirous to remain in the truth and to do the truth. Jesus questioned to all those who claim that they know him today. It's in the Gospel of Luke, chapter 6,
Verse 46, he said, and why call ye me Lord, Lord, and do not the things which I say? Verse 47, whoso cometh to me and heareth my sayings and doeth them, I will show you to whom he is like. He is like a man which built an house and dig deep and laid the foundation on a rock. And when the flood arose, the stream beat vehemently upon that house and could not shake it, for it was founded upon a rock. If you know him, you will keep his commandments, and you will have your foundation on the rock of your salvation, that no matter the shaking, no matter the turbulence, you will stand because you know him. You will walk in his word. You will not be such who will call Lord, Lord, and you are not doing what he says. If you know him, you do what he says. You keep his commandments. And that's what he's telling us here. And hereby we do know that we know him if we keep his commandments. The evidence, the assurance that we know him is that we are keeping his commandments. Note, this is in plural, not just the commandment of love. His commandments are centered in the person of Jesus Christ, which of course, the foundation is love. They are defined by his character and practice. So we need to keep his commandments. We need to be like Christ. We need to be conformed and be transformed and be like Christ. We should not be conformed to the patterns of the world. Rather, we should be transformed by the renewing of our minds so that we will continue to be like Christ. We need to do things as Christ did them. That's what it means to keep his commandments. We should not walk in him. We should not deviate from the truth. We should purpose to do the will of God. He continued in that first epistle of John, chapter 2, verse 4. He said, he that said, I know him, and keepeth not his commandments, is a liar, and the truth is not in him. If you say you know him, and you do not do the commandments of the Lord, you are a liar, and the truth is not in you. Know it, that no liar will make heaven. Liars will find themselves in the lake of fire. So if we say we know him, we should keep his commandments. He that said, I know him, and keepeth not his commandments, is a liar, and the truth is not in him. For he that says such is not walking in the light of the word of God. For he that said is in the light and hated his brother is in darkness even until now. You can't be walking outside the word of God and you say you know him. Knowing him means you are walking in the glorious gospel of the word of God. For if we say that we have fellowship with him and walk in darkness, we lie and do not the truth. We need to walk in the light of the gospel. As we say we know him, we should do his will. We cannot say we know him and we are walking in darkness. If we know him, we will know to love one another. We will know to love our brethren. For the scripture says in 1st Epistle of John chapter 4 verse 20, if a man say, I love God, and hated his brother, he's a liar. For he that loveth not his brother, whom he has seen, how can he love God, whom he hath not seen? So he that said, I know him, and keepeth not his commandments, is a liar, and the truth is not in him. You can't say you know God without doing his word. It's not those that have the knowledge of whom God is that are blessed, but those who apply and obey and put in practice what they know. It is not the hearers, but the doers of the word of God. The scripture says in Titus chapter 1 verse 16, they profess that they know God, but in works
they deny him, being abominable and disobedient and unto every good work, reprobate. So you can't say you know God, but in your works you deny him. You don't walk in obedience. You are doing abominable things. You are walking in disobedience. And in every good work, you are a reprobate. You can't profess you know God, and you do things counter to the word of God. You do things that are opposite to the word of God. You rebel against the word of God. You can't claim you know him. You can't say you know God without doing his word. It's not those that have the knowledge of whom God is that are blessed, but those who do and apply the knowledge they have received. That's why the scripture is telling us there, he that said, I know him, and keepeth not his commandments, is a liar. Don't make yourself a liar. Don't be a liar. For such ones are representing their father, the devil. As Jesus told the Jews who were opposed to his teachings and didn't receive his person. So claiming that you know God and you are not keeping his commandments, you are making yourself a liar. You are an ambassador of liars. You are not an ambassador of Christ. See what Jesus told the Jews who were opposed to his teachings and didn't receive his person. In that Gospel of John, chapter 8, from verse 42, Jesus said unto them, if God were your father, you would love me, for I proceeded forth and came from God. Neither came I of myself, but he sent me. You can't say you love God. You can't say you know God if you have not received our Lord and Savior Jesus Christ. If you have not received whom he has sent, you can't claim you know God. God is only known through his Son Jesus Christ. For he has revealed him to us. God sent his Son, and his Son revealed him to us. So you cannot say you love God. You cannot say you know God if you have not received him that proceeded from God. Because Christ did not come of himself. The Word put on flesh and dwelt amongst us. And we beheld the glory of the only begotten of the Son, full of grace and truth. For the law came through Moses, but grace and truth came through Jesus Christ. For in the beginning was the Word, and the Word was with God, and the Word was God. There was nothing that was ever made that was not made through the Word of God. And he was life, and the light was the light of men, and the light shineth in darkness, and the darkness comprehended it not. So the knowledge of God comes through the revelation of our Lord and Savior Jesus Christ, the manifestation of his glorious light through the gospel. For he is the light of the world. So you can't say you know God and you don't keep the word of God. If you say you know God, you must love him whom God has sent. You must receive him whom God has sent. He continues in that Gospel of John, chapter 8, verse 43. Why do you not understand my speech? Even because you cannot hear my word. Verse 44. Ye are of your father the devil, and the laws of your father you will do. He was a murderer from the beginning, and abode not in the truth, because there is no truth in him. When he speaketh a lie, he speaketh of his own, for he is a liar and the father of it. So my brethren, or everyone who is hearing this word today, he that said, I know him, and keepeth not his commandments, is a liar, and the truth is not in him. Such one is representing his father, the devil, who does not abide in the truth. Jesus continued, because Jesus came to show us the way, the truth, and the life, and no man comes to the Father except through him. He continued in that John, chapter 8, verse 45. He said, and because I tell you the truth, you believe me not. Verse 46, which of you convinced me of sin? And if I say the truth, why do you not believe me?
Verse 47, he that is of God heareth God's words. Ye therefore hear them not, because ye are not of God. If ye are of God, you will hear the word of God. As you hear, you will obey, you will do the will of God. Because it's not just the hearers that are blessed, but the doers. As you purpose to remain in the word of God, you will be sanctified through the truth. And the word is truth. For he that said, I know him, and keepeth not his commandments, is a liar, and the truth is not in him. So if you say you know God, if you say you know Christ, and you are not keeping his commandments, the truth is not in you. Repent and return and come into the saving knowledge of the word of God and purpose to walk in the truth, walk in the light of the gospel. For he that said, I know him, and keepeth not his commandments, is a liar, and the truth is not in him. These commandments are found in Christ, in his person, his character, and his practice. That's what the Lord wants us to remain in, to personify and to do as those who believe him and those who know him. If you know him, you keep his word. He continued in that first epistle of John, chapter 2, verse 5, say, but whoso keepeth his word, in him verily is the love of God perfected. Hereby know we that we are in him. If you keep his word, the love of God is perfected in you. The love of God is made complete in you. The testimony of our Lord Jesus Christ is made complete in you because you keep his word. Saying, whoso keepeth his word, in him verily is the love of God perfected. Hereby know we that we are in him. You can't be in him without loving him. You can't be in him without loving your neighbor as yourself. You can't be in him without keeping his commandment. You can't be in him and he in you without you walking in obedience, because the Spirit of God that is dwelling in you, the love of God that is shed abroad in our heart by the Holy Spirit, will make you to keep doing his will and doing his word if you are in him. So that's what he's saying there. But whoso keepeth his word, in him verily is the love of God perfected. Hereby know we that we are in him. Are you in him? Is the love of God perfected in you? Are you keeping his word? Are you doing the will of God? Look at what Jesus said in Luke chapter 11 from verse 27. And it came to pass, as he spake these things, a certain woman of the company lifted up her voice and said unto him, blessed is the woman that bare thee and the paps which thou hast sought. So the woman was excited because of the miracles, the healings, and the words of wisdom that proceeded out of the mouth of our Lord and Savior Jesus Christ. And what the woman could only testify was that, oh, blessed is she that bore you. Blessed is she that gave birth to you. And blessed is that paps that has sought. But look at what Jesus replied. In that Luke 11 verse 28, he said, but he said, yea, rather blessed are they that hear the word of God and keep it. The people that are blessed are those who hear the word of God and keep it. As you are hearing the word of God today, are you ready to keep it? That's where your blessing lies. It's in keeping the word of God. That's where you receive your blessing. Whoso keepeth his word, in him verily is the love of God perfected. Hereby know we that we are in him. If you keep the word of God, the love of God is perfected in you. Because you are keeping the word of God, you're so blessed in it. The Gospel of John chapter 14, verse 21, Jesus speaking, say, he that hath my commandments and keepeth them, he it is that loveth me. And he that loveth me shall be loved of my Father, and I will love him
and will manifest myself to him. So keeping the commandments of the Lord is a sign that we love him. Not just saying you love him with your mouth without keeping his commandments. If we say we love him, we will learn to keep his commandments. Say, he that hath my commandments and keepeth them, he it is that loveth me. And he that loveth me shall be loved of my Father. And I will love him and will manifest myself to him. His commandments here implies his teachings. Are you walking in the teachings of the Lord? If you keep the teachings of the Lord and obey them and walk in them, it shows that you love the Lord God with all your heart, with all your mind, with your strength. It shows you love God the Father, the Son, and the Holy Spirit. He said they will also love you back. Jesus says that he will also love you back and will manifest himself to you. You need a revelation of what to do or how to go. Keep the word of God. Keep the commandments of the Lord. Keep the teachings of the Lord. Follow in obedience to do that which God has commanded us to do. So we should learn to abide in him, abide in his word, and do his way. We should not allow anything to take us away from the truth of the gospel. We should remain focused doing the will of God in all aspects of our lives. We should walk worthy of the Lord unto uprising, being fruitful in every good work and increasing in the knowledge of God. And as you do this, remain blessed. In Jesus' name, amen.

0: 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I repeat the email address, info@inwardrevival.org. Alternatively, please telephone the office on +234 701 687 0490. I repeat that telephone number, +234 701 687 0490. Thank you so much.
1: When the roll is called up yonder, I'll be there.
2: Hallelujah. Was it a hard message or was it an easy message? The more you understand it, the harder it gets. You know, it's not easy to love. But thank God, the Word of God says, it's not about how good you feel or how nice it made you feel. It should be the truth. Only the truth can set you free. Hallelujah. Sometimes the truth can be hard, but it is what you need to walk with to set you free. As we go back to that 2 John chapter 1, verse 5, it's interesting. He starts with, yeah, it says, "And now I beseech thee, lady, not as though I wrote a new commandment unto thee, but that which we have from the beginning, that we love one another." You know, people this day and age, they run around new commandments, new things, new doctrines, which sound very exciting. He said, you don't need any new thing. There's enough of old to learn, to understand, to meditate on, to obey. You know, if you look at Acts chapter 17, verse 18, I'll take you to these people. We still have them in this day and age. Acts chapter 17, verse 18, it says, "Then certain philosophers of Epicureans and of the Stoics encountered him, and some said, what will this babbler say? Other some, he seemeth to be a setter forth of strange gods, because he preacheth unto them Jesus and the resurrection. And they took him and brought him unto Areopagus, saying, may we know what this new doctrine whereof thou speakest is? For thou bringest certain strange things to our ears. We would know therefore what these things mean." Verse 21. "For all the Athenians and the strangers which were there spent their time in nothing else but either to tell or to hear some new thing." Some people are professionally hearers of new things and tellers of new things. That's what they spend their time in. Even Paul, by God's grace, he got the opportunity to preach because of this, their attitude. That what is this new doctrine that you are telling us? But the Word of God, we thank God, it is the same yesterday, today, and forever. There is no new edition being published tomorrow. Nothing else will be published day after. What God had to say, he has already said. And it is up to you and me to now do that commandment. We'll pray for ourselves. This commandment that we have from the Lord. We shall learn this commandment and we shall walk in this commandment. And we shall not need to be hearers of any new things, any new doctrines. I don't need that. I have enough on my plate in the Word of God to study and to learn. Let's open our mouths and pray. Father God, we bless your name. We glorify your name. Lord, I thank you for your word, Heavenly Father, which is unchanging, Lord. I thank you, Lord, for your word, which is forever settled in heaven, Heavenly Father. Lord, we pray, Father God, we shall be those who will seek your will and your commandment, Lord. We shall not run after any new doctrines, Lord. We shall not run after any new theologies, Heavenly Father. Lord, your word tells us we have no need for any man to teach us anymore, Lord. Your Holy Spirit should continue to teach us, Father God, from your word through your ministers, Father. Lord, we bless your name. We glorify your name, Lord. As your word has come forth today, Lord, we pray, Father, we shall be those who will hear your commandments, Lord, who will keep your commandments, Lord, who will walk in your commandments, Lord. These commandments shall never get old-fashioned for us, Lord. These commandments shall never go out of date for us, Heavenly Father, but we shall continue to walk in them, Lord, meditate on them day and night, Lord, so that we may observe to do those things that please you, Father God. We praise you and we thank you, Lord, for all that you have done. We ask this prayer in Jesus' name. Amen. Matthew chapter 5 verse 44, it says, But I say unto you, love your enemies, bless them that curse you, do good to them that hate you, and pray for them which despitefully use you and persecute you, that you may be the children of your Father which is in heaven. We thank God, we heard. Being a child of God is not about labels and what name you use. It is the action that you do. It is the life that you live. It is the obedience that you show towards the word of God. We'll pray we shall continue to live in the word of God. We shall continue to obey. I can say I am a child of God as much as I like. What did Jesus say? On that day, many of them who called Lord, Lord, you know, they shall not make heaven. It is not in calling and speaking in word service and mouth lip service, but it is in what you do. We'll pray we shall continue to walk in obedience to the word of God. I will be a true child of God by what I do, by how I live. Let's open our mouths and pray. Lord, let us be examples in the places we are, Lord, not only by the words we speak, Heavenly Father, but the deeds we do, Lord, the works we do, Lord. We thank you, Father, for you have taught us, Lord, to do good works, Father God, so that men shall glorify you when they see our good works, Heavenly Father. Lord, I thank you, you have created us unto good works, Heavenly Father. We have been made, we have been called to do good works, Lord. You have taught us, Lord, you have saved us, you have given us everything that we need, Lord, and let us, Lord, continue to demonstrate your love through our works, Father God. We pray, Father God, we shall continue to be true children, Lord, not outward appearances only, Father God, not lip service only, Lord, not by eye service, Heavenly Father, but help us to truly be your children, Lord, in the places where you have placed us, in my workplace. Help me to be a true child of God, in my office, in my school, in my family, amongst my friend circle, Lord. Help people see and help people see my actions, Lord, and know that I am a true child of God, Father God, by the love that we demonstrate, Heavenly Father. We praise you and we thank you, Lord, for all that you have done. We ask this prayer in Jesus' name. Amen. Let's look at John chapter 13 verse 34. John 13 verse 34. A new commandment I give unto you, that ye love one another as I have loved you, that ye also love one another. This is Jesus speaking. Love one another as I have loved you. That means you love like Jesus. Hallelujah. Love like Jesus. What did Jesus do? He did not wait for you to love him first. He said, I have loved you first. That means I do not have to wait for that person to love me. Love starts with me. Because I have already been given love. So you cannot say I was not shown love. Christ already showed his love to me. And he showed me how to love. You cannot call yourself a Christian if you don't love. The Bible says God is. You remove love, you remove God from the equation. Then what are you, who are you worshipping then? God is love. God is the personification of love. We'll pray. We shall continue to love like Jesus. Now again, if you think about this, love like Jesus, what does it mean? You embrace everything that the world does? I love you. Okay, you are walking in this wrong direction. I still love you. Is it the same Jesus who said, woe to you Pharisees? Woe to you who are doing wrong things. Is it the same Jesus who overturned the tables? Love walks with truth. Hallelujah. We'll pray. We shall continue to love, but not the worldly love, not the, okay, you're going towards destruction, I love you, bye-bye. Not that kind of love. But we'll continue to love like Jesus. Let's open our mouths and pray. Lord, help me to love like your Son Jesus Christ, who showed me love. Lord, help me to love like you have loved us, Heavenly Father. Help me to love those who hate me. Help me to love those who persecute me. Help me to love those who curse me. Help me to love those who do not embrace me. Help me to love those who do not like the correct teaching that I give, Lord. Help me to love those who do not welcome me, Lord. Help me to love those who are ignoring me, Father God. Lord, help me to love like Jesus, Father God. Lord, we pray, Father God, our love shall not be a love to show to the world, Lord, but it shall be a love towards you, Lord, a love of obedience that we show towards you, Lord. We pray, Father God, let us learn, Father, that every reward of this love, Father God, is secure with you in heaven, Heavenly Father, and we shall receive it at the right time, Father God. Lord, as we are loving, Lord, as we are walking in obedience, Heavenly Father, Lord, we know we are gathering, accumulating treasures in heaven with you, Father God. Lord, help each and every one of us be rich towards you, Father God. Help each and every one of us be rich in heaven, Heavenly Father. We praise you and we thank you, Lord, for all that you have done, Lord. I thank you, Father God, for the love that you have demonstrated towards us, Lord. I thank you, Lord, for the love that is shed abroad in our hearts, Heavenly Father. May this love continue to flow, Lord, even when it means speaking the truth, Lord, speaking things that are not pleasing to the ears that hear them, Lord, but they are beneficial and necessary for them, Lord. Lord, help us to be bold to speak those things, Father God. We praise you and we thank you, Lord, for everything that you have done, Father. We ask this prayer in Jesus' name. Amen. And 1 Corinthians chapter 13, we started reading that. 1 Corinthians chapter 13, verse 4 onwards. It says, charity suffereth. What is charity? Love. But I like the way it has used this word charity. You know why? When you are doing charity, do you expect anything in return? That is the love that you need to show. Charitable love. Because that is the love God shows to you and me. He does not expect anything from you. He has just loved us. There is no attached terms and conditions. There is no expectation from him. He has just loved us. It says, charity suffereth long. It is kind. It envieth not. Charity wanteth not itself. Is not puffed up. Does not behave itself unseemly. Seeketh not her own. Is not easily provoked. Thinketh no evil. Rejoiceth not in iniquity, but rejoiceth in the truth. Beareth all things, believeth all things, hopeth all things, endureth all things. Charity will never fail. It says tongues can fail, prophecies can fail, everything else can fail. But your love that you have showed towards God, towards his ministers, towards his servants, towards his people, it is accumulated and stored. It cannot fail. It shall always speak on your behalf. Let's open our mouths. It is a difficult saying, charity. You have to do many things. It suffereth long, it tolerates, it's long-suffering, it bears with things, it believes all things, it hopes all things. That's why I asked the question, is it an easy message or a hard message? But we thank God. We can do all things through Christ who strengthens us. God would not give you this commandment if it was not possible. He said, love your neighbor as yourself. Hallelujah. We'll open our mouths and pray, Lord, help us to continue to love as you have loved me. May I be known for the love that you have shown me, for the love that I share towards others, Lord. We pray, Father God, that we shall continue to do all these things that you have listed out for us, Lord. We shall continue to show forth your love, Lord. Our love shall not be superficial or worldly, Heavenly Father. And we know, Father God, in the end, charity shall never fail, Heavenly Father. We shall never fail when we walk in your commandments, Lord. We shall never be called a failure when we obey your voice and your word, Heavenly Father. Even as we humble ourselves before many, Lord, before the world, in the end, your word shall speak, Heavenly Father. In the end, our profiting shall appear to all, Heavenly Father. In the end, people shall acknowledge, yes, you told me the truth. You said the right thing to me. I should have believed you. I should have listened to you. Father God, when we speak your word, Heavenly Father, help us to be bold with it, Lord. May we not be ashamed of the gospel of Jesus Christ, Lord, and help us to speak the truth. Each and every one of us shall be a carrier of truth, Heavenly Father. We shall continue to be those who proclaim good tidings, Lord. Wherever we go, Father God, our feet shall be beautiful, Heavenly Father. Lord, we bless your name. We glorify your name, Lord. We thank you for your word. We thank you for your truth, and we thank you for your love, Lord. We give you all the glory, Father. We ask this prayer in Jesus' name. In Jesus' name we pray.
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We're so happy to announce that we will be live streaming three specials every day, with the first being the Word of Wisdom, the second is the Message of Life, and the third is Revival Now. 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If you miss the live stream, don't worry, because they will be repeated on air every 4 hours, so relax, because you can listen in to whatever timing suits you best. So we kick off with the Word of Wisdom live stream, which begins at 6:20 a.m. and that's Nigeria time. 6:20 a.m. also for Europe, certain countries in Europe, 9:20 a.m. for the UAE, 10:50 a.m. for India, 2:20 p.m. for Manila, and that's our listeners in the Philippines, 3:20 p.m. for Australia, 12:20 a.m. Eastern Standard Time for America, and 9:20 p.m. Pacific Time, America and Canada. 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In case you missed the live streams, relax, because like I said before, they will be repeated on air every 4 hours. 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

Revival now, bringing men back to God. Today's promise is taken from the book of 2 Thessalonians chapter 2, and I read from verses 1 to 5 from the New King James Version, and it says, "Now, brethren, concerning the coming of our Lord Jesus Christ and our gathering together to him, we ask you not to be soon shaken in mind or troubled, either by spirit or by word or by letter, as if from us, as though the day of Christ had come. Let no one deceive you by any means, for that day will not come unless the falling away comes first, and the man of sin is revealed, the son of perdition, who opposes and exalts himself above all that is called God or that is worshipped, so that he sits as God in the temple of God, showing himself that he is God. Do you not remember that when I was still with you, I told you these things?" Hallelujah. Come, let's worship and thank the Lord in Jesus' name. Amen.

0: God bless you everyone. Let's open 2 Thessalonians chapter 2 and I will read from verse 1 to 5. It says, Now brethren, concerning the coming of our Lord Jesus Christ and our gathering together to Him, we ask you not to be soon shaken in mind or troubled, either by spirit or by word or by letter, as if from us, as though the day of the Christ had come. Let no one deceive you by any means, for that day will not come unless the falling away comes first, and the man of sin is revealed, the son of perdition, who opposes and exalts himself above all that is called God, or that is worshipped, so that he sits as God in the temple of God, showing himself that he is God. Verse 5 says, Do you not remember that when I was with you, I told you these things? Hallelujah. So Paul is speaking to the believers and he's reminding them that when I was with you, I told you all these things. And he's talking to the believers that don't be panicked, don't be fearful, don't be confused, and don't fall to false claims that says that the coming of the Lord has already come. And it says that let no one deceive you by any means. So we are going to pray for believers wherever they are, everywhere. They shall not fall into this false claim. They shall not fall into this when people come. It says that whether it come by spirit or word or letter, we have known the truth that Jesus Christ is the truth. He is the only way, the truth and life. And no one can come to the Father except through Jesus Christ. And if we read 1 John chapter 4 verse 12, it says, Beloved, do not believe every spirit, but test the spirits whether they are of God, because many false prophets have gone out into the world. By this you know the spirit of God. Every spirit that confesses that Jesus Christ has come in the flesh is of God. And every spirit that does not confess that Jesus Christ has come in the flesh is not of God. And this is the spirit of the Antichrist, which you have heard was coming and is now already in the world. Hallelujah. So here he's saying that be strong in the Lord. Be strong in whom you have believed. Continue to believe in Him whom God has sent, His only begotten Son, because salvation is only in Christ Jesus. Hallelujah. Jesus is the Christ. He is the only Messiah. And the day is appointed. The second coming of our Lord Jesus Christ is very soon, very near. It says that don't be troubled. So we're going to pray that every believer, wherever they are, they shall remain strong in the Lord. They shall not be tricked. They shall not be deceived. They shall not be confused. So we'll pray and we'll cast and we'll bind every spirit of fear, every spirit of confusion, every spirit of deception. And we'll pray that the mind, the eyes of their understanding shall be enlightened, that they shall know, they shall grow in the knowledge of Christ. They shall know in the knowledge of God. Hallelujah. Let's open our mouth and pray. Father God, we thank you. We give you glory, honor and all praise, Father God. Lord, we thank you for you have loved the world so much that you gave your only begotten Son, that whosoever believes in him should not perish but have everlasting life, Father God. And this life is in Christ Jesus, O Lord God. So Lord, we pray for all the believers, Father God, everywhere, O Lord God, in every nation, in every land, Abba Father, that they shall remain strong in you, Father God. They shall not fall for false claims, Father God. They shall not believe every spirit, but they shall test every spirit by your word, O Lord God. When people come to them, Father God, they shall not believe every person unless the person confess Jesus Christ is the Lord, Father God. Lord, we pray, Father God. We have known the truth, Father God, that Jesus Christ is the only truth. He is our life, Father God. Lord, we pray, wherever believers are, Lord, wherever your children are, Lord, they shall continue to grow in the knowledge of your will, Abba Father. Lord, we pray for ourselves also, Lord. We are in the world, Father God, but we are not of this world, King of Glory. That we shall not be deceived, Father God, with every doctrine, false doctrine, Father God, doctrine of demon, Father God. We shall not be deceived, Father God, with every lie, O Lord God. We have known the truth, Lord. We'll pray, Father God, that we shall abide in the truth, Father God. We shall abide in Christ Jesus, O Lord God. Lord, we pray, Father God, that your people, your children, whom you have called out of darkness into your marvelous light, Father God, those who have accepted you, Father God, Lord, we pray for them as your word is going for day and night. You have given your word to us, Lord. When your word is going forth, Lord, Lord, we pray for all the believers, Father God. They shall study to show themselves approved, Father God. They shall read your word to know your truth, Father God, and shall be ready to give an answer for the hope which is in them, Father God. Lord, we pray that we shall not be ashamed of the gospel of our Lord Jesus Christ, Father God, but we shall remain
1: remain strong in you, Father God. We shall remain focused, O Lord God, steadfast in faith, O Lord God. Nothing shall take us away from doing your will, O Lord God. We know a lot of things are happening around, Father God, but it is not the portion of your people, Father God. We know whom we have believed, our Father. Jesus died on the cross for the remission of our sins, Father God. Lord, we pray that we shall continue to look up to Christ, the author and the finisher of our faith, Father God, that we may not stumble, Father God, that we may not be shaken, King of glory. Lord, it doesn't matter, Father God, but we pray, Father God, that we shall continue to meditate on your word day and night, Father God. Grow in the knowledge of your word, Father God. Your word shall dwell in us richly in all wisdom, Abba Father, that we shall be ready to give an answer, Father God. Lord, we thank you. We give you glory, honor, and all praise. In Jesus' mighty name we pray. Amen. Hallelujah. I will read verse 3 once again. It says, let no one deceive you by any means, for that day will not come unless the falling away comes first and the man of sin is revealed, the son of perdition, who opposes and exalts himself above all that is called God or that is worshipped, so that he sits as God in the temple of God, showing himself that he is God. Hallelujah. And if we read 1 John chapter 2 verse 18, it says, little children, it is the last hour, and as you have heard that the Antichrist is coming, even now many Antichrists have come, by which we know that it is the last hour. They went out from us, but they were not of us. For if they had been of us, they would have continued with us. But they went out that they might be made manifest that none of them were of us. Verse 20 says, but you have an anointing from the Holy One and you know all things. Hallelujah. It says, I have not written to you because you do not know the truth, but because you know it, and that no lie is of the truth. Hallelujah. So we have known the truth, that Jesus is the only way to heaven. Hallelujah. He is the portion of our inheritance. Hallelujah. So we are going to pray. We who believe in Jesus Christ will pray that we shall walk wisely, we shall walk carefully, we shall be watchful, we shall be sober, and we shall be prayerful. We shall not give place to devil. Hallelujah. We'll pray that we shall be found in Christ. Bible says that the day of the Lord will come as a thief in the night. So we do not know that day when it will come, but it is appointed. It is coming soon. When Jesus will come for God's people, for believers, before Christ come and our time has come, still Christ has come for us. So it shall give us hope, it shall give us peace, shall comfort us. There should not be any fear in facing, you know, death or in facing tomorrow. So we are going to pray that we shall be found in him. Hallelujah. We shall be found in Christ in peace, without spot and blameless. We shall continue to walk uprightly, continue to work out our salvation with fear and trembling. Colossians chapter 3 verse 4 says, when Christ, who is our life, appears, then you also will appear with him in glory. This is the portion of every believer, every child of God. We will also appear with him in glory. Hallelujah. So this is a hope which we have in Christ Jesus. We'll pray. Nothing shall take us away from serving the Lord in spirit and in truth. We shall continue to walk uprightly. Let's open our mouth and pray. Father God, we thank you. We give you glory, honor, and all praise, Father God. Lord, we pray, King of glory, that we shall abide in you, in Christ Jesus, O Lord God, and your word shall abide in us, Father God. Lord, we pray. Your word says, when you appear, we shall have this confidence and not be ashamed at your appearing, Father God. Lord, we pray, King of glory, when the day is approaching, Father God, we shall continue to work out our salvation with fear and trembling, Father God. For you have shown us the way, Father God. We have known the truth, Father God, and this truth shall never be taken away from us, Lord. Lord, we pray, when we know that all these things are happening, Father God, in the world, Father God, we also know, Father God, that the day is coming when you will come to receive your children, Father God, when you will come to receive us to yourself, Father God, and you will happily receive us to yourself, Father God. Lord, your word says that it has not been revealed what we shall be, but we know when you will appear, Father God, we shall be like you, as you are, Father God. So Lord, my God and my Father, King of glory, give us wisdom, give our children wisdom to keep themselves pure. pure, Father God. Give us wisdom to walk in your righteousness, Father God, to remain your righteousness in Christ Jesus. Give us wisdom, Father God, that we shall continue to have the mind of Christ, Father God, and we shall not be tossed to and fro by every wind or doctrine, Father God, but we shall continue to believe in Christ, who is our life, Father God. Jesus Christ, you are the portion of our inheritance, and this inheritance which will not be taken away from us, Lord. We know, Father God, that your hand of mercy is upon us, King of glory. Lord, we pray, help us that we may consider our life, Father God, live our life to please you, Father God. Your word shall dwell in us so much, Father God, that it becomes a part of our life, Father God. Lord, we thank you, we give you glory, honor and all praise. In Jesus' mighty name we pray. Amen.
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0: work together for good for you, because you love God, because you are purposed to walk in the commandments of the Lord. For say, if you love me, you keep my commandments. And the just will remain walking in the commandments of the Lord. But the wicked shall walk wickedly. They will walk outside the will of God. And evil will continue to happen to them. So no evil shall happen to the just. Because the just have received what Jesus Christ did for them on the cross of Calvary. For he shed his blood for the remission of their sins. He that knew no sin became sin for us, that we may become the righteousness of God in Christ Jesus. So the just are justified by faith through the blood of our Lord Jesus Christ. The psalmist says in Psalm 34 verse 19, many are the afflictions of the righteous, but the Lord delivereth him out of them all. So no evil shall happen to the just, because they are the righteousness of God in Christ Jesus. Afflictions may come in many ways, but God will always deliver them out of them all. He will always make a way of escape for them, that they may be able to bear it. He continued in verse 20 of that Psalm 34. He said, he keepeth all his bones, not one of them is broken. Verse 21. Evil shall slay the wicked, and they that hate the righteous shall be desolate. Verse 22. The Lord redeemed the soul of his servants, and none of them that trust in him shall be desolate. You can't put your trust in the Lord and you become desolate. Those who put their trust in the Lord are like Mount Zion that can never be moved. As the mountains surround Jerusalem, so the Lord surrounds those, keeps them in safety. He protects them, he shields them, he preserves them. That's why no evil will happen to the just, but the wicked shall be filled with his mischief. Because he has rejected God in his heart, he'll be filled with his mischief. As the just remains the righteousness of God in Christ Jesus, they will continue to dwell in the secret place of the Most High, abiding in his presence, so no evil shall befall them. Neither shall any plague come near their dwelling, for in the presence of God is fullness of joy, and at his right hand are pleasures forevermore. So purpose to remain as the just, as the righteousness of God in Christ Jesus. Refuse that anything will take you away from obedience to the word of God. Knowing fully well that God will protect you, he will shield you, he will provide for you. Certainly, no evil will ever happen to the just, because God, through his Son, has justified them through obedience to the word of God. For we know that all things, they work together for good to them that love God, to them who are the called according to his purpose. The just have been called according to the purpose of the Lord. And because they love God, God will shield them, God will protect them. As the scripture says in that Romans 8:29, for whom he did foreknow, he also did predestinate to be conformed to the image of his Son, that he might be the first born among many brethren. So the just are purposed to present their bodies a living sacrifice, wholly acceptable unto the Lord. Their purpose to renew their mind and not to conform to the patterns of the world. Their purpose to walk in the way, the truth, and the life that is in Christ Jesus. Therefore, no evil will befall them. No evil will come near their dwelling. No evil will find them. Because the Lord will shield them, he protect them, and in every situation, he will perfect and confirm whatever he has promised them. As he says in that Romans chapter 8 verse 30, say, moreover, whom he did predestinate, them he also called, and whom he called, them he also justified, and whom he justified, them he also glorified. So the just who have come to accept what Jesus Christ did for them on the cross of Calvary will be justified, because he has been called and he answered the call. For God so loved the world, he gave his only begotten Son, that whosoever believeth in him should not perish, but have everlasting life. So the just have been called into the righteousness of God in Christ Jesus. They have been called into the beloved, and they are purposed to remain in the beloved And their purpose to do the will of God and to walk in the will of God. So no evil will befall them. No evil shall happen to them. No evil will come near their dwelling. Because they are dwelling in the secret place of the Most High, abiding in the presence of God. So no evil shall befall them. Neither shall any plague come near their dwelling. For in the presence of God is fullness of joy. And at his right hand are pleasures forevermore. Whatever happens to the righteous shall always end up in glory. As the scripture shows us in 2 Corinthians chapter 4, verse 17. For our light affliction, which is but for a moment, worketh for us a far more exceeding and eternal weight of glory. So whatever is happening to the righteous sees it as light affliction. And because it's light affliction, it's just for a moment. That's also how the righteous sees it. For a moment. Rather, it's leading to the glorious manifestation of what God has purposed for them. So that's why they don't look at the things which they see, as the scripture continues. In that 2 Corinthians chapter 4, verse 18, it says, "While we look not at the things which are seen, but at the things which are not seen. For the things which are seen are temporal, but the things which are not seen are eternal." So they don't focus on the things seen. They don't walk by sight. They walk by faith, because they know through faith they will overcome. They know that no evil will happen to them, that whatever comes to them will end up in glory. For as they suffer with Christ, they will also be glorified with him. So know it. Come into the righteousness of God in Christ Jesus. For no evil shall happen to the just, but the wicked shall be filled with mischief. The unreconciled, the fool who says that there is no God, he who walks his own ways, shall be filled with harm or trouble, with mischief. He will not escape when evil is purposed against him. Because he sows evil, he sows wickedness, and what he sows, that's also what he will reap. Proverbs chapter 1, from verse 29, says this, "For that they hated knowledge and did not choose the fear of the Lord." Verse 30, "They will none of my counsel. They despise all my reproof." 31, "Therefore shall they eat of the fruit of their own way and be filled with their own devices." So that's why the wicked shall be filled with trouble. They will be filled with mischief. They will be filled with harm, because that's what they have sowed. Because they refused, they rejected the fear of God. They rejected the counsel of the Almighty. They rejected to walk in the ways of the Lord. They will be filled with their own ways. They will be filled with trouble. They will be filled with their own devices, because they are sowing evil. They are imagining wicked devices, and they are putting their devices to work. Those same devices, that's what will come to them. Know it. The word of wisdom for you today is that there shall no evil happen to the just, but the wicked shall be filled with mischief. Come out of wickedness. Depart from iniquity. Return and repent and purpose to come to the saving knowledge of the word of God. Come and serve the Lord in spirit and in truth. Refuse that you remain in the evil that the enemy is showing you, and that you continue to walk in wickedness. Refuse that you continue to imagine evil continuously, because what you imagine, that's what will eventually come to you. As a man thinketh, so will he be. The scripture says in Proverbs chapter 14, verse 14, "The backslider in heart shall be filled with his own ways, and a good man shall be satisfied from himself." You cannot be good if you have not accepted he that is good. Who is good? Only God that is good. And God has sent forth his only begotten Son, that whosoever believeth in him should not perish, but have everlasting life. So come into the goodness of the Lord, and come and receive the mercy of the Lord, so that goodness and mercies will continue to follow you. Don't be a backslider in heart, because a backslider in heart shall be filled with his own ways. Return, repent, and come to the saving knowledge of the word of God. Cease from your wicked ways. Cease from going the way of destruction and come back to serve the Lord in spirit and in truth. That's a word of wisdom for you today. Know it, that there shall no evil happen to the just, but the wicked shall be filled with his mischief. Cease from wickedness. Cease from imagining evil. Cease from going astray from the truth and return to serve the Lord in spirit and in truth. And as you do this, remain blessed. In Jesus' name, amen.
1: The future of the nation is you. The revival we need is returning to the true God, raising teaching priests, restoring the truth.

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Yes, to live a great life in all godliness. The great need on every side is spiritual revival, and God is giving it. The Lord God is rending the heavens and coming down among his people. It's all open. You can hear it all

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This is the time we must walk by the Holy Spirit. 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So, where are you?

0: 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Lord, continue to reign in our affairs, my Father. Rule in our affairs, Lord, my Father, Lord. Lord, come and take control of everything that concerns us, Lord. Lord, we yield ourselves completely, my Father. Lord, come and take all the glory, the honor, my Father. Lord, you are highly exalted, my Father, Lord. Lord, we glorify you, Lord. We lift you up, my Father, Lord. Lord, come and rule in the affairs of your people, my Father, Lord. Lord, come and show, my Father, yourself strong on behalf of your people, my Father, as we have come, my Father. We give you all glory, Father. We worship and adore you, Father God. In Jesus' name we have prayed. Amen. Hallelujah. Let's open to Luke chapter 6 from verse 39. And he spake a parable unto them, can the blind lead the blind? Shall they not both fall into the ditch? Amen. We thank God we are not being led by the blind. Amen. We have revelation in this church. Amen. We have the word of God that comes to us. Amen. So we are going to pray that we shall not allow any of the blindness of this world to lead us. Amen. We shall continue to make Jesus the leader, the master, the one who sees and knows all things. Amen. May he continue to order our affairs. Amen. We shall not allow the blindness of this world to guide us. Amen. We shall not fall into the ditch in Jesus' name. Amen. You are blind if you allow the blindness of this world to lead you. Amen. You know where the word of God is. You know what the word of God is telling you. Amen. So may we continue to make the word of the Lord our guide, our leader. Amen. Let it continue to show us the way to go to profit. So let's pray. Father God, we thank you, Father Lord. Lord, we thank you for the revelation that we receive in my Father. Thank you for the word that continues to come to us every day, my Father Lord, showing us the way that we should go in, my Father Lord. Lord, we shall not fall into any ditch, my Father. Lord, this blindness of this world, my Father, shall not lead us, my Father Lord. The blind leaders of this world shall not inspire us, my Father. But Lord Jesus, continue to be our master, our leader, the one who knows and sees all things, my Father Lord. Lord, you know the end from the beginning, my Father Lord. Lord, we surrender our lives into your hands, Lord. Lord, lead us, my Father. Guide us, Father Lord. Show us the way to go to profit, Lord, in every area of our lives, my Father Lord. Lord, we shall not allow anything else to lead us, my Father. Lord, none of us shall be blind, my Father. But Lord, we shall know the way to go to profit, my Father, as we remain obedient to your word, my Father God. We thank you, Father. Lord, we shall know where to go and what to do, my Father Lord. We thank you and praise you, Father. In Jesus' name we have prayed. Amen. Verse 40 of that same Luke 6, it says, the disciple is not above his master, but everyone that is perfect shall be as his master. Amen. You know, the Bible emphasizes, Jesus emphasizes on being perfect. In Matthew 5, 48, he says, be perfect even as your Father in heaven is perfect. Amen. So there is an expectation that we should be perfect. Amen. And it is something that we need to aspire unto. Amen. It's something that we need to desire, that I need to be perfected. Amen. And why do you need to be perfected? The word of God says that he will show himself strong on your behalf when your heart is perfect. Father God, we thank you, Father. Lord, we pray that you shall show us, Lord, the areas where we need to be perfected, Lord. Lord, we want to be perfect even as our Father in heaven is perfect, my Father, Lord. Lord, when we are perfectly trained in your word, we shall be as our master, my Father, Lord. Lord, help us, my Father, that we may yield ourselves to be trained, my Father, to be disciplined by the word of God, Father, Lord. Lord, we desire that you shall show us, my Father, the areas where we need to be perfected this afternoon, Lord. As the word comes forth, my Father, Lord, we shall be open, my Father. We shall be alive, my Father, in the spirit to receive that word that shall show us the areas where we need to be perfected, Lord. We thank you and praise you, Father. In Jesus' name we have prayed. Amen. Amen. Let's look at verse 43 of that Luke. It says, for a good tree bringeth not forth corrupt fruit, neither doth a corrupt tree bring forth good fruit. 44, for every tree is known by his own fruit. For of thorns men do not gather figs, nor of a bramble bush gather they grapes. 45, a good man out of the good treasure of his heart bringeth forth that which is good, and an evil man out of the evil treasure of his heart bringeth forth that which is evil. For of the abundance of the heart his mouth speaketh. Amen. So we are going to pray that the word that is going to come to us today, amen, we shall store it as good treasure. in our hearts, amen, so that it may bring forth good fruit, amen, that shall endure, you know, that shall bring glory to the name of the Lord, amen. So let's pray. Father God, we thank you, Father Lord. Lord, we thank you for the word that you have prepared, the instruction, Lord, the correction, Lord, the rebuke, the reproof, whatever it is that you have prepared for us, Lord. Lord, we shall store it up as good treasure in our hearts, my Father, so that it may bring forth good fruit, my Father, Lord, so that we may have good works, my Father, that may glorify our Father in heaven, my Father, Lord. Lord, we shall not store up any evil treasure in our hearts, my Father. Lord, we shall store up treasures for ourselves in heaven, my Father, Lord, not on this earth, Father God. Lord, help us, my Father, to have the right mindset, my Father, Lord. We thank you and praise you, Father. We give you all glory, Father. In Jesus' name we have prayed. Amen, amen. And let's look at verse 46. It says, why call ye me Lord, Lord, and do not the things which I say? 47, whosoever cometh to me and hears my sayings and doeth them, I'll show you to whom he is like. 48, he's like a man which built a house and dig deep and laid the foundation on a rock. When the flood arose, the stream beat vehemently upon the house and could not shake it, for it was founded upon. 49 says, but he that hears upon the earth, against which the stream did beat vehemently, and immediately it fell, and the ruin of that house was great. Amen. That is not our portion in Jesus' name. Amen. Our house shall stand. Amen. Our buildings shall stand. Amen. Because we shall hear the word of God and do it. Amen. You know, in the world, people are talking about a going down, but we say there is a lifting up, amen. And you can say that confidently, if you are hearing and doing the word of God, your house shall stand, amen. When the flood comes, you shall stand because of the foundation, amen. So let's pray that we shall hear and do the word of God that comes to us, amen. Father God, we thank you, Father Lord. Lord, we shall continue to build our house, my Father, on the foundation of your word, my Father Lord. Lord, we pray, my Father, when the world says there is a going down, Lord, we shall continue to say there is a lifting up, my Father. For we shall be those who hear and do the word of God, my Father. And Lord, we shall continue to have a strong foundation, Lord. Nothing shall shake us, my Father. For we have put our trust in you, my Father Lord. Lord, in our employments, in our businesses, Lord. Lord, it shall continue to abide, it shall continue to stand, my Father, Lord. Lord, our foundation shall not be shaken, Father, Lord. Lord, we thank you for the word, my Father. As it comes today, Lord, we shall hear and we shall do, my Father. Lord, we shall be those who have faith and works, my Father, Lord. We thank you and praise you, Father. We give you all glory, Father. In Jesus' name we have prayed. Amen.
1: We are taking our scriptures today from First Epistle of John, Chapter 2, verse 20. That you have an unction from the Holy One, and you know all things. You need to consider yourself as somebody who is being told this thing, that you know all things. How can you know all things if you don't have what was said first? But you have that unction from the Holy One, and you know all things. This was John writing to the church concerning the agenda of the Antichrist, for they should be in a position to know, to differentiate between him whom God has sent to save the world and the counterfeit. Simply saying, Antichrist is counterfeit of Christ. So he actually started this message from verse 18. He said, little children, it is the last time, and as you have heard, that Antichrist shall come. Even now, are there many Antichrists, whereby we know that it is the last time. You know, many people are concentrated on the major Antichrist, forgetting that he has already sent his messengers to derail many people. So that is what he was trying to remind them. He said, little children, it is the last time, simply in time. And you have heard that Antichrist shall come. Even now, are there many Antichrists, whereby we know that it is the last time. He said, they went out from us, but they were not of us. For if they had been of us, they would no doubt have continued with us. But they went out that they might be made manifest, that they were not all of us. You know, it is good to follow people up. I mean, people who have left church. It is good to follow them up and find out the reason why they have left. But most of the times, when people leave church, especially if it is a church where the truth is being preached. Maybe it is because they are not comfortable with the message. The message is convincing them always, so they can't stand the truth. They decide to leave instead of being convicted every time. If I come again, pastor will say this. I don't want to hear it. So the best thing is to leave. That's what John was trying to say here. So there are many reasons why people come to church. There are many reasons why they leave also. And that's why the Bible says salvation is a personal thing. It tells us, work out your own salvation with fear and trembling. It's not your parents that will work it out for you, or your brother, or your sister, or your children. Purpose, as you hear the truth and know the truth, abide in the truth, because this is the last days. And the warning about the last days is simply for them to remember that Christ is coming again. He who came first as a lamb to save the world is coming as the lion of the tribe of Judah. He's coming with judgment. So he went on to say, but you have an unction from the Holy One, and you know all things. So what was he emphasizing there? You know the truth. You have the Holy Spirit in you who is able to reveal to you the truth. As long as you purpose to allow the indwelling spirit to remain in you, and because you are walking in obedience, you'll be able to discern it. Because there's no lie that is truth. There's no lie that is truth. The lies will be obvious to you. So that is what he's emphasizing here. He said, but you have an unction from the Holy One, and you know all things. So it is important that that unction you have from the Holy One, which means the anointing, the Holy Spirit, you have it from the Holy One. Holy One represents Jesus Christ. That's whom Jesus Christ is called through the scriptures. He's the one who has given us that anointing. He said, you have the Spirit indwelling in you, who is able to reveal all things to you. First Epistle of John chapter 4, verse 13 says, hereby know we that we dwell in him and he in us, because he has given us of his Spirit. So we have the Holy Spirit indwelling in us. Jesus Christ gave that promise. He said it is expedient for him to go, that when he goes, he will send the Holy Spirit who will dwell with you, who will be with you. We have been sealed, as the scripture says in 2 Corinthians chapter 1 from verse 20. For the promises of God in him are yea, and in him amen, unto the glory of God by us. Verse 21. Now he which establishes us with you in Christ and hath anointed us is God. Verse 22. Who hath also sealed us and given the earnest of the Spirit in our hearts. So that's what John is saying. You have an unction from the Holy One, and you know all things. You know all things because the Holy Spirit knows all things. He's able to reveal all things to you. As long as you are purposed to abide in him and dwell in him, that which our Lord and Savior Jesus Christ had, we have it. He gave it to us. Like he said in Luke chapter 4, verse 18, said, the Spirit of the Lord is upon me because he had anointed me to preach the gospel to the poor. He has sent me to heal the brokenhearted, to preach deliverance to the captives, and recovering of sight to the blind, to set at liberty them that are bruised. So the anointing, the unction that you have, that is from the Holy One, is for a purpose. If you are not using it for the purpose it has been given to you, you will not know all things. You will not be operating in revelation and in power. It's for a purpose. It is not just there for you to enjoy it. I have the Holy Spirit. Oh, he's indwelling in me. I'm enjoying it. Enjoying it to do what? What is it for? He says, because he anointed me to preach. How many of you are preaching this good news? You say, oh, I'm not called a pastor. And so what? You are not called a pastor? But every one of us have been called to bring people to the saving knowledge of the word of God through preaching. We have been called to testify of the goodness of the Lord. You have been called to share the goodness of the Lord. He says he had anointed you to preach the gospel to the poor. He has sent you to heal the brokenhearted. There are many people waiting to hear a word of comfort from you, a word that will deliver them from that pit wherein there is no water. He says to preach deliverance to the captives and the recovery of sight to the blind, to set at liberty them that are bruised. There are many people who are in one form of bondage or the other and just looking for the truth that can set them free. As the Bible said, you will know the truth and the truth shall make you free. So you have the anointing, the unction from the Holy One, and you know all things. Jesus functioned this way. The Bible says, how God anointed Jesus of Nazareth with the Holy Ghost and power, who went about doing good and healing all that were oppressed, for God was with him. That's how you can operate in divine knowledge and divine revelation, when you refuse that anything will interfere, when you purpose to continue to abide in him, abide in the word of God, doing the word of God. So that's what he's telling us here. You have anointing from the Holy One. You have an unction from the Holy One, and you know all things. The Gospel of John, chapter 16, verse 7 says this, nevertheless, I tell you the truth. It's expedient for you that I go away. For if I go not away, the Comforter will not come unto you. But if I depart, I send him unto you. So everyone that has received Jesus Christ as his Lord and Savior, everyone who has believed in what he did on the cross of Calvary, for he shed his blood for the remission of our sins. Everyone that has received him, he has given us the right to become children of God. Our spirit is here, indwelling in us. And that's what he's talking about. Do you have the unction from the Holy One? You know yourself. Are you operating in the Spirit of God? Are you needed to be obedient to the Word of God? Because that's where the power of God lies. As you're obedient to the Word of God, as you purpose to remain in obedience, for this one God and one mediator between God and men, the man Christ Jesus, he's the one who has given us that unction. You have an unction from the Holy One, and you know all things. How do you know all things? How can you know all things if you don't have that unction? If that Holy Spirit is not indwelling in you, because he's the only one who can show you the things to come. He's the only one who can reveal to you things that God has already prepared. And when you put yourself and mirror yourself with this word, then you will know whether you are really qualified, whether you actually have an unction. As John continues in that first epistle of John, chapter 2, verse 27, he said, but the anointing which you have received of him abided in you, and you did not that any man teach you, but as the same anointing teached you of all things, and is truth, and is no lie, and even as he hath taught you, you shall abide in him. So what is he trying to say here? Is John discouraging discipleship? No, it's not discouraging discipleship. Jesus says, go and make disciples of all nations, teaching them to observe all that I have taught you, and behold, I am with you, even to the end of the age. So John was not challenging the word of God here, but rather, what he was trying to say is, if you have that anointing, if you have that unction, if somebody starts teaching you things that do not agree with the word of God, your spirit should be in a position through the Spirit of God to know if he's teaching the truth. If he's not teaching the truth, you will say, no, no, I don't take this. I will not receive this falsehood, because you have the anointing inside of you. People get derailed because they don't know the word of God. The Bible says, study to show yourself approved, a workman who needed not to be ashamed, rightly dividing the word of truth. People get derailed because they are not yielded to the call and to the cause of studying the word of God. People get derailed because they just desire to hear philosophies of men and wisdom of men, which is not based on the word of God. They are all enticing words that can derail you. That's why he continued. He said, but the anointing which you have received of him. Do you remember the cry of David? He said, Lord, chastise me, rebuke me, correct me, but don't take away your Holy Spirit. So, is that anointing abiding in you? Is the Holy Spirit dwelling in you? Are you allowing something to take it away from you? That's a question you need to ask yourself on a daily basis. He says, but the anointing which you have received of him, listen, you can't touch it, but it is in you. For those of you who want to feed the Holy Spirit, you can't feed him. As long as you're abiding in the word of God, he's abiding in you. As long as you have accepted our Lord and Savior Jesus Christ, he's abiding in you, he's indwelling in you. At times when you hear people say, I'm feeling the Spirit, oh, what a rubbish, it's not a feeling, it's a personality. He said that the anointing which you have received of him abided in you, and you did not that any man teach you, but as the same anointing teacheth you of all things, and is truth, and is no lie, and even as it hath taught you, you shall abide in him. Simply put, abide in the word of God, because the word of God is truth. God is truth. Jesus is truth. The Holy Spirit is the spirit of truth. So remain abiding in him. Anything that is outside the truth is not from God. It is antichrist. It is counterfeit. Even if it produces miracles or signs or wonders, they are all lying miracles, signs and wonders. They are not from God. They are from the pit of hell. That's why he's telling you here, you have the anointing. If you are abiding in the truth, you'll be able to discern. See, when people who are purposefully following falsehood and they are enjoying it, it is very simple to know who they are. Simply, they are not abiding in the truth. So they are enjoying whatever is happening there because there's no truth there. So they are enjoying the falsehood that is going on there. Am I to decide and to discern to follow such people? It's your responsibility to decide, because you have the Spirit of God to discern. So you are not to follow falsehood. There are many false prophets, false teachers,

You don't need to be a prophet or apostle or a teacher, an evangelist to discern and to know that that one is false if you're abiding in the truth. Many people are deceived because they are not abiding in the truth. That's why they walk into deception. If you're abiding in the truth, nobody will deceive you. Nothing will deceive you. Nothing will derail you. That is what he's telling us here. But the anointing which you have received of him, because you are a child of God, you have received Jesus Christ as Lord and Savior, the Spirit of God comes and dwells in you, and the Spirit of God will quicken you and tell you that one you are hearing or whatever you are reading is not from God. But if you like falsehood, if you enjoy falsehood, if you enjoy deceit, you just overlook it and continue because you're already enjoying that. Get wisdom. Get understanding. Don't follow the multitude to go to hell. I remember at my young age in the faith, one man of God used to say, every wind comes, people follow. The wind of this fashion comes, you follow. The wind of that fashion comes, you follow. The wind that also blows to hell will come, you follow. Because you are following every wind, so you don't even know what you are following. That's what is happening these days. People are following every wind of doctrine. Every wind that comes, they follow. They refuse to allow the conviction of the Spirit of God that is indwelling in them, because the Spirit is telling them that thing is not right. And they are telling God, wait, wait. When I finish, you tell me. How will the Spirit tell you again? But the anointing which you have received of him abided in you, and you need not that any man teach you. But as the same anointing teacheth you of all things, and is truth, and is no lie, and even as it hath taught you, you shall abide in him. And it is easy also if you are abiding in the truth, and somebody is teaching the truth, easily you will catch it. You receive it. You are not going to argue it. Even when correction comes across your way through the truth, you will know immediately, yea, this thing I'm being told is truth. You are not going to challenge it because you know you are being told the truth. And because you have not rejected the truth is still abiding in you. That's what John was emphasizing here. The understanding we have comes from the Holy Spirit. That's why he's saying, you know all things. Revelation comes from the Holy Spirit. That's why he said, you know all things. But you have an unction from the Holy One, and you know all things. You can only know all things through the revelation that comes through the Holy Spirit. As the scripture tells us in John chapter 14, verse 26, but the Comforter, which is the Holy Ghost, whom the Father will send in my name, he shall teach you all things and bring all things to your remembrance, whatsoever I said unto you. So it is the Holy Spirit that will teach you all things, that will bring everything to your remembrance. That's why you know all things, because the Holy Spirit is abiding in you. Also, the Gospel of John chapter 16, verse 13, it says, habit, when he, the Spirit of truth, is come, he will guide you into all truth. For he shall not speak of himself, but whatsoever he shall hear, that shall he speak. I will show you things to come. Who is speaking now? Our Lord and Savior Jesus Christ, the Word of God. The Bible says, in the beginning was the Word, and the Word was with God, and the Word was God. There was nothing that was ever made that was not made through the Word of God. And this Word put on flesh and came and dwelt amongst us. And the Word is telling us, the Spirit of truth says, when the Spirit of truth is come, he will guide you into all truth, which is the Word of God. He will guide you. He will reveal the Word of God to you. I say, for he shall not speak of himself. So when you see people say, oh, I'm under the Spirit, and they are saying something outside the Word of God, that is not the Spirit I know, not the Spirit of God. So any revelation that is not based on the Word of God is not from the Spirit of God. Short and simple. Every revelation must have its foundation from the Word of God, if it's from the Spirit of God. That's why Paul

0: of himself, even the Holy Spirit. That's what Jesus Christ is telling us here. He will not speak of himself, but whatsoever he shall hear, that shall he speak. I will show you things to come. Which means the foundation must be based on the word of God. That's what Jesus is teaching us here. So do not allow anything to derail you. So John continued in that first epistle of John chapter 2 verse 21. He said, I have not written unto you because you know not the truth, but because you know it, and that no lie is of the truth. So why is he writing this to him and to all of us? Listen, emphasizing the truth always is important in raising believers in the word of the Lord. Once in a while, we have to be reminded that that is not the way to go. This is the way to go, to profit. Paul said it this way in Philippians chapter 3, verse 1. Finally, my brethren, rejoice in the Lord. To write the same things to you, to me indeed, is not grievous, but for you it is safe. He said it is not grievous. That is simply what he's saying, but it is for your own safety, to remind you so that you will not be derailed by anybody or anything. It is for your own safety to keep repeating some of these words to you. Even Peter, as he was quickened by the Holy Spirit, had this to say in 2 Peter chapter 1, verse 12. Wherefore, I will not be negligent to put you always in remembrance of these things, though you know them, and be established in the present truth. I will not be negligent myself. I want to keep reminding you. I want to put you in the truth, to continue to remain in the truth, that you should not have anything or anybody to take you away from the truth, because you need to grow in the faith, being established in the truth. Growth in the faith is no growth if you are not established in the truth, because the word is truth. God is truth. He continued in that first epistle of John chapter 2 verse 22. Who is a liar? But he that denied that Jesus is the Christ. He is Antichrist that denied the Father and the Son. Are there many people who are denying this now? So you now know that there are many Antichrist. So you have to be careful. When you go to people, you'll always identify there are many Antichrists who are denying that Jesus came in the flesh, that the world put on flesh and came and dwelt amongst us. So when you begin to discuss with them and the thing is continued and leads to argument, cut short the discussion. There's no need for such discussion. I do it often. It is not that I cannot challenge the person and enter into argument. What is the purpose of argument? It is useless, because the person has positioned himself for argument because he is denying Christ. And whosoever denies Christ is denying God. Whosoever denies that Christ is the Savior of the world is denying God. That is the truth. He said, who is a liar? But he that denies that Jesus is the Christ, is Antichrist, that denies the Father and the Son. So it is very simple to identify, to discern. Anybody denying that Jesus Christ is the Messiah is Antichrist. So there are many Antichrists already. The major one is coming, but there are many already. So you have to be careful with such ones. Remember that Jesus rebuked the Jews who sought to kill him. He said in Gospel of John chapter 8 verse 44, ye of your father the devil, and the lust of your father you will do. He was a murderer from the beginning and abode not in the truth, because there is no truth in him. When he speaketh a lie, he speaketh of his own, for he is a liar and the father of it. So such ones, they speak lies easily. Their resource is lying, and they can easily bring it out to put it in your face. But your duty is to remain abiding in the truth, for there's no lie that is truth. There's no lie that is truth. First epistle of John chapter 4, verse 2. He says, hereby know ye the Spirit of God. Every spirit that confesses that Jesus Christ is come in the flesh is of God. Many of them will start twisting the word to try to derail you. They will never believe that Jesus Christ is the word that put on flesh and came and dwells amongst us. They just tell you he's just another human being that was born through a virgin. There are many other virgins that have given birth. So he's giving you another test you can use to discern. That John is giving you another test that you can use to discern the Antichrist. He says, hereby know ye the Spirit of God. Every spirit that confesses that Jesus Christ is come in the flesh is of God. Verse 3. And every spirit that confesses not that Jesus Christ is come in the flesh is not of God. And this is that spirit of Antichrist, whereof you have heard that it should come. And even now already is it in the world. Are you afraid? You need to fear God. It is already in the world. So you need to be in a position to discern the kind of people you are relating with, you are into a relationship with, and the kind of discussions you are entertaining. When it reaches to that level, you discover, okay, let's just cut this generally, you know. Let's not go into that. Cut off that. Cut off that discussion. There's no need. You will not win the argument. They want to take you into argument. Every Antichrist wants to take you into argument. You will not win it. Your mind should already be made up, because their own mind is already made up. And they want to derail you. They want to sow some doubts in you so that you will begin to doubt what you believe. May you never come to that level in Jesus' name. The gospel is meant to be preached. Through preaching, many shall be saved. Not through argument. You can even enter into such an argument and you get to the point that the person will say, oh, you have abused me, you have insulted me, now I'm trying to show you or use arguments attacking your person or your personality. You are my junior and you are talking to me this way. Listen, so which one can say such things? But you will not keep quiet. You will defend the faith, you will defend their faith. But what I'm saying, there's a level you have to defend your faith. Don't enter into argument. The Bible says, who is a liar? But he that denied that Jesus is the Christ, he is Antichrist, that denied the Father and the Son. Second Epistle of John, verse 7 says, for many deceivers are entered into the world who confess not that Jesus Christ is come in the flesh. This is a deceiver and an Antichrist. I want you to get wisdom. I want you to hear this so that nobody will deceive you, because there are many deceivers. It may be a relation. It may be a friend. It doesn't matter. What matters is, who are you in the Lord? Purpose to remain who you are in the Lord. If you also go to First Epistle of John chapter 4 from verse 13, it says, hereby know we that we dwell in him and he in us, because he has given us of his Spirit. Verse 14, and we have seen and do testify that the Father sent the Son to be the Savior of the world. So anybody not testifying this is on the road to be an Antichrist. Before you know it, he will show you who he is. If it qualifies your friends, if it qualifies your brother, your sister, or whoever, don't get offended. I'm telling you the word of God, so that you will be able to shield yourself from the wrath to come, because the wrath is coming. The scripture tells us in John chapter 3, verse 35 to 36, the Father loved the Son, had given all things into his Son. Verse 36, he that believeth on the Son had everlasting life. He that believeth not the Son shall not see life, but the wrath of God abided on him. But this is the truth. He that believeth on the Son had everlasting life. He that believeth not the Son shall not see life, but the wrath of God abided in him. So what you can do to save your friends, your relations, your acquaintances, is to tell them the truth. Tell them the word of God. He that believeth on the Son had everlasting life. And he that believeth not the Son shall not see life, but the wrath of God abided on him. That's why he's telling us in that first epistle of John chapter 2, verse 23, whosoever denied the Son, the same have not the Father. If you deny Jesus Christ as your Lord and Savior, if you deny him as the Savior of the world, if you deny him whom God so loved and sent to save the world from the wrath to come, you don't have the Father. He said, whosoever denied the Son, the same had not a father. But he that acknowledged the Son had a father also. So the Father and the Son are inseparable. You can't have one and not have the other. You can't say you love God and you are serving God and you don't have Jesus. It is not possible. Some people can be calling God, God, God, but God is not their Father because they don't have the Son. Because it is the Son that brought us to the Father. Without the Son, you will not have the Father. And without the Father, you can't remain with the Son. First Epistle of John chapter 4 verse 15. Whosoever shall confess that Jesus is the Son of God, God dwelleth in him, and he in God. You can't separate the two. There are not too many ways to God the Father. There's only one way, and that way is through Jesus Christ. We cannot compromise this truth. We cannot utter it to please anybody. We will speak the truth without offense, but the truth, whosoever shall confess that Jesus is the Son of God, God dwelleth in him, and he in God. Second Epistle of John verse 9 also says this. Whosoever transgresseth and abideth not in the doctrine of Christ hath not God. He that abideth in the doctrine of Christ, he hath both the Father and the Son. So if you abide in any other doctrine outside the doctrine of Christ, you don't have the Father, you don't have the Son. And that's why we spend time to teach you the doctrines of Christ, to teach you the commandments of the Lord. I encourage you to walk out your salvation with fear and trembling. Because if you don't have the Son, you don't have the Father. That's the truth. And don't compromise your faith, no matter whosoever you are relating with. Like I said, instead of going into arguments, if the person is not ready to listen to the truth, also, we can discuss other things. We can talk about, how are your children doing in school? The children are also doing well. Don't allow them to derail you. That is the key. Let's also look at John chapter 5, verse 23. Still emphasizing all these things. Christ emphasized it, and he called his disciples to emphasize it. He says it in that John chapter 5, verse 23, that all men should honor the Son, even as they honor the Father. He that honoreth not the Son, honoreth not the Father, which has sent him. So you can't say you are honoring God if you are not honoring our Lord and Savior Jesus Christ. There are no two ways at all. It is only one way. And look at the way Jesus also put it further in John chapter 10, verse 30. I and my Father are one. You see, they are inseparable. There's nothing like, you can go through here or go through that place. Any other way you want to enter through, you are a thief, you are a robber, you are an antichrist, and there are many antichrists already. Don't be one of them, and don't partake with those who are like that. You can have a work relationship with them, but when it comes to spiritual matters, take your faith seriously, because what will it profit a man if he gains the whole world and you lose your own soul? What will you give in exchange for your soul? Nothing. Jesus emphasized this over and over, and the apostles emphasized it to us over and over, because he knows there will be a time people will be saying there are too many ways to go to God. So he made sure he said in John 15 verse 23, he that hated me, hated my Father also. Jesus speaking, he made sure consistently, I want to encourage you, choose you this day whom you will serve. As for me and my household, we'll serve the Lord. Worship the Lord in spirit and in truth. Love the Lord with all your heart, with all your mind, with all your strength. Love your neighbor as yourself. Refuse that anyone will take you away from the truth, for there's no lie that is the truth. Satan is the father of lies and his resources that he releases to all the many antichrists to be spreading the lies. So may no lie become true to you in Jesus' name. Remain in the spirit and continue to walk in the truth and in the spirit. In Jesus' name, amen.
1: Praise God. We thank the Lord for this message of life. As the Lord, by his spirit and through the first epistle of John, bring to our remembrance, the Lord is bringing to the remembrance of the ministers the families and the nations of the world that we have an unction from the Holy One, according to 1 John chapter 2 verse 20. But ye have an unction from the Holy One, and ye know all things. According to this message of life, the will of the Lord is not that the church remains ignorant. The will of the Lord is not that the righteous, the ministers, the believers should remain ignorant. But the will of the Lord is that we may know all things as we remain yielded to the Word of God and to the Holy Spirit. For they that are led by the Spirit are the sons of God. Abba Father, we pray this day that the ministers, the believers, the righteous, the saints in all the nations of the world shall come to the understanding of this truth, that God has given us His Spirit, the Spirit of truth, to teach us all truth and to teach us all things, in the mighty name of Jesus. Heavenly Father, we pray that as John was speaking to the believers to beware of the last times, Abba Father, we pray that the church of Jesus Christ, the ministers and the believers, shall not be ignorant of the times. Abba Father, we pray that the church of Jesus Christ shall not be ignorant of the Antichrist and their activities. We pray, Abba Father, that the believers in Christ shall not be ignorant of the false teachers and their false teachings, but they shall remain standing full of the Spirit. The righteous shall remain standing in the knowledge of the truth, resisting the devil, speaking the truth at all times, abiding in the truth, and walking in the truth. For Jesus Christ is the way, the truth, and the life. Abba Father, we pray that as the church of Jesus Christ in all the nations of the world, the ministers of the gospel in all the nations of the world has heard this truth, Abba Father, we pray that as the hearer of this message of life has heard this truth, they shall remain abiding in the truth, working out their salvation with fear and trembling. For this is the last days, in the mighty name of Jesus. Abba Father, we pray, may the church of Jesus Christ remain sober, vigilant, and expectant for the second coming of Christ the King to rapture the saints and the faithful believers who has fought the good fight of faith, believers who have finished their course, and believers who kept the faith, in the mighty name of Jesus. Oh Lord, we pray that the ministers, believers, and the church shall remain yielded to the Holy Spirit, who shall reveal all things. For 1 John chapter 2 verse 20 says, but ye have an unction from the Holy One, and ye know all things. Abba Father, we pray, may the believers, may the ministers humble themselves to the leadership of the Holy Spirit, who is able to reveal all things to the righteous, who is able to reveal all things to the church. We pray, Abba Father, that they shall not resist the Spirit. Oh Lord, we pray that the believers and the church shall not grieve the Spirit. We pray, Abba Father, that the ministers shall not walk in the flesh, but they shall be full of the knowledge of the truth. They shall be full of the Holy Ghost, trusting in the Lord with all their hearts. We pray, Abba Father, that the church of Jesus Christ The righteous and the saints shall no longer lean on their own understanding, but they shall always, in all their ways, acknowledge the Holy Spirit to direct their paths. For the Spirit knows all things. In the name of Jesus. Father Lord, we pray that as we continue to humble ourselves, to be taught by the Holy Spirit, He shall reveal all truth unto us. He shall reveal all truth unto the ministers and unto the saints in all the nations of the world. In the mighty name of Jesus. We pray, O Lord, that the believers shall not be led by the flesh, but they shall be led by the Spirit. For they that are led by the Spirit are the sons of God. In the mighty name of Jesus. Deuteronomy chapter 29 verse 29 says, the sacred things belong unto the Lord our God, but those things which are revealed belong unto us and unto our children forever, that we may do all the words of this law. Praise God. Our Father, we pray that the hearer of this message of life shall come to the knowledge and to the understanding that the Holy Spirit of the Lord is the anointing. May the Holy Spirit of the living God help the Church of Jesus Christ to discern the times. May the Holy Spirit help the ministers, the believers and the saints to discern the times and to remain watchful and vigilant, praying without ceasing, that the believers in Christ may not be deceived by the spirit of this age and by the God of this world. In the mighty name of Jesus, we pray, O Lord, that the righteous shall not enjoy falsehood. In the name of Jesus, may they discern false teachings and flee from them, resisting deception, remaining, abiding in the truth, and the truth abiding in them. In the name of Jesus, may the Spirit of truth teach the saints all things. May the Spirit of God bring to our remembrance all things. In the name of Jesus. Thank you, Abba Father. Blessed be your holy name. In Jesus' mighty name, we have prayed. Amen.
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God

Father God, we thank you, Father, for this time you've given us, Lord, to stand in the gap to pray. Father God, we thank you for the grace that you've granted to us, my Father, Lord, to free ourselves and to come here and to be part of the prayers, Father God. Lord, we ask for your grace to pray according to your will this evening. Lord, give us utterance. Lord, give us the wisdom, Lord, to pray with your words, Father God. Lord, we pray that even as the prayers go forth, Lord, even as we use the Holy Scriptures to pray, my Father God, Lord, we pray that the power in your word, Lord, shall work in our lives and in the lives of everyone else, my Father, that we are praying for, Father God. Lord, we thank you for the testimonies, Lord, and we continue to be expectant, my Father. Lord, we know, Lord, that you shall visit us in your time, Lord. We thank you, we praise you, Lord. In Jesus' name we pray. Amen. Let's open to Genesis chapter 8, and we'll read from verse 1. Genesis 8 from verse 1. I'll read from verse 1. It says, "And God remembered Noah and every living thing and all the cattle that was with him in the ark. And God made a wind to pass over the earth, and the waters assuaged." We know the background of this. There was a great flood, and all humanity and all living creatures were destroyed in the wrath of God. Only Noah and all the animals that were in the ark were preserved. And now it says, God remembered Noah. It's not like God had forgotten about Noah. It was God who was keeping him and sustaining him even in the midst of the flood and the storm and everything else. But it says God paid active attention to Noah at that point. It was a period of time and God's appointed time to bring him out of that storm, out of that flood had come, and he remembered Noah. That's what it means in. So we're going to pray that even as we are waiting for God's timing, we know that God will remember us, at that appointed time, because he has not forgotten us, and he continues to remember us because we are, here because of his mercy, of his great love, and he continues to watch over us. But the appointed time is in his hand, to bring us out of whatever situation that we are in. So let's pray that, we shall wait for the Lord to remember us. And when he remembers us, he can also do what we are unable to do ourselves or to do through any other source, because it says, God made a wind to pass over the earth and the waters assuaged. So, it is God who makes the rain to fall, and he can also make the rain to stop. So, he can do whatever it takes to bring you out of whatever you are in. Amen. So let's pray. Father God, we thank you, Father God, for your thoughts, my Father, the thoughts of peace. Father God, we know that your thoughts are above our thoughts, my Father. Lord, your plans are above our plans, my Father God. Lord, we thank you, Father, for we are inscribed upon the palm of your hands, Father God. And Lord, you know the end from the beginning, Lord. And Lord, we know that you expect for us to have a peaceful life, my Father God. Lord, that is what you have promised us, Lord, that in you we shall have peace, my Father, not as the world gives us, my Father God. Lord, we thank you for the peace. Lord, your word says you will keep him in perfect peace whose mind is stayed on thee, Lord. Lord, we pray that our mind shall continue to remain on you, my Father God. And Lord, we know that when you remember us, Lord, when you decide that it is the appointed time, my Father, Lord, whatever we are going through shall end, Father God. Lord, you shall bring us out of it, my Father. And you are able to do exceedingly abundantly, Lord, of all that we can ask or imagine, according to the power that's at work in us, Lord. Lord, we pray, Lord, that we shall come out, my Father, with glorious testimonies, Lord, and we shall continue to proclaim your goodness, my Father, even as we come out of those situations and circumstances. Lord, we thank you. We praise you, Lord. In Jesus' name we pray. Amen. And verse 2 says, "The fountains also of the deep and the windows of heaven were stopped, and the rain from heaven was restrained." 3 says, "And the waters returned from off the earth continually. And after the end of the 150 days, the waters were abated." 4 "And the ark rested in the 7th month on the 17th day of the month upon the mountains of Ararat." Amen. So you can see that God had remembered Noah, and God already started the process of bringing him out of that flood. We can see that it was a process, right? It took time. There were stages to that deliverance. So again, you cannot be impatient. Noah would have probably seen that God had started the process of bringing them out of the ark, and the waters had started to recede, and yet it was still taking time. So it calls for great patience, as we wait for the Lord. When you see the breakthrough come, you cannot be impatient and say, "Oh God, hasten this process. Let me come out of it soon." But God knows the process. God knows
how long is required. You know, he could have made all the waters just disappear, you know, overnight. He's God, right? He can do whatever he wants. But there were steps that he wanted them to go through. Amen. And here it says, and the ark rested in the 7th month, on the 17th day of the month, upon the mountains of Ararat. Amen. So we're going to pray, you know, that the Lord shall give us rest in all those areas where we are troubled and disturbed, in all those areas where we are being troubled. You know, may the Lord give us rest, whether it's in our finances, whether it's in any area of our lives, in our health, wherever it is that we are restless, may the Lord grant us rest. Amen. And let us continue to trust God's timing and his process. You know, he may have started the work already in your life, and you may have seen that God has remembered you, but let us not run ahead of God. He will bring us out of it according to his process, according to his time. Amen. Let's pray. Father God, we thank you, Father God. Lord, we trust you, Father God. And Lord, we know that without faith, it is impossible to please you, Lord. Lord, we believe, Lord, that everything that you are doing, Father, is for our good, my Father, for things to turn around for our good, my Father God. Lord, even if we are going through challenges and difficulties, Lord, you chastise us, my Father, because you love us, Father God. And Lord, no chastening for the present time is pleasant, my Father. But Lord, at the end, Lord, it brings good fruit, my Father, fruits of righteousness, my Father God. Lord, we pray, Lord, that we shall continue to trust your process, Lord. We shall continue to trust your thoughts and your plans for us, Lord. And Lord, we know that you shall bring us into that place of rest, my Father, in every area of our lives where we are distressed, where we are restless, Father God. Let us have rest, Lord, in our finances, Lord, in our employments, Lord, in our businesses, Father God, in our children's academics, Lord, in our future, Lord, in our health, Father, wherever, Lord, we need rest, Lord. Lord, we pray that you shall bring us to that place, Father. Lord, only you can do it, my Father, Lord. And with you, nothing is too hard, nothing is too difficult, Lord. We thank you, we praise you, Lord. In Jesus' name we pray. Amen. And let's look at verse 10. It says, and he stayed at other 7 days, and again he sent forth the dove out of the ark. 11 says, and the dove came into him in the evening, and lo, in her mouth was an olive leaf plucked off. So Noah knew that the waters were abated from off the earth. Amen. So morning may last for a night, but joy comes in the morning. You know, so the morning is not in our hands. We cannot say, oh, let the morning come now. You know, the morning comes when the Lord decides it is time, you know, for you to have that breakthrough. And Noah continued to wait. It says, we know the story, the dove went many times, and it says on the 7th day it came back, and it had this olive leaf in its beak, you know, and that was a sign that, you know, the waters had receded and the bird could rest somewhere, you know. And so that brought hope, you know. So we're going to pray that we shall not give up on our hope. You know, we shall continue to trust in the Lord. You know, even if you're not seeing it now, you know that, you know, God is working behind the scenes. We don't have to see it, we don't have to feel it, but you know, we are walking by faith. Amen. We are not walking by sight, and that is what it means to trust God. You know, trust God's word, knowing that he does not lie and he does not repent concerning what he has said. If he has said it, he will do it. Amen. So let us wait, you know, for that breakthrough to come. You know, and it should surely come as you're waiting. Amen. If it's in your employment, your business, wherever it is that you're looking for that breakthrough, it shall surely come. Amen. As we wait, Father God, we thank you, Father God. Lord, your word says that the expectation of the righteous shall not be cut off, Father God. Lord, we shall not stop expecting from you, Lord. Lord, we shall not stop believing, my Father, that you will bring us out, my Father. Whatever it is that we are going through, my Father, it is not too difficult for you, Lord. Behold, I'm the Lord God of all flesh. Is anything too hard for me, Lord? That is what your word says, Father. And Lord, we know there's nothing too hard for you, Lord. It is just for us to wait, my Father, in faith and with patience, Lord. We shall step into the promises, Father God. Lord, none of us shall grow weary of waiting, my Father. None of us shall grow weary of expecting from you, Father God. For in due season we shall reap if we do not faint, my Father God. Lord, we shall not faint, Lord. None of us shall faint. We shall be found in the place of prayers, Father God. Lord, we pray no one shall faint, my Father God. Lord, we pray that the hands that are weak, my Father, the knees that are feeble, Lord. Lord, you shall receive strength, my Father, as we wait on you, Lord. The youth shall faint and weary, the young men shall utterly fall. But they that wait upon the Lord shall renew their strength. They shall mount up with wings as eagles, Lord. Lord, we thank you. We praise you, Lord. In Jesus' name we pray. Amen. And let's look at verse 18. It says, and Noah went forth, and his sons and his wife and his sons' wives with him. Every beast, every creeping thing, and every fowl, and whatsoever creepeth upon the earth after their kinds went forth out of the ark. Amen. So obedience
result of obedience is the beginning of a new season. You know, God did a new thing as Noah was obedient. All of the people around him were disobedient. You know, they mocked him, you know, and despite the shame and the embarrassment of doing something strange, you know, in the midst of an unruly and evil nation, he continued to trust God. He obeyed God. You know, he did what God had asked him to do. And I'm sure that voyage with all those animals was also not very pleasant. You know, imagine being in that, held up in that space with all those animals and having nowhere to go. It was not easy, you know, but he remained, you know, obedient. And we can see God brought him into that breakthrough. He brought, opened the door of opportunity for him. You know, a new season began in his life. Amen. So we're going to pray. We have the word, we have the promise for this year, that this is the year of enlargement. The Lord will enlarge us in the place of our distress. You know, as we remain obedient, the Lord shall bring us into that new season that he has promised us. Amen. So let's pray that we shall remain obedient and committed. Father God, we thank you, Father. We praise you, Lord. Lord, we thank you, Father, for your promises are yea and amen, Father God. Lord, you have released your word to us this year, my Father God, that this is a year of enlargement. Lord, you'll enlarge us in the place of our distress, Father. Lord, we shall remain obedient, my Father. Lord, we shall remain committed, my Father God. Lord, there's no drawing back for any of us, my Father. We have put our hands on the plow and we shall continue to press forward, Lord. Lord, let nothing dishearten us, my Father, for we have lifted up our eyes unto the hills and we are expecting our help from you alone, Father God. We are not looking at anybody else, Father God. Lord, we pray, Father, that you shall continue to open new opportunities for us, Lord, new doors of opportunity, Lord. Lord, let that new season that you have promised us begin for us, my Father, at the appointed time, my Father God. Lord, your word has come to us that you will do a new thing for us, Lord. Your word says, remember ye not former things, neither consider things of old. Behold, I'll do a new thing. Lord, do a new thing for us, my Father. We are expectant, Lord, as we remain trusting in you, Father. We thank you, we praise you, Lord. In Jesus' name we pray. Amen. And lastly, let's look at verse 20. It says, and Noah builded an altar unto the Lord and took of every clean beast and of every clean fowl and offered burnt offerings on the altar. And the Lord smelled a sweet savor. And the Lord said in his heart, I will not again curse the ground anymore for man's sake. For the imagination of man's heart is evil from his youth. Neither will I again smite anymore every living thing as I have done. 22. While the earth remaineth, seed time and harvest and cold and heat and summer and winter and day and night shall not cease. Hallelujah. It says, and the Lord smelled a sweet savor. Let's pray that, you know, our sacrifices of praise, our sacrifices of thanksgiving, our prayers shall continue to be a sweet smelling savor unto the Lord. You know, and let him delight, you know, in our prayers, in our as we approach him, you know, let him not

0: turn away, you know, because when you're obedient, when you're seeking him, as you draw near, he draws near to you. Amen. And it says, you know, he said, while the earth remains seed time and harvest, cold and heat, you know, so God says everything will run as he has decreed. Amen. As he has created it. So let's pray that the Lord shall continue to, you know, find our sacrifices sweet and acceptable to him. And may he continue to bless the works of our hands and prosper, you know, the things that we are doing. Amen. Let's pray. Father God, we thank you, Father God, for your loving kindness, your mercy, your goodness, Father God. Lord, we pray that you shall continue to delight in us, my Father God. Lord, as we bring our praises, our thanksgiving, Lord, as we bring our sacrifices before you, Lord, Lord, we pray that you shall find it acceptable, Father Lord. Let us continue to give you good pleasure, Father God. And Lord, even as you find delight in us, my Father God, Lord, we pray that you shall bless the works of our hands, Lord. You shall prosper us, Lord. You shall flourish us, Lord. You shall cause us to enlarge, my Father Lord. We thank you. We praise you, Lord. In Jesus' name we pray. Amen.
1: God bless you all. Let's open to Ephesians chapter 5. And I read from verse 1. Ephesians chapter 5, verse 1. Be therefore followers of God as dear children, and walk in love as Christ also has loved us, and has given himself for us an offering and a sacrifice to God for a sweet-smelling savor. So, you know, the word of God says we need to be imitators of God and walk in love as Christ has loved us. You know, that's the greatest love that we can see ever. And God expects us to imitate him, you know. So we're going to pray that we shall always be people, you know, who imitate God. That should be our goal in life, that, you know, we draw closer to him and we imitate him in everything that we do as a family, as an individual. Let's pray. Father God, we thank you. We praise you. Abba Father, we glorify you, Lord. Father, we thank you for your love, Father. Thank you for Jesus Christ, Lord. Lord, he gave himself up for us, Father. And he rose again, Lord, and made that difference for each one of us, Lord. We thank you. We praise you for that love, Lord. Lord, we pray that we shall continue to operate in this love, Lord. We shall love each other, Father. Lord, as that this is your will, Father. We pray for each one of us, Father. Lord, if there is any root of bitterness, Father, malice anywhere in our hearts, Father, Lord, we pray that you would uproot that away from us, Father. Lord, we shall always operate in love, Father. We thank you for your love, Lord. We thank you for your grace, Father. In Jesus' name we pray. Amen. I read from verse 3. It says, but fornication and all uncleanness or covetousness, let it not be once named among you as becometh saints, neither filthiness, nor foolish talking, nor jesting, which are not convenient, but rather giving of thanks. For this ye know, that no womonger, nor unclean person, nor covetous man, who is an idolater, has any inheritance in the kingdom of Christ and of God. And verse 6 says, let no man deceive you with vain words, nor because of these things becometh the wrath of God upon the children of disobedience. Be not ye therefore partakers with them. So we've got to be very careful as the way we think, the way we talk. You know, what may look like a simple joke, it may not be appropriate in God's sight. So it's, you know, we're going to pray that what we say, what we think, what we do, we shall always please God in everything that we do. And, you know, we're going to say that, and it also says in verse 6, let no man deceive you with vain words. So, you know, it's only the word of God and the wisdom that God gives us that helps us to understand and discern what is right and wrong. So we're going to pray. Let's pray. Father God, we thank you, Lord. We praise you. We glorify you, Father. Lord, we pray, Lord, that, Lord, we shall not do anything which is not right in your sight, Father. Lord, let us not be deceived by vain words, Father. We shall not be deceived by the things of the world, Father. But Lord, we shall remain focused on your word, Lord, on the things that you have done, Lord, on the things that you want us to do, Father. Lord, we pray, Lord, help us, Father. Never be disobedient, Father, but help us to always walk according to your word, Father.

0: For ye were sometimes darkness, but now are ye light in the Lord. Walk as children of light. For the fruit of the Spirit in all goodness and righteousness and truth, proving what is acceptable unto the Lord, and have no fellowship with the unfruitful works of darkness, but rather reprove them. For it is a shame even to speak of those things which are done of them in secret. But all things that are reproved are made manifest by the light, for whatsoever doth make manifest is light. Wherefore he saith, Awake thou that sleepeth, and arise from the dead, and Christ shall give thee light. So we thank God for Jesus Christ, and we thank God that because of his light that shines upon us, we make a difference in wherever we go. And that is what God expects us to do in our workplaces, in the church, in our families. The light of God shall shine forth, and it shall make that difference, and others shall see the difference in us. Let's pray. Father God, we thank you, Lord, for translating us from darkness into your marvelous light, Father. Lord, we thank you for your light that makes that difference for us, Lord. Lord, help us to always, Lord, operate in the fruit of your Spirit, Lord. Lord, as your word says, in all goodness and righteousness and truth, Father. Lord, in our workplaces, Lord, we shall continue to show forth your light, Lord, and it shall make a difference for each one of us, Lord. In our families, Lord, your light shall shine forth in our lives, Father. And Lord, many shall come to know you, Father. Many shall experience your love through us, Lord, even in our families, Father. Lord, we pray for family members who still do not know you, Father. We pray, Lord, that you would touch their lives, Lord. Lord, let our testimonies, let our lives make a difference in their lives too, Father. They shall see the difference, Lord, that you make for us, Father. We thank you, Lord. We praise you, Lord. We glorify you, Lord. Lord, it is your light that makes that difference, Lord. And Lord, help us to always operate in that light, Father. Let us let nothing take us away, Lord. And Lord, from your presence, Lord. And Lord, we pray that, Lord, you shall make that difference for us, Father, in this country, Lord, in this land, Lord, wherever we go, Lord. Lord, you shall shine forth your light, Lord. Thank you. We praise you. We glorify you. In Jesus' name we pray. Amen. I read from verse 13. It says, I read from verse 15. See then that ye walk circumspectly, not as fools, but as wise, redeeming the time, because the days are evil. Wherefore, be not unwise, but understanding what the will of the Lord is, and be not drunk with wine, wherein is excess, but be filled with the Spirit, speaking to yourself in psalms and hymns and spiritual songs, singing and making melody in your heart to the Lord, giving thanks always for all things unto God and the Father in the name of the Lord Jesus Christ, submitting yourselves one to another in the fear of God. So, this is what God expects us. The Word of God gives us wisdom, and He expects us to operate in that wisdom. And it says, speaking to yourselves in psalms and hymns and spiritual songs, singing and making melody in your heart unto the Lord. We shall continue to sing unto the Lord, making melody in our hearts to the Lord. Our families will always have that singing. We'll always have the joy in our families. And it says, giving thanks always for all things unto God and the Father in the name of our Lord Jesus Christ, and submitting yourselves one to another in the fear of God. Let's pray. Father God, we thank you, Lord. We praise you and we glorify you, Lord. We thank you for the wisdom that you provide us, Lord. Help us to operate in that wisdom, Lord. Whatever we do, Lord, let us do it, Lord, in the right way, in the way you want us to, Lord. Lord, help us always to thank you, Lord. Remember what you have done for us, Lord. Let the things of the world not take us away from you, Father. Lord, we shall, as a family, as an individual, Lord, we shall always sing unto you, Lord, singing and making melody in our hearts, Lord. We thank you, Father, for all that you have done for each one of us, Lord, for the things that you continue to do for us, Lord, and for your love, Lord. We thank you, Lord, that, Lord, the love that you have provided for us, Lord, the love that you have for us, Lord. Help us to operate in that same love, Lord, submitting ourselves one to another, Lord, in the fear of God, Father. We thank you for each one of us and our families, Lord. We thank you for the church that we have, Lord. We thank you for the love that continues to be there, Lord. In Jesus' name we pray. Amen.
1: God bless you, everyone. Let's open Proverbs chapter 29 and I will read verse 2. Proverbs 29 verse 2 says, "When the righteous are in authority, the people rejoice. But when a wicked man rules, the people groan." Hallelujah. So here it says that when the righteous are in authority, the people rejoice. So righteous is somebody who has right standing with God, who lives in a way that pleases God, who walks in the fear of the Lord. So we are going to pray for the kings and the rulers and those who are in authority, that they shall operate in righteousness. Hallelujah. Because it says that when the righteous are in authority, they will consider the cause of the poor. They will make sure that how to bring peace in the land. They will make sure that people should be happy in their kingdom. So they will make every effort to obey rules and to bring rules which are right in the sight of the Lord. Their life and their decisions shall be aligned with the will of God, with the word of God. And when the wicked are in the place of authority, the people groan. They will bring grief to the people because they don't have knowledge, they don't have understanding, they don't operate in the fear of the Lord. So we're going to pray for the kings and the rulers and those who are in authority, the judges, the leaders, the school administrators, everyone, those who are in authority, even we in our workplaces are in the place of authority. We'll pray for ourselves that we shall continue to remain the righteousness of God in Christ Jesus, the things which God has put in our hands, we shall do in the fear of the Lord, not taking for positions for granted or taking advantage of the position which God has put in our hands, but knowing that we have to do all our work as unto the Lord, because we will give an account to Him one day. We'll pray that we shall operate in the fear of the Lord, and all the rulers shall also operate in the righteousness of God. Let's open our mouth and pray. Father God, we thank you, we give you glory, honor and all praise, Father God, for you are great and greatly to be praised, my Lord, and your greatness is unsearchable, Father God. You are the King of kings and the Lord of lords. So Lord, my God and my Father, we present all the kings and the rulers and those who are in authorities, Father God, the leaders, the school administrators, Father God, the judges, O Lord God, in different fields, Father God. Lord, they shall operate in righteousness, Father God. They shall operate in your truth, O Lord God. They shall operate in the fear of you, O Lord God. They shall be moved by your fear, Father God, because when they have your fear in them, they will not take their positions for granted, Abba Father. They shall not apply wrong rules, Father God, the law which are not good for your people, for the people of the land, Father God, but Lord, they will make every effort to make the people happy in the land, Father God. Lord, we pray that there shall be no ruler, there shall be no one in authority who is wicked, Father God. Lord, we pray, King of glory, that injustice, unrighteous, the wicked people shall not be in the place of authority, Father God, for they will bring grief to the land and grief to the people, Father God. Lord, we pray for those who are in authority in our workplaces, Abba Father, the bosses, CEO and other people, Lord, managers, Father God. Lord, we pray that they shall not take their positions for granted, O Lord God, but they shall do that which is right in your sight, in your fear, knowing that they will give an account to you, Father God. Lord, we thank you, we give you glory, honor and all praise. In Jesus' mighty name we pray. Amen. I will read verse 4. It says, "The king establishes the land by justice, but he who receives bribe overthrows it." Hallelujah. It says that the king establishes the land by just, if any ruler is operating in the truth, he will establish the land by justice, and his throne will establish forever. He will rule for a long time. But if they pay attention to lies, if they pay attention to evil work, then their kingdom will not be able to establish. So we are going to pray that the kings and the rulers and those who are in authority, they shall operate in truth, they shall operate in justice, they shall be fair leaders, they shall be fair kings. And these kings will pray that they shall also be surrounded with faithful men and women. They shall be surrounded with those who has the fear of God in them. Let's open our mouth and pray. Father God, we thank you. We give you glory, honor and all praise, Father God. Lord, we pray, Father God, that all the kings and the rulers and those who are in authority, my Lord, they shall operate in justice, Father God. They shall operate in your truth, O Lord God. King of glory, they shall not pay attention to lies. They shall not pay attention to evil work, Father God, but rather they shall expose them, Father God, so that people around them shall operate in fear, Father God, shall do the things which are right, O Lord God, not busy in pleasing them by operating in wickedness, Father God. But Lord, we pray, Father God, every king, Father God, every ruler, O Lord God, every leader, Father God, shall operate in your wisdom, Father God. Lord, we ask that your wisdom shall rest upon them, Father God. Give them understanding, Father God. Lord, we pray that their life shall be aligned with your will, O Lord God, knowing that it is you who is above them, Father God, and it is you who has placed them in this place of authority, Abba Father. Lord, in your fear, they shall rule in righteousness. In your fear, O Lord God, they shall rule in justice, Father God. Lord, in your fear, they shall rule in truth, O Lord God. Lord, we pray that the people in authority, Abba Father, they shall be kind, they shall be merciful, Lord. They shall be gentle, O Lord God, and make every effort to bring peace in the land, Abba Father. Lord, we thank you, we give you glory, honor, and all praise. In Jesus' mighty name we pray. Amen. I will read verse 16. Proverbs 29 verse 16 says, "When the wicked are multiplied, transgression increases, but the righteous will see their fall." Hallelujah. So we'll pray that people, wicked shall not be in the place of authority, because when the wicked people are increasing, the transgression is also increasing, the grief is also increasing. So we'll pray that in the place of authority, godly men and women shall increase. Hallelujah. People who has the fear of God upon them and the Spirit of God upon them, they shall increase. It says, and it says that, you know, even the wicked is multiplied, but the righteous will see their fall. Eventually they will fall, because they cannot rule in wickedness for a long time. Hallelujah. Because God sees the wicked and the just both. So we are going to pray, as it's written in Exodus chapter 1. We'll pray that the children of God, in the name of Jesus Christ, shall be fruitful and increase abundantly, multiplied and grew exceedingly mighty, and the land shall be filled with them, in the name of Jesus Christ. Let's open our mouth and pray. Father God, we thank you. We give you glory, honor and all praise, Father God. Lord, we pray, King of glory, that there shall be no wicked king, no wicked leader, O Lord God, no unjust ruler, Father God, shall be in the place of authority, Father God. For your word says, King of glory, when wicked are multiplied, transgression also increases, O Lord God. Lord, we pray, King of glory, in the name of Jesus Christ, raise many more faithful men and women in the place of authority. Your children shall take rightful positions, O Lord God. They shall possess rightful position in different areas, Father God. Lord, we pray, Father God, that people shall operate in your fear, O Lord God. Lord, godly men shall not cease, O Lord God. Godly women shall not cease, Father God, but rather, in the name of Jesus Christ, godly people, godly children, Father God, they shall increase, multiply in exceedingly, abundantly, in the name of Jesus Christ. Grow exceedingly, Father God, and so that your kingdom shall expand, Father God. Lord, we thank you. We give you glory, honor, and all praise. In Jesus' mighty name we pray. Amen. I will read verse 23. It says, "A man's pride will bring him low, but the humble in spirit will retain honor." Hallelujah. So it says that the man's pride will bring him low, because Bible says that before destruction, pride goes before destruction, but before humility, before exaltation is humility. So we are going to pray that we shall remain humble, knowing that it is God who has put us in that place of authority. He has blessed us. It is not we, it is not our great qualification or ability or wisdom which brought us to this place. It is God and his mercy and his goodness. So we are going to pray that we shall not operate in pride, but we shall remain humble, because not only the humble will retain honor, but God gives more grace to humble. We'll pray Because when we humble ourselves, he knows how to exalt us in due time, because our time and our chance is in the hand of the Lord. So let's open our mouth and pray. Father God, we thank you. We give you glory, honor and all praise, Father God. Lord, we humble ourselves under your mighty hands, Father God, and we pray, Lord, that we shall not operate in pride, because it is an abomination to you, Father God. Lord, we shall never be puffed up, Father God. We shall always remain humble, O Lord God, always associate with one another with humility, O Lord God. And Lord, we pray, King of Glory, that this garment of humility shall never depart from us, Father God. We shall continuously be clothed with humility, Abba Father, that we may continue to retain honor and have more grace, Father God. Lord, we thank you. We give you glory, honor and all praise. In Jesus' mighty name we pray. Amen. I will read verse 26. It says, many seek the ruler's favor, but justice for man comes from the Lord. Hallelujah. It says many seek the ruler's favor. But justice for man comes from the Lord. So we'll pray that we shall not look up to people. When we are praying, God will touch the heart of men. God will touch the heart of kings and the rulers and those who are in authority. But we will continue to seek the face of the Lord. Before we make this prayer, I want to read Jeremiah chapter 17 verse 7 says, blessed is the man who trusts in the Lord and whose hope is in the Lord. For he shall be like a tree planted by the waters, which spreads out its roots by the river, and will not fear when heat comes, but its leaf will be green, and will not be anxious in the year of drought, nor will cease from yielding fruit. Hallelujah. So we will pray that we will continue to put our trust in the Lord. He is always on time. So when the time of waiting is long, but we know that our time is in the hand of the Lord. It says, if you read verse 5, it says, cursed is the man who trusts in man. Because in man you have no help. So we'll pray. It says many seek the ruler's favor, but justice is from the Lord. God knows how to meet and how to deliver his people at the right time. We'll pray that we will continue to put our trust in the Lord. The changes, whatever changes are happening around, shall not take us away in serving the Lord in spirit and in truth. We will continue to put our trust in the Lord, because those who put their trust in the Lord, they are like Mount Zion, which cannot be moved but abide forever. That means we will remain strong in the Lord and in the power of his might. Hallelujah. Let's open our mouth and pray. Father God, we thank you. We give you glory, honor and all praise, Father God. Lord, we look up to you, for we have because our favor comes from you, Abba Father. Lord, we are seeking your face, Father God, day and night, that you may meet us at the point of our need, Father God. So Lord, my God and my Father, King of Glory, the God of my righteousness, Father God, we present every member of Word and Power Assembly to your throne of grace, Father God. Lord, they're seeking you day and night, Father God. Lord, your word says, blessed is the man who put their trust in you, Father God, whose hope is in you, Father God. Lord, our hope is in you, Father God. We have put our trust in you, Father God. Lord, we pray, Father God, according to your word, Father God, we shall continue to flourish in the name of Jesus Christ, Father God, and we shall continue to remain blessed in the name of Jesus Christ, Father God. Lord, we know that when the situation comes, we will not fear, Abba Father, and we will not be anxious in the year of drought, Father God, but we will continue to yield fruit in the name of Jesus Christ to your glory, Lord. Lord, we thank you. We give you glory, honor, and all praise. In Jesus' mighty name we pray. Amen.
2: God bless you, everyone. Let's open our Bibles to Psalm 144, and we'll read from verse 1. Psalm 144, verse 1. And it says, blessed be the Lord, my rock, who trains my hands for war and my fingers for battle. Verse 2, my loving kindness and my fortress, my high tower and my deliverer, my shield and the one in whom I take refuge. Amen. We will pray that God trains our hands and sharpens our skills for the assignment that is ahead of us in this season. We will pray that he will continue to be our fortress and our high tower in every situation. We will pray that every opposing power, spiritual or physical, be subdued under God's authority in our lives. Let us pray. Heavenly Father, we glorify your name. We magnify your name, O Lord God. Lord, we give you all the glory. We give you all the praise, O Father God. We thank you, Father God, for you are our rock, unchanging, unshaken, O Lord God. Lord, we ask that you train us now for what lies ahead. Sharpen our minds. Steady our hands, O Lord God. Lord, give us strategy where we feel unprepared, O Father God. Lord, Father, you are our loving kindness and our fortress, O God. Lord, our heart, our high tower and our deliverer. Lord, our shield and our refuge. Lord, we ask that you subdue every obstacle, every opposing voice, O God. Lord, and every scheme that is working against your purpose for us, Lord. Lord, cover us, Lord, as a shield covers a soldier, O Lord God. Lord, so that we may advance today without fear, O Lord God. Lord, we thank you, Lord. We glorify your name. We magnify your name. In Jesus' name we pray. Amen. And we'll read from verse 3. And it says, Lord, what is man that you take knowledge of him, or the son of man that you are mindful of him? Verse 4, man is like a breath. His days are like a passing shadow. Amen. We will pray for humble hearts and never take God's attention towards us for granted. We will pray for wisdom to number our days and use our time well. We will pray for an eternal perspective in our lives. We will not be consumed by things that do not last. We will pray for grace to walk in gratitude. Let us pray. Heavenly Father, we glorify your name, Lord. We thank you, Lord. We magnify your name, O Lord God. We thank you, Lord, that you take notice of all that is in us, Lord God. Lord, that you are an eternal God, O Lord. Lord, we thank that you know the days of our lives, Lord God. Lord, teach us, Lord, to number our days, that we may gain a heart of wisdom, O Father God. Forgive us for the moments that we live as though our time is unlimited, O God. Lord, help us to hold this life unto you, O God, Lord, and on the work of your kingdom, O Father God. Lord, we thank you, Father, that though we are small and our days are few, Father, that you are still mindful of us, O Lord God. Lord, you are still near to us, working on our behalf, O Lord. Lord, we thank you, Lord. We give you all the glory. We give you all the praise, O Father God. In Jesus' mighty name we pray. Amen. And we'll read from verse 9. And it says, I will sing a new song to you, O God, on a harp of 10 strings. I will sing praises to you, the one who gives salvation to kings, who delivers David, his servant, from the deadly sword. Verse 11, rescue me and deliver me from the hands of foreigners whose mouths speak lying words and whose right hand is the right hand of falsehood. Amen. We will pray for a new song in our lives, in our families, and in the church, believing for fresh testimonies. We will pray for deliverance from every deceitful tongue, false accusation, or hidden agenda that is working against us. We will pray for discernment to recognize falsehood quickly in relationships, in business, in leadership. Let us pray. Heavenly Father, we glorify your name. We magnify your name, O Lord God. We give you all the glory, Father. We thank you, Father, for you are the one who gives victory, O Lord God, who delivers your servants, O Father God, from the deadly sword. We lift a new song unto you today, O Lord. Not a stale complaint, not murmuring, Lord. Lord, but a fresh declaration of your goodness, O Father God. Rescue us and deliver us, O Father God, from the hands of deceitful people, O Father God. Lord, give us discernment to walk wisely, O Father God, and to recognize deception before it takes root, O Father. Lord, we hold on to the word that you have spoken over our homes, Lord, that you will enlarge us in our place of distress, O God. Lord, we feel hemmed in boxed in or under pressure. We ask that you do exactly what you did for David, Lord, turn the place of distress into a very place of enlargement. We thank you, Father, Lord. We give you all the glory. We give you all the praise, of Father God. In Jesus' name we pray. Amen. And we'll read from verse 12. And it says, that our sons may be as plants grown up in their youth, that our daughters may be as pillars. Verse 13, that our barns may be full, supplying all kinds of produce, that our sheep may bring forth thousands and 10,000s in our fields. Verse 14, that our oxen may be well laden, that there be no breaking in our going out, that there be no outcry in our streets. Verse 15, happy are the people who are in such a state. Happy are the people whose God is the Lord. Amen. We will pray that our sons and our daughters grow strong, rooted, and shaped for God's purpose. We will pray for provision and increase, that our storehouses, our workplaces, our resources will multiply beyond measure. We will pray for peace and security in our homes, in our workplaces, and in our communities. No breach, no crisis, no outcry shall overcome us. And we will pray for that our identity remains anchored in Christ above every blessing that he gives us. So let us pray. Heavenly Father, we glorify your name. We magnify your name, O Lord. Lord, we give you all the glory. We give you all the praise. Father, we thank you, Lord, for your faithfulness over our lives, O Father God, over our families, O Lord. Let our sons grow strong, well-nurtured, like well-nurtured plants, O Father God. Let our daughters be graceful and strong, Father, like sculpted pillars, O Father God. Lord, fill our storehouses, O Father. Multiply our flocks, Lord, and the work of our hands in the field and in every place, O Father God. You have positioned us, O Lord. Lord, let peace be in our homes, in our workplaces, in our businesses, O Father. As you have spoken over us, O Father, Lord, that you will enlarge us in our place of distress. Let that word take root in every area of our lives, O Lord God, in our families, in our finances, in our health, in our influence. Lord, let the very pressure that we walk through become the platform of our increase, O God. The way you have enlarged everybody, Lord. Lord, we pray that you will enlarge us, O Father God. Let it be said of us that we are of the Commonwealth of Israel, O Father God. May our joy be first in you, and may everything else flow from that place, O Lord God. In Jesus' mighty name we pray. Amen.
3: God bless you, everyone. Let's turn our Bibles to Psalm 34. We thank God for all the prayers. Let's turn our Bibles to Psalm 34. And I will read from verse 8. Psalm 34 from verse 8. It's a psalm of David. And he says in verse 8, "Oh, taste and see that the Lord is good. Blessed is the man who trusts in him." Hallelujah. David is speaking from a place of experience. And he's encouraging us. This, you know, the word of God encourages us. And it says, "Oh, taste and see that the Lord is good. Blessed is a man who trusts in him." If you look at David's life, he went through many seasons, many different seasons in his life. He went through seasons of victory. He went seasons where he won many battles. He went seasons of recognition. But he also went through seasons of where he was being overlooked, seasons of fear, seasons of running from his enemies, seasons of going into the wilderness. So he's been through many seasons in his life. So he speaks from experience and he says, "Oh, taste and see that the Lord is good." He went through many seasons, many challenges, and so have we. We can also say this boldly, "Oh, taste and see." We have tasted and seen for ourselves that the Lord is good. It says, "Blessed is the man who trusts in him." We'll pray for ourselves. No matter what you're going through, no matter what season you are in right now, trust in the Lord, because it says, "Blessed is the man who trusts in him." You know, whatever you're going through is temporary. If you're going through a time, a season of waiting, trust the Lord. God will make everything beautiful in his time. Hallelujah. If you're going through a lack, trust the Lord. Jehovah, he is Jehovah Jireh. He is our provider. He will bring that thing to pass. If you're going through a time of sickness, be it physical sickness, be it financial sickness, trust in the Lord. My God can change every situation around. By the stripes of our Lord and Savior Jesus Christ, we are healed. So it doesn't matter what season you are. Blessed is the man. Blessed is that woman who trusts in the Lord. So continue to make God his trust. Make God your trust. The Bible says some trust in horses, some trust in chariots, but we will remember the name of the Lord our God. So we'll open our mouth and we'll pray, "Lord, I continue to trust in you because you are a God who can turn my situation around." Let's open our mouth and pray. Father God, we thank you, we praise you, we magnify your name, Father God. Lord, we have tasted and we have seen for ourselves, Father God. Lord, we are a living testimony, Father God, for you have been so good to us, Father God. We have tasted your goodness and your mercies, Father God. Lord, we
4: pray, Father God. Lord, your word says, blessed is the man who trusts in you, Lord. Lord, we pray, Father God, for every one of us, Father God, who is going through a season, Father God, who is going through a difficult time, Father God, who is facing any challenges, Father God. Lord, we pray, Lord, we will not be those who trust in horses and chariots, Father God, but we are those, Father God, who trust in the name of the Lord our God, Father God. Lord, your word says, Father God, that they that trust in the Lord shall be like Mount Zion, which shall not be moved, Father God. So Lord, we do not put our trust in anything else, Father God, but Lord, we put our trust in the Lord our God, who is able to change that situation around, Father God, who is able to change that season of waiting, Father God. Lord, you are able to change that season of lack, Father God. You are able to change that season of sickness, Father God. Lord, we pray, Lord, we bring our prayers, our petitions before you, Father God. Lord, you can do it, Lord. Our expectation is from you, and it shall not be cut off, Father God. Lord, we commit ourselves into your hands, Father God. And Lord, we are those who put their trust in you, Lord. We thank you. We praise you. We magnify your name, Lord. We ask this prayer in Jesus' mighty name. Amen. Verse 9 says, oh, fear the Lord, you his saints. There is no want to those who fear him. Hallelujah. Oh, fear the Lord. Many a times we fear lots of other things, lots of wrong things we fear. We fear what is going to happen tomorrow, what is going to happen to my future, what is going to happen to the future of my child. We also have this fear of self-doubt. Will I be able to do this? Can I do this? Will this happen? You know, so but the word of God is encouraging us, and it is reminding us, what are we supposed to fear? Oh, fear the Lord. The fear of the Lord is the beginning of wisdom. Hallelujah. We'll pray for ourselves. Let us not fear the wrong things. Let us not fear, you know, useless things, things that will not profit you anything, but let us fear the name of the Lord our God. It says, oh, fear the Lord, you his saints, for there is no want to those who fear him. Hallelujah. As long as we fear the name of the Lord our God, there is no want to him that fear him. So continue fearing the Lord. Don't fear the situation. Don't fear your boss, because the word of God says the fear of man brings a snare, but he that trusts in the Lord shall be safe. So I will fear the name of the Lord our God, for the fear of the Lord is the beginning of wisdom. Whatever that thing is that is fear, that is making you afraid, we'll say, Lord, I trust in you. When I am afraid, I will trust in the Lord my God. I will not fear useless things, but me and my children and my household will only fear the name of the Lord our God. Let's open our mouth and pray. Father God, we thank you, we praise you, we magnify your name, Father God. Lord, your word says, oh, fear the Lord, you his saints, Father God. So Lord, we commit ourselves into your hands, Father God. Lord, we pray, Lord, we will only fear the name of the Lord our God. We will not fear anything else. We will not fear any situation. We will not fear any man, Father God. For a fear of man is a snare, but they that trust in the Lord shall be safe, Father God. Lord, we pray, Lord, we will not be afraid of anything else, Lord, but we will fear the name of the Lord our God. For the fear of the Lord is the beginning of wisdom, Lord. So Lord, we pray, Lord, we will operate in this wisdom, Father God. Lord, we pray, Lord, you have not given us the spirit of fear, but of power, of love, of sound mind, Father God. So Lord, we pray for ourselves, we pray for our children. Lord, we will not fear anything else, Father God, but we will fear your name, Father God. For the fear of the Lord is the beginning of wisdom. Let each and every one of us operate in this wisdom, Father God. We thank you. We praise you. We magnify your name, Lord. We ask this prayer in Jesus' mighty name. Amen. Verse 10 says, the young lions lack and suffer hunger, but those who seek the Lord shall not lack any good thing. Hallelujah. It says the young lions lack and suffer hunger. It gives a good picture. It talks about the young lion. The young lions are strong. They are full of strength. They are fast, they are furious, they are enthusiastic, they have all the energy. But it says the young lions, even they have all these attributes, but yet it says the young lions lack and suffer hunger. And you know, when we look at people around, we thank God we don't have to face lions every day, but we do look at people who may be doing well for themselves, who may be in big positions, who may be, you know, doing really well, but even they lack and suffer. There are many things people might have accomplished, they might be doing well, but they lack. See, there are certain things that only God can give. There are certain things that only God can provide. Because it says, but those who seek the Lord shall not lack any good thing. Hallelujah. We'll pray for ourselves. We'll pray for our children. Let us be those who will seek the Lord our God, because they that seek the Lord shall not lack any good thing. You and I, as long as we are seeking the Lord, we will not lack any good thing. Hallelujah. So we'll pray for ourselves. Let us continue to seek the Lord our God. Let us continue to seek His wisdom. Let us continue to seek His word. Let us continue to seek the knowledge of God. Let us seek His wisdom. We'll open our mouth and we'll pray, Lord, it is You that I seek. And as long as we are seeking the Lord our God, we shall not lack any good. And I thank God, we do not lack any good thing. This is our testimony. This is what we have seen, that as long as we are seeking God, each and every one of us, we can say this for ourselves, that we do not lack any good thing because we are seeking the living God. Let's open our mouth and pray. Father God, we thank You, we praise You, we magnify Your name, Lord. Lord, Your word says, but they that seek the Lord shall not lack any good thing, Father God. Lord, we have seen it for ourselves, Father God. And Lord, we pray for each and every one of us, Lord, that we will continue to seek You, Lord. We will continue to seek first the kingdom of God and His righteousness, and all these things shall be added unto You, Lord. Lord, we pray, Father God, we and our children and our households, Father God, shall continue to seek You, Father God. Lord, even the young lions lack and suffer hunger, but they that seek the Lord shall not lack any good thing, Father God. So Lord, we pray for ourselves, Lord. We will seek You, Lord. We will seek Your wisdom. We will seek Your counsel, Father God. Lord, we pray, Lord, we will seek Your word and knowledge and understanding, Lord, in everything that we say and do, Father God. Lord, we have tasted and we have seen, and we can say it with experience, Father God, that we do not lack any good thing, Father God, for we seek You, Lord. Lord, we thank You, Lord, for who You are, Lord. You are a Jehovah Jireh, our provider, Father God. Lord, You do not let Your people lack in any area of their life, Father God. Lord, we thank You and we praise You for that, Father God. Lord, we pray, Lord, we will continue seeking You all the days of our lives, Father God. Lord, we will tell our children, we will teach our children to seek You, Father God, all the days of their lives, Father God. Lord, we thank You, we praise You, we magnify Your name, Lord. We ask this prayer in Jesus' mighty name. Amen. Amen.
2: God bless you, everyone. Let's turn our Bibles to Ezekiel chapter 22 and start reading from verse 1. Ezekiel 22 from verse 1. It says, Moreover, the word of the Lord came unto me, saying, Now, thou son of man, wilt thou judge? Wilt thou judge the bloody city? Yea, thou shalt show her all her abominations. So you can see the word of God coming to Ezekiel. And Ezekiel is in so-called a bloody city, a city full of wickedness, full of sin. But he is being commissioned by God to undertake a difficult task, to go in the city and to show her all her abominations. So that's the responsibility each and every one of us has, because Jesus said, you are the light of the world. When you go, you have to expose all the works of darkness. You have to expose all the works of sin. You have to expose all the wrongdoing. You have to expose all the disobedience towards the word of God, all the wrong mentality, all the wrong attitudes, all the wrong doctrines floating around in the world. That is what's expected of a child of God, of an ambassador of Jesus Christ. So let's open our mouths and pray. Every day we are walking in the midst of people. Every day you are in a place where you can teach and you can show the truth. We'll pray, we shall not be silent. We shall know, while I have an employment in the land, I also have a heavenly employment. I am about my Father's business also. So we'll pray for ourselves wherever we go. We shall continue to expose sin. We shall continue to expose wickedness. We shall not be silent, but we shall speak when the word of God encourages us. When we have known the truth, how can I be silent? Let's open our mouths and pray. Gracious Heavenly Father, Lord, we want to thank You, Heavenly Father, Lord, for bringing us to the lands that You have put us in, Lord, for giving us those lands, Heavenly Father. Lord, we know when You've brought us to the land, Father God, You've given us spiritual authority in this land, Heavenly Father. When You've shown us the truth, Heavenly Father, we ought to speak the truth, Father God. Lord, I pray for myself, Father God. I pray for every member, Lord. I pray for every
5: person hearing these prayers, Father God. Lord, we pray wherever we go, Father God, we shall show the people the wrongs that they are doing, the sins that they are living in, Heavenly Father. We shall not allow complacency towards obedience to your word, Lord. We shall not allow wrongful attitudes, Lord. We shall not allow sin and wickedness to grow and to prosper where we are, Heavenly Father. But rather help us, Lord, expose all the works of darkness, Lord, all the works of sin, Heavenly Father. Lord, we pray, Father God, for each and every one of us. You give us boldness, Father God. Give us a sound mind, Lord. Give us a word in season, Lord, to know how to correct, Lord, to know how to show people the truth, Heavenly Father, to draw them, Lord, to win souls for you, Father God. We bless your name, we glorify your name, Lord, in our workplaces, Lord, in our lands, in our communities, in our families, Father God. Let us be the voice of truth, Heavenly Father, the voice that carries your word, Heavenly Father. We praise you and we thank you, Lord. We ask this prayer in Jesus' name. Amen. Amen. Verse 3, Ezekiel 22, verse 3, it says, "Then say thou, thus saith the Lord God, the city sheddeth blood in the midst of it, that her time may come, and maketh idols against herself to defile herself. Thou art become guilty in thy blood that thou hast shed, and hast defiled thyself in thine idols which thou hast made. And thou hast caused thy days to draw near, and art come even unto thy years. Therefore have I made thee a reproach unto the heathen, and a mocking to all the countries." So you can see God is calling out these people, he's calling out the nation, he's calling out the city for what they are doing. Which means anything that you do, it's not hidden from God. And anything that you do will be called into account. And it says you are drawing yourself closer to judgment by doing all these things. You are filling up your cup yourself. So we'll make this prayer, we'll bind and cast out every spirit of idolatry. We'll bind and cast out every spirit of violence, every spirit of exploitation, every spirit of misuse of people, of the word of God. We'll open our mouths and we'll pray, "Lord, in this land, let people pay heed and let them understand the consequences of sin, the wages of sin, that they are dead. It is not as if they will not be called into account. It is not as if they can go scot-free when they live a life that is not pleasing in your sight. Let them continue to understand the importance and the severity of your judgment and your word." Let's open our mouths and pray. Gracious Heavenly Father, Lord, we thank you, Lord, for this land that you have given us, Lord. We stand in the gap, Lord, on behalf of the land, on behalf of the citizens, on behalf of those who are living here, Heavenly Father. And Lord, we pray, Father God, Lord, against every spirit of violence, Lord, against every spirit of idolatry, Father God, we bind it and we cast it out in the name of Jesus, Heavenly Father. Lord, we pray, Father God, that you will deliver this land of its idolatry, Heavenly Father. Any place, Father God, where there are idols, man-made, Lord, or made inside their heart, Heavenly Father. Lord, we pray you bring them to the realization, Lord, to the understanding, Father God, that these idols can profit them nothing, Heavenly Father. Lord, we pray, Father God, souls will turn from their idolatry, Father God. They will turn away, Father God, and they will come to serve you in spirit and in truth, Lord. Let this thing be exposed in their eyes, Lord, showing them the vanity of these things, Father God. We bless your name, we glorify your name, Lord. We ask this prayer in Jesus' name. Amen. Amen. Verse 5, Ezekiel 22, verse 5, it says, "Those that be near and those that be far from thee shall mock thee, which are infamous and much vexed." Verse 6, "Behold, the princes of Israel, everyone, were in thee to their power to shed blood." So it's also now calling out the leaders, the princes, those who were in authority. It says even those people who were in authority, they were using their power and their authority to shed blood. They were misusing and abusing their power. And that is why it is important for us, what we do, to come together, to stand in the gap, praying for souls, praying for kings, praying for lands, praying for authorities. Because what they decide, how they use their power, it affects many under them. So we'll open our mouths and we'll pray for the kings, for the rulers, for business owners, for those in governments. We'll pray that they shall not misuse their power. We thank God we've made these prayers even before this, and we'll continue to stand in the gap to pray for those who are in authority. Let's pray. Gracious Heavenly Father, Lord, we bless your name, we glorify your name, Lord. We pray for kings, for rulers, for princes, Lord, for governors, for ministers, Lord, for business owners, for managers, for CEOs, Heavenly Father. Anybody who is in any authority that you've given them, Father God, let them know, Father, that you are the ultimate authority over them and they are still answerable to you, Father God. Lord, we pray, Father God, power, authority, positions, privileges will not be misused and abused in this land, Heavenly Father, but people will receive them as a responsibility towards you, Lord, and towards those whom you've given under them, Father God, so that they shall continue to carry their work dutifully, Father God. Lord, we pray, Father God, people shall not misuse, Lord, they shall not exploit, Father God, they shall not take advantage, Heavenly Father, but let them continue to work as unto you, Lord. Let them continue to do their work, Father God, so that the reward shall come from you, which will be a good reward, Father God. We bless your name, we glorify your name, Lord. We pray for ourselves even, Lord. As your children, we shall be good representatives of Jesus Christ, Lord, not only in church, Lord, but when we go out to our businesses, Lord, when we go out to our offices, Lord, when we go out to schools, Lord, when we go out to our companies, Heavenly Father, let us represent you well, Lord, not only in word, Lord, but also in our actions, in our deeds, Father God, doing our work as unto you, Lord, walking and living responsibly, Father God, being faithful, Lord, being good examples, Lord, to those who are around us, Father God. We bless your name, we glorify your name, Father. We ask this prayer in Jesus' name. Amen. Amen. And lastly, let's look at verse 7. Let's read. It says, in thee have they set light by father and mother. In the midst of thee have they dealt by oppression with the stranger. In thee have they vexed the fatherless and the widow. Thou hast despised my holy things and hast profaned my Sabbaths. In thee are men that carry tales to shed blood. And in thee they eat upon the mountains. In the midst of thee they commit lewdness. Verse 10, in thee they have discovered their father's nakedness. In thee have they humbled her that was set apart for pollution. And one hath committed abomination with his neighbor's wife, and another had lewdly defiled his daughter-in-law, and another in thee had humbled his sister, his father's daughter. In thee have they taken gifts to shed blood. Thou hast taken usury and increase, and thou hast greedily gained of thy neighbors by extortion, and hast forgotten me, says the Lord God. Behold, therefore, I have smitten mine hand at thy dishonest gain, which thou hast made, and at thy blood, which has been in the midst of thee. Can thine heart endure, or can thine hands be strong in the days that I shall deal with thee? I, the Lord, have spoken it, and will do it. Hallelujah. So you can see the things that God lists out. I mean, all sorts of things, all categories of sin. Dishonoring parents, defiling the Sabbath, polluting your neighbor's wife, sexual immorality, dishonest gain in business, in dealing with one another. And God is saying, the day I start dealing with you, will you be able to handle it? That's the question. And that's the question we all need to ask ourselves. I was also reminded while I was reading this, this has been written many years ago, but these things are still prevalent and applicable today. Even more, you can see. So it's not, that's why the Bible says there is nothing new under the sun from that age till now. And I was talking to one of my friends, and you know, sometimes those unbeliever, they think they are very smart in their worldly knowledge and wisdom. And he started talking to me, and like, this religion, I don't believe in religion, and I am an atheist, and you know, this religion, these books are so old, and those were okay in those ancient times, but everything has changed, everything is advanced, they are not applicable today. I don't see any new sin being discovered from then to now. They are all the same sins, and man has still not changed. Technology might have changed, and spiritual things deal with your spirit, the spiritual things. It is not dealing with motorcycles and engines and those things. It is to do with your soul, which has not upgraded since I last checked. It is still the same soul that people had many years ago. So, and if you read the word, you see the word dealing with still the same things that are prevalent in the world today. There's nothing new. And we'll pray for ourselves that people shall understand that, can you endure when God will start dealing with you? Are you stronger than God? Do you think you can escape his judgment? These things are very important and critical. So we'll pray for ourselves. We'll pray for souls. The word of God says, repent and return. Put iniquity far away from your tabernacle. Purge yourself, cleanse yourselves, and then God will build you up. We'll pray for nations who have given themselves wholly into idolatry, into sin, into moral degradation, into sexual immorality. I mean, governments have allowed it. So what can you expect when people have been given a free leash? So we'll pray for the lands, we'll pray for nations, and we'll say, Lord, let them return to you. Let them return to the foundation of your word, so that they will escape your judgment, and they will deliver their souls by coming, repenting and returning to you. Let's pray. Gracious Heavenly Father, Lord, I thank you, Lord, for your word that has taught us, that has exposed the wrong things, Lord, the wrong doings, Heavenly Father, that are still applicable today, Father God. It is not outdated, Father God. It is not ancient, Lord. We thank you, Lord, for your word is relevant even today, and it will always be, Heavenly Father. Your word says heaven and earth will pass away, but not a single tittle of your word shall pass away, Father God, shall fall to the ground, Heavenly Father. Lord, we pray for ourselves, Lord. We pray for souls. We pray for cities, towns, nations, communities, Father God. Let your word reach them, Father God, and let it expose, Father God, the wrong attitudes, the wrong behaviors, the wrong things that they have accepted, Father God. Let them repent and return, Father God. Let nations, let governments repent and return to you, Father God. Let them turn to you once again, Heavenly Father. And Lord, we pray, Father God, let the laws, let the decrees be changed based on your word, Lord, aligning with your word, Heavenly Father. We praise you and we thank you, Lord, for all that you have done. We ask this prayer in Jesus' name. Amen. Amen.
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Revival now. Revival is quickened by the Holy Spirit. This same Spirit that raised Jesus Christ from the dead is still moving, shaking the whole earth, reviving and filling with new wine those who are eagerly waiting for the appearing of Jesus Christ the second time for salvation. Isaiah 55 verse 1 calls out, "Ho, everyone who thirsts, come to the waters. Come and be filled with the new wine of the truths of Jesus Christ. Come seek the Lord while he may be found. Why wait till you find yourself in difficulties? Come, call upon the Lord while he is near." But note what Jesus said in Mark chapter 2 verse 22. "No one puts new wine into old wineskins, or else the new wine bursts the wineskin. The wine is spilled and the wineskin ruined. But new wine must be put into new wineskins." God is seeking new wineskins to fill with the new wine of his word and power. You can let the truth of God's word enter you today, turn you and change you into a new wineskin. Proverbs 25 verse 4 charges this: "Take away the dross from the silver, and it will go to the silversmith for jewelry." So why not take away and forsake those wrong ways, wrong mentalities and ideas, wrong ministrations, wrong rulerships and leaderships, self-righteousnesses, all of which have done neither you, the people, the family, the nation, any good. So let the wicked forsake his way, and the unrighteous man his thoughts. Let him return to the Lord, and he will have mercy on him, and to our God, for he will abundantly pardon, and fashion him into a vessel fit for the master's use. So come to Jesus now and eat what is good, and let your soul delight itself in God's abundance. To minister is Dr. Ihemeh Ndukwe. Dr. Ihemeh Ndukwe is a missionary to the Middle East and Asia for more than 21 years, preaching the word of God pure and unadulterated in demonstration of the Spirit and of power, so that men's faith will not be on the enticing words of man's wisdom, but in the power of God. Dr. Ndukwe is graced with the word for revival now, reviving the minister, family, and nations. Remember, the entrance of God's word gives light and gives understanding to the simple. Let the word enter

The message today is taken from 1st Epistle of John, chapter 2, from verse 3. And hereby we do know that we know him, if we keep his commandments. What John is saying here is that the evidence of the true knowledge of God through his Son is obedience to the word of God. We can't claim we know God if we are not keeping his word, if we are not keeping his commandment, if we are not keeping the commandments of the Lord. And we know that the commandments of the Lord are not grievous. It's not to hurt us, it's to do us good. So we need to keep his commandments. We need to walk in his word. The scripture says, for those who received him, to them he gave power to become the sons of God, even to them that believe on his name, which were born not of blood, nor of the will of the flesh, nor of the will of man, but of God. If you are born of God, and you say you know him, and you say you have received our Lord and Savior Jesus Christ as your personal Lord, as your master, you need to keep his commandments. You need to keep the total counsel of the word of God. That's what he's telling us here. We should know to walk in him and to do his will. As the scripture says in Matthew chapter 11, verse 27, Jesus speaking, he says, all things are delivered unto me of my Father, and no man knoweth the Son but the Father, neither knoweth any man the Father save the Son, and he to whomsoever the Son will reveal him. As long as God has revealed himself to us through his Son, Jesus Christ, and the Son has revealed himself to us and revealed God to us through his word, if we say we know him, if we say we have believed in him, if we say we have received him, we are to keep his commandments. We are to walk in him. As the scripture says, in the Gospel of John chapter 17, verse 3, and this is life eternal, that they might know thee, the only true God, and Jesus Christ, whom thou hast sent. So as long as we have accepted what Jesus Christ has done for us on the cross of Calvary, for God so loved the world, he gave his only begotten Son, that whosoever believeth in him should not perish, but have everlasting life. And that Christ shed his blood on the cross of Calvary for the remission of our sins. For he that knew no sin became sin for us, that we may become the righteousness of God in Christ Jesus. So if we know him, we must keep his commandments. We must walk in his total counsel. For this is life eternal, that they might know thee, the only true God, and Jesus Christ, whom thou hast sent. And Jesus, in continuing his prayers for the disciples and all those that would believe him and come to know him through the disciples, he said in that John chapter 17, verse 6, I have manifested thy name unto the men which thou gavest me out of the world. Thine they were, and thou gavest them me, and they have kept thy word. So we are to keep the commandments of the Lord. We are to keep the word of God. We are to keep the total counsel of the Lord. If we say we know him, what you have received and believed, you have to obey and do. What has been revealed to you, you have to put it into practice. That is obedience. To know God, the Father, the Son, the Holy Spirit, is to love God and keep his commandments. As the scripture says in John chapter 14, verse 15, say, if you love me, keep my commandments. That's Jesus speaking. If we love him, if we know him, we will keep his commandments. May we learn to continue to keep the commandments of the Lord, because that's the

Wherefore, be rather brethren, and give diligence to make your calling and election sure. For if you do these things, you shall never fall. If we say we know him, and we do the things that are his commandments, we shall never fall. We shall never fail. And hereby we do know that we know him, if we keep his commandments. Do you know him? Are you keeping his commandments? If you are keeping his commandments, you will do his will. You will do his total counsel. As the scripture tells us in 1 John chapter 3 from verse 18, my little children, let us not love in word, neither in tongue, but in deed and in truth. Verse 19, and hereby we know that we are of the truth and shall assure our hearts before him. Verse 20, for if our hearts condemn us, God is greater than our hearts and knoweth all things. Verse 21, beloved, if our heart condemn us not, then have we confidence toward God. Verse 22, and whatsoever we ask, we receive of him, because we keep his commandments and do those things that are pleasing in his sight. So if we know him, we keep his commandments. We do those things that are pleasing in his sight. And the scripture continues in that verse 23 of 1st epistle of John chapter 3, says, and this is his commandment, that we should believe on the name of his son Jesus Christ and love one another as he gave us commandments. Verse 24, and he that keepeth his commandments dwelleth in him, and he in him. And hereby we know that he abided in us by the Spirit which he had given us. For he said it's expedient for him to go, that when he goes, he will send the Holy Spirit to us. So if we know him, we'll keep his commandments, we'll abide in his commandments, we'll not deviate from the word of God, we'll purpose to walk in his way, we'll not allow anything to take us out of the word of God. We will be desirous to remain in the truth and to do the truth. Jesus questioned to all those who claim that they know him today. It's in the Gospel of Luke, chapter 6, verse 46. He said, and why call ye me Lord, Lord, and do not the things which I say? Verse 47, whoso cometh to me and heareth my sayings and doeth them, I will show you to whom he is like. He's like a man which built an house and dig deep and laid the foundation on a rock. And when the flood arose, the stream beat vehemently upon that house and could not shake it, for it was founded upon a rock. If you know him, you will keep his commandments, and you will have your foundation on the rock of your salvation, that no matter the shaking, no matter the turbulence, you will stand because you know him. You will walk in his word. You will not be such who will call Lord, Lord, and you are not doing what he says. If you know him, you do what he says. You keep his commandments. And that's what he's telling us here. And hereby we do know that we know him if we keep his commandments. The evidence, the assurance that we know him is that we are keeping his commandments. Note, this is in plural, not just the commandment of love. His commandments are centered in the person of Jesus Christ, which of course, the foundation is love. They are defined by his character and practice. So we need to keep his commandments. We need to be like Christ. We need to be conformed and be transformed and be like Christ. We should not be conformed to the patterns of the world. Rather, we should be transformed by the renewing of our minds so that we will continue to be like Christ. We need to do things as Christ did them. That's what it means to keep his commandments. We should not walk in him. We should not deviate from the truth.
we should purpose to do the will of God. He continued in that first epistle of John, chapter 2, verse 4. He said, "He that said, I know him, and keepeth not his commandments, is a liar, and the truth is not in him. If you say you know him, and you do not do the commandments of the Lord, you are a liar, and the truth is not in you. Know it, that no liar will make heaven." Liars will find themselves in the lake of fire. So if we say we know him, we should keep his commandments. "He that said, I know him, and keepeth not his commandments, is a liar, and the truth is not in him. For he that says such is not walking in the light of the word of God. For he that saith is in the light and hateth his brother is in darkness even until now." You can't be walking outside the word of God and you say you know him. Knowing him means you are walking in the glorious gospel of the word of God. "For if we say that we have fellowship with him and walk in darkness, we lie and do not the truth." We need to walk in the light of the gospel. As we say we know him, we should do his will. We cannot say we know him and we are walking in darkness. If we know him, we will know to love one another. We will know to love our brethren. For the scripture says in 1st Epistle of John chapter 4 verse 20, "If a man say, I love God, and hated his brother, he's a liar. For he that loveth not his brother, whom he has seen, how can he love God, whom he hath not seen?" So he that said, "I know him, and keepeth not his commandments, is a liar, and the truth is not in him." You can't say you know God without doing his word. It's not those that have the knowledge of whom God is that are blessed, but those who apply and obey and put in practice what they know. It is not the hearers, but the doers of the word of God. The scripture says in Titus chapter 1 verse 16, "They profess that they know God, but in works they deny him, being abominable and disobedient and unto every good work, reprobate." So you can't say you know God, but in your works you deny him. You don't walk in obedience. You are doing abominable things. You are walking in disobedience. And in every good work, you are a reprobate. You can't profess you know God, and you do things counter to the word of God. You do things that are opposite to the word of God. You rebel against the word of God. You can't claim you know him. You can't say you know God without doing his word. It's not those that have the knowledge of whom God is that are blessed, but those who do and apply the knowledge they have received. That's why the scripture is telling us there, "He that said, I know him, and keepeth not his commandments, is a liar." Don't make yourself a liar. Don't be a liar, for such ones are representing their father the devil, as Jesus told the Jews who were opposed to his teachings and didn't receive his person. So claiming that you know God and you are not keeping his commandments, you are making yourself a liar. You are an ambassador of liars. You are not an ambassador of Christ. See what Jesus told the Jews who were opposed to his teachings and didn't receive his person in that Gospel of John, chapter 8, from verse 42. Jesus said unto them, "If God were your father, you would love me, for I proceeded forth and came from God. Neither came I of myself, but he sent me." You can't say you love God, you can't say you know God, if you have not received our Lord and Savior Jesus Christ. If you have not received whom he has sent, you can't claim you know God. God is only known through his son, Jesus Christ.
For he had revealed him to us. God sent his son, and his son revealed him to us. So you cannot say you love God, you cannot say you know God, if you have not received him that proceeded from God. Because Christ did not come of himself. The Word put on flesh and dwelt amongst us. And we beheld the glory of the only begotten of the Son, full of grace and truth. For the law came through Moses, but grace and truth came through Jesus Christ. For in the beginning was the Word, and the Word was with God, and the Word was God. There was nothing that was ever made that was not made through the Word of God. And he was life, and the life was the light of men, and the light shineth in darkness, and the darkness comprehended it not. So the knowledge of God comes through the revelation of our Lord and Savior Jesus Christ, the manifestation of his glorious light through the gospel. For he is the light of the world. So you can't say you know God and you don't keep the word of God. If you say you know God, you must love him whom God has sent. You must receive him whom God has sent. He continues in that Gospel of John chapter 8 verse 43. Why do you not understand my speech? Even because you cannot hear my word. Verse 44. Ye are of your father the devil, and the laws of your father you will do. He was a murderer from the beginning, and abode not in the truth, because there is no truth in him. When he speaketh a lie, he speaketh of his own, for he is a liar and the father of it. So my brethren, or everyone who is hearing this word today, he that said, I know him, and keepeth not his commandments, is a liar, and the truth is not in him. Such one is representing his father the devil, who does not abide in the truth. Jesus continued, because Jesus came to show us the way, the truth, and the life. And no man comes to the Father except through him. He continued in that John chapter 8 verse 45. He said, and because I tell you the truth, you believe me not. Verse 46, which of you convinced me of sin? And if I say the truth, why do you not believe me? Verse 47, he that is of God heareth God's words. Ye therefore hear them not, because ye are not of God. If ye are of God, you will hear the word of God. As you hear, you will obey, you will do the will of God. Because it's not just the hearers that are blessed, but the doers. As you purpose to remain in the word of God, you will be sanctified through the truth. And the word is truth. For he that said, I know him, and keepeth not his commandments, is a liar, and the truth is not in him. So if you say you know God, if you say you know Christ, and you are not keeping his commandments, the truth is not in you. Repent and return, and come into the saving knowledge of the word of God, and purpose to walk in the truth, walk in the light of the gospel. For he that said, I know him, and keepeth not his commandments, is a liar, and the truth is not in him. These commandments are found in Christ, in his person, his character, and his practice. That's what the Lord wants us to remain in, to personify, and to do as those who believe him, and those who know him. If you know him, you keep his word. He continued. In that first epistle of John, chapter 2, verse 5, say, but whoso keepeth his word, in him verily is the love of God perfected. Hereby know we that we are in him. If you keep his word, the love of God is perfected in you. The love of God is made complete in you. The testimony of our Lord Jesus Christ is made complete in you. Because you keep his word, saying, whoso keepeth his word, in him verily is the love of God perfected.
Hereby know we that we are in him. You can't be in him without loving him. You can't be in him without loving your neighbor as yourself. You can't be in him without keeping his commandment. You can't be in him and he in you without you walking in obedience, because the Spirit of God that is dwelling in you, the love of God that is shed abroad in our heart by the Holy Spirit, will make you to keep doing his will and doing his word if you are in him. So that's what he's saying there. But whoso keepeth his word in him, verily is the love of God perfected. Hereby know we that we are in him. Are you in him? Is the love of God perfected in you? Are you keeping his word? Are you doing the will of God? Look at what Jesus said in Luke chapter 11 from verse 27. And it came to pass, as he spake these things, a certain woman of the company lifted up her voice and said unto him, Blessed is the woman that bare thee and the paps which thou hast sucked. So the woman was excited because of the miracles, the healings, and the words of wisdom that proceeded out of the mouth of our Lord and Savior Jesus Christ. And what the woman could only testify was that, oh, blessed is she that bore you. Blessed is she that gave birth to you. And blessed is that paps that has sucked. But look at what Jesus replied. In that Luke 11 verse 28, he said, but he said, yea, rather blessed are they that hear the word of God and keep it. The people that are blessed are those who hear the word of God and keep it. As you are hearing the word of God today, are you ready to keep it? That's where your blessing lies. It's in keeping the word of God. That's where you receive your blessing. Whoso keepeth his word, in him verily is the love of God perfected. Hereby know we that we are in him. If you keep the word of God, the love of God is perfected in you. Because you are keeping the word of God, you're so blessed in it. The Gospel of John chapter 14, verse 31, Jesus speaking, say, he that hath my commandments and keepeth them, he it is that loveth me. And he that loveth me shall be loved of my Father, and I will love him and will manifest myself to him. So keeping the commandments of the Lord is a sign that we love him. Not just saying you love him with your mouth without keeping his commandments. If we say we love him, we will learn to keep his commandments. Say, he that hath my commandments and keepeth them, he it is that loveth me. And he that loveth me shall be loved of my Father. And I will love him and will manifest myself to him. His commandments here implies his teachings. Are you walking in the teachings of the Lord? If you keep the teachings of the Lord and obey them and walk in them, it shows that you love the Lord God with all your heart, with all your mind, with your strength. It shows you love God the Father, the Son, and the Holy Spirit. He said they will also love you back. Jesus says that he will also love you back and will manifest himself to you. You need a revelation of what to do or how to go. Keep the word of God. Keep the commandments of the Lord. Keep the teachings of the Lord. Follow in obedience to do that which God has commanded us to do. So we should learn to abide in him, abide in his word, and do his way. We should not allow anything to take us away from the truth of the gospel. We should remain focused doing the will of God in all aspects of our lives. We should walk worthy of the Lord unto all pleasing, being fruitful in every good work and increasing in the knowledge of God. And as you do this, remain blessed. In Jesus' name, amen.

0: 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Ndukwe Revival Ministry is a worldwide ministry that preaches and teaches the timeless truth of God's Word, pure and unadulterated from the Bible, as inspired by the Holy Spirit, in practical ways that will impact and transform real people like you. 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I repeat the email address, info@inwardrevival.org. 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I repeat that telephone number, +234 701 687 0490. Thank you so much.
1: When the roll is called up yonder, I'll be there.
2: Hallelujah. Was it a hard message or was it an easy message? The more you understand it, the harder it gets. Do you know, it's not easy to love. But we thank God, the Word of God says, it's not about how good you feel or how nice it made you feel. It should be the truth. Only the truth can set you free. Hallelujah. Sometimes the truth can be hard, but it is what you need to walk or to set you free. As we go back to that 2 John chapter 1, verse 5, it's interesting. He starts with, it says, "And now I beseech thee, lady, not as though I wrote a new commandment unto thee, but that which we have from the beginning, that we love one another." You know, people this day and age, they run around new commandments, new things, new doctrines, which sound very exciting. He said, you don't need any new thing. There's enough of old to learn, to understand, to meditate on, to obey. You know, if you look at Acts chapter 17, verse 18, I'll take you to these people. We still have them in this day and age. Acts chapter 17, verse 18, it says, "Then certain philosophers of Epicureans and of the Stoics encountered him, and some said, what will this babbler say? Other some, he seemeth to be a setter forth of strange gods, because he preacheth unto them Jesus and the resurrection. And they took him and brought him unto Areopagus, saying, may we know what this new doctrine whereof thou speakest is? For thou bringest certain strange things to our ears. We would know therefore what these things mean." Verse 21. "For all the Athenians and the strangers which were there spent their time in nothing else but either to tell or to hear some new thing." Some people are professionally hearers of new things and tellers of new things. That's what they spend their time in. Even Paul, by God's grace, he got the opportunity to preach because of this, their attitude. That what is this new doctrine that you are telling us? But the Word of God, we thank God, it is the same yesterday, today, and forever. There is no new edition being published tomorrow. Nothing else will be published day after. What God had to say, he has already said. And it is up to you and me to now do that commandment. We'll pray for ourselves. This commandment that we have from the Lord, we shall learn this commandment and we shall walk in this commandment. And we shall not need to be hearers of any new things, any new doctrines. I don't need that. I have enough on my plate in the Word of God to study and to learn. Let's open our mouths and pray. Father God, we bless your name. We glorify your name. Lord, I thank you for your word, Heavenly Father, which is unchanging, Lord. I thank you, Lord, for your word, which is forever settled in heaven, Heavenly Father. Lord, we pray, Father God, we shall be those who will seek your will and your commandment, Lord. We shall not run after any new doctrines, Lord. We shall not run after any new theologies, Heavenly Father. Lord, your word tells us we have no need for any man to teach us anymore, Lord. Your Holy Spirit should continue to teach us, Father God, from your word through your ministers, Father. Lord, we bless your name. We glorify your name, Lord. As your word has come forth today, Lord, we pray, Father, we shall be those who will hear your commandments, Lord, who will keep your commandments, Lord, who will walk in your commandments, Lord. These commandments shall never get old-fashioned for us, Lord. These commandments shall never go out of date for us, Heavenly Father. But we shall continue to walk in them, Lord, meditate on them day and night, Lord, so that we may observe to do those things that please you, Father God. We praise you and we thank you, Lord, for all that you have done. We ask this prayer in Jesus' name. Amen. Matthew chapter 5 verse 44, it says, Matthew chapter 5 verse 44, it says, "But I say unto you, love your enemies, bless them that curse you, do good to them that hate you, and pray for them which despitefully use you and persecute you, that you may be the children of your Father which is in heaven." We thank God, we heard, being a child of God is not about labels and what name you use. It is the action that you do. It is the life that you live. It is the obedience that you show towards the word of God. We'll pray we shall continue to live in the word of God. We shall continue to obey. I can say I am a child of God as much as I like. What did Jesus say on that day? Many of them who called Lord, Lord, you know, they shall not make heaven. It is not in calling and speaking in word service and mouth lip service, but it is in what you do. We'll pray we shall continue to walk in obedience to the word of God. I will be a true child of God by what I do, by how I live. Let's open our mouths and pray. Lord, let us be examples in the places we are, Lord, not only by the words we speak, Heavenly Father, but the deeds we do, Lord, the works we do, Lord. We thank you, Father, for you have taught us, Lord, to do good works, Father God, so that men shall glorify you when they see our good works, Heavenly Father. Lord, I thank you, you have created us unto good works, Heavenly Father. We have been made, we have been called to do good works, Lord. You have taught us, Lord, you have saved us, you have given us everything that we need, Lord, and let us, Lord, continue to demonstrate your love through our works, Father God. We pray, Father God, we shall continue to be true children, Lord, not outward appearances only, Father God, not lip service only, Lord, not by eye service, Heavenly Father, but help us to truly be your children, Lord, in the places where you have placed us. In my workplace, help me to be a true child of God. In my office, in my school, in my family, amongst my friend circle, Lord, help people see and help people see my actions, Lord, and know that I am a true child of God, Father God, by the love that we demonstrate, Heavenly Father. We praise you and we thank you, Lord, for all that you have done. We ask this prayer in Jesus' name. Amen. Let's look at John chapter 13, verse 34. John 13, verse 34. "A new commandment I give unto you, that ye love one another as I have loved you, that ye also love one another." This is Jesus speaking. Love one another as I have loved you. That means you love like Jesus. Hallelujah. Love like Jesus. What did Jesus do? He did not wait for you to love him first. He said, "I have loved you first." That means I do not have to wait for that person to love me. Love starts with me. Because I have already been given love. So you cannot say I was not shown love. Christ already showed his love to me. And he showed me how to love. You cannot call yourself a Christian if you don't love. The Bible says God is. You remove love, you remove God from the equation. There, what are you? Who are you worshipping then? God is love. God is the personification of love. We'll pray. We shall continue to love like Jesus. Now again, if you think about this, love like Jesus, what does it mean? You embrace everything that the world does? I love you. Okay, you are walking in this wrong direction. I still love you. Is it the same Jesus who said, "Woe to you Pharisees. Woe to you who are doing wrong things." Is it the same Jesus who overturned the tables? Love walks with truth. Hallelujah. We'll pray. We shall continue to love, but not the worldly love, not the, okay, you're going towards destruction, I love you, bye-bye. Not that kind of love. But we'll continue to love like Jesus. Let's open our mouths and pray. Lord, help me to love like your Son Jesus Christ, who showed me love. Lord, help me to love like you have loved us, Heavenly Father. Help me to love those who hate me. Help me to love those who persecute me. Help me to love those who curse me. Help me to love those who do not embrace me. Help me to love those who do not like the correct teaching that I give, Lord. Help me to love those who do not welcome me, Lord. Help me to love those who are ignoring me, Father God. Lord, help me to love like Jesus, Father God. Lord, we pray, Father God, our love shall not be a love to show to the world, Lord, but it shall be a love towards you, Lord, a love of obedience that we show towards you, Lord. We pray, Father God, let us learn, Father, that every reward of this love, Father God, is secure with you in heaven, Heavenly Father, and we shall receive it at the right time, Father God. Lord, as we are loving, Lord, as we are walking in obedience, Heavenly Father, Lord, we know we are gathering, accumulating treasures in heaven with you, Father God. Lord, help each and every one of us be rich towards you, Father God. Help each and every one of us be rich in heaven, Heavenly Father. We praise you and we thank you, Lord, for all that you have done, Lord. I thank you, Father God, for the love that you have demonstrated towards us, Lord. I thank you, Lord, for the love that is shed abroad in our hearts, Heavenly Father. May this love continue to flow, Lord, even when it means speaking the truth, Lord, speaking things that are not pleasing to the ears that hear them, Lord, but they are beneficial and necessary for them, Lord. Lord, help us to be bold to speak those things, Father God. We praise you and we thank you, Lord, for everything that you have done, Father. We ask this prayer in Jesus' name. Amen. And 1 Corinthians chapter 13, we started reading that. 1 Corinthians chapter 13, verse 4 onwards. It says, charity suffereth. What is charity? Love. But I like the way it has used this word charity. You know why? When you are doing charity, do you expect anything in return? That is the love that you need to show. Charitable love. Because that is the love God shows to you and me. He does not expect anything from you. He has just loved us. There is no attached terms and conditions. There is no expectation from him. He has just loved us. It says, charity suffereth long. It is kind. It envieth not. Charity wanteth not itself. Is not puffed up. Does not behave itself unseemly. Seeketh not her own. Is not easily provoked. Thinketh no evil. Rejoiceth not in iniquity, but rejoiceth in the truth. Beareth all things, believeth all things, hopeth all things, endureth all things. Charity will never fail. It says tongues can fail, prophecies can fail, everything else can fail. But your love that you have showed towards God, towards his ministers, towards his servants, towards his people, it is accumulated and stored. It cannot fail. It shall always speak on your behalf. Let's open our mouths. It is a difficult saying, charity. You have to do many things. It suffereth long, it tolerates, it's long suffering, it bears with things, it believes all things, it hopes all things. That's why I ask the question, is it an easy message or a hard message? But we thank God. We can do all things through Christ who strengthens us. God would not give you this commandment if it was not possible. He said, love your neighbor as yourself. Hallelujah. We'll open our mouths and pray, Lord, help us to continue to love as you have loved me. May I be known for the love that you have shown me, for the love that I share towards others, Lord. We pray, Father God, that we shall continue to do all these things that you have listed out for us, Lord. We shall continue to show forth your love, Lord. Our love shall not be superficial or worldly, Heavenly Father. And we know, Father God, in the end, charity shall never fail, Heavenly Father. We shall never fail when we walk in your commandments, Lord. We shall never be called a failure when we obey your voice and your word, Heavenly Father. Even as we humble ourselves before many, Lord, before the world, in the end, your word shall speak, Heavenly Father. In the end, our profiting shall appear to all, Heavenly Father. In the end, people shall acknowledge, yes, you told me the truth. You said the right thing to me. I should have believed you. I should have listened to you. Father God, when we speak your word, Heavenly Father, help us to be bold with it, Lord. May we not be ashamed of the gospel of Jesus Christ, Lord, and help us to speak the truth. Each and every one of us shall be a carrier of truth, Heavenly Father. We shall continue to be those who proclaim good tidings, Lord. Wherever we go, Father God, our feet shall be beautiful, Heavenly Father. Lord, we bless your name, we glorify your name, Lord. We thank you for your word, we thank you for your truth, and we thank you for your love, Lord. We give you all the glory, Father. We ask this prayer in Jesus' name. In Jesus' name we pray.
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0: 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We're so happy to announce that we will be live streaming three specials every day, with the first being the Word of Wisdom, the second is the Message of Life, and the third is Revival Now. Now I'm going to be sharing some times with you, so please make a note of them and listen in to whichever timing suits you. If you miss the live stream, don't worry, because they will be repeated on air every 4 hours, so relax, because you can listen in to whatever timing suits you best. So we kick off with the Word of Wisdom live stream, which begins at 6:20 a.m. and that's Nigeria time. 6:20 a.m. also for Europe, certain countries in Europe, 9:20 a.m. for the UAE, 10:50 a.m. for India, 2:20 p.m. for Manila, and that's our listeners in the Philippines, 3:20 p.m. for Australia, 12:20 a.m. Eastern Standard Time for America, and 9:20 p.m. Pacific Time, America and Canada. 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
2: Today's promise is taken from the book of 2 Thessalonians chapter 2, and I read from verses 1 to 5 from the New King James Version, and it says, "Now, brethren, concerning the coming of our Lord Jesus Christ and our gathering together to him, we ask you not to be soon shaken in mind or troubled, either by spirit or by word or by letter, as if from us, as though the day of Christ had come. Let no one deceive you by any means, for that day will not come unless the falling away comes first, and the man of sin is revealed, the son of perdition, who opposes and exalts himself above all that is called God or that is worshipped, so that he sits as God in the temple of God, showing himself that he is God. Do you not remember that when I was still with you, I told you these things?" Hallelujah. Come, let's worship and thank the Lord in Jesus' name. Amen.

0: God bless everyone. Let's open 2 Thessalonians chapter 2 and I will read from verse 1 to 5. It says, Now brethren, concerning the coming of our Lord Jesus Christ and our gathering together to Him, we ask you not to be soon shaken in mind or troubled, either by spirit or by word or by letter, as if from us, as though the day of the Christ had come. Let no one deceive you by any means, for that day will not come unless the falling away comes first, and the man of sin is revealed, the son of perdition, who opposes and exalts himself above all that is called God, or that is worshipped, so that he sits as God in the temple of God, showing himself that he is God. Verse 5 says, Do you not remember that when I was with you, I told you these things? Hallelujah. So Paul is speaking to the believers and he's reminding them that when I was with you, I told you all these things. And he's talking to the believers that don't be panicked, don't be fearful, don't be confused, and don't fall to false claims that says that the coming of the Lord has already come. And it says that let no one deceive you by any means. So we are going to pray for believers wherever they are, everywhere. They shall not fall into this false claim. They shall not fall into this when people come. It says that whether it come by spirit or word or letter, we have known the truth, that Jesus Christ is the truth. He is the only way, the truth and life. And no one can come to the Father except through Jesus Christ. And if we read 1 John chapter 4 verse 1, it says, Beloved, do not believe every spirit, but test the spirits whether they are of God, because many false prophets have gone out into the world. By this you know the spirit of God. Every spirit that confesses that Jesus Christ has come in the flesh is of God. And every spirit that does not confess that Jesus Christ has come in the flesh is not of God. And this is the spirit of the Antichrist, which you have heard was coming and is now already in the world. Hallelujah. So here he's saying that be strong in the Lord. Be strong in whom you have believed. Continue to believe in Him whom God has sent, His only begotten Son, because salvation is only in Christ Jesus. Hallelujah. Jesus is the Christ. He is the only Messiah. And the day is appointed. The second coming of our Lord Jesus Christ is very soon, very near. It says that don't be troubled. So we're going to pray that every believer, wherever they are, they shall remain strong in the Lord. They shall not be tricked. They shall not be deceived. They shall not be confused. So we'll pray and we'll cast and we'll bind every spirit of fear, every spirit of confusion, every spirit of deception. And we'll pray that the mind, the eyes of their understanding shall be enlightened, that they shall know, they shall grow in the knowledge of Christ. They shall know in the knowledge of God. Hallelujah. Let's open our mouth and pray. Father God, we thank you. We give you glory, honor and all praise, Father God. Lord, we thank you for you have loved the world so much that you gave your only begotten Son, that whosoever believes in him should not perish but have everlasting life, Father God. And this life is in Christ Jesus, O Lord God. So Lord, we pray for all the believers, Father God, everywhere, O Lord God, in every nation, in every land, Abba Father, that they shall remain strong in you, Father God. They shall not fall for false claims, Father God. They shall not believe every spirit, but they shall test every spirit by your word, O Lord God. When people come to them, Father God, they shall not believe every person unless the person confess Jesus Christ is the Lord, Father God. Lord, we pray, Father God, we have known the truth, Father God, that Jesus Christ is the only truth. He is our light, Father God. Lord, we pray, wherever believers are, Lord, wherever your children are, Lord, they shall continue to grow in the knowledge of your will, Abba Father. Lord, we pray for ourselves also, Lord. We are in the world, Father God, but we are not of this world, King of glory, that we shall not be deceived, Father God, with every doctrine, false doctrine, Father God, doctrine of demon, Father God. We shall not be deceived, Father God, with every lie, O Lord God. We have known the truth, Lord. We'll pray, Father God, that we shall abide in the truth, Father God. We shall abide in Christ Jesus, O Lord God. Lord, we pray, Father God, that your people, your children, whom you have called out of darkness into your marvelous light, Father God, those who have accepted you, Father God, Lord, we pray for them as your word is going for day and night. You have given your word to us, Lord. When your word is going forth, Lord, we pray for all the believers, Father God,
1: They shall study to show themselves approved, Father God. They shall read your word to know your truth, Father God, and shall be ready to give an answer for the hope which is in them, Father God. Lord, we pray that we shall not be ashamed of the gospel of our Lord Jesus Christ, Father God, but we shall remain strong in you, Father God. We shall remain focused, O Lord God, steadfast in faith, O Lord God. Nothing shall take us away from doing your will, O Lord God. We know a lot of things are happening around, Father God, but it is not the portion of your people, Father God. We know whom we have believed, our Father. Jesus died on the cross for the remission of our sins, Father God. Lord, we pray that we shall continue to look up to Christ, the author and the finisher of our faith, Father God, that we may not stumble, Father God, that we may not be shaken, King of glory. Lord, it doesn't matter, Father God, but we pray, Father God, that we shall continue to meditate on your word day and night, Father God. Grow in the knowledge of your word, Father God. Your word shall dwell in us richly in all wisdom, Abba Father, that we shall be ready to give an answer, Father God. Lord, we thank you. We give you glory, honor, and all praise. In Jesus' mighty name we pray. Amen. Hallelujah. I will read verse 3 once again. It says, let no one deceive you by any means, for that day will not come unless the falling away comes first, and the man of sin is revealed, the son of perdition, who opposes and exalts himself above all that is called God or that is worshipped, so that he sits as God in the temple of God, showing himself that he is God. Hallelujah. And if we read 1 John chapter 2 verse 18, it says, little children, it is the last hour, and as you have heard that the Antichrist is coming, even now many Antichrists have come, by which we know that it is the last hour. They went out from us, but they were not of us. For if they had been of us, they would have continued with us. But they went out that they might be made manifest that none of them were of us. Verse 20 says, but you have an anointing from the Holy One, and you know all things. Hallelujah. It says, I have not written to you because you do not know the truth, but because you know it, and that no lie is of the truth. Hallelujah. So we have known the truth, that Jesus is the only way to heaven. Hallelujah. He is the portion of our inheritance. Hallelujah. So we are going to pray. We who believe in Jesus Christ will pray that we shall walk wisely, we shall walk carefully, we shall be watchful, we shall be sober, and we shall be prayerful. We shall not give place to devil. Hallelujah. We'll pray that we shall be found in Christ. Bible says that the day of the Lord will come as a thief in the night. So we do not know that day when it will come, but it is appointed. It is coming soon. When Jesus will come for God's people, for believers, before Christ come and our time has come, still Christ has come for us. So it shall give us hope, it shall give us peace, shall comfort us. There should not be any fear in facing, you know, death or in facing tomorrow. So we are going to pray that we shall be found in Him. Hallelujah. We shall be found in Christ in peace, without spot and blameless. We shall continue to walk uprightly, continue to work out our salvation with fear and trembling. Colossians chapter 3 verse 4 says, then Christ, who is our life, appears, then you also will appear with him in glory. This is the portion of every believer, every child of God. We will also appear with him in glory. Hallelujah. So this is a hope which we have in Christ Jesus. We'll pray. Nothing shall take us away from serving the Lord in spirit and in truth. We shall continue to walk uprightly. Let's open our mouth and pray. Father God, we thank you. We give you glory, honor, and all praise, Father God. Lord, we pray, King of glory, that we shall abide in you in Christ Jesus, O Lord God, and your word shall abide in us, Father God. Lord, we pray. Your word says, when you appear, we shall have this confidence and not be ashamed at your appearing, Father God. Lord, we pray, King of glory, when the day is approaching, Father God, we shall continue to work out our salvation with fear and trembling, Father God. For you have shown us the way, Father God. We have known the truth, Father God, and this truth shall never be taken away from us, Lord. Lord, we pray, when we know that all these things are happening, Father God, in the world, Father God, we also know, Father God, that the day is coming when you will come to receive your children, Father God, when you will come to receive us to yourself, Father God, and you will happily receive us to yourself, Father God. Lord, your word says that it has not been revealed what we shall be, but we know when you will appear, Father God, we shall be like you, as you are, Father God. So Lord, my God and my Father, King of glory, give us wisdom, give our children wisdom to keep themselves pure, Father God. Give us wisdom to walk in your righteousness, Father God, to remain your righteousness in Christ Jesus. Give us wisdom, Father God, that we shall continue to have the mind of Christ, Father God, and we shall not be tossed to and fro by every wind or doctrine, Father God, but we shall continue to believe in Christ who is our life, Father God. Jesus Christ, you are the portion of our inheritance, and this inheritance which will not be taken away from us, Lord. We know, Father God, that your hand of mercy is upon us, King of glory. Lord, we pray, help us that we may consider our life, Father God, live our life to please you, Father God. Your word shall dwell in us so much, Father God, that it becomes a part of our life, Father God. Lord, we thank you, we give you glory, honor and all praise. In Jesus' mighty name we pray. Amen.
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2: The word of wisdom today is taken from Proverbs chapter 12, verse 21. There shall no evil happen to the just, but the wicked shall be filled with mischief. That's why you need to remain as the righteousness of God in Christ Jesus. For no evil will happen to you. All things will work together for good for you, because you love God, because you have purpose to walk in the commandments of the Lord. For see, if you love me, you keep my commandments. And the just will remain walking in the commandments of the Lord. But the wicked shall walk wickedly. They will walk outside the will of God. And evil will continue to happen to them. So no evil shall happen to the just. Because the just have received what Jesus Christ did for them on the cross of Calvary. For he shed his blood for the remission of their sins. He that knew no sin became sin for us, that we may become the righteousness of God in Christ Jesus. So the just are justified by faith through the blood of our Lord Jesus Christ. The psalmist says in Psalm 34 verse 19, many are the afflictions of the righteous, but the Lord delivereth him out of them all. So no evil shall happen to the just, because they are the righteousness of God in Christ Jesus. Afflictions may come in many ways, but God will always deliver them out of them all. He will always make a way of escape for them, that they may be able to bear it. He continued in verse 20 of that Psalm 34. He said, he keepeth all his bones, not one of them is broken. Verse 21. Evil shall slay the wicked, and they that hate the righteous shall be desolate. Verse 22. The Lord redeemed the soul of his servants, and none of them that trust in him shall be desolate. You can't put your trust in

0: abiding in his presence, so no evil shall befall them. Neither shall any plague come near their dwelling. For in the presence of God is fullness of joy, and at his right hand are pleasures forevermore. So purpose to remain as the just, as the righteousness of God in Christ Jesus. Refuse that anything will take you away from obedience to the word of God, knowing fully well that God will protect you, he will shield you, he will provide for you. Certainly, no evil will ever happen to the just, because God, through his Son, has justified them through obedience to the word of God. For we know that all things, they work together for good to them that love God, to them who are the called according to his purpose. The just have been called according to the purpose of the Lord. And because they love God, God will shield them, God will protect them. As the scripture says in that Romans 8:29, for whom he did foreknow, he also did predestinate to be conformed to the image of his Son, that he might be the firstborn among many brethren. So the just are purposed to present their bodies a living sacrifice, wholly acceptable unto the Lord. Their purpose to renew their mind and not to conform to the patterns of the world. Their purpose to walk in the way, the truth, and the life that is in Christ Jesus. Therefore, no evil will befall them. No evil will come near their dwelling. No evil will find them, because the Lord will shield them. He protect them, and in every situation, he will perfect and confirm whatever he has promised them. As he says in that Romans chapter 8 verse 30, say, moreover, whom he did predestinate, them he also called, and whom he called, them he also justified, and whom he justified, them he also glorified. So the just who have come to accept what Jesus Christ did for them on the cross of Calvary will be justified, because he has been called and he has had a call. For God so loved the world, he gave his only begotten Son, that whosoever believeth in him should not perish, but have everlasting life. So the just have been called into the righteousness of God in Christ Jesus. They have been called into the beloved, and they are purposed to remain in the beloved, and they are purposed to do the will of God and to walk in the will of God. So no evil will befall them. No evil shall happen to them. No evil will come near their dwelling, because they are dwelling in the secret place of the Most High, abiding in the presence of God. So no evil shall befall them. Neither shall any plague come near their dwelling. For in the presence of God is fullness of joy, and at his right hand are pleasures forevermore. Whatever happens to the righteous shall always end up in glory, as the scripture shows us in 2 Corinthians chapter 4, verse 17. For our light affliction, which is but for a moment, worketh for us a far more exceeding and eternal weight of glory. So whatever is happening to the righteous sees it as light affliction. And because it's light affliction, it's just for a moment. That's also how the righteous sees it, for a moment. Rather, it's leading to the glorious manifestation of what God has purposed for them. So that's why they don't look at the things which they see, as the scripture continues. In that 2 Corinthians chapter 4, verse 18, he says, while we look not at the things which are seen, but at the things which are not seen. For the things which are seen are temporal, but the things which are not seen are eternal. So they don't focus on the things seen. They don't walk by sight. They walk by faith, because they know through faith they will overcome. They know that no evil will happen to them, that whatever comes to them will end up in glory. For as they suffer with Christ, they will also be glorified with him. So know it. Come into the righteousness of God in Christ Jesus, for no evil shall happen to the just, but the wicked shall be filled with mischief. Don't reconcile the fool who says that there is no God. He who walks in his own ways shall be filled with harm or trouble. with mischief. He will not escape when evil is purposed against him. Because he sows evil, he sows wickedness, and what he sows, that's also what he will reap. Proverbs chapter 1 from verse 29 says this, "For that they hated knowledge and did not choose the fear of the Lord." Verse 30, "They would none of my counsel, they despised all my reproof." 31, "Therefore shall they eat of the fruit of their own way and be filled with their own devices." So that's why the wicked shall be filled with trouble. They will be filled with mischief. They will be filled with harm because that's what they have sowed. Because they refused, they rejected the fear of God. They rejected the counsel of the Almighty. They rejected to walk in the ways of the Lord. They will be filled with their own ways. They will be filled with trouble. They will be filled with their own devices because they are sowing evil. They are imagining wicked devices. And they are putting their devices to work, those same devices. That's what will come to them. Know it. The word of wisdom for you today is that there shall no evil happen to the just, but the wicked shall be filled with mischief. Come out of wickedness. Depart from iniquity. Return and repent and purpose to come to the saving knowledge of the word of God. Come and serve the Lord in spirit and in truth. Refuse that you remain in evil that the enemy is showing you, and that you continue to walk in wickedness. Refuse that you continue to imagine evil continuously, because what you imagine, that's what will eventually come to you. As a man thinketh, so will he be. The scripture says in Proverbs chapter 14, verse 14, "The backslider in heart shall be filled with his own ways, and a good man shall be satisfied from himself." You cannot be good if you have not accepted he that is good. Who is good? Only God that is good. And God has sent forth his only begotten Son, that whosoever believeth in him should not perish, but have everlasting life. So come into the goodness of the Lord, and come and receive the mercy of the Lord, so that goodness and mercies will continue to follow you. Don't be a backslider in heart, because a backslider in heart shall be filled with his own ways. Return, repent, and come to the saving knowledge of the word of God. Cease from your wicked ways. Cease from going the way of destruction. And come back to serve the Lord in spirit and in truth. That's the word of wisdom for you today. Know it, that there shall no evil happen to the just, but the wicked shall be filled with his mischief. Cease from wickedness. Cease from imagining evil. Cease from going astray from the truth. And return to serve the Lord in spirit and in truth. And as you do this, remain blessed. In Jesus' name, amen.
1: The future of the nation is you. The revival we need is returning to the true God, raising teaching priests, restoring the truth.

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Amen. We thank God we are not being led by the blind. Amen. We have revelation in this church. Amen. We have the word of God that comes to us. Amen. So we are going to pray that we shall not allow

0: the way that we should go in, my Father, Lord. Lord, we shall not fall into any ditch, my Father. Lord, this blindness of this world, my Father, shall not lead us, my Father, Lord. The blind leaders of this world shall not inspire us, my Father. But Lord Jesus, continue to be our master, our leader, the one who knows and sees all things, my Father, Lord. Lord, you know the end from the beginning, my Father, Lord. Lord, we surrender our lives into your hands, Lord. Lord, lead us, my Father. Guide us, Father, Lord. Show us the way to go to profit, Lord, in every area of our lives, my Father, Lord. Lord, we shall not allow anything else to lead us, my Father. Lord, none of us shall be blind, my Father. But Lord, we shall know the way to go to profit, my Father, as we remain obedient to your word, my Father God. We thank you, Father. Lord, we shall know where to go and what to do, my Father, Lord. We thank you and praise you, Father. In Jesus' name we have prayed. Amen. Verse 40 of that same Luke 6, it says, the disciple is not above his master, but everyone that is perfect shall be as his master. Amen. You know, the Bible emphasizes, Jesus emphasizes on being perfect. In Matthew 5, 48, he says, be perfect even as your Father in heaven is perfect. Amen. So there is an expectation that we should be perfect. Amen. And it is something that we need to aspire unto. Amen. It's something that we need to desire, that I need to be perfected. Amen. And why do you need to be perfected? The word of God says that he will show himself strong on your behalf when your heart is perfect. Father God, we thank you, Father. Lord, we pray that you shall show us, Lord, the areas where we need to be perfected, Lord. Lord, we want to be perfect even as our Father in heaven is perfect, my Father, Lord. Lord, when we are perfectly trained in your word, we shall be as our master, my Father, Lord. Lord, help us, my Father, that we may yield ourselves to be trained, my Father, to be disciplined by the word of God, Father, Lord. Lord, we desire that you shall show us, my Father, the areas where we need to be perfected this afternoon, Lord. As the word comes forth, my Father, Lord, we shall be open, my Father. We shall be alive, my Father, in the spirit to receive that word that shall show us the areas where we need to be perfected, Lord. We thank you and praise you, Father. In Jesus' name we have prayed. Amen. Amen. Let's look at verse 43 of that Luke. It says, for a good tree bringeth not forth corrupt fruit, neither doth a corrupt tree bring forth good fruit. 44, for every tree is known by his own fruit. For of thorns men do not gather figs, nor of a bramble bush gather they grapes. 45, a good man out of the good treasure of his heart bringeth forth that which is good, and an evil man out of the evil treasure of his heart bringeth forth that which is evil. For of the abundance of the heart his mouth speaketh. Amen. So we are going to pray that the word that is going to come to us today, amen, we shall store it as good treasure in our hearts. Amen. So that it may bring forth good fruit. Amen. That shall endure. You know, that shall bring glory to the name of the Lord. Amen. So let's pray. Father God, we thank you, Father Lord. Lord, we thank you for the word that you have prepared, the instruction, Lord, the correction, Lord, the rebuke, the reproof, whatever it is that you have prepared for us, Lord. Lord, we shall store it up as good treasure in our hearts, my Father, so that it may bring forth good fruit, my Father, Lord, so that we may have good works, my Father, that may glorify our Father in heaven, my Father, Lord. Lord, we shall not store up any evil treasure in our hearts, my Father. Lord, we shall store up treasures for ourselves in heaven, my Father, Lord, not on this earth, Father God. Lord, help us, my Father, to have the right mindset, my Father, Lord. We thank you and praise you, Father. We give you all glory, Father. In Jesus' name we have prayed. Amen. Amen. And let's look at verse 46. It says, why call ye me Lord, Lord, and do not the things which I say? 47, whosoever cometh to me and hears my sayings and doeth them, I'll show you to whom he is like. 48, he's like a man which built a house and dig deep, and laid the foundation on a rock. When the flood arose, the stream beat vehemently upon the house and could not shake it, for it was founded upon. 49 says, but he that hears upon the earth, against which the stream did beat vehemently, and immediately it fell, and the ruin of that house was great. Amen. That is not our portion in Jesus' name. Amen. Our house shall stand. Amen. Our building shall stand. Amen. Because we shall hear the word of God and do it. Amen. You know, in the world, people are talking about a going down, but we say there is a lifting up. Amen. And you can say that confidently if you are hearing and doing the word of God. Your house shall stand. Amen. When the flood comes, you shall stand because of the foundation. Amen. So let's pray that we shall hear and do the word of God that comes to us. Amen. Father God, we thank you, Father Lord. Lord, we shall continue to build our house, my Father, on the foundation of your word, my Father Lord. Lord, we pray, my Father, when the world says there is a going down, Lord, we shall continue to say there is a lifting up, my Father. For we shall be those who hear and do the word of God, my Father. And Lord, we shall continue to have a strong foundation, Lord. Nothing shall shake us, my Father. For we have put our trust in you, my Father Lord. Lord, in our employments, in our businesses, Lord. Lord, it shall continue to abide, it shall continue to stand, my Father, Lord. Lord, our foundation shall not be shaken, Father, Lord. Lord, we thank you for the word, my Father. As it comes today, Lord, we shall hear and we shall do, my Father. Lord, we shall be those who have faith and works, my Father, Lord. We thank you and praise you, Father. We give you all glory, Father. In Jesus' name we have prayed. Amen.
1: We are taking our scriptures today from First Epistle of John. Chapter 2, verse 20. But you have an unction from the Holy One, and you know all things. You need to consider yourself as somebody who is being told this thing, that you know all things. How can you know all things if you don't have what was said first? But you have that unction from the Holy One, and you know all things. This was John writing to the church concerning the agenda of the Antichrist. For they should be in a position to know, to differentiate between him whom God has sent to save the world and the counterfeit. Simply saying, Antichrist is counterfeit of Christ. So he actually started this message from verse 18. He said, little children, it is the last time, and as you have heard, that Antichrist shall come. Even now, are there many Antichrists? Whereby we know that it is the last time. You know, many people are concentrated on the major Antichrist, forgetting that he has already sent his messengers to derail many people. So that is what he was trying to remind them. He said, little children, it is the last time. Simply in turn. And you have heard that Antichrist shall come. Even now, are there many Antichrists? Whereby we know that is, it is the last time. He said, they went out from us, but they were not of us. For if they had been of us, they would no doubt have continued with us. But they went out that they might be made manifest, that they were not all of us. You know, it is good to follow people up. I mean, people who have left church. It is good to follow them up and find out the reason why they have left. But most of the times, when people leave church, especially if it is a church where the truth is being preached, maybe it is because they are not comfortable with the message. The message is convincing them always, so they can't stand the truth. They decide to leave instead of being convicted every time. If I come again, pastor will say this. I don't want to hear it. So the best thing is to leave. That's what John was trying to say here. So there are many reasons why people come to church. There are many reasons why they leave also. And that's why the Bible says salvation is a personal thing. It tells us, work out your own salvation with fear and trembling. It's not your parents that will work it out for you, or your brother, or your sister, or your children. Purpose, as you hear the truth, I know the truth, abide in the truth, because this is the last days. And the warning about the last days is simply for them to remember that Christ is coming again. He who came first as a lamb to save the world is coming as the lion of the tribe of Judah, is coming with judgment. So he went on to say, but you have an unction from the Holy One, and you know all things. So what was he emphasizing there? You know the truth? You have the Holy Spirit in you who is able to reveal to you the truth. As long as you purpose to allow the indwelling spirit to remain in you, and because you are walking in obedience, you'll be able to discern it. Because there's no lie that is truth. There's no lie that is truth. The lies will be obvious to you. So that is what he's emphasizing here. He said, but you have an unction from the Holy One, and you know all things. So it is important that unction you have from the Holy One, which means the anointing, the Holy Spirit, you have it from the Holy One. Holy One represents Jesus Christ. That's whom Jesus Christ is called through the scriptures. He's the one who has given us that anointing. He said, you have the Spirit indwelling in you, who is able to reveal all things to you. First Epistle of John chapter 4, verse 13 says, hereby know we that we dwell in him and he in us, because he has given us of his Spirit. So we have the Holy Spirit indwelling in us. Jesus Christ gave that promise. He said it is expedient for him to go, that when he goes, he will send the Holy Spirit who will dwell with you, who will be with you. We have been sealed, as the scripture says in 2 Corinthians chapter 1 from verse 20. For the promises of God in him are yea, and in him amen, unto the glory of God by us. Verse 21. Now he which establishes us with you in Christ has anointed us is God. Verse 22. Who hath also sealed us and given the earnest of the Spirit in our hearts. So that's what John is saying. You have an unction from the Holy One, and you know all things. You know all things because the Holy Spirit knows all things. He's able to reveal all things to you. As long as you have purpose to abide in him and dwell in him, that which our Lord and Savior Jesus Christ had, we have it. He gave it to us. Like he said in Luke chapter 4 verse 18, said the Spirit of the Lord is upon me because he had anointed me to preach the gospel to the poor. He has sent me to heal the brokenhearted, to preach deliverance to the captives and recovering of sight to the blind, to set at liberty them that are bruised. So the anointing, the unction that you have, that is from the Holy One, is for a purpose. If you are not using it for the purpose it has been given to you, you will not know all things. You will not be operating in revelation and in power. It's for a purpose. It is not just there for you to the Father and the Son. Second Epistle of John, verse 7 says, for many, and they can easily bring it out to put it in your face. But your duty is to remain abiding in the truth. For there's no lie that is truth. There's no lie that is truth. First Epistle of John chapter 4, verse 2. He says, hereby know ye the Spirit of God. Every spirit that confesses that Jesus Christ is come in the flesh is of God. Many of them will start twisting the word to try to derail you. They will never believe that Jesus Christ is the word that put on flesh and came and dwells amongst us. They'll just tell you he's just another human being that was born through a virgin. There are many other virgins that have given birth. So he's giving you another test you can use to discern. That John is giving you another test that you can use to discern the Antichrist. He says, hereby know ye the Spirit of God. Every spirit that confesses that Jesus Christ is come in the flesh is of God. Verse 3. And every spirit that confesses not that Jesus Christ is come in the flesh is not of God. And this is that spirit of Antichrist, whereof you have heard that it should come, and even now already is it in the world. Are you afraid? You need to fear God. It is already in the world. So you need to be in a position to discern the kind of people you are relating with, you are into a relationship with, and the kind of discussions you are entertaining. When it reaches to that level, you discover, okay, let's just cut this generally, you know. Let's not go into that. Cut off that. Cut off that discussion. There's no need. You will not win the argument. They want to take you into argument. Every Antichrist wants to take you into argument. You will not win it. Your mind should already be made up, because their own mind is already made up. And they want to derail you. They want to sow some doubts in you so that you will begin to doubt what you believe. May you never come to that level in Jesus' name. The gospel is meant to be preached. Through preaching, many shall be saved. Not through argument. You can even enter into such an argument and you get to the point that the person will say, oh, you have abused me, you have insulted me, now I'm trying to show you or use arguments attacking your person or your personality. You are my junior and you are talking to me this way. Listen, so which one can say such things? But you will not keep quiet. You will defend the faith. You will defend their faith. But what I'm saying, there's a level you have to defend your faith. Don't enter into argument. The Bible says, who is a liar? But he that denied that Jesus is the Christ, he is Antichrist, that denied the Father and the Son. Second Epistle of John, verse 7 says, for many deceivers are entered into the world, who confess not that Jesus Christ is come in the flesh. This is a deceiver and an antichrist. I want you to get wisdom. I want you to hear this so that nobody will deceive you, because there are many deceivers. It may be a relation. It may be a friend. It doesn't matter. What matters is, who are you in the Lord? Purpose to remain who you are in the Lord. If you also go to First Epistle of John chapter 4 from verse 13, he says, hereby know we that we dwell in him and he in us, because he has given us of his spirit. Verse 14, and we have seen and do testify that the Father sent the Son to be the Savior of the world. So anybody not testifying this is on the road to be an antichrist. Before you know it, he will show you who he is. If it qualifies your friends, if it qualifies your brother, your sister, or whoever, don't get offended. I'm telling you the word of God so that you will be able to shield yourself from the wrath to come, because the wrath is coming. The scripture tells us in John chapter 3, verse 35 to 36, the Father loved the Son, had given all things into his Son. Verse 36, he that believeth on the Son had everlasting life. He that believeth not the Son shall not see life, but the wrath of God abided on him. But this is the truth. He that believeth on the Son had everlasting life. He that believeth not the Son shall not see life, but the wrath of God abided in him. So what you can do to save your friends, your relations, your acquaintances is to tell them the truth. Tell them the word of God. He that believeth on the Son had everlasting life. And he that believeth not the Son shall not see life, but the wrath of God abided on him. That's why he's telling us in that first epistle of John chapter 2, verse 23, whosoever denied the Son, the same had not the Father. If you deny Jesus Christ as your Lord and Savior, if you deny him as the Savior of the world, if you deny him whom God so loved and sent to save the world from the wrath to come, you don't have the Father. He said, whosoever denied the Son, the same had not the Father. But he that acknowledged the Son had the Father also. So the Father and the Son are inseparable. You can't have one and not have the other. You can't say you love God and you are serving God and you don't have Jesus. It is not possible. Some people can be calling God, God, God, but God is not their Father because they don't have the Son. Because it is the Son that brought us to the Father. Without the Son, you will not have the Father. And without the Father, you can't remain with the Son. First Epistle of John chapter 4, verse 15. Whosoever shall confess that Jesus is the Son of God, God dwelleth in him, and he in God. You can't separate the two. There are not too many ways to God the Father. There's only one way, and that way is through Jesus Christ. We cannot compromise this truth. We cannot utter it to please anybody. We will speak the truth without offense, but the truth, whosoever shall confess that Jesus is the Son of God, God dwelleth in him, and he in God. Second Epistle of John, verse 9, also says this. Whosoever transgresseth and abideth not in the doctrine of Christ hath not God. He that abideth in the doctrine of Christ, he hath both the Father and the Son. So if you abide in any other doctrine outside the doctrine of Christ, you don't have the Father, you don't have the Son. And that's why we spend time to teach you the doctrines of Christ, to teach you the commandments of the Lord. I encourage you to walk out your salvation with fear and trembling, Because if you don't have the Son, you don't have the Father. That's the truth. And don't compromise your faith, no matter whosoever you are relating with. Like I said, instead of going into arguments, if the person is not ready to listen to the truth, also, we can discuss other things. We can talk about, oh, how are your children doing in school? The children are also doing well. Don't allow them to derail you. That is the key. Let's also look at John chapter 5, verse 23. Still emphasizing all these things. Christ emphasized it, and he called his disciples to emphasize it. He says it in that John chapter 5, verse 23, that all men should honor the Son, even as they honor the Father. He that honoreth not the Son, honoreth not the Father, which has sent him. So you can't say you are honoring God if you are not honoring our Lord and Savior Jesus Christ. There are no two ways at all. It is only one way. And look at the way Jesus also put it further in John chapter 10, verse 30. I and my Father are one. You see, they are inseparable. There's nothing like, oh, you can go through here or go through that place. Any other way you want to enter through, you are a thief. You are a robber. You are an antichrist. And there are many antichrists already. Don't be one of them. And don't partake with those who are like that. You can have a work relationship with them. But when it comes to spiritual matters, take your faith seriously. Because what will it profit a man if he gains the whole world and you lose your own soul? What will you give in exchange for your soul? Nothing. Jesus emphasized this over and over. And the apostles emphasize it to us over and over. Because he knows there will be a time people will be saying there are too many ways to go to God. So he made sure he said in John 15 verse 23, he that hated me, hated my Father also. Jesus speaking, he made sure consistently, I want to encourage you, choose you this day whom you will serve. As for me and my household, we will serve the Lord. Worship the Lord in spirit and in truth. Love the Lord with all your heart, with all your mind, with all your strength. Love your neighbor as yourself. Refuse that anyone will take you away from the truth. For there's no lie that is the truth. Satan is the father of lies and his resources that he releases to all the

0: many antichrists to be spreading the lies. So may no lie become true to you in Jesus' name. Remain in the spirit and continue to walk in the truth and in the spirit. In Jesus' name, amen.
1: Praise God. We thank the Lord for this message of life. As the Lord, by his spirit and through the first epistle of John, bring to our remembrance, the Lord is bringing to the remembrance of the ministers, the families, and the nations of the world that we have an unction from the Holy One, according to 1 John chapter 2, verse 20. But ye have an unction from the Holy One, and ye know all things. According to this message of life, the will of the Lord is not that the church remains ignorant. The will of the Lord is not that the righteous, the ministers, the believers should remain ignorant. But the will of the Lord is that we may know all things as we remain yielded to the Word of God and to the Holy Spirit. For they that are led by the Spirit are the sons of God. Abba Father, we pray this day that the ministers, the believers, the righteous, the saints in all the nations of the world shall come to the understanding of this truth, that God has given us his Spirit, the Spirit of truth, to teach us all truth and to teach us all things in the mighty name of Jesus. Heavenly Father, we pray that as John was speaking to the believers to beware of the last times, Abba Father, we pray that the church of Jesus Christ, the ministers and the believers shall not be ignorant of the times. Abba Father, we pray that the church of Jesus Christ shall not be ignorant of the Antichrist and their activities. We pray, Abba Father, that the believers in Christ shall not be ignorant of the false teachers and their false teachings, but they shall remain standing full of the Spirit. The righteous shall remain standing in the knowledge of the truth, resisting the devil, speaking the truth at all times, abiding in the truth, and walking in the truth. For Jesus Christ is the way, the truth, and the life. Abba Father, we pray that as the church of Jesus Christ in all the nations of the world, the ministers of the gospel in all the nations of the world has heard this truth, Abba Father, we pray that as the hearer of this message of life has heard this truth, they shall remain abiding in the truth, working out their salvation with fear and trembling. For this is the last days, in the mighty name of Jesus. Abba Father, we pray, may the church of Jesus Christ remain sober, vigilant, and expectant for the second coming of Christ the King to rapture the saints and the faithful believers who has fought the good fight of faith, believers who have finished their course, and believers who kept the faith in the mighty name of Jesus. Oh Lord, we pray that the ministers, believers, and the church shall remain yielded to the Holy Spirit, who shall reveal all things. For 1 John chapter 2, verse 20 says, but ye have an unction from the Holy One, and ye know all things. Abba Father, we pray, may the believers, may the ministers humble themselves to the leadership of the Holy Spirit, who is able to reveal all things to the righteous, who is able to reveal all things to the church. We pray, Abba Father,

0: But they shall always, in all their ways, acknowledge the Holy Spirit to direct their path. For the Spirit knows all things, in the name of Jesus. Father Lord, we pray that as we continue to humble ourselves, to be taught by the Holy Spirit, He shall reveal all truth unto us. He shall reveal all truth unto the ministers and unto the saints in all the nations of the world, in the mighty name of Jesus. We pray, O Lord, that the believers shall not be led by the flesh, but they shall be led by the Spirit. For they that are led by the Spirit are the sons of God, in the mighty name of Jesus. Deuteronomy chapter 29 verse 29 says, the sacred things belong unto the Lord our God, but those things which are revealed belong unto us and unto our children forever, that we may do all the words of this law. Praise God. Our Father, we pray that the hearer of this message of life shall come to the knowledge and to the understanding that the Holy Spirit of the Lord is the anointing. May the Holy Spirit of the living God help the Church of Jesus Christ to discern the times. May the Holy Spirit help the ministers, the believers and the saints to discern the times and to remain watchful and vigilant, praying without ceasing, that the believers in Christ may not be deceived by the spirit of this age and by the God of this world, in the mighty name of Jesus. We pray, O Lord, that the righteous shall not enjoy falsehood. In the name of Jesus, may they discern false teachings and flee from them, resisting deception, remaining, abiding in the truth, and the truth abiding in them. In the name of Jesus, may the Spirit of truth teach the saints all things. May the Spirit of God bring to our remembrance all things, in the name of Jesus. Thank you, Abba Father. Blessed be your holy name. In Jesus' mighty name, we have prayed. Amen.
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0: God, we thank you, Father, for this time you've given us, Lord, to stand in the gap to pray. Father God, we thank you for the grace that you've granted to us, my Father, Lord, to free ourselves and to come here and to be part of the prayers, Father God. Lord, we ask for your grace to pray according to your will this evening. Lord, give us utterance. Lord, give us the wisdom, Lord, to pray with your words, Father God. Lord, we pray that even as the prayers go forth, Lord, even as we use the Holy Scriptures to pray, my Father God, Lord, we pray that the power in your word, Lord, shall work in our lives and in the lives of everyone else, my Father, that we are praying for, Father God. Lord, we thank you for the testimonies, Lord, and we continue to be expectant, my Father. Lord, we know, Lord, that you shall visit us in your time, Lord. We thank you. We praise you, Lord. In Jesus' name we pray. Amen. Let's open to Genesis chapter 8, and we'll read from verse 1. Genesis 8 from verse 1. I'll read from verse 1. It says, "And God remembered Noah and every living thing and all the cattle that was with him in the ark. And God made a wind to pass over the earth, and the waters assuaged." We know the background of this. There was a great flood, and all humanity and all living creatures were destroyed in the wrath of God. Only Noah and all the animals that were in the ark were preserved. And now it says, God remembered Noah. You know, it's not like God had forgotten about Noah. You know, it was God who was keeping him and sustaining him even in the midst of the flood and the storm and everything else. But it says, you know, God paid active attention to Noah at that point. You know, it was a period of time, and God's appointed time to bring him out of that storm, out of that flood, had come, and he remembered Noah. That's what it means. So we're going to pray that even as we are waiting for God's timing, you know, we know that God will remember us, you know, at that appointed time, because he has not forgotten us, you know, and he continues to remember us because we are, you know, here because of his mercy, of his great love, you know, and he continues to watch over us. But the appointed time is in his hand, you know, to bring us out of whatever situation that we are in. So let's pray that, you know, we shall wait for the Lord to remember us. And when he remembers us, he can also do what we are unable to do ourselves or to do through any other source, because it says, you know, God made a wind to pass over the earth and the waters assuaged. So, you know, it is God who makes the rain to fall, and he can also make the rain to stop. So, you know, he can do whatever it takes to bring you out of whatever you are in. Amen. So let's pray. Father God, we thank you, Father God, for your thoughts, my Father, are thoughts of peace. Father God, we know that your thoughts are above our thoughts, my Father. Lord, your plans are above our plans, my Father God. Lord, we thank you, Father, for we are inscribed upon the palm of your hands, Father God. And Lord, you know the end from the beginning, Lord. And Lord, we know that you expect for us to have a peaceful life, my Father God. Lord, that is what you have promised us, Lord, that in you we shall have peace, my Father, not as the world gives us, my Father God. Lord, we thank you for the peace. Lord, your word says you will keep him in perfect peace whose mind is stayed on thee, Lord. Lord, we pray that our mind shall continue to remain on you, my Father God. And Lord, we know that when you remember us, Lord, when you decide that it is the appointed time, my Father, Lord. Lord, whatever we are going through shall end, Father God. Lord, you shall bring us out of it, my Father. And you are able to do exceedingly abundantly, Lord, of all that we can ask or imagine, according to the power that's at work in us, Lord. Lord, we pray, Lord, that we shall come out, my Father, with glorious testimonies, Lord. And we shall continue to proclaim your goodness, my Father, even as we come out of those situations and circumstances. Lord, we thank you. We praise you, Lord. In Jesus' name we pray. Amen. And verse 2 says, "The fountains also of the deep and the windows of heaven were stopped, and the rain from heaven was restrained." 3 says, "And the waters returned from off the earth continually. And after the end of the 150 days, the waters were abated." 4 "And the ark rested in the 7th month on the 17th day of the month upon the mountains of Ararat." Amen. So you can see that God had remembered Noah, and God already started the process of bringing him out of that flood. You know, we can see that it was a process, right? It took time. There were stages to that deliverance, you know. So again, you cannot be impatient. You know, Noah would have probably seen that, you know, God had started the process of bringing them out of the ark, and the waters had started to, you know, recede, and yet, you know, it was still taking time. So it calls for great patience, you know, as we wait for the Lord. When you see the breakthrough come, you know, you cannot be impatient and say, "Oh God, hasten this process. Now let me come out of it soon." But God knows the process. God knows how long is required. He could have made all the waters just disappear, overnight. He's God, right? He can do whatever he wants. But there were steps that he wanted them to go through. Amen. And here it says, and the ark rested in the 7th month, on the 17th day of the month, upon the mountains of Ararat. Amen. So we're going to pray, that the Lord shall give us rest in all those areas where we are troubled and disturbed, in all those areas where we are being troubled. May the Lord give us rest, whether it's in our finances, whether it's in any area of our lives, in our health, wherever it is that we are restless. May the Lord grant us rest. Amen. And let us continue to trust God's timing and his process. He may have started the work already in your life, and you may have seen that God has remembered you, but let us not run ahead of God. He will bring us out of it according to his process, according to his time. Amen. Let's pray. Father God, we thank you, Father God. Lord, we trust you, Father God. And Lord, we know that without faith, it is impossible to please you, Lord. Lord, we believe, Lord, that everything that you are doing, Father, is for our good, my Father, for things to turn around for our good, my Father God. Lord, even if we are going through challenges and difficulties, Lord, you chastise us, my Father, because you love us, Father God. And Lord, no chastening for the present time is pleasant, my Father. But Lord, at the end, Lord, it brings good fruit, my Father, fruits of righteousness, my Father God. Lord, we pray, Lord, that we shall continue to trust your process, Lord. We shall continue to trust your thoughts and your plans for us, Lord. And Lord, we know that you shall bring us into that place of rest, my Father, in every area of our lives where we are distressed, where we are restless, Father God. Let us have rest, Lord, in our finances, Lord, in our employments, Lord, in our businesses, Father God, in our children's academics, Lord, in our future, Lord, in our health, Father, wherever, Lord, we need rest, Lord. Lord, we pray that you shall bring us to that place, Father. Lord, only you can do it, my Father, Lord. And with you, nothing is too hard, nothing is too difficult, Lord. We thank you, we praise you, Lord. In Jesus' name we pray. Amen. And let's look at verse 10. It says, and he stayed at other 7 days, and again he sent forth the dove out of the ark. 11 says, and the dove came into him in the evening, and lo, in her mouth was an olive leaf plucked off. So Noah knew that the waters were abated from off the earth. Amen. So morning may last for a night, but joy comes in the morning. So the morning is not in our hands. We cannot say, no, let the morning come now. No, the morning comes when the Lord decides it is time, for you to have that breakthrough. And Noah continued to wait. It says, we know the story. The dove went many times, and it says on the 7th day it came back, and it had this olive leaf in its beak. And that was a sign that the waters had receded, and the bird could rest somewhere. And so that brought hope. So we're going to pray that we shall not give up on our hope. We shall continue to trust in the Lord. Even if you're not seeing it now, know that God is working behind the scenes. We don't have to see it, we don't have to feel it, but we are walking by faith. Amen. We are not walking by sight, and that is what it means to trust God. Trust God's word, knowing that he does not lie and he does not repent concerning what he has said. If he has said it, he will do it. Amen. So let us wait, for that breakthrough to come. And it should surely come as you're waiting. Amen. If it's in your employment, your business, wherever it is that you're looking for that breakthrough, it shall surely come. Amen. As we wait. Father God, we thank you, Father God. Lord, your word says that the expectation of the righteous shall not be cut off, Father God. Lord, we shall not stop expecting from you, Lord. Lord, we shall not stop believing, my Father, that you will bring us out, my Father. Whatever it is that we are going through, my Father, it is not too difficult for you, Lord. Behold, I'm the Lord God of all flesh. Is anything too hard for me, Lord? That is what your word says, Father. And Lord, we know there's nothing too hard for you, Lord. It is just for us to wait, my Father, in faith and with patience, Lord. We shall step into the promises, Father God. Lord, none of us shall grow weary of waiting, my Father. None of us shall grow weary of expecting from you, Father God. For in due season we shall reap if we do not faint, my Father God. Lord, we shall not faint, Lord. None of us shall faint. We shall be found in the place of prayers, Father God. Lord, we pray no one shall faint, my Father God. Lord, we pray that the hands that are weak, my Father, the knees that are feeble, Lord. Lord, you shall receive strength, my Father, as we wait on you, Lord. The youth shall faint and weary, the young men shall utterly fall. But they that wait upon the Lord shall renew their strength. They shall mount up with wings as eagles, Lord. Lord, we thank you. We praise you, Lord. In Jesus' name we pray. Amen. And let's look at verse 18. It says, and Noah went forth, and his sons and his wife and his sons' wives with him. Every beast, every creeping thing, and every fowl, and whatsoever creepeth upon the earth after their kinds went forth out of the ark. Amen. So obedience result of obedience is the beginning of a new season. You know, God did a new thing as Noah was obedient. All of the people around him were disobedient. You know, they mocked him, you know, and despite the shame and the embarrassment of doing something strange, you know, in the midst of an unruly and evil nation, he continued to trust God. He obeyed God. You know, he did what God had asked him to do. And I'm sure that voyage with all those animals was also not very pleasant. You know, imagine being in that, held up in that space with all those animals and having nowhere to go. It was not easy, you know, but he remained, you know, obedient. And we can see God brought him into that breakthrough. He brought, opened the door of opportunity for him. You know, a new season began in his life. Amen. So we're going to pray. We have the word, we have the promise for this year, that this is the year of enlargement. The Lord will enlarge us in the place of our distress. You know, as we remain obedient, the Lord shall bring us into that new season that he has promised us. Amen. So let's pray that we shall remain obedient and committed. Father God, we thank you, Father. We praise you, Lord. Lord, we thank you, Father, for your promises are yea and amen, Father God. Lord, you have released your word to us this year, my Father God, that this is a year of enlargement, Lord. You'll enlarge us in the place of our distress, Father. Lord, we shall remain obedient, my Father. Lord, we shall remain committed, my Father God. Lord, there's no drawing back for any of us, my Father. We put our hands on the plow and we shall continue to press forward, Lord. Lord, let nothing dishearten us, my Father, for we have lifted up our eyes unto the hills and we are expecting our help from you alone, Father God. We are not looking at anybody else, Father God. Lord, we pray, Father, that you shall continue to open new opportunities for us, Lord, new doors of opportunity, Lord. Lord, let that new season that you have promised us begin for us, my Father, at the appointed time, my Father God. Lord, your word has come to us that you will do a new thing for us, Lord. Your word says, remember ye not former things, neither consider things of old. Behold, I will do a new thing. Lord, do a new thing for us, my Father. We are expectant, Lord, as we remain trusting in you, Father. We thank you. We praise you, Lord. In Jesus' name we pray. Amen. And lastly, let's look at verse 20. It says, and Noah builded an altar unto the Lord and took of every clean beast and of every clean fowl and offered burnt offerings on the altar. And the Lord smelled a sweet savor. And the Lord said in his heart, I will not again curse the ground anymore for man's sake. For the imagination of man's heart is evil from his youth. Neither will I again smite anymore every living thing as I have done. 22. While the earth remaineth, seed time and harvest and cold and heat and summer and winter and day and night shall not cease. Hallelujah. It says, and the Lord smelled a sweet savor. Let's pray that, you know, our sacrifices of praise, our sacrifices of thanksgiving, our prayers shall continue to be a sweet smelling savor unto the Lord. You know, and let him delight, you know, in our prayers, in our as we approach him, you know, let him not turn away, you know, because when you're obedient, when you're seeking him, as you draw near, he draws near to you. Amen. And it says, you know, he said, as while the earth remains, seed time and harvest, cold and heat, you know, so God says everything will run as he has decreed, amen, as he has created it. So let's pray that the Lord shall continue to, you know, find our sacrifices sweet and acceptable to him. And may he continue to bless the works of our hands and prosper, you know, the things that we are doing, amen. Let's pray. Father God, we thank you, Father God, for your loving kindness, your mercy, your goodness, Father God. Lord, we pray that you shall continue to delight in us, my Father God. Lord, as we bring our praises, our thanksgiving, Lord, as we bring our sacrifices before you, Lord. Lord, we pray that you shall find it acceptable, Father, Lord. Let us continue to give you good pleasure, Father God. And Lord, even as you find delight in us, my Father God, Lord, we pray that you shall bless the works of our hands, Lord. You shall prosper us, Lord. You shall flourish us, Lord. You shall cause us to enlarge, my Father, Lord. We thank you. We praise you, Lord. In Jesus' name we pray. Amen.
1: God bless you all. Let's open to Ephesians chapter 5. And I read from verse 1. Ephesians chapter 5, verse 1. Be therefore followers of God as dear children, and walk in love as Christ also has loved us, and has given himself for us an offering and a sacrifice to God for a sweet-smelling savor. So, you know, the word of God says we need to be imitators of God and walk in love as Christ has loved us. You know, that's the greatest love that we can see ever. And God expects us to imitate him, you know. So we're going to pray that we shall always be people, you know, who imitate God. That should be our our goal in life, that you know we draw closer to him and we imitate him in everything that we do as a family, as an individual. Let's pray. Father God, we thank you, we praise you. Abba Father, we glorify you, Lord. Father, we thank you for your love, Father. Thank you for Jesus Christ, Lord. Lord, he gave himself up for us, Father. And he rose again, Lord, and made that difference for each one of us, Lord. We thank you. We praise you for that love, Lord. Lord, we pray that we shall continue to operate in this love, Lord. We shall love each other, Father. Lord, as that this is your will, Father. We pray for each one of us, Father. Lord, if there is any root of bitterness, Father, malice anywhere in our hearts, Father, Lord, we pray that you would uproot that away from us, Father. Lord, we shall always operate in love, Father. We thank you for your love, Lord. We thank you for your grace, Father. In Jesus' name we pray. Amen. I read from verse 3. It says, but fornication and all uncleanness or covetousness, let it not be once named among you as becometh saints, neither filthiness, nor foolish talking, nor jesting, which are not convenient, but rather giving of thanks. For this ye know, that no womonger, nor unclean person, nor covetous man, who is an idolater, has any inheritance in the kingdom of Christ and of God. And verse 6 says, let no man deceive you with vain words, nor because of these things becometh the wrath of God upon the children of disobedience. Be not ye therefore partakers with them. So we've got to be very careful as the way we think, the way we talk. You know, what may look like a simple joke, it may not be appropriate in God's sight. So it's, you know, we're going to pray that what we say, what we think, what we do, we shall always please God in everything that we do. And, you know, we're going to say that, and it also says in verse 6, let no man deceive you with vain words. So, you know, it's only the word of God and the wisdom that God gives us that helps us to understand and discern what is right and wrong. So we're going to pray. Let's pray. Father God, we thank you, Lord. We praise you. We glorify you, Father. Lord, we pray, Lord, that, Lord, we shall not do anything which is not right in your sight, Father. Lord, let us not be deceived by vain words, Father. We shall not be deceived by the things of the world, Father. But Lord, we shall remain focused on your word, Lord, on the things that you have done, Lord, on the things that you want us to do, Father. Lord, we pray, Lord, help us, Father. Never be disobedient, Father, but help us to always walk according to your word, Father. Lord, we pray for each one of us, Lord. Let our actions, let our thoughts, let everything that we say, Lord, Lord, let it be pleasing in your sight, Father. Lord, if there's anything in us, Lord, which is not right, Lord, Lord, Lord, show it to us, Lord, so that there can be a transformation, Lord, so that we shall always do things that are pleasing in your sight, Lord. Reveal those things, Lord, that we need to change about ourselves, Lord. We thank you, we praise you, we glorify you. In Jesus' name we pray. Amen. Verse 8 says, For ye were sometimes darkness, but now are ye light in the Lord. Walk as children of light. For the fruit of the Spirit in all goodness and righteousness and truth, proving what is acceptable unto the Lord. And have no fellowship with the unfruitful works of darkness, but rather reprove them. For it is a shame even to speak of those things which are done of them in secret. But all things that are reproved are made manifest by the light. For whatsoever doth make manifest is light. Wherefore he saith, awake thou that sleepeth, and arise from the dead, and Christ shall give thee light. So we thank God for Jesus Christ. And we thank God that because of his light that shines upon us, you know, we make a difference in wherever we go. And that is what God expects us to do in our workplaces, in the church, in our families. You know, the light of God shall shine forth and it shall make that difference. You know, and others shall see the difference in us. Let's pray. Father God, we thank you, Lord, for translating us from darkness into your marvelous light, Father. Lord, we thank you for your light that makes a difference for us, Lord. Lord, help us to always, Lord, operate in the fruit of your spirit, Lord. Lord, as your word says, in all goodness and righteousness and truth, Father. Lord, in our workplaces, Lord, we shall continue to show forth your light, Lord, and it shall make a difference for each one of us, Lord. In our families, Lord, your light shall shine forth in our lives, Father. And Lord, many shall come to know you, Father. Many shall experience your love through us, Lord, even in our families, Father. Lord, we pray for family members who still do not know you, Father. We pray, Lord, that you would touch their lives, Lord. Lord, let our testimonies, let our lives make a difference in their lives too, Father. They shall see the difference, Lord, that you make for us, Father. We thank you, Lord. We praise you, Lord. We glorify you, Lord. We, Lord, it is your light that makes that difference, Lord. And Lord, help us to always operate in that light, Father. Let nothing take us away, Lord. And Lord, from your presence, Lord. And Lord, we pray that, Lord, you shall make that difference for us, Father, in this country, Lord, in this land, Lord. Wherever we go, Lord, Lord, you shall shine forth your light, Lord. Thank you. We praise you. We glorify you. In Jesus' name we pray. Amen. I read from verse 13. It says, I read from verse 15. See then that ye walk circumspectly, not as fools, but as wise, redeeming the time, because the days are evil. Wherefore, be ye not unwise, but understanding what the will of the Lord is, and be not drunk with wine, wherein is excess, but be filled with the Spirit, speaking to yourself in psalms and hymns and spiritual songs, singing and making melody in your heart to the Lord, giving thanks always for all things unto God and the Father in the name of the Lord Jesus Christ, submitting yourselves one to another in the fear of God. So, you know, this is what God expects us. The Word of God gives us wisdom, you know, and He expects us to operate in that wisdom. And it says, speaking to yourselves in psalms and hymns and spiritual songs, singing and making melody in your heart unto the Lord. You know, we shall continue to sing unto the Lord, making melody in our hearts to the Lord. You know, our families, we'll always have that singing. We'll always have the joy in our families. And it says, giving thanks always for all things unto God and the Father in the name of our Lord Jesus Christ, and submitting yourselves one to another in the fear of God. Let's pray. Father God, we thank you, Lord. We praise you and we glorify you, Lord. We thank you for the wisdom that you provide us, Lord. Help us to operate in that wisdom, Lord. Whatever we do, Lord, let us do it, Lord, in the right way, in the way you want us to, Lord. Lord, help us always to thank you, Lord. Remember what you have done for us, Lord. Let the things of the world not take us away from you, Father. Lord, we shall, as a family, as an individual, Lord, we shall always sing unto you, Lord, singing and making melody in our hearts, Lord. We thank you, Father, for all that you have done for each one of us, Lord, for the things that you continue to do for us, Lord, and for your love, Lord. We thank you, Lord, that, Lord, the love that you have provided for us, Lord, the love that you have for us, Lord, help us to operate in that same love, Lord, submitting ourselves one to another, Lord, in the fear of God, Father. We thank you for each one of us and our families, Lord. We thank you for the church that we have, Lord. We thank you for the love that continues to be there, Lord. In Jesus' name we pray. Amen.
2: God bless you, everyone. Let's open Proverbs chapter 29, and I will read verse 2. Proverbs 29 verse 2 says, when the righteous are in authority, the people rejoice. But when a wicked man rules, the people groan. Hallelujah. So here it says that when the righteous are in authority, the people rejoice. So righteous is somebody who has right standing with God, who lives in a way that pleases God, who walks in the fear of the Lord. So we are going to pray for the kings and the rulers and those who are in authority, that they shall operate in righteousness. Hallelujah. Because it says that when the righteous are in authority, they will consider the cause of the poor. They will make sure that how to bring peace in the land. They will make sure that people should be happy in their kingdom. So they will make every effort to obey rules and to bring rules which are right in the sight of the Lord. Their life and their decision shall be aligned with the will of God, with the word of God. And when the wicked are in the place of authority, the people groan. They will bring grief to the people because they don't have knowledge, they don't have understanding, they don't operate in the fear of the Lord. So we're going to pray for the kings and the rulers and those who are in authority, the judges, the leaders, the school administrators, everyone, those who are in authority, even we in our workplaces are in the place of authority. We'll pray for ourselves that we shall continue to remain the righteousness of God in Christ Jesus, the things which God has put in our hands, we shall do in the fear of the Lord, not taking for positions for granted or taking advantage of the position which God has put in our hands, but knowing that we have to do all our work as unto the Lord, because we will give an account to Him one day. We'll pray that we shall operate in the fear of the Lord, and all the rulers shall also operate in the righteousness of God. Let's open our mouth and pray. Father God, we thank You. We give You glory, honor and all praise, Father God, for You are great and greatly to be praised, my Lord, and Your greatness is unsearchable, Father God. You are the King of kings and the Lord of lords. So Lord, my God and my Father, we present all the kings and the rulers and those who are in authorities, Father God, the leaders, the school administrators, Father God, the judges, O Lord God, in different fields, Father God. Lord, they shall operate in righteousness, Father God. They shall operate in Your truth, O Lord God. They shall operate in the fear of You, O Lord God. They shall be moved by Your fear, Father God, because when they have Your fear in them, they will not take their positions for granted, Abba Father. They shall not apply wrong rules, Father God, the law which are not good for Your people, for the people of the land, Father God. But Lord, they will make every effort to make the people happy in the land, Father God. Lord, we pray that there shall be no ruler, there shall be no one in authority who is wicked, Father God. Lord, we pray, King of glory, that injustice, unrighteous, the wicked people shall not be in the place of authority, Father God, for they will bring grief to the land and grief to the people, Father God. Lord, we pray for those who are in authority in our workplaces, Abba Father, the bosses, CEO and other people, Lord, managers, Father God. Lord, we pray that they shall not take their positions for granted, O Lord God, but they shall do that which is right in Your sight, in Your fear, knowing that they will give an account to You, Father God. Lord, we thank You, we give You glory, honor and all praise. In Jesus' mighty name we pray. Amen. I will read verse 4. It says, the king establishes the land by justice, but he who receives bribe overthrows it. Hallelujah. It says that the king establishes the land by just, if any ruler is operating in the truth, he will establish the land by justice, and his throne will establish forever. He will rule for a long time. But if they pay attention to lies, if they pay attention to evil work, then their kingdom will not be able to establish. So we are going to pray that the kings and the rulers and those who are in authority, they shall operate in truth, they shall operate in justice, they shall be fair leaders, they shall be fair kings. And these kings will pray that they shall also be surrounded with faithful men and women. They shall be surrounded with those who has the fear of God in them. Let's open our mouth and pray. Father God, we thank You, we give You glory, honor and all praise, Father God. Lord, we pray, Father God, that all the kings and the rulers and those who are in authority, my Lord, they shall operate in justice, Father God. They shall operate in Your truth, O Lord God, King of glory. They shall not pay attention to lies, they shall not pay attention to evil work, Father God, but rather they shall expose them, Father God, so that people around them shall operate in fear, Father God, shall do the things which are right, O Lord God, not busy in pleasing them by operating in wickedness, Father God. But Lord, we pray, Father God, every king, Father God, every ruler, O Lord God, every leader, Father God, shall operate in Your wisdom, Father God. Lord, we ask that Your wisdom shall rest upon them, Father God. Give them understanding, Father God. Lord, we pray that their life shall be aligned with Your will, O Lord God, knowing that it is You who is above them, Father God, and it is You who has placed them in this place of authority, Abba Father. Lord, in Your fear, they shall rule in righteousness. In Your fear, O Lord God, they shall rule in justice, Father God. Lord, in Your fear, they shall rule in truth, O Lord God. Lord, we pray that the people in authority, Abba Father. They shall be kind. They shall be merciful, Lord. They shall be gentle, O Lord God, and make every effort to bring peace in the land, Abba Father. Lord, we thank you. We give you glory, honor, and all praise. In Jesus' mighty name we pray. Amen. I will read verse 16. Proverbs 29 verse 16 says, when the wicked are multiplied, transgression increases, but the righteous will see their fall. Hallelujah. So we'll pray that people, wicked shall not be in the place of authority, because when the wicked people are increasing, the transgression is also increasing, the grief is also increasing. So we'll pray that in the place of authority, godly men and women shall increase. Hallelujah. People who has the fear of God upon them and the Spirit of God upon them, they shall increase. It says, and it says that, you know, even the wicked is multiplied, but the righteous will see their fall. Eventually they will fall, because they cannot rule in wickedness for a long time. Hallelujah. Because God sees the wicked and the just both. So we are going to pray, as it's written in Exodus chapter 1. We'll pray that the children of God, in the name of Jesus Christ, shall be fruitful and increase abundantly, multiplied and grew exceedingly mighty, and the land shall be filled with them, in the name of Jesus Christ. Let's open our mouth and pray. Father God, we thank you. We give you glory, honor, and all praise, Father God. Lord, we pray, King of glory, that there shall be no wicked king, no wicked leader, O Lord God, no unjust ruler, Father God, shall be in the place of authority, Father God. For your word says, King of glory, when wicked are multiplied, transgression also increases, O Lord God. Lord, we pray, King of glory, in the name of Jesus Christ, raise many more faithful men and women in the place of authority. Your children shall take rightful positions, O Lord God. They shall possess rightful position in different areas, Father God. Lord, we pray, Father God, that people shall operate in your fear, O Lord God. Lord, godly men shall not cease, O Lord God. Godly women shall not cease, Father God, but rather, in the name of Jesus Christ, godly people, godly children, Father God, they shall increase, multiply in exceedingly, abundantly, in the name of Jesus Christ. Grow exceedingly, Father God, and so that your kingdom shall expand, Father God. Lord, we thank you. We give you glory, honor, and all praise. In Jesus' mighty name we pray. Amen. I will read verse 23. It says, a man's pride will bring him low, but the humble in spirit will retain honor. Hallelujah. So it says that the man's pride will bring him low, because Bible says that before destruction, pride goes before destruction, but before humility, before exaltation is humility. So we are going to pray that we shall remain humble, knowing that it is God who has put us in that place of authority. He has blessed us. It is not we, it is not our great qualification or ability or wisdom which brought us to this place. It is God and His

0: mercy and his goodness. So we are going to pray that we shall not operate in pride, but we shall remain humble, because not only the humble will retain honor, but God gives more grace to humble. We'll pray. Because when we humble ourselves, he knows how to exalt us in due time, because our time and our chance is in the hand of the Lord. So let's open our mouth and pray. Father God, we thank you. We give you glory, honor and all praise, Father God. Lord, we humble ourselves under your mighty hands, Father God, and we pray, Lord, that we shall not operate in pride, because it is an abomination to you, Father God. Lord, we shall never be puffed up, Father God. We shall always remain humble, O Lord God, always associate with one another with humility, O Lord God. And Lord, we pray, King of Glory, that this garment of humility shall never depart from us, Father God. We shall continuously be clothed with humility, Abba Father, that we may continue to retain honor and have more grace, Father God. Lord, we thank you. We give you glory, honor and all praise. In Jesus' mighty name we pray. Amen. I will read verse 26. It says, many seek the ruler's favor, but justice for man comes from the Lord. Hallelujah. It says many seek the ruler's favor. But justice for man comes from the Lord. So we'll pray that we shall not look up to people. When we are praying, God will touch the heart of men. God will touch the heart of kings and the rulers and those who are in authority. But we will continue to seek the face of the Lord. Before we make this prayer, I want to read Jeremiah chapter 17 verse 7 says, blessed is the man who trusts in the Lord and whose hope is in the Lord. For he shall be like a tree planted by the waters, which spreads out its roots by the river, and will not fear when heat comes, but its leaf will be green, and will not be anxious in the year of drought, nor will cease from yielding fruit. Hallelujah. So we will pray that we will continue to put our trust in the Lord. He is always on time. So when the time of waiting is long, but we know that our time is in the hand of the Lord. It says, if you read verse 5, it says, cursed is the man who trusts in man. Because in man you have no help. So we'll pray. It says many seek the ruler's favor, but justice is from the Lord. God knows how to meet and how to deliver his people at the right time. We'll pray that we will continue to put our trust in the Lord. The changes, whatever changes are happening around, shall not take us away in serving the Lord in spirit and in truth. We will continue to put our trust in the Lord, because those who put their trust in the Lord, they are like Mount Zion, which cannot be moved but abide forever. That means we will remain strong in the Lord and in the power of his might. Hallelujah. Let's open our mouth and pray. Father God, we thank you. We give you glory, honor and all praise, Father God. Lord, we look up to you, for we have because our favor comes from you, Abba Father. Lord, we are seeking your face, Father God, day and night, that you may meet us at the point of our need, Father God. So Lord, my God and my Father, King of Glory, the God of my righteousness, Father God, we present every member of Word and Power Assembly to your throne of grace, Father God. Lord, they're seeking you day and night, Father God. Lord, your word says, blessed is the man who put their trust in you, Father God, whose hope is in you, Father God. Lord, our hope is in you, Father God. We have put our trust in you, Father God. Lord, we pray, Father God, according to your word, Father God, we shall continue to flourish in the name of Jesus Christ, Father God, and we shall continue to remain blessed in the name of Jesus Christ, Father God. Lord, we know that when the situation comes, we will not fear, Abba Father, and we will not be anxious in the year of drought, Father God, but we will continue to yield fruit in the name of Jesus Christ to your glory, Lord. Lord, we thank you. We give you glory, honor, and all praise. In Jesus' mighty name we pray. Amen.
1: God bless you, everyone. Let's open our Bibles to Psalm 144, and we'll read from verse 1. Psalm 144, verse 1. And it says, blessed be the Lord, my rock, who trains my hands for war and my fingers for battle. Verse 2, my loving kindness and my fortress, my high tower and my deliverer, my shield and the one in whom I take refuge. Amen. We will pray that God trains our hands and sharpens our skills for the assignment that is ahead of us in this season.

0: Lord Father, you are our loving kindness and our fortress, O God. Lord, our heart, our high tower and our deliverer. Lord, our shield and our refuge. Lord, we ask that you subdue every obstacle, every opposing voice, O God. Lord, and every scheme that is working against your purpose for us, Lord. Lord, cover us, Lord, as a shield covers a soldier, O Lord God. Lord, so that we may advance today without fear, O Lord God. Lord, we thank you, Lord. We glorify your name. We magnify your name. In Jesus' name we pray. Amen. And we'll read from verse 3. And it says, Lord, what is man that you take knowledge of him, or the son of man that you are mindful of him? Verse 4, man is like a breath. His days are like a passing shadow. Amen. We will pray for humble hearts and never take God's attention towards us for granted. We will pray for wisdom to number our days and use our time well. We will pray for an eternal perspective in our lives. We will not be consumed by things that do not last. We will pray for grace to walk in gratitude. Let us pray. Heavenly Father, we glorify your name, Lord. We thank you, Lord. We magnify your name, O Lord God. We thank you, Lord, that you take notice of all that is in us, Lord God. Lord, that you are an eternal God, O Lord. Lord, we thank that you know the days of our lives, Lord God. Lord, teach us, Lord, to number our days, that we may gain a heart of wisdom, O Father God. Forgive us for the moments that we live as though our time is unlimited, O God. Lord, help us to hold this life unto you, O God, Lord, and on the work of your kingdom, O Father God. Lord, we thank you, Father, that though we are small and our days are few, Father, that you are still mindful of us, O Lord God. Lord, you are still near to us, working on our behalf, O Lord. Lord, we thank you, Lord. We give you all the glory. We give you all the praise, O Father God. In Jesus' mighty name we pray. Amen. And we'll read from verse 9. And it says, I will sing a new song to you, O God, on a harp of 10 strings. I will sing praises to you, the one who gives salvation to kings, who delivers David, his servant, from the deadly sword. Verse 11, rescue me and deliver me from the hands of foreigners whose mouths speak lying words and whose right hand is a right hand of falsehood. Amen. We will pray for a new song in our lives, in our families, and in the church, believing for fresh testimonies. We will pray for deliverance from every deceitful tongue, false accusation, or hidden agenda that is working against us. We will pray for discernment to recognize falsehood quickly in relationships, in business, in leadership. Let us pray. Heavenly Father, we glorify your name. We magnify your name, O Lord God. We give you all the glory, Father. We thank you, Father, for you are the one who gives victory, O Lord God, who delivers your servants, O Father God, from the deadly sword. We lift a new song unto you today, O Lord. Not a stale complaint, not murmuring, Lord. Lord, but a fresh declaration of your goodness, O Father God. Rescue us and deliver us, O Father God, from the hands of deceitful people, O Father God. Lord, give us discernment to walk wisely, O Father God, and to recognize deception before it takes root, O Father. Lord, we hold on to the word that you have spoken over our homes, Lord, that you will enlarge us in our place of distress, O God. Lord, we feel hemmed boxed in or under pressure. We ask that you do exactly what you did for David, Lord. Turn the place of distress into a very place of enlargement. We thank you, Father, Lord. We give you all the glory. We give you all the praise, of Father God. In Jesus' name we pray. Amen. And we'll read from verse 12. And it says, there are sons may be as plants grown up in their youth. There are daughters may be as pillars. Verse 13, there are barns may be full, supplying all kinds of produce. That our sheep may bring forth thousands and 10,000s in our fields. Verse 14, that our oxen may be well laden, that there be no breaking in our going out, that there be no outcry in our streets. Verse 15, happy are the people who are in such a state. Happy are the people whose God is the Lord. Amen. We will pray that our sons and our daughters grow strong, rooted, and shaped for God's purpose. We will pray for provision and increase, that our storehouses, our workplaces, our resources will multiply beyond measure. We will pray for peace and security in our homes, in our workplaces and in our communities. No breach, no crisis, no outcry shall overcome us. And we will pray for that our identity remains anchored in Christ above every blessing that he gives us. So let us pray. Heavenly Father, we glorify your name. We magnify your name, O Lord. Lord, we give you all the glory. We give you all the praise. Father, we thank you, Lord, for your faithfulness over our lives, O Father God, over our families, O Lord. Let our sons grow strong, well-nurtured, like well-nurtured plants, O Father God. Let our daughters be graceful and strong, O Father, like sculpted pillars, O Father God. Lord, fill our storehouses, O Father. Multiply our flocks, Lord, and the work of our hands in the field and in every place, O Father God. You have positioned us, O Lord. Lord, let peace be in our homes, in our workplaces, in our businesses, O Father. As you have spoken over us, O Father, Lord, that you will enlarge us in our place of distress. Let that word take root in every area of our lives, O Lord God, in our families, in our finances, in our health, in our influence. Lord, let the very pressure that we walk through become the platform of our increase, O God. The way you have enlarged everybody, Lord. Lord, we pray that you will enlarge us, O Father God. Let it be said of us that we are of the Commonwealth of Israel, O Father God. May our joy be first in you, and may everything else flow from that place, O Lord God. In Jesus' mighty name we pray. Amen.
1: God bless you, everyone. Let's turn our Bibles to Psalm 34. We thank God for all the prayers. Let's turn our Bibles to Psalm 34. And I will read from verse 8. Psalm 34 from verse 8. It's a psalm of David. And he says in verse 8, "Oh, taste and see that the Lord is good. Blessed is the man who trusts in him." Hallelujah. David is speaking from a place of experience. And he's encouraging us. This, you know, the word of God encourages us. And it says, "Oh, taste and see that the Lord is good. Blessed is a man who trusts in him." If you look at David's life, he went through many seasons, many different seasons in his life. He went through seasons of victory. He went seasons where he won many battles. He went seasons of recognition. But he also went through seasons of where he was being overlooked, seasons of fear, seasons of running from his enemies, seasons of going into the wilderness. So he's been through many seasons in his life. So he speaks from experience and he says, "Oh, taste and see that the Lord is good." He went through many seasons, many challenges, and so have we. We can also say this boldly, "Oh, taste and see." We have tasted and seen for ourselves that the Lord is good. It says, "Blessed is the man who trusts in him." We'll pray for ourselves. No matter what you're going through, no matter what season you are in right now, trust in the Lord, because it says, "Blessed is the man who trusts in him." You know, whatever you're going through is temporary. If you're going through a time, a season of waiting, trust the Lord. God will make everything beautiful in his time. Hallelujah. If you're going through a lack, trust the Lord. Jehovah, he is Jehovah Jireh. He is our provider. He will bring that thing to pass. If you're going through a time of sickness, be it physical sickness, be it financial sickness, trust in the Lord. My God can change every situation around. By the stripes of our Lord and Savior Jesus Christ, we are healed. So it doesn't matter what season you are. Blessed is the man. Blessed is that woman who trusts in the Lord. So continue to make God his trust. Make God your trust. The Bible says some trust in horses, some trust in chariots, but we will remember the name of the Lord our God. So we'll open our mouth and we'll pray, "Lord, I continue to trust in you because you are a God who can turn my situation around." Let's open our mouth and pray. Father God, we thank you, we praise you, we magnify your name, Father God. Lord, we have tasted and we have seen for ourselves, Father God. Lord, we are a living testimony, Father God, for you have been so good to us, Father God. We have tasted your goodness and your mercies, Father God. Lord, we pray, Father God. Lord, your word says, "Blessed is the man who trusts in you," Lord. Lord, we pray, Father God, for every one of us, Father God, who is going through a season, Father God, who is going through a difficult time, Father God, who is facing any challenges, Father God. Lord, we pray, Lord, we will not be those who
2: trust in horses and chariots, Father God, but we are those, Father God, who trust in the name of the Lord our God, Father God. Lord, your word says, Father God, that they that trust in the Lord shall be like Mount Zion, which shall not be moved, Father God. So Lord, we do not put our trust in anything else, Father God, but Lord, we put our trust in the Lord our God, who is able to change that situation around, Father God, who is able to change that season of waiting, Father God. Lord, you are able to change that season of lack, Father God. You are able to change that season of sickness, Father God. Lord, we pray, Lord. We bring our prayers, our petitions before you, Father God. Lord, you can do it, Lord. Our expectation is from you and it shall not be cut off, Father God. Lord, we commit ourselves into your hands, Father God. And Lord, we are those who put their trust in you, Lord. We thank you. We praise you. We magnify your name, Lord. We ask this prayer in Jesus' mighty name. Amen. Verse 9 says, Oh, fear the Lord, you his saints. There is no want to those who fear him. Hallelujah. Oh, fear the Lord. Many a times we fear lots of other things, lots of wrong things we fear. We fear what is going to happen tomorrow, what is going to happen to my future, what is going to happen to the future of my child. We also have this fear of self-doubt. Will I be able to do this? Can I do this? Will this happen? You know, so but the word of God is encouraging us and it is reminding us. What are we supposed to fear? Oh, fear the Lord. The fear of the Lord is the beginning of wisdom. Hallelujah. We'll pray for ourselves. Let us not fear the wrong things. Let us not fear, you know, useless things, things that will not profit you anything, but let us fear the name of the Lord our God. It says, Oh, fear the Lord, you his saints, for there is no want to those who fear him. Hallelujah. As long as we fear the name of the Lord our God, there is no want to him that fear him. So continue fearing the Lord. Don't fear the situation. Don't fear your boss, because the word of God says the fear of man brings a snare, but he that trusts in the Lord shall be saved. So I will fear the name of the Lord our God, for the fear of the Lord is the beginning of wisdom. Whatever that thing is that is fear, that is making you afraid, we'll say, Lord, I trust in you. When I am afraid, I will trust in the Lord my God. I will not fear useless things, but me and my children and my household will only fear the name of the Lord our God. Let's open our mouth and pray. Father God, we thank you, we praise you, we magnify your name, Father God. Lord, your word says, Oh, fear the Lord, you his saints, Father God. So Lord, we commit ourselves into your hands, Father God. Lord, we pray, Lord, we will only fear the name of the Lord our God. We will not fear anything else. We will not fear any situation. We will not fear any man, Father God. For a fear of man is a snare, but they that trust in the Lord shall be safe, Father God. Lord, we pray, Lord, we will not be afraid of anything else, Lord, but we will fear the name of the Lord our God, for the fear of the Lord is the beginning of wisdom, Lord. So Lord, we pray, Lord, we will operate in this wisdom, Father God. Lord, we pray, Lord, you have not given us the spirit of fear, but of power, of love, of sound mind, Father God. So Lord, we pray for ourselves, we pray for our children. Lord, we will not fear anything else, Father God, but we will fear your name, Father God, for the fear of the Lord is the beginning of wisdom. Let each and every one of us operate in this wisdom, Father God. We thank you, we praise you, we magnify your name, Lord. We ask this prayer in Jesus' mighty name. Amen. Verse 10 says, The young lions lack and suffer hunger, but those who seek the Lord shall not lack any good thing. Hallelujah. It says the young lions lack and suffer hunger. It gives a good picture. It talks about the young lion. The young lions are strong, they are full of strength. They are fast, they are furious, they are enthusiastic, they have all the energy. But it says the young lions, even they have all these attributes, but yet it says the young lions lack and suffer hunger. And you know, when we look at people around, we thank God we don't have to face lions every day, but we do look at people who may be doing well for themselves, who may be in big positions, who may be, you know, doing really well, but even they lack and suffer. There are many things people might have accomplished, they might be doing well, but they lack. See, there are certain things that only God can give. There are certain things that only God can provide, because it says, but those who seek the Lord shall not lack any good thing. Hallelujah. We'll pray for ourselves, we'll pray for our children. Let us be those who will seek the Lord our God, because they that seek the Lord shall not lack any good thing. You and I, as long as we are seeking the Lord, we will not lack any good thing. Hallelujah. So we'll pray for ourselves. Let us continue to seek the Lord our God. Let us continue to seek His wisdom. Let us continue to seek His word. Let us continue to seek the knowledge of God. Let us seek His wisdom. We'll open our mouth and we'll pray, Lord, it is You that I seek. And as long as we are seeking the Lord our God, we shall not lack any good. And I thank God, we do not lack any good thing. This is our testimony. This is what we have seen, that as long as we are seeking God, each and every one of us, we can say this for ourselves, that we do not lack any good thing because we are seeking the living God. Let's open our mouth and pray. Father God, we thank You, we praise You, we magnify Your name, Lord. Lord, Your word says, but they that seek the Lord shall not lack any good thing, Father God. Lord, we have seen it for ourselves, Father God. And Lord, we pray for each and every one of us, Lord, that we will continue to seek You, Lord. We will continue to seek first the kingdom of God and His righteousness, and all these things shall be added unto You, Lord. Lord, we pray, Father God, we and our children and our households, Father God, shall continue to seek You, Father God. Lord, even the young lions lack and suffer hunger, but they that seek the Lord shall not lack any good thing, Father God. So Lord, we pray for ourselves, Lord. We will seek You, Lord. We will seek Your wisdom. We will seek Your counsel, Father God. Lord, we pray, Lord, we will seek Your word and knowledge and understanding, Lord, in everything that we say and do, Father God. Lord, we have tasted and we have seen, and we can say it with experience, Father God, that we do not lack any good thing, Father God, for we seek You, Lord. Lord, we thank You, Lord, for who You are, Lord. You are a Jehovah Jireh, our provider, Father God. Lord, You do not let Your people lack in any area of their life, Father God. Lord, we thank You and we praise You for that, Father God. Lord, we pray, Lord, we will continue seeking You all the days of our lives, Father God. Lord, we will tell our children, we will teach our children to seek You, Father God, all the days of their lives, Father God. Lord, we thank You, we praise You, we magnify Your name, Lord. We ask this prayer in Jesus' mighty name. Amen. Amen.
3: God bless you, everyone. Let's turn our Bibles to Ezekiel chapter 22. Let's start reading from verse 1. Ezekiel 22, from verse 1. It says, Moreover, the word of the Lord came unto me, saying, Now, thou son of man, wilt thou judge? Wilt thou judge the bloody city? Yea, thou shalt show her all her abominations. So you can see the word of God coming to Ezekiel. And Ezekiel is in so-called a bloody city, a city full of wickedness, full of sin. But he is being commissioned by God to undertake a difficult task, to go in the city and to show her all her abominations. So that's the responsibility each and every one of us has, because Jesus said, you are the light of the world. When you go, you have to expose all the works of darkness. You have to expose all the works of sin. You have to expose all the wrongdoing. You have to expose all the disobedience towards the word of God, all the wrong mentality, all the wrong attitudes, all the wrong doctrines floating around in the world. That is what's expected of a child of God, of an ambassador of Jesus Christ. So let's open our mouths and pray. Every day we are walking in the midst of people. Every day you are in a place where you can teach and you can show the truth. We'll pray, we shall not be silent. We shall know, while I have an employment in the land, I also have a heavenly employment. I am about my Father's business also. So we'll pray for ourselves wherever we go. We shall continue to expose sin. We shall continue to expose wickedness. We shall not be silent, but we shall speak when the word of God encourages us. When we have known the truth, how can I be silent? Let's open our mouths and pray. Gracious Heavenly Father, Lord, we want to thank You, Heavenly Father, Lord, for bringing us to the lands that You have put us in, Lord, for giving us those lands, Heavenly Father. Lord, we know when You've brought us to the land, Father God, You've given us spiritual authority in this land, Heavenly Father. When You've shown us the truth, Heavenly Father, we ought to speak the truth, Father God. Lord, I pray for myself, Father God. I pray for every member, Lord. I pray for every person hearing these prayers, Father God. Lord, we pray wherever we go, Father God, we shall show the people the wrongs that they are doing, the sins that they are living in, Heavenly Father. We shall not allow complacency towards obedience to Your word, Lord. We shall not allow wrongful attitudes, Lord. We shall not allow sin and wickedness to grow and to prosper where we are, Heavenly Father. But rather help us, Lord, expose all the works of darkness, Lord, all the works of sin, Heavenly Father. Lord, we pray, Father God, for each and every one of us. You give us boldness, Father God. Give us a sound mind, Lord. Give us a word in season, Lord, to know how to correct, Lord, to know how to show people the truth, Heavenly Father, to draw them, Lord, to win souls for you, Father God. We bless your name, we glorify your name, Lord, in our workplaces, Lord, in our lands, in our communities, in our families, Father God. Let us be the voice of truth, Heavenly Father, the voice that carries your word, Heavenly Father. We praise you and we thank you, Lord. We ask this prayer in Jesus' name. Amen. Amen. Verse 3, Ezekiel 22, verse 3, it says, "Then say thou, thus saith the Lord God, the city sheddeth blood in the midst of it, that her time may come, and maketh idols against herself to defile herself. Thou art become guilty in thy blood that thou hast shed, and hast defiled thyself in thine idols which thou hast made. And thou hast caused thy days to draw near, and art come even unto thy years. Therefore have I made thee a reproach unto the heathen, and a mocking to all the countries." So you can see God is calling out these people, he's calling out the nation, he's calling out the city for what they are doing. Which means anything that you do, it's not hidden from God. And anything that you do will be called into account. And it says you are drawing yourself closer to judgment by doing all these things. You are filling up your cup yourself. So we'll make this prayer. We'll bind and cast out every spirit of idolatry. We'll bind and cast out every spirit of violence, every spirit of exploitation, every spirit of misuse of people, of the word of God. We'll open our mouths and we'll pray, "Lord, in this land, let people pay heed and let them understand the consequences of sin, the wages of sin, that they are dead. It is not as if they will not be called into account. It is not as if they can go scot-free when they live a life that is not pleasing in your sight. Let them continue to understand the importance and the severity of your judgment and your word." Let's open our mouths and pray. Gracious Heavenly Father, Lord, we thank you, Lord, for this land that you have given us, Lord. We stand in the gap, Lord, on behalf of the land, on behalf of the citizens, on behalf of those who are living here, Heavenly Father. And Lord, we pray, Father God, Lord, against every spirit of violence, Lord, against every spirit of idolatry, Father God, we bind it and we cast it out in the name of Jesus, Heavenly Father. Lord, we pray, Father God, that you will deliver this land of its idolatry, Heavenly Father. Any place, Father God, where there are idols, man-made, Lord, or made inside their heart, Heavenly Father. Lord, we pray you bring them to the realization, Lord, to the understanding, Father God, that these idols can profit them nothing, Heavenly Father. Lord, we pray, Father God, souls will turn from their idolatry, Father God. They will turn away, Father God, and they will come to serve you in spirit and in truth, Lord. Let this thing be exposed in their eyes, Lord, showing them the vanity of these things, Father God. We bless your name, we glorify your name, Lord. We ask this prayer in Jesus' name. Amen. Amen. Verse 5, Ezekiel 22, verse 5, it says, "Those that be near and those that be far from thee shall mock thee, which are infamous and much vexed." Verse 6, "Behold, the princes of Israel, everyone, were in thee to their power to shed blood." So it's also now calling out the leaders, the princes, those who were in authority. It says even those people who were in authority, they were using their power and their authority to shed blood. They were misusing and abusing their power. And that is why it is important for us, what we do, to come together, to stand in the gap, praying for souls, praying for kings, praying for lands, praying for authorities. Because what they decide, how they use their power, it affects many under them. So we'll open our mouths and we'll pray for the kings, for the rulers, for business owners, for those in governments. We'll pray that they shall not misuse their power. We thank God we've made these prayers even before this, and we'll continue to stand in the gap to pray for those who are in authority. Let's pray. Gracious Heavenly Father, Lord, we bless your name, we glorify your name, Lord. We pray for kings, for rulers, for princes, Lord, for governors, for ministers, Lord, for business owners, for managers, for CEOs, Heavenly Father. Anybody who is in any authority that you've given them, Father God, let them know, Father, that you are the ultimate authority over them and they are still answerable to you, Father God. Lord, we pray, Father God, power, authority, positions, privileges will not be misused and abused in this land, Heavenly Father, but people will receive them as a responsibility towards you, Lord, and towards those whom you've given under them, Father God, so that they shall continue to carry their work dutifully, Father God. Lord, we pray, Father God, people shall not misuse, Lord, they shall not exploit, Father God, they shall not take advantage, Heavenly Father, but let them continue to work as unto you, Lord. Let them continue to do their work, Father God, so that their reward shall come from you, which will be a good reward, Father God. We bless your name, we glorify your name, Lord. We pray for ourselves even, Lord. As your children, we shall be good representatives perspectives of Jesus Christ, Lord, not only in church, Lord, but when we go out to our businesses, Lord, when we go out to our offices, Lord, when we go out to schools, Lord, when we go out to our companies, Heavenly Father, let us represent you well, Lord, not only in word, Lord, but also in our actions, in our deeds, Father God, doing our work as unto you, Lord, walking and living responsibly, Father God, being faithful, Lord, being good examples, Lord, to those who are around us, Father God. We bless your name, we glorify your name, Father. We ask this prayer in Jesus' name. Amen. Amen. And lastly, let's look at verse 7. Let's read. It says, in thee have they set light by father and mother. In the midst of thee have they dealt by oppression with the stranger. In thee have they vexed the fatherless and the widow. Thou hast despised my holy things and hast profaned my Sabbaths. In thee are men that carry tales to shed blood. And in thee they eat upon the mountains. In the midst of thee they commit lewdness. Verse 10, in thee they have discovered their father's nakedness. In thee have they humbled her that was set apart for pollution. And one hath committed abomination with his neighbor's wife, and another had lewdly defiled his daughter-in-law, and another in thee had humbled his sister, his father's daughter. In thee have they taken gifts to shed blood. Thou hast taken usury and increase, and thou hast greedily gained of thy neighbors by extortion, and hast forgotten me, says the Lord God. Behold, therefore, I have smitten mine hand at thy dishonest gain, which thou hast made, and at thy blood, which has been in the midst of thee. Can thine heart endure, or can thine hands be strong in the days that I shall deal with thee? I, the Lord, have spoken it and will do it. Hallelujah. So you can see the things that God lists out. I mean, all sorts of things, all categories of sin. Dishonoring parents, defiling the Sabbath, polluting your neighbor's wife, sexual immorality, dishonest gain in business, in dealing with one another. And God is saying, the day I start dealing with you, will you be able to handle it? That's the question. And that's the question we all need to ask ourselves. I was also reminded while I was reading this, this has been written many years ago, but these things are still prevalent and applicable today. Even more, you can see. So it's not, that's why the Bible says there is nothing new under the sun from that age till now. And I was talking to one of my friends, and you know, sometimes those unbeliever, they think they are very smart in their worldly knowledge and wisdom. And he started talking to me, and like, this religion, I don't believe in religion, and I am an atheist, and you know, this religion, these books are so old, and those were okay in those ancient times, but everything has changed, everything is advanced, they are not applicable today. I don't see any new sin being discovered from then to now. They are all the same sins, and man has still not changed. Technology might have changed, and spiritual things deal with your spirit, the spiritual things. It is not dealing with motorcycles and engines and those things. It is to do with your soul, which has not upgraded since I last checked. It is still the same soul that people had many years ago. So, and if you read the word, you see the word dealing with still the same things that are prevalent in the world today. There's nothing new. And we'll pray for ourselves that people shall understand that, can you endure when God will start dealing with you? Are you stronger than God? Do you think you can escape his judgment? These things are very important and critical. So we'll pray for ourselves. We'll pray for souls. The word of God says, repent and return. Put iniquity far away from your tabernacle. Purge yourself, cleanse yourselves, and then God will build you up. We'll pray for nations who have given themselves wholly into idolatry, into sin, into moral degradation, into sexual immorality. I mean, governments have allowed it. So what can you expect when people have been given a free leash? So we'll pray for the lands, we'll pray for nations, and we'll say, Lord, let them return to you. Let them return to the foundation of your word, so that they will escape your judgment, and they will deliver their souls by coming, repenting and returning to you. Let's pray. Gracious Heavenly Father, Lord, I thank you, Lord, for your word that has taught us, that has exposed the wrong things, Lord, the wrong doings, Heavenly Father, that are still applicable today, Father God. It is not outdated, Father God. It is not ancient, Lord. We thank you, Lord, for your word is relevant even today, and it will always be, Heavenly Father. Your word says heaven and earth will pass away, but not a single tittle of your word shall pass away, Father God, shall fall to the ground, Heavenly Father. Lord, we pray for ourselves, Lord. We pray for souls. We pray for cities, towns, nations, communities, Father God. Let your word reach them, Father God, and let it expose, Father God, the wrong attitudes, the wrong behaviors, the wrong things that they've accepted, Father God. Let them repent and return, Father God. Let nations, let governments repent and return to you, Father God. Let them turn to you once again, Heavenly Father. And Lord, we pray, Father God, let the laws, let the decrees be changed based on your word, Lord, aligning with your word, Heavenly Father. We praise you and we thank you, Lord, for all that you have done. We ask this prayer in Jesus' name. Amen. Amen.
4: Revive us, Lord. Revive us, Lord. We need a Holy Ghost revival. Send the rain from heaven. Flood our thirsty souls today.

that men may hear the truth, come to the light of the truth, and walk in the truth. Dr. Ihemeh N. Ndukwe, a missionary in the Middle East and Asia for more than 21 years, graced with a word for revival, now comes your way on Revival Now. 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

Revival now. Revival is quickened by the Holy Spirit. This same Spirit that raised Jesus Christ from the dead is still moving, shaking the whole earth, reviving and filling with new wine those who are eagerly waiting for the appearing of Jesus Christ the second time for salvation. Isaiah 55 verse 1 calls out, "Ho, everyone who thirsts, come to the waters. Come and be filled with the new wine of the truths of Jesus Christ. Come seek the Lord while he may be found. Why wait till you find yourself in difficulties? Come, call upon the Lord while he is near." But note what Jesus said in Mark chapter 2 verse 22. "No one puts new wine into old wineskins, or else the new wine bursts the wineskin. The wine is spilled and the wineskin ruined. But new wine must be put into new wineskins." God is seeking new wineskins to fill with the new wine of his word and power. You can let the truth of God's word enter you today, turn you and change you into a new wineskin. Proverbs 25 verse 4 charges this: "Take away the dross from the silver, and it will go to the silversmith for jewelry." So why not take away and forsake those wrong ways, wrong mentalities and ideas, wrong ministrations, wrong rulerships and leaderships, self-righteousnesses, all of which have done neither you, the people, the family, the nation, any good. So let the wicked forsake his way, and the unrighteous man his thoughts. Let him return to the Lord, and he will have mercy on him, and to our God, for he will abundantly pardon and fashion him into a vessel fit for the master's use. So come to Jesus now and eat what is good, and let your soul delight itself in God's abundance. To minister is Dr. Ihemeh Ndukwe. Dr. Ihemeh Ndukwe is a missionary to the Middle East and Asia for more than 21 years, preaching the word of God pure and unadulterated in demonstration of the Spirit and of power, so that men's faith will not be on the enticing words of man's wisdom, but in the power of God. Dr. Ndukwe is graced with the word for revival now, reviving the minister, family, and nations. Remember, the entrance of God's word gives light and gives understanding to the simple. Let the word enter in today and revive you now. Revival now.

The message today is taken from 1st Epistle of John, chapter 2, from verse 3. And hereby we do know that we know him, if we keep his commandments. What John is saying here is that the evidence of the true knowledge of God through his Son is obedience to the word of God. We can't claim we know God if we are not keeping his word, if we are not keeping his commandments, if we are not keeping the commandments of the Lord. And we know that the commandments of the Lord are not grievous. It's not to hurt us, it's to do us good. So we need to keep his commandments. We need to walk in his word. The scripture says, for those who received him, to them he gave power to become the sons of God, even to them that believed on his name, which were born not of blood, nor of the will of the flesh, nor of the will of man, but of God. If you are born of God, and you say you know him, and you say you have received our Lord and Savior Jesus Christ as your personal Lord, as your master, you need to keep his commandments. You need to keep the total counsel of the word of God. That's what he's telling us here. We should know to walk in him and to do his will. As the scripture says in Matthew chapter 11, verse 27, Jesus speaking, he says, all things are delivered unto me of my Father, and no man knoweth the Son but the Father. Neither knoweth any man the Father save the Son, and he to whomsoever the Son will reveal him. As long as God has revealed himself to us through his Son, Jesus Christ, and the Son has revealed himself to us and revealed God to us through his word, if we say we know him, if we say we have believed in him, if we say we have received him, we are to keep his commandments. We are to walk in him, as the scripture says, in the Gospel of John, chapter 17, verse 3. And this is life eternal, that they might know thee, the only true God, and Jesus Christ, whom thou hast sent. So as long as we have accepted what Jesus Christ has done for us on the cross of Calvary, for God so loved the world, he gave his only begotten Son, that whosoever believeth in him should not perish, but have everlasting life. And that Christ shed his blood on the cross of Calvary for the remission of our sins. For he that knew no sin became sin for us, that we may become the righteousness of God in Christ Jesus. So if we know him, we must keep his commandments. We must walk in his total counsel. For this is life eternal, that they might know thee, the only true God, and Jesus Christ, whom thou hast sent. And Jesus, in continuing his prayers for the disciples and all those that will believe him and come to know him through the disciples, he said in that John chapter 17, verse 6, I have manifested thy name unto the men which thou gavest me out of the world. Thine they were, and thou gavest them me, and they have kept thy word. So we are to keep the commandments of the Lord. We are to keep the word of God. We are to keep the total counsel of the Lord. If we say we know him, what you have received and believed, you have to obey and do. What has been revealed to you, you have to put it into practice. That is obedience. To know God, the Father, the Son, the Holy Spirit, is to love God and keep his commandments. As the scripture says in John chapter 14, verse 15, say, if you love me, keep my commandments. That's Jesus speaking. If we love him, if we know him, we will keep his commandments. May we learn to continue to keep the commandments of the Lord, because that's the sign of loving God, and that's the sign of knowing him. For if we know him and we have believed in what he did for us, we'll purpose to keep his word
and walk in his word. We will not deviate from the truth. We remain walking in the truth. That's what it means to know him and to walk in him. That's why the scripture encourages us in 2 Peter chapter 1 verse 10. Say, wherefore, be rather brethren, give diligence to make your calling and election sure. For if you do these things, you shall never fall. If we say we know him and we do the things that are his commandments, we shall never fall. We shall never fail. And hereby we do know that we know him if we keep his commandments. Do you know him? Are you keeping his commandments? If you are keeping his commandments, you will do his will. You will do his total counsel. As the scripture tells us in 1 John chapter 3 from verse 18, my little children, let us not love in word, neither in tongue, but in deed and in truth. Verse 19, and hereby we know that we are of the truth and shall assure our hearts before him. Verse 20, for if our hearts condemn us, God is greater than our hearts and knoweth all things. Verse 21, beloved, if our heart condemn us not, then have we confidence toward God. Verse 22, and whatsoever we ask, we receive of him, because we keep his commandments and do those things that are pleasing in his sight. So if we know him, we keep his commandments. We do those things that are pleasing in his sight. And the scripture continues in that verse 23 of 1st Epistle of John chapter 3. Say, and this is his commandment, that we should believe on the name of his Son Jesus Christ and love one another as he gave us commandments. Verse 24, and he that keepeth his commandments dwelleth in him, and he in him. And hereby we know that he abided in us by the Spirit which he had given us. For he said it's expedient for him to go, that when he goes, he will send the Holy Spirit to us. So if we know him, we'll keep his commandments, we abide in his commandments, we'll not deviate from the word of God, we'll purpose to walk in his way, we'll not allow anything to take us out of the word of God. We will be desirous to remain in the truth and to do the truth. Jesus questioned to all those who claim that they know him today. It's in the Gospel of Luke, chapter 6, verse 46. He said, and why call ye me Lord, Lord, and do not the things which I say? Verse 47, whoso cometh to me and heareth my sayings and doeth them, I will show you to whom he is like. He's like a man which built a house and dig deep and laid the foundation on a rock. And when the flood arose, the stream beat vehemently upon that house and could not shake it, for it was founded upon a rock. If you know him, you will keep his commandments, and you will have your foundation on the rock of your salvation, that no matter the shaking, no matter the turbulence, you will stand because you know him. You will walk in his word. You will not be such who will call Lord, Lord, and you are not doing what he says. If you know him, you do what he says. You keep his commandments. And that's what he's telling us here. And hereby we do know that we know him if we keep his commandments. The evidence, the assurance that we know him is that we are keeping his commandments. Note, this is in plural, not just the commandment of love. His commandments are centered in the person of Jesus Christ, which of course, the foundation is love. They are defined by his character and practice. So we need to keep his commandments. We need to be like Christ. We need to be conformed and be transformed and be like Christ. We should not be conformed to the patterns of the world
Rather, we should be transformed by the renewing of our minds so that we will continue to be like Christ. We need to do things as Christ did them. That's what it means to keep his commandments. We should not walk in him. We should not deviate from the truth. We should purpose to do the will of God. He continued in that first epistle of John, chapter 2, verse 4. He said, "He that said, I know him, and keepeth not his commandments, is a liar, and the truth is not in him. If you say you know him, and you do not do the commandments of the Lord, you are a liar, and the truth is not in you. Know it, that no liar will make heaven." Liars will find themselves in the lake of fire. So if we say we know him, we should keep his commandments. He that said, "I know him, and keepeth not his commandments, is a liar, and the truth is not in him. For he that says such is not walking in the light of the word of God. For he that said is in the light and hated his brother is in darkness even until now." You can't be walking outside the word of God and you say you know him. Knowing him means you are walking in the glorious gospel of the word of God. For if we say that we have fellowship with him and walk in darkness, we lie and do not the truth. We need to walk in the light of the gospel. As we say we know him, we should do his will. We cannot say we know him and we are walking in darkness. If we know him, we will know to love one another. We will know to love our brethren. For the scripture says in 1st epistle of John chapter 4 verse 20, "If a man say, I love God, and hated his brother, he's a liar. For he that loveth not his brother, whom he has seen, how can he love God, whom he has not seen?" So he that said, "I know him, and keepeth not his commandments, is a liar, and the truth is not in him." You can't say you know God without doing his word. It's not those that have the knowledge of whom God is that are blessed, but those who apply and obey and put in practice what they know. It is not the hearers, but the doers of the word of God. The scripture says in Titus chapter 1 verse 16, "They profess that they know God, but in works they deny him, being abominable and disobedient and unto every good work, reprobate." So you can't say you know God, but in your works you deny him. You don't walk in obedience. You are doing abominable things. You are walking in disobedience. And in every good work, you are a reprobate. You can't profess you know God and you do things counter to the word of God. You do things that are opposite to the word of God. You rebel against the word of God. You can't claim you know him. You can't say you know God without doing his word. It's not those that have the knowledge of whom God is that are blessed, but those who do and apply the knowledge they have received. That's why the scripture is telling us there, "He that said, I know him, and keepeth not his commandments, is a liar." Don't make yourself a liar. Don't be a liar. For such ones are representing their father, the devil, as Jesus told the Jews who were opposed to his teachings and didn't receive his person. So claiming that you know God and you are not keeping his commandments, you are making yourself a liar. You are an ambassador of liars. You are not an ambassador of Christ. See what Jesus told the Jews who were opposed to his teachings and didn't receive his person in that Gospel of John, chapter 8, from verse 42. Jesus said unto them, "If God were your father, you would love me, for I proceeded forth and came from God. Neither came I of myself, but he sent me."
You can't say you love God. You can't say you know God if you have not received our Lord and Savior Jesus Christ. If you have not received whom he has sent, you can't claim you know God. God is only known through his Son Jesus Christ. For he has revealed him to us. God sent his Son, and his Son revealed him to us. So you cannot say you love God, you cannot say you know God, if you have not received him that proceeded from God. Because Christ did not come of himself. The Word put on flesh and dwelt amongst us. And we beheld the glory of the only begotten of the Son, full of grace and truth. For the law came through Moses, but grace and truth came through Jesus Christ. For in the beginning was the Word, and the Word was with God, and the Word was God. There was nothing that was ever made that was not made through the Word of God. And he was life, and the light was the light of men, and the light shineth in darkness, and the darkness comprehended it not. So the knowledge of God comes through the revelation of our Lord and Savior Jesus Christ, the manifestation of his glorious light through the gospel. For he is the light of the world. So you can't say you know God and you don't keep the word of God. If you say you know God, you must love him whom God has sent. You must receive him whom God has sent. He continues in that Gospel of John chapter 8 verse 43. Why do you not understand my speech? Even because you cannot hear my word. Verse 44. Ye are of your father the devil, and the laws of your father you will do. He was a murderer from the beginning, and abode not in the truth, because there is no truth in him. When he speaketh a lie, he speaketh of his own, for he is a liar and the father of it. So my brethren, or everyone who is hearing this word today, he that said, I know him, and keepeth not his commandments, is a liar, and the truth is not in him. Such one is representing his father the devil, who does not abide in the truth. Jesus continued, because Jesus came to show us the way, the truth, and the life, and no man cometh to the Father except through him. He continued in that John chapter 8 verse 45. He said, and because I tell you the truth, you believe me not. Verse 46, which of you convinced me of sin? And if I say the truth, why do you not believe me? Verse 47, he that is of God heareth God's words. Ye therefore hear them not, because ye are not of God. If ye are of God, you will hear the word of God. As you hear, you will obey, you will do the will of God. Because it's not just the hearers that are blessed, but the doers. As you purpose to remain in the word of God, you will be sanctified through the truth. And the word is truth. For he that said, I know him, and keepeth not his commandments, is a liar, and the truth is not in him. So if you say you know God, if you say you know Christ, and you are not keeping his commandments, the truth is not in you. Repent and return, and come into the saving knowledge of the word of God, and purpose to walk in the truth. Walk in the light of the gospel. For he that said, I know him, and keepeth not his commandments, is a liar, and the truth is not in him. These commandments are found in Christ, in his person, his character, and his practice. That's what the Lord wants us to remain in, to personify, and to do as those who believe him and those who know him. If you know him, you keep his word. He continued in that first epistle of John,

chapter 2, verse 5, says, but whoso keepeth his word, in him verily is the love of God perfected. Hereby know we that we are in him. If you keep his word, the love of God is perfected in you. The love of God is made complete in you. The testimony of our Lord Jesus Christ is made complete in you because you keep his word. Saying, whoso keepeth his word, in him verily is the love of God perfected. Hereby know we that we are in him. You can't be in him without loving him. You can't be in him without loving your neighbor as yourself. You can't be in him without keeping his commandment. You can't be in him and he in you without you walking in obedience, because the Spirit of God that is dwelling in you, the love of God that is shed abroad in our heart by the Holy Spirit, will make you to keep doing his will and doing his word if you are in him. So that's what he's saying there. But whoso keepeth his word, in him verily is the love of God perfected. Hereby know we that we are in him. Are you in him? Is the love of God perfected in you? Are you keeping his word? Are you doing the will of God? Look at what Jesus said in Luke chapter 11 from verse 27. And it came to pass, as he spake these things, a certain woman of the company lifted up her voice and said unto him, blessed is the woman that bare thee and the paps which thou hast sucked. So the woman was excited because of the miracles, the healings, and the words of wisdom that proceeded out of the mouth of our Lord and Savior Jesus Christ. And what the woman could only testify was that, oh, blessed is she that bore you. Blessed is she that gave birth to you. And blessed is that paps that has sucked. But look at what Jesus replied. In that Luke 11 verse 28, he said, but he said, yea, rather blessed are they that hear the word of God and keep it. The people that are blessed are those who hear the word of God and keep it. As you are hearing the word of God today, are you ready to keep it? That's where your blessing lies. It's in keeping the word of God. That's where you receive your blessing. Whoso keepeth his word, in him verily is the love of God perfected. Hereby know we that we are in him. If you keep the word of God, the love of God is perfected in you. Because you are keeping the word of God, you're so blessed in it. The Gospel of John chapter 14, verse 31, Jesus speaking, say, he that hath my commandments and keepeth them, he it is that loveth me. And he that loveth me shall be loved of my Father. And I will love him and will manifest myself to him. So keeping the commandments of the Lord is a sign that we love him. Not just say you love him with your mouth without keeping his commandments. If we say we love him, we will learn to keep his commandments. Say, he that hath my commandments and keepeth them, he it is that loveth me. And he that loveth me shall be loved of my Father. And I will love him and will manifest myself to him. His commandments here implies his teachings. Are you walking in the teachings of the Lord? If you keep the teachings of the Lord and obey them and walk in them, it shows that you love the Lord God with all your heart, with all your mind, with your strength. It shows you love God the Father, the Son, and the Holy Spirit. He said they will also love you back. Jesus says that he will also love you back and will manifest himself to you. You need a revelation of what to do or how to go. Keep the word of God. Keep the commandments of the Lord. Keep the teachings of the Lord. Follow in obedience to do that which God has commanded us to do. So we should learn to abide in him, abide in his word, and do his way. We should not allow anything to take us away from the truth of the gospel. We should remain focused, doing the will of God in all aspects of our lives. We should walk worthy of the Lord.

0: 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I repeat that telephone number, +234 701 687 0490. Thank you so much.
1: When the roll is called from yonder, I'll be there.
2: Hallelujah. Was it a hard message or was it an easy message? The more you understand it, the harder it gets. Do you know, it's not easy to love. But thank God, the Word of God says, it's not about how good you feel or how nice it made you feel. It should be the truth. Only the truth can set you free. Hallelujah. Sometimes the truth can be hard, but it is what you need to walk with to set you free. As we go back to that 2 John chapter 1, verse 5, it's interesting. He starts with, it says, "And now I beseech thee, lady, not as though I wrote a new commandment unto thee, but that which we have from the beginning, that we love one another." You know, people this day and age, they run around new commandments, new things, new doctrines, which sound very exciting. He said, you don't need any new thing. There's enough of old to learn, to understand, to meditate on, to obey. You know, if you look at Acts chapter 17, verse 18, I'll take you to these people. We still have them in this day and age. Acts chapter 17, verse 18, it says, "Then certain philosophers of Epicureans and of the Stoics encountered him, and some said, what will this babbler say? Other some, he seemeth to be a setter forth of strange gods, because he preacheth unto them Jesus and the resurrection. And they took him and brought him unto Areopagus, saying, may we know what this new doctrine whereof thou speakest is? For thou bringest certain strange things to our ears. We would know therefore what these things mean." Verse 21. "For all the Athenians and the strangers which were there spent their time in nothing else but either to tell or to hear some new thing." Some people are professionally hearers of new things and tellers of new things. That's what they spend their time in. Even Paul, by God's grace, he got the opportunity to preach because of this, their attitude. That what is this new doctrine that you are telling us? But the Word of God, we thank God, it is the same yesterday, today, and forever. There is no new edition being published tomorrow. Nothing else will be published day after. What God had to say, He has already said. And it is up to you and me to now do that commandment. We'll pray for ourselves. This commandment that we have from the Lord. We shall learn this commandment and we shall walk in this commandment. And we shall not need to be hearers of any new things, any new doctrines. I don't need that. I have enough on my plate in the Word of God to study and to learn. Let's open our mouths and pray. Father God, we bless your name. We glorify your name. Lord, I thank you for your word, Heavenly Father, which is unchanging, Lord. I thank you, Lord, for your word, which is forever settled in heaven, Heavenly Father. Lord, we pray, Father God, we shall be those who will seek your will and your commandment, Lord. We shall not run after any new doctrines, Lord. We shall not run after any new theologies, Heavenly Father. Lord, your word tells us we have no need for any man to teach us anymore, Lord. Your Holy Spirit should continue to teach us, Father God, from your word through your ministers, Father. Lord, we bless your name. We glorify your name, Lord. As as your word has come forth today, Lord, we pray, Father, we shall be those who will hear your commandments, Lord, who will keep your commandments, Lord, who will walk in your commandments, Lord. These commandments shall never get old-fashioned for us, Lord. These commandments shall never go out of date for us, Heavenly Father, but we shall continue to walk in them, Lord, meditate on them day and night, Lord, so that we may observe to do those things that please you, Father God. We praise you and we thank you, Lord, for all that you have done. We ask this prayer in Jesus' name. Amen. Matthew chapter 5 verse 44, it says, But I say unto you, love your enemies, bless them that curse you, do good to them that hate you, and pray for them which despitefully use you and persecute you, that you may be the children of your Father which is in heaven. We thank God, we heard. Being a child of God is not about labels and what name you use. It is the action that you do. It is the life that you live. It is the obedience that you show towards the word of God. We'll pray we shall continue to live in the word of God. We shall continue to obey. I can say I am a child of God as much as I like. What did Jesus say? On that day, many of them who called Lord, Lord, you know, they shall not make heaven. It is not in calling and speaking in word service and mouth lip service, but it is in what you do. We'll pray we shall continue to walk in obedience to the word of God. I will be a true child of God by what I do, by how I live. Let's open our mouths and pray. Lord, let us be examples in the places we are, Lord, not only by the words we speak, Heavenly Father, but the deeds we do, Lord, the works we do, Lord. We thank you, Father, for you have taught us, Lord, to do good works, Father God, so that men shall glorify you when they see our good works, Heavenly Father. Lord, I thank you, you have created us unto good works, Heavenly Father. We have been made, we have been called to do good works, Lord. You have taught us, Lord, you have saved us, you have given us everything that we need, Lord, and let us, Lord, continue to demonstrate your love through our works, Father God. Lord, we pray, Father God, we shall continue to be true children, Lord, not outward appearances only, Father God, not lip service only, Lord, not by eye service, Heavenly Father, but help us to truly be your children, Lord, in the places where you have placed us. In my workplace, help me to be a true child of God. In my office, in my school, in my family, amongst my friend circle, Lord, help people see and help people see my actions, Lord, and know that I am a true child of God, Father God, by the love that we demonstrate, Heavenly Father. We praise you and we thank you, Lord, for all that you have done. We ask this prayer in Jesus' name. Amen. Let's look at John chapter 13 verse 34. John 13 verse 34. A new commandment I give unto you, that ye love one another as I have loved you, that ye also love one another. This is Jesus speaking. Love one another as I have loved you. That means you love like Jesus. Hallelujah. Love like Jesus. What did Jesus do? He did not wait for you to love him first. He said, I have loved you first. That means I do not have to wait for that person to love me. Love starts with me. Because I have already been given love. So you cannot say I was not shown love. Christ already showed his love to me. And he showed me how to love. You cannot call yourself a Christian if you don't love. The Bible says God is. You remove love, you remove God from the equation. Then what are you, who are you worshipping then? God is love. God is the personification of love. We'll pray. We shall continue to love like Jesus. Now again, if you think about this, love like Jesus, what does it mean? You embrace everything that the world does? I love you. Okay, you are walking in this wrong direction. I still love you. Is it the same Jesus who said, woe to you Pharisees. Woe to you who are doing wrong things. Is it the same Jesus who overturned the tables? Love walks with truth. Hallelujah. We'll pray. We shall continue to love, but not the worldly love, not the, okay, you're going towards destruction, I love you, bye-bye. Not that kind of love. But we'll continue to love like Jesus. Let's open our mouths and pray. Lord, help me to love like your son, Jesus Christ, who showed me love. Lord, help me to love like you have loved us, Heavenly Father. Help me to love those who hate me. Help me to love those who persecute me. Help me to love those who curse me. Help me to love those who do not embrace me. Help me to love those who do not like the correct teaching that I give, Lord. Help me to love those who do not welcome me, Lord. Help me to love those who are ignoring me, Father God. Lord, help me to love like Jesus, Father God. Lord, we pray, Father God, our love shall not be a love to show to the world, Lord, but it shall be a love towards you, Lord. A love of obedience that we show towards you, Lord. We pray, Father God, let us learn, Father, that every reward of this love, Father God, is secure with you in heaven, Heavenly Father. And we shall receive it at the right time, Father God. Lord, as we are loving, Lord, as we are walking in obedience, Heavenly Father, Lord, we know we are gathering, accumulating treasures in heaven with you, Father God. Lord, help each and every one of us be rich towards you, Father God. Help each and every one of us be rich in heaven, Heavenly Father. We praise you and we thank you, Lord, for all that you have done, Lord. I thank you, Father God, for the love that you have demonstrated towards us, Lord. I thank you, Lord, for the love that is shed abroad in our hearts, Heavenly Father. May this love continue to flow, Lord, even when it means speaking the truth, Lord, speaking things that are not pleasing to the ears that hear them, Lord, but they are beneficial and necessary for them, Lord. Lord, help us to be bold to speak those things, Father God. We praise you and we thank you, Lord, for everything that you have done, Father. We ask this prayer in Jesus' name. Amen. And 1 Corinthians chapter 13, we started reading that. 1 Corinthians chapter 13, verse 4 onwards. It says, charity suffereth. What is charity? Love. But I like the way it has used this word charity. You know why? When you are doing charity, do you expect anything in return? That is the love that you need to show. Charitable love. Because that is the love God shows to you and me. He does not expect anything from you. He has just loved us. There is no attached terms and conditions. There is no expectation from him. He has just loved us. It says, charity suffereth long. It is kind. It envieth not. Charity wanteth not itself. Is not puffed up. Does not behave itself unseemly. Seeketh not her own. Is not easily provoked. Thinketh no evil. Rejoiceth not in iniquity, but rejoiceth in the truth. Beareth all things, believeth all things, hopeth all things, endureth all things. Charity will never fail. It says tongues can fail, prophecies can fail, everything else can fail. But your love that you have showed towards God, towards his ministers, towards his servants, towards his people, it is accumulated and stored. It cannot fail. It shall always speak on your behalf. Let's open our mouths. It is a difficult saying, charity. You have to do many things. It suffereth long, it tolerates, it's long-suffering, it bears with things, it believes all things, it hopes all things. That's why I asked the question, is it an easy message or a hard message? But we thank God. We can do all things through Christ who strengthens us. God would not give you this commandment if it was not possible. He said, love your neighbor as yourself. Hallelujah. We'll open our mouths and pray, Lord, help us to continue to love as you have loved me. May I be known for the love that you have shown me, for the love that I share towards others, Lord. We pray, Father God, that we shall continue to do all these things that you have listed out for us, Lord. We shall continue to show forth your love, Lord. Our love shall not be superficial or worldly, Heavenly Father. And we know, Father God, in the end, charity shall never fail, Heavenly Father. We shall never fail when we walk in your commandments, Lord. We shall never be called a failure when we obey your voice and your word, Heavenly Father. Even as we humble ourselves before many, Lord, before the world, in the end, your word shall speak, Heavenly Father. In the end, our profiting shall appear to all, Heavenly Father. In the end, people shall acknowledge, yes, you told me the truth. You said the right thing to me. I should have believed you. I should have listened to you. Father God, when we speak your word, Heavenly Father, help us to be bold with it, Lord. May we not be ashamed of the gospel of Jesus Christ, Lord, and help us to speak the truth. Each and every one of us shall be a carrier of truth, Heavenly Father. We shall continue to be those who proclaim good tidings, Lord. Wherever we go, Father God, our feet shall be beautiful, Heavenly Father. Lord, we bless your name. We glorify your name, Lord. We thank you for your word. We thank you for your truth. And we thank you for your love, Lord. We give you all the glory, Father. We ask this prayer in Jesus' name. In Jesus' name we pray.
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1: Today's promise is taken from the book of 2 Thessalonians chapter 2, and I read from verses 1 to 5 from the New King James Version, and it says, Now, brethren, concerning the coming of our Lord Jesus Christ and our gathering together to him, we ask you not to be soon shaken in mind or troubled, either by spirit or by word or by letter, as if from us, as though the day of Christ had come. Let no one deceive you by any means, for that day will not come unless the falling away comes first, and the man of sin is revealed, the son of perdition, who opposes and exalts himself above all that is called God or that is worshipped, so that he sits as God in the temple of God, showing himself that he is.
2: Hallelujah.
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1: Today's promise is taken from the book of 1 John chapter 2, and I read from verses 24 to 25 from the New King James Version, and it says, Therefore, let that abide in you which you have heard from the beginning. If what you have heard from the beginning abides in you, you also will abide in the Son and in the Father. And this is the promise that he has promised us, eternal life. Hallelujah! Come, let's worship and thank the Lord in Jesus' name.

0: Hallelujah. We thank God for this time that He has given us once again to come to hear from His Word, to stand in the gap, to pray, to receive revelation, knowledge, understanding, counsel, guidance from His Word. As we read today's scripture taken from 1 John chapter 2 verses 24 and 25. Verse 24 says, "Let that therefore abide in you, which you have heard from the beginning. If that which you have heard from the beginning shall remain in you, you also shall continue in the Son and in the Father." Verse 25, "And this is the promise that He has promised us, even eternal life." Hallelujah. So the instruction, the exhortation coming from John, who is an apostle now, who was a disciple of Jesus Christ, it says, "Let that therefore abide in you, which you have heard from the beginning." So the teaching, the gospel of Jesus Christ that you've heard from the beginning, He says, let it abide in you, let it stay in you, keep it in you. So we need to understand that what is the responsibility of the believer? It is to keep the word of God in them. David said, "I have hid your word in my heart so that I will not sin against you." So it is important to keep the word of God in your heart, to let it abide, to let it live in you. Proverbs 4:23 says, "Keep thy heart with all diligence, for out of it are the issues of life." We'll make this prayer for ourselves. You have to protect the word of God. You have to keep the word of God. We'll make this prayer, you know, we ourselves, while we are also standing in the gap, we'll pray for our children. We'll pray for our families. We'll pray for every believer that they will not compromise on the word of God. They will not be casual. They will not take it lightly. Anything that you find precious or valuable in your life, what do? You protect it so that you don't lose it, you don't misplace it, it is not stolen. You do your best to keep it. So we'll make this prayer for ourselves. May we, our children, every believer, our family members, our friends, our near and dear ones, we'll pray that let them keep their hearts and let them keep the teachings of Jesus. Let them keep the gospel of our Lord and Savior Jesus Christ with all diligence. Let them not allow it to fade away, to fizzle out, or to take a back seat, or to be in the background. But let it always be in the forefront. Let it abide in us. Let it live in us, a living word of God. Let's pray. Gracious Heavenly Father, Lord, we thank you, Lord, for your word, for the knowledge, the wisdom, the understanding it brings us, Lord, for the revelation that you have shown us, Lord, for the teachings that we have, Lord, for your doctrines, Heavenly Father. Lord, we pray, we shall allow it to abide in us, Heavenly Father. We shall be careful with it, Lord. Lord, we pray, Father God, we shall continue to keep our heart with all diligence, Heavenly Father. Lord, even our children, our family members, every believer, Lord, every born-again believer, Heavenly Father, who has tasted and seen that you are good, Lord. Lord, we pray they shall not fall away, Lord. They shall not allow your word to fade away in their lives, Lord. But we shall continue to hold fast to it, Lord. We shall continue to pay due attention to your word, Lord. We shall continue to meditate on it day and night, Heavenly Father. We bless your name. We glorify your name, Lord. We ask this prayer in Jesus' name. Amen. Amen. Verse 24, let's read it again. It says, "Let that therefore abide in you, which you have heard from the beginning. If that which you have heard from the beginning shall remain in you, ye shall also continue in the Son and in the Father." So the challenge is to allow the teaching that we heard from the beginning, the gospel of Jesus Christ, the true word, to abide in us till the end. Let the enemy not pollute it, not beguile us. Hebrews 2 verse 1 says, "Therefore we ought to give the more earnest heed to the things which we have heard." You have to give it more earnest thing. You have to pay more attention. You have to focus more. It says, lest at any time we should let them slip. Oh, it is so easy for the word of God to slip away. The enemy comes and he starts planting those tares. He tries to plant confusion and doubt and worldly doctrines and worldly mindsets and worldly behaviors. Colossians 2 verses 6 to 8 say, "As you have therefore received Christ Jesus the Lord, so walk ye in him. Verse 7, rooted and built up in him and established in the faith as you have been taught, abounding therein with thanksgiving." Verse 8, Beware lest any man spoil you through philosophy and vain deceit after the traditions of men, after the rudiments of the world, and not after Christ. Anyone coming to you, and they will come to you. They might come to you personally, they might speak to you one-on-one, you might hear it in a discussion around you, because the devil is called the prince of the power of the air. So you might hear it on social media, you might hear it on your WhatsApp messages, you might hear those things, those messages, those worldly mindsets, those arguments of the world, those rudiments of the world on your social media profiles, Facebook, Instagram, TikTok, whatever. So we need to pay more earnest heed so that we will not allow the word of God to slip away. We will not allow those worldly things to overshadow, overpower the word of God in us. Galatians 1:9, it says, as we have said before, so say I now again, if any man preach any other gospel unto you than that you have received, let him be accursed. Any other gospel, any other message, any other teaching, any addition or any removal from the word of God, if anyone tries to enforce it or teach it or influence you with it, it says, let him be accursed. We are not supposed to turn to any other gospel. So let's make this prayer for ourselves, for our children. As they are growing up, you will be exposed. You know, the whole battle is in the mindset. The Bible says, do not give place to the devil. Ephesians chapter 4 verse 27, if you read, it says, neither give place to the devil. The devil wants place where? Not in your house. He does not want space, physical space in your house, in your room, in your office. It's space. It's the real estate of your mind. It's the real estate of your heart. We will not give any place to the devil. We will not give any place to his doctrines, to his teaching, to his mindset. It is a worldly mindset. So let's make this prayer for ourselves. Even our children, they will not be influenced by the world. Let's pray. Gracious Heavenly Father, Lord, I thank you, Lord, for your word, which we have learned, which has been taught to us, Lord. Lord, we pray we shall remain within the confines of your word. We shall not allow the world to influence us, you know, against your word, Father God. We will not allow the doctrines, the thinking, the mentality of the world to change the word of God in us, Heavenly Father. But we shall continue to hold fast to your word, Lord. We shall pay more earnest heed, Lord. We shall continue to read your word, study your word day and night, Lord. We shall continue to meditate on it day and night, Lord, and observe to do everything that is written in your word, Lord, so that we shall find good success. We shall make our way prosperous, Heavenly Father. We bless your name. We glorify your name. We present our children, Lord, the next generation as it is growing up, Lord, as their young minds are growing in you, Heavenly Father. Lord, we pray that you will protect them and keep them, Lord, from every bad influence, Lord, from every bad worldly mindset, Heavenly Father. Every imagination, every thought that is trying to raise itself against your knowledge, Heavenly Father, against the truth of your word, Father God, we nullify it, Lord. We bind it and we cast it away in Jesus' name, Lord. We bless your name, we glorify your name, Father. We ask this prayer in Jesus' name. Amen. Amen. Verse 25, 1 John chapter 2, verse 25, it says, and this is the promise that he has promised us, even eternal life. The greatest promise is eternal life. The Bible says, for God so loved the world that he gave his only begotten Son, that whosoever would believe in him should have everlasting life. That is the reward. That is the end reward. That is the greatest reward. It says, this is the promise that he has promised us, even eternal life. How do you achieve the promises of God? How do you attain them? If you read Hebrews chapter 6 verse 12, it says that you be not slothful, but followers of them who through faith and patience inherit the promises. So you need faith and you need patience. If you read 1 Timothy 6:12, see, it's easy to remember these scriptures. I read Hebrews 6:12 and you read 1 Timothy 6:12. It says, fight the good fight of faith, lay hold on eternal life, whereunto thou art called and hast professed a good profession before many witnesses. You are called to eternal life. God wants us to have eternal life. God has promised us eternal life. But what is your part? It says, fight the good fight of faith. You still have to fight for it. You still have to fight the fight of faith. You still have to protect that teaching, that doctrine, that word of God in your heart. It says, lay hold on eternal life. We cannot allow the enemy to take away eternal life from our grasp. We will hold tight, we will cleave to it. Let's open our mouths and pray. May we be amongst those who inherit this promise of God, the promise of eternal life. It'll take faith, it'll take patience, but we will make it in Jesus' name. Let's open our mouths and pray. Gracious Heavenly Father, Lord, I thank you, Lord, for your word. And I thank you, Lord, for the promise of eternal life, Heavenly Father. Lord, we pray we shall not become complacent, we shall not become careless, Lord, but we will be diligent in following those, Lord, who through faith and patience inherited the promises, Lord. We also, Father God, with faith and patience, Lord, we will fight the good fight of faith, Lord. We shall continue to fight every bad doctrine, Lord. We shall continue to fight every trickery, Lord, every false doctrine, Lord, every attempt to beguile us, Heavenly Father, so that we shall cleave to your word, Lord. We shall be rooted and planted in your word, Heavenly Father. Even our children, as they are growing up, Lord, help them, Lord, to continue to fight the good fight of faith, Lord, laying hold on eternal life, Father God. Lord, we pray, Father God, none of us shall miss on eternal life, Lord. None of us shall make shipwreck of our faith, Heavenly Father. We bless your name. We glorify your name, Lord. We ask this prayer in Jesus' name. Amen. In Jesus' name we pray. Amen. Amen.
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3: The word of wisdom today is taken from Proverbs chapter 12, verse 21. There shall no evil happen to the just, but the wicked shall be filled with mischief. That's why you need to remain as the righteousness of God in Christ Jesus. For no evil will happen to you. All things will work together for good for you, because you love God, because you have purpose to walk in the commandments of the Lord. For say, if you love me, you keep my commandments. And the just will remain walking in the commandments of the Lord. But the wicked shall walk wickedly. They will walk outside the will of God. And evil will continue to happen to them. So no evil shall happen to the just. Because the just have received what Jesus Christ did for them on the cross of Calvary. For he shed his blood for the remission of their sins. He that knew no sin became sin for us, that we may become the righteousness of God in Christ Jesus. So the just are justified by faith through the blood of our Lord Jesus Christ. The psalmist says in Psalm 34 verse 19, many are the afflictions of the righteous, but the Lord delivereth him out of them all. So no evil shall happen to the just, because they are the righteousness of God in Christ Jesus. Afflictions may come in many ways, but God will always deliver them out of them all. He will always make a way of escape for them, that they may be able to bear it. He continued in verse 20 of that Psalm 34. He said, he keepeth all his bones, not one of them is broken. Verse 21, evil shall slay the wicked, and they that hate the righteous shall be desolate. Verse 22, the Lord redeemed the soul of his servants, and none of them that trust in him shall be desolate. You can't put your trust in the Lord and you become desolate. Those who put their trust in the Lord are like Mount Zion that can never be moved. As the mountains surround Jerusalem, so the Lord surrounds those, keeps them in safety. He protects them, he shields them, he preserves them. That's why no evil will happen to the just, but the wicked shall be filled with his mischief. Because he has rejected God in his heart, he will be filled with his mischief. As the just remains the righteousness of God in Christ Jesus, they will continue to dwell in the secret place of the Most High, abiding in his presence, so no evil shall befall them. Neither shall any plague come near their dwelling, for in the presence of God is fullness of joy, and at his right hand are pleasures forevermore. So purpose to remain as the just, as the righteousness of God in Christ Jesus. Refuse that anything will take you away from obedience to the word of God. Knowing fully well that God will protect you, he will shield you, he will provide for you. Certainly, no evil will ever happen to the just, because God, through his Son, has justified them through obedience to the word of God. For we know that all things, they work together for good to them that love God, to them who are the called according to his purpose. The just have been called according to the purpose of the Lord. And because they love God, God will shield them, God will protect them. As the scripture says in that Romans 8, 29, for whom he did foreknow, he also did predestinate to be conformed to the image of his Son, that he might be the firstborn among many brethren. So the just are purposed to present their bodies a living sacrifice, wholly acceptable unto the Lord. Their purpose to renew their mind and not to conform to the patterns of the world. Their purpose to walk in the way, the truth, and the life that is in Christ Jesus. Therefore, no evil will befall them. No evil will come near their dwelling. No evil will find them, because the Lord will shield them. He protect them, and in every situation, he will perfect and confirm whatever he has promised them. As he says in that Romans chapter 8 verse 30, say, moreover, whom he did predestinate, them he also called. And whom he called, them he also justified. And whom he justified, then he also glorified. So the just who have come to accept what Jesus Christ did for them on the cross of Calvary will be justified, because he has been called and he has had a call. For God so loved the world, he gave his only begotten Son, that whosoever believeth in him should not perish, but have everlasting life. So the just have been called into the righteousness of God in Christ Jesus. They have been called into the beloved, and they are purposed to remain in the beloved, and they are purposed to do the will of God and to walk in the will of God. So no evil will befall them. No evil shall happen to them. No evil will come near their dwelling, because they are dwelling in the secret place of the Most High, abiding in the presence of God. So no evil shall befall them. Neither shall any plague come near their dwelling. For in the presence of God is fullness of joy, and at his right hand are pleasures forevermore. Whatever happens to the righteous shall always end up in glory, as the scripture shows us in 2 Corinthians chapter 4, verse 17. For our light affliction, which is but for a moment, worketh for us a far more exceeding and eternal weight of glory. So whatever is happening to the righteous sees it as light affliction. And because it's light affliction, it's just for a moment. That's also how the righteous sees it, for a moment. Rather, it's leading to the glorious manifestation of what God has purposed for them. So that's why they don't look at the things which they see, as the scripture continues. In that 2 Corinthians chapter 4, verse 18, he says, while we look not at the things which are seen, but at the things which are not seen. For the things which are seen are temporal, but the things which are not seen are eternal. So they don't focus on the things seen. They don't walk by sight. They walk by faith, because they know through faith they will overcome. They know that no evil will happen to them, that whatever comes to them will end up in glory. For as they suffer with Christ, they will also be glorified with him. So know it. Come into the righteousness of God in Christ Jesus, for no evil shall happen to the just, but the wicked shall be filled with mischief. The only concern, the fool who says that there is no God, he who walks his own ways, shall be filled with harm or trouble, with mischief. He will not escape when evil is purposed against him. Because he sows evil, he sows wickedness, and what he sows, that's also what he will reap. Proverbs chapter 1, from verse 29, says this, for that they hated knowledge, and did not choose the fear of the Lord. Verse 30, they would none of my counsel, they despise all my reproof. 31, therefore shall they eat of the fruit of their own way, and be filled with their own devices. So that's why the wicked shall be filled with trouble, they will be filled with mischief, they will be filled with harm, because that's what they have sowed. Because they refused, they rejected the fear of God, they rejected the counsel of the Almighty, they rejected to walk in the ways of the Lord, they will be filled with their own ways, they will be filled with trouble, they will be filled with their own devices, because they are sowing evil, they are imagining wicked devices, and they are putting their devices to work, those same devices. That's what will come to them. Know it. The word of wisdom for you today is that there shall no evil happen to the just, but the wicked shall be filled with mischief. Come out of wickedness. Depart from iniquity. Return and repent, and purpose to come to the saving knowledge of the word of God. Come and serve the Lord in spirit and in truth. Refuse that you remain in evil that the enemy is showing you, and that you continue to walk in wickedness. Refuse that you continue to imagine evil continuously, because what you imagine, that's what will eventually come to you. As a man thinketh, so will he be. The scripture says in Proverbs chapter 14, verse 14, the backslider in heart shall be filled with his own ways, and a good man shall be satisfied from himself. You cannot be good if you have not accepted he that is good. Who is good? Only God that is good. And God has sent forth his only begotten Son, that whosoever believeth in him should not perish, but have everlasting life. So come into the goodness of the Lord, and come and receive the mercy of the Lord, so that goodness and mercy will continue to follow you. Don't be a backslider in heart, because a backslider in heart shall be filled with his own ways. Return, repent, and come to the saving knowledge of the word of God. Cease from your wicked ways. Cease from going the way of destruction, and come back to serve the Lord in spirit and in truth. That's the word of wisdom for you today. Know it, that there shall no evil happen to the just, but the wicked shall be filled with his mischief. Cease from wickedness. Cease from imagining evil. Cease from going astray from the truth, and return to serve the Lord in spirit and in truth. And as you do this, remain blessed. In Jesus' name, amen.
0: The future of the nation is you. The revival we need is returning to the true God, raising teaching priests, restoring the truth.

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Yes, to live a great life in all godliness. The great need on every side is spiritual revival, and God is giving it. The Lord God is rending the heavens and coming down among his people. It's all open. You can hear it all on

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0: 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Lord, continue to reign in our affairs, my Father. Rule in our affairs, Lord, my Father, Lord. Lord, come and take control of everything that concerns us, Lord. Lord, we yield ourselves completely, my Father. Lord, come and take all the glory, the honor, my Father. Lord, you are highly exalted, my Father, Lord. Lord, we glorify you, Lord. We lift you up, my Father, Lord. Lord, come and rule in the affairs of your people, my Father, Lord. Lord, come and show, my Father, yourself strong on behalf of your people, my Father, as we have come, my Father. We give you all glory, Father. We worship and adore you, Father God. In Jesus' name we have prayed. Amen. Hallelujah. Let's open to Luke chapter 6 from verse 39. And he spake a parable unto them, can the blind lead the blind? Shall they not both fall into the ditch? Amen. We thank God we are not being led by the blind. Amen. We have revelation in this church. Amen. We have the word of God that comes to us. Amen. So we are going to pray that we shall not allow any of the blindness of this world to lead us. Amen. We shall continue to make Jesus the leader, the master, the one who sees and knows all things. Amen. May he continue to order our affairs. Amen. We shall not allow the blindness of this world to guide us. Amen. We shall not fall into the ditch in Jesus' name. Amen. You are blind if you allow the blindness of this world to lead you. Amen. You know where the word of God is. You know what the word of God is telling you. Amen. So may we continue to make the word of the Lord our guide, our leader. Amen. Let it continue to show us the way to go to profit. So let's pray. Father God, we thank you, Father Lord. Lord, we thank you for the revelation that we receive in my Father. Thank you for the word that continues to come to us every day, my Father Lord, showing us the way that we should go in, my Father Lord. Lord, we shall not fall into any ditch, my Father. Lord, this blindness of this world, my Father, shall not lead us, my Father Lord. The blind leaders of this world shall not inspire us, my Father. But Lord Jesus, continue to be our master, our leader, the one who knows and sees all things, my Father Lord. Lord, you know the end from the beginning, my Father Lord. Lord, we surrender our lives into your hands, Lord. Lord, lead us, my Father. Guide us, Father Lord. Show us the way to go to profit, Lord, in every area of our lives, my Father Lord. Lord, we shall not allow anything else to lead us, my Father. Lord, none of us shall be blind, my Father. But Lord, we shall know the way to go to profit, my Father, as we remain obedient to your word, my Father God. We thank you, Father. Lord, we shall know where to go and what to do, my Father, Lord. We thank you and praise you, Father. In Jesus' name we have prayed. Amen. Verse 40 of that same Luke 6, it says, the disciple is not above his master, but everyone that is perfect shall be as his master. Amen. You know, the Bible emphasizes, Jesus emphasizes on being perfect. In Matthew 5, 48, he says, be perfect even as your Father in heaven is perfect. Amen. So there is an expectation that we should be perfect. Amen. And it is something that we need to aspire unto. Amen. It's something that we need to desire, that I need to be perfected. Amen. And why do you need to be perfected? The word of God says that he will show himself strong on your behalf when your heart is perfect. Father God, we thank you, Father. Lord, we pray that you shall show us, Lord, the areas where we need to be perfected, Lord. Lord, we want to be perfect even as our Father in heaven is perfect, my Father, Lord. Lord, when we are perfectly trained in your word, we shall be as our master, my Father, Lord. Lord, help us, my Father, that we may yield ourselves to be trained, my Father, to be disciplined by the word of God, Father, Lord. Lord, we desire that you shall show us, my Father, the areas where we need to be perfected this afternoon, Lord. As the word comes forth, my Father, Lord, we shall be open, my Father. We shall be alive, my Father, in the spirit to receive that word that shall show us the areas where we need to be perfected, Lord. We thank you and praise you, Father. In Jesus' name we have prayed. Amen. Amen. Let's look at verse 43 of that Luke. It says, for a good tree bringeth not forth corrupt fruit, neither doth a corrupt tree bring forth good fruit. 44, for every tree is known by his own fruit. For of thorns men do not gather figs, nor of a bramble bush gather they grapes. 45, a good man out of the good treasure of his heart bringeth forth that which is good, and an evil man out of the evil treasure of his heart bringeth forth that which is evil. For of the abundance of the heart his mouth speaketh. Amen. So we are going to pray that the word that is going to come to us today, amen, we shall store it as good treasure. in our hearts, amen, so that it may bring forth good fruit, amen, that shall endure, you know, that shall bring glory to the name of the Lord, amen. So let's pray. Father God, we thank you, Father Lord. Lord, we thank you for the word that you have prepared, the instruction, Lord, the correction, Lord, the rebuke, the reproof, whatever it is that you have prepared for us, Lord. Lord, we shall store it up as good treasure in our hearts, my Father, so that it may bring forth good fruit, my Father, Lord, so that we may have good works, my Father, that may glorify our Father in heaven, my Father, Lord. Lord, we shall not store up any evil treasure in our hearts, my Father. Lord, we shall store up treasures for ourselves in heaven, my Father, Lord, not on this earth, Father God. Lord, help us, my Father, to have the right mindset, my Father, Lord. We thank you and praise you, Father. We give you all glory, Father. In Jesus' name we have prayed. Amen, amen. And let's look at verse 46. It says, why call ye me Lord, Lord, and do not the things which I say? 47, whosoever cometh to me and hears my sayings and doeth them, I'll show you to whom he is like. 48, he's like a man which built a house and dig deep and laid the foundation on a rock. When the flood arose, the stream beat vehemently upon the house and could not shake it, for it was founded upon. 49 says, but he that hears upon the earth, against which the stream did beat vehemently, and immediately it fell, and the ruin of that house was great. Amen. That is not our portion in Jesus' name. Amen. Our house shall stand. Amen. Our building shall stand. Amen. Because we shall hear the word of God and do it. Amen. You know, in the world, people are talking about a going down, but we say there is a lifting up. Amen. And you can say that confidently if you are hearing and doing the word of God. Your house shall stand. Amen. When the flood comes, you shall stand because of the foundation. Amen. So let's pray that we shall hear and do the word of God that comes to us. Amen. Father God, we thank you, Father Lord. Lord, we shall continue to build our house, my Father, on the foundation of your word, my Father Lord. Lord, we pray, my Father, when the world says there is a going down, Lord, we shall continue to say there is a lifting up, my Father. For we shall be those who hear and do the word of God, my Father. And Lord, we shall continue to have a strong foundation, Lord. Nothing shall shake us, my Father. For we have put our trust in you, my Father Lord. Lord, in our employments, in our businesses, Lord. Lord, it shall continue to abide. It shall continue to stand, my Father, Lord. Lord, our foundation shall not be shaken, Father, Lord. Lord, we thank you for the word, my Father. As it comes today, Lord, we shall hear and we shall do, my Father. Lord, we shall be those who have faith and works, my Father, Lord. We thank you and praise you, Father. We give you all glory, Father. In Jesus' name we have prayed. Amen.
1: We are taking our scriptures today from First Epistle of John, Chapter 2, verse 20. But you have an unction from the Holy One, and you know all things. You need to consider yourself as somebody who is being told this thing, that you know all things. How can you know all things if you don't have what was said first? But you have that unction from the Holy One, and you know all things. This was John writing to the church concerning the agenda of the Antichrist, for they should be in a position to know, to differentiate between him whom God has sent to save the world and the counterfeit. Simply saying, Antichrist is counterfeit of Christ. So he actually started this message from verse 18. He said, little children, it is the last time, and as you have heard, that Antichrist shall come. Even now, are there many Antichrists? Whereby we know that it is the last time. You know, many people are concentrated on the major Antichrist, forgetting that he has already sent his messengers to derail many people. So that is what he was trying to remind them. He said, little children, it is the last time, simply in time. And you have heard that Antichrist shall come. Even now, are there many Antichrists? Whereby we know that is, it is the last time. He said, they went out from us, but they were not of us. For if they had been of us, they would no doubt have continued with us. But they went out that they might be made manifest that they were not all of us. You know, it is good to follow people up. I mean, people who have left church. It is good to follow them up and find out the reason why they have left. But most of the times, when people leave church, especially if it is a church where the truth is being preached. Maybe it is because they are not comfortable with the message. The message is convincing them always, so they can't stand the truth. They decide to leave instead of being convicted every time. If I come again, pastor will say this. I don't want to hear it. So the best thing is to leave. That's what John was trying to say here. So there are many reasons why people come to church. There are many reasons why they leave also. And that's why the Bible says salvation is a personal thing. It tells us, work out your own salvation with fear and trembling. It's not your parents that will work it out for you, or your brother, or your sister, or your children. Purpose, as you hear the truth and know the truth, abide in the truth, because this is the last days. And the warning about the last days is simply for them to remember that Christ is coming again. He who came first as a lamb to save the world is coming as the lion of the tribe of Judah. He's coming with judgment. So he went on to say, but you have an unction from the Holy One, and you know all things. So what was he emphasizing there? You know the truth. You have the Holy Spirit in you, who is able to reveal to you the truth. As long as you purpose to allow the indwelling spirit to remain in you, and because you are walking in obedience, you'll be able to discern it. Because there's no lie that is truth. There's no lie that is truth. The lies will be obvious to you. So that is what he's emphasizing here. He said, but you have an unction from the Holy One, and you know all things. So it is important that that unction you have from the Holy One, which means the anointing, the Holy Spirit, you have it from the Holy One. Holy One represents Jesus Christ. That's whom Jesus Christ is called through the scriptures. He's the one who has given us that anointing. He said, you have the Spirit indwelling in you, who is able to reveal all things to you. First Epistle of John chapter 4, verse 13 says, hereby know we that we dwell in him and he in us, because he has given us of his Spirit. So we have the Holy Spirit indwelling in us. Jesus Christ gave that promise. He said it is expedient for him to go, that when he goes, he will send the Holy Spirit, who will dwell with you, who will be with you. We have been sealed, as the scripture says in 2 Corinthians chapter 1 from verse 20. For the promises of God in him are yea, and in him amen, unto the glory of God by us. Verse 21. Now he which establishes us with you in Christ and has anointed us is God. Verse 22. Who hath also sealed us and given the earnest of the Spirit in our hearts. So that's what John is saying. You have an unction from the Holy One, and you know all things. You know all things because the Holy Spirit knows all things. He's able to reveal all things to you. As long as you have purpose to abide in him and dwell in him, that which our Lord and Savior Jesus Christ had, we have it. He gave it to us. Like he said in Luke chapter 4, verse 18, said, the Spirit of the Lord is upon me because he had anointed me to preach the gospel to the poor. He has sent me to heal the brokenhearted, to preach deliverance to the captives, and recovering of sight to the blind, to set at liberty them that are bruised. So the anointing, the unction that you have, that is from the Holy One, is for a purpose. If you are not using it for the purpose it has been given to you, you will not know all things. You will not be operating in revelation and in power. It's for a purpose. It is not just there for you to enjoy it. I have the Holy Spirit. Oh, he's indwelling in me. I'm enjoying it. Enjoying it to do what? What is it for? He says, because he anointed me to preach. How many of you are preaching this good news? You say, oh, I'm not called a pastor. And so what? You are not called a pastor? But every one of us have been called to bring people to the saving knowledge of the word of God through preaching. We have been called to testify of the goodness of the Lord. You have been called to share the goodness of the Lord. He said he had anointed you to preach the gospel to the poor. He has sent you to heal the brokenhearted. There are many people waiting to hear a word of comfort from you, a word that will deliver them from that pit wherein there is no water. He says to preach deliverance to the captives and the recovery of sight to the blind, to set at liberty them that are bruised. There are many people who are in one form of bondage or the other and just looking for the truth that can set them free. As the Bible said, you will know the truth and the truth shall make you free. So you have the anointing, the unction from the Holy One, and you know all things. Jesus functioned this way. The Bible says, how God anointed Jesus of Nazareth with the Holy Ghost and power, who went about doing good and healing all that were oppressed, for God was with him. That's how you can operate in divine knowledge and divine revelation, when you refuse that anything will interfere, when you purpose to continue to abide in him, abide in the word of God, doing the word of God. So that's what he's telling us here. You have anointing from the Holy One. You have an unction from the Holy One, and you know all things. The Gospel of John, chapter 16, verse 7 says this, nevertheless, I tell you the truth. It's expedient for you that I go away. For if I go not away, the Comforter will not come unto you. But if I depart, I send him unto you. So everyone that has received Jesus Christ as his Lord and Savior, everyone who has believed in what he did on the cross of Calvary, for he shed his blood for the remission of our sins, everyone that has received him, he has given us the right to become children of God. Our spirit is here indwelling in us. And that's what he's talking about. Do you have the unction from the Holy One? You know yourself. Are you operating in the Spirit of God? Are you yielded to be obedient to the word of God? Because that's where the power of God lies. As you're obedient to the word of God, as you purpose to remain in obedience, for this one God and one mediator between God and men, the man Christ Jesus, he's the one who has given us that unction. You have an unction from the Holy One, and you know all things. How do you know all things? How can you know all things if you don't have that unction? If that Holy Spirit is not indwelling in you, because he's the only one who can show you the things to come. He's the only one who can reveal to you things that God has already prepared. And when you put yourself and mirror yourself with this word, then you will know whether you are really qualified, whether you actually have an unction. As John continues in that first epistle of John, chapter 2, verse 27, he said, but the anointing which you have received of him abided in you, and you did not that any man teach you. But as the same anointing teached you of all things, and is truth, and is no lie, and even as he hath taught you, you shall abide in him. So what is he trying to say here? Is John discouraging discipleship? No, he's not discouraging discipleship. Jesus says, go and make disciples of all nations, teaching them to observe all that I have taught you, and behold, I am with you, even to the end of the age. So John was not challenging the word of God here, but rather, what he was trying to say is, if you have that anointing, if you have that unction, if somebody starts teaching you things that do not agree with the word of God, your spirit should be in a position, through the Spirit of God, to know if he's teaching the truth. If he's not teaching the truth, you will say, no, I don't take this. I will not receive this falsehood, because you have the anointing inside of you. People get derailed because they don't know the word of God. The Bible says, study to show yourself approved, a workman who needed not to be ashamed, rightly dividing the word of truth. People get derailed because they are not yielded to the call and to the cause of studying the word of God. People get derailed because they just desire to hear philosophies of men and wisdom of men, which is not based on the word of God. They are all enticing words that can derail you. That's why he continued. He said, but the anointing which you have received of him, do you remember the cry of David? He said, Lord, chastise me, rebuke me, correct me, but don't take away your Holy Spirit. So, is that anointing abiding in you? Is the Holy Spirit indwelling in you? Are you allowing something to take it away from you? That's a question you need to ask yourself on a daily basis. He says, but the anointing which you have received of him, listen, you can't touch it, but it is in you. For those of you who want to feed the Holy Spirit, you can't feed him. As long as you are abiding in the word of God, he's abiding in you. As long as you have accepted our Lord and Savior Jesus Christ, he's abiding in you, he's indwelling in you. At times when you hear people say, I'm feeling the Spirit, oh, what a rubbish, it's not a feeling, it's a personality. He said, but the anointing which you have received of him abided in you, and you did not that any man teach you, but as the same anointing teacheth you of all things, and is truth, and is no lie, and even as it hath taught you, you shall abide in him. Simply put, abide in the word of God, because the word of God is truth. God is truth. Jesus is truth. The Holy Spirit is the spirit of truth. So remain abiding in him. Anything that is outside the truth is not from God. It is antichrist. It is counterfeit. Even if it produces miracles or signs or wonders, they are all lying miracles, signs and wonders. They are not from God. They are from the pit of hell. That's why he's telling you here, you have the anointing. If you are abiding in the truth, you'll be able to discern. See, when people who are purposefully following falsehood and they are enjoying it, it is very simple to know who they are. Simply, they are not abiding in the truth. So they are enjoying whatever is happening there because there's no truth there. So they are enjoying the falsehood that is going on there. Am I to decide and to discern to follow such people? It's your responsibility to decide, because you have the Spirit of God to discern. So you are not to follow falsehood. There are many false prophets, false teachers. You don't need to be a prophet or apostle or a teacher, an evangelist, to discern and to know that that one is false if you are abiding in the truth. Many people are deceived because they are not abiding in the truth. That's why they walk into deception. If you are abiding in the truth, nobody will deceive you. Nothing will deceive you. Nothing will derail you. That is what he's telling us here. But the anointing which you have received of him, because you are a child of God, you have received Jesus Christ as Lord and Savior, the Spirit of God comes and dwells in you, and the Spirit of God will quicken you and tell you, that one you are hearing or whatever you are reading is not from God. But if you like falsehood, if you enjoy falsehood, if you enjoy deceit, you just overlook it and continue, because you're already enjoying that. Get wisdom. Get understanding. Don't follow the multitude to go to hell. I remember at my young age in the faith, one man of God used to say, every wind comes, people follow. The wind of this fashion comes, you follow. The wind of that fashion comes, you follow. The wind that also blows to hell will come, you follow. Because you are following every wind, so you don't even know what you are following. That's what is happening these days. People are following every wind of doctrine. Every wind that comes, they follow. They refuse to allow the conviction of the Spirit of God that is indwelling in them, because the Spirit is telling them that thing is not right. And they are telling God, wait, wait, when I finish, you tell me. How will the Spirit tell you again? But the anointing which you have received of him abided in you, and you need not that any man teach you, but as the same anointing teacheth you of all things, and is truth, and is no lie, and even as it hath taught you, you shall abide in him. And it is easy also, if you are abiding in the truth and somebody is teaching the truth, easily you will catch it. You receive it. You are not going to argue it. Even when correction comes across your way through the truth, you will know immediately, yeah, this thing I'm being told is truth. You are not going to challenge it, because you know you have been told the truth. And because you have not rejected the truth, the truth is still abiding in you. That's what John was emphasizing here. The understanding we have comes from the Holy Spirit. That's why he's saying, you know all things. Revelation comes from the Holy Spirit. That's why he said, you know all things. But you have an unction from the Holy One, and you know all things. You can only know all things through the revelation that comes through the Holy Spirit. As the scripture tells us in John chapter 14, verse 26, but the Comforter, which is the Holy Ghost, whom the Father will send in my name, he shall teach you all things and bring all things to your remembrance, whatsoever I said unto you. So it is the Holy Spirit that will teach you all things, that will bring everything to your remembrance. That's why you know all things, because the Holy Spirit is abiding in you. Also, the Gospel of John chapter 16, verse 13, it says, habit, when he, the Spirit of truth, is come, he will guide you into all truth. For he shall not speak of himself, but whatsoever he shall hear, that shall he speak. I will show you things to come. Who is speaking now? Our Lord and Savior Jesus Christ, the Word of God. The Bible says, in the beginning was the Word, and the Word was with God, and the Word was God. There was nothing that was ever made that was not made through the Word of God. And this Word put on flesh and came and dwelt amongst us. And the Word is telling us, the Spirit of truth says, when the Spirit of truth is come, he will guide you into all truth, which is the Word of God. He will guide you. He will reveal the Word of God to you. I say, for he shall not speak of himself. So when you see people say, oh, I'm under the Spirit, and they are saying something outside the Word of God, that is not the Spirit I know, not the Spirit of God. So any revelation that is not based on the Word of God is not from the Spirit of God. Short and simple. Every revelation must have its foundation from the Word of God, if it's from the Spirit of God. That's why Paul, writing to the Galatians, had this to say. Even if an angel comes to tell you anything outside what we have told you, which is not true, based on the Word of God, do not hear him. Let him be accursed. And also, if you are in the habit of saying, oh, the Spirit said here, make sure you are going to quote the Word of God. Because if you say the Spirit is saying this, and it is not based on the Word of God, know that you are already making your way to hell. The Bible says, Habi, when he, the Spirit of truth, is come, he will guide you into all truth. For he shall not speak of himself, even the Holy Spirit. That's what Jesus Christ is telling us here. He will not speak of himself, but whatsoever he shall hear, that shall he speak. I will show you things to come. Which means the foundation must be based on the Word of God. That's what Jesus is teaching us here. So do not allow anything to derail you. So John continued in that first epistle of John chapter 2 verse 21. He said, I have not written unto you because you know not the truth, but because you know it, and that no lie is of the truth. So why is he writing this to him and to all of us? Listen, emphasizing the truth always is important in raising believers in the way of the Lord. Once in a while, we have to be reminded that that is not the way to go. This is the way to go to profit. Paul said it this way in Philippians chapter 3, verse 1. Finally, my brethren, rejoice in the Lord. To write the same things to you, to me indeed, is not grievous, but for you it is safe. He said it is not grievous. That is simply what he's saying, but it is for your own safety. To remind you so that you will not be derailed by anybody or anything. It is for your own safety to keep repeating some of these words to you. Even Peter, as he was quickened by the Holy Spirit, had this to say in 2 Peter chapter 1, verse 12, wherefore I will not be negligent to put you always in remembrance of these things, though you know them, and be established in the present truth. I will not be negligent myself. I want to keep reminding you. I want to put you in the truth, to continue to remain in the truth, that you should not have anything or anybody to take you away from the truth. Because you need to grow in the faith, being established in the truth. Growth in the faith is no growth if you are not established in the truth. Because the word is truth. God is truth. He continued in that first epistle of John chapter 2 verse 22. Who is a liar? But he that denied that Jesus is the Christ. He is Antichrist that denied the Father and the Son. Are there many people who are denying this now? So you now know that there are many Antichrists. So you have to be careful. When you go to people, you'll always identify there are many Antichrists who are denying that Jesus came in the flesh, that the world put on flesh and came and dwelt amongst us. So when you begin to discuss with them and the thing is continued and leads to argument, cut short the discussion. There's no need for such discussion. I do it often. It is not that I cannot challenge the person and enter into argument. What is the purpose of argument? It is useless because the person has positioned himself for argument because he is denying Christ. And whosoever denies Christ is denying God. Whosoever denies that Christ is the Savior of the world is denying God. That is the truth. He said, who is a liar? But he that denies that Jesus is the Christ, is Antichrist, that denies the Father and the Son. So it is very simple to identify, to discern. Anybody denying that Jesus Christ is the Messiah is Antichrist. So there are many Antichrists already. The major one is coming, but there are many already. So you have to be careful with such ones. Remember that Jesus rebuked the Jews who sought to kill him. He said in Gospel of John chapter 8 verse 44, ye of your father the devil, and the lust of your father you will do. He was a murderer from the beginning and abode not in the truth, because there is no truth in him. When he speaketh a lie, he speaketh of his own, for he is a liar and the father of it. So such ones, they speak lies easily. Their resource is lying, and they can easily bring it out to put it in your face. But your duty is to remain abiding in the truth, for there's no lie that is truth. There's no lie that is truth. First epistle of John chapter 4 verse 2, he says, hereby know ye the spirit of God. Every spirit that confesses that Jesus Christ is come in the flesh is of God. Many of them will start twisting the word to try to derail you. They will never believe that Jesus Christ is the word that put on flesh and came and dwells amongst us. They'll just tell you he's just another human being that was born through a virgin. There are many other virgins that have given birth. So he's giving you another test you can use to discern. That John is giving you another test that you can use to discern the Antichrist. He says, hereby know ye the Spirit of God. Every spirit that confesses that Jesus Christ is come in the flesh is of God. Verse 3. And every spirit that confesses not that Jesus Christ is come in the flesh is not of God. And this is that spirit of Antichrist, whereof you have heard that it should come. And even now already is it in the world. Are you afraid? You need to fear God. It is already in the world. So you need to be in a position to discern the kind of people you are relating with, you are into a relationship with, and the kind of discussions you are entertaining. When it reaches to that level, you discover, okay, let's just cut this generally, you know. Let's not go into that. Cut off that. Cut off that discussion. There's no need. You will not win the argument. They want to take you into argument. Every Antichrist wants to take you into argument. You will not win it. Your mind should already be made up, because their own mind is already made up. And they want to derail you. They want to sow some doubts in you so that you will begin to doubt what you believe. May you never come to that level in Jesus' name. The gospel is meant to be preached. Through preaching, many shall be saved. Not through argument. You can even enter into such an argument, and you get to the point that the person will say, oh, you have abused me, you have insulted me, now I'm trying to show you or use arguments attacking your person or your personality. You are my junior, and you are talking to me this way. Listen, so which one can say such things? But you will not keep quiet. You will defend the faith. You will defend their faith. But what I'm saying, there's a level you have to defend their faith. Don't enter into argument. The Bible says, who is a liar? But he that denied that Jesus is the Christ, he is Antichrist, that denied the Father and the Son. Second Epistle of John, verse 7 says, for many deceivers are entered into the world who confess not that Jesus Christ is come in the flesh. This is a deceiver and an antichrist. I want you to get wisdom. I want you to hear this so that nobody will deceive you, because there are many deceivers. It may be a relation. It may be a friend. It doesn't matter. What matters is, who are you in the Lord? Purpose to remain who you are in the Lord. If you also go to First Epistle of John chapter 4 from verse 13, it says, hereby know we that we dwell in him and he in us, because he has given us of his Spirit. Verse 14, and we have seen and do testify that the Father sent the Son to be the Savior of the world. So anybody not testifying this is on the road to be an antichrist. Before you know it, he will show you who he is. If it qualifies your friends, if it qualifies your brother, your sister, or whoever, don't get offended. I'm telling you the word of God, so that you will be able to shield yourself from the wrath to come, because the wrath is coming. The scripture tells us in John chapter 3, verse 35 to 36, the Father loveth the Son, has given all things into his Son. Verse 36, he that believeth on the Son had everlasting life. He that believeth not the Son shall not see life, but the wrath of God abided on him. But this is the truth. He that believeth on the Son had everlasting life. He that believeth not the Son shall not see life, but the wrath of God abided in him. So what you can do to save your friends, your relations, your acquaintances, is to tell them the truth. Tell them the word of God. He that believeth on the Son had everlasting life. And he that believeth not the Son shall not see life, but the wrath of God abided on him. That's why he's telling us in that first epistle of John chapter 2, verse 23, whosoever denied the Son, the same had not the Father. If you deny Jesus Christ as your Lord and Savior, if you deny him as the Savior of the world, if you deny him whom God so loved and sent to save the world from the wrath to come, you don't have the Father. He said, whosoever denied the Son, the same had not the Father. But he that acknowledged the Son had the Father also. So the Father and the Son are inseparable. You can't have one and not have the other. You can't say you love God and you are serving God and you don't have Jesus. It is not possible. Some people can be calling God, God, God, but God is not their Father, because they don't have the Son. Because it is the Son that brought us to the Father. Without the Son, you will not have the Father. And without the Father, you can't remain with the Son. First Epistle of John chapter 4, verse 15. Whosoever shall confess that Jesus is the Son of God, God dwelleth in him, and he in God. You can't separate the two. There are not too many ways to God the Father. There's only one way, and that way is through Jesus Christ. We cannot compromise this truth. We cannot utter it to please anybody. We will speak the truth without offense, but the truth, whosoever shall confess that Jesus is the Son of God, God dwelleth in him, and he in God. Second Epistle of John, verse 9, also says this. Whosoever transgresseth and abideth not in the doctrine of Christ hath not God. He that abideth in the doctrine of Christ, he hath both the Father and the Son. So if you abide in any other doctrine outside the doctrine of Christ, you don't have the Father, you don't have the Son. And that's why we spend time to teach you the doctrines of Christ, to teach you the commandments of the Lord. I encourage you to walk out your salvation with fear and trembling. Because if you don't have the Son, you don't have the Father. That's the truth. And don't compromise your faith, no matter whosoever you are relating with. Like I said, instead of going into arguments, if the person is not ready to listen to the truth, also, we can discuss other things. We can talk about, oh, how are your children doing in school? The children are also doing well. Don't allow them to derail you. That is the key. Let's also look at John chapter 5, verse 23. Still emphasizing all these things. Christ emphasized it, and he called his disciples to emphasize it. He says it in that John chapter 5, verse 23, that all men should honor the Son, even as they honor the Father. He that honoreth not the Son, honoreth not the Father, which has sent him. So you can't say you are honoring God if you are not honoring our Lord and Savior Jesus Christ. There are no two ways at all. It is only one way. And look at the way Jesus also put it further in John chapter 10, verse 30. I and my Father are one. You see, they are inseparable. There's nothing like, oh, you can go through here or go through that place. Any other way you want to enter through, you are a thief, you are a robber, you are an antichrist, and there are many antichrists already. Don't be one of them, and don't partake with those who are like that. You can have a work relationship with them, but when it comes to spiritual matters, take your faith seriously, because what will it profit a man if he gains the whole world and you lose your own soul? What will you give in exchange for your soul? Nothing. Jesus emphasized this over and over, and the apostles emphasize it to us over and over, because he knows there will be a time people will be saying there are too many ways to go to God. So he made sure he said in John 15 verse 23, he that hated me hated my Father also. Jesus speaking, he made sure consistently, I want to encourage you, choose you this day whom you will serve. As for me and my household, we'll serve the Lord. Worship the Lord in spirit and in truth. Love the Lord with all your heart, with all your mind, with all your strength. Love your neighbor as yourself. Refuse that anyone will take you away from the truth, for there's no lie that is the truth. Satan is the father of lies, and his resources that he releases to all the many antichrists to be spreading the lies. So may no lie become true to you in Jesus' name. Remain in the spirit and continue to walk in the truth and in the spirit. In Jesus' name, amen.
2: Praise God. We thank the Lord for this message of life. As the Lord, by his spirit and through the first epistle of John, bring to our remembrance, the Lord is bringing to the remembrance of the ministers, the families, and the nations of the world, that we have an unction from the Holy One, according to 1 John chapter 2, verse 20. But ye have an unction from the Holy One, and ye know all things. According to this message of life, the will of the Lord is not that the church remains ignorant. The will of the Lord is not that the righteous, the ministers, the believers should remain ignorant. But the will of the Lord is that we may know all things as we remain yielded to the Word of God and to the Holy Spirit. For they that are led by the Spirit are the sons of God. Abba Father, we pray this day that the ministers, the believers, the righteous, the saints in all the nations of the world shall come to the understanding of this truth, that God has given us his Spirit, the Spirit of truth, to teach us all truth and to teach us all things, in the mighty name of Jesus. Heavenly Father, we pray that as John was speaking to the believers to beware of the last times, Abba Father, we pray that the church of Jesus Christ, the ministers and the believers shall not be ignorant of the times. Abba Father, we pray that the church of Jesus Christ shall not be ignorant of the Antichrist and their activities. We pray, Abba Father, that the believers in Christ shall not be ignorant of the false teachers and their false teachings, but they shall remain standing, full of the Spirit. The righteous shall remain standing in the knowledge of the truth, resisting the devil, speaking the truth at all times, abiding

the truth and walking in the truth. For Jesus Christ is the way, the truth, and the life. Abba Father, we pray that as the Church of Jesus Christ in all the nations of the world, the ministers of the gospel in all the nations of the world has heard this truth. Abba Father, we pray that as the hearer of this message of life has heard this truth, they shall remain abiding in the truth, working out their salvation with fear and trembling. For this is the last days, in the mighty name of Jesus. Abba Father, we pray, may the Church of Jesus Christ remain sober, vigilant, and expectant for the second coming of Christ the King to rapture the saints and the faithful believers who has fought the good fight of faith, believers who have finished their course, and believers who kept the faith in the mighty name of Jesus. Oh Lord, we pray that the ministers, believers, and the church shall remain yielded to the Holy Spirit, who shall reveal all things. For 1 John chapter 2 verse 20 says, "But ye have an unction from the Holy One, and ye know all things." Abba Father, we pray, may the believers, may the ministers humble themselves to the leadership of the Holy Spirit, who is able to reveal all things to the righteous, who is able to reveal all things to the church. We pray, Abba Father, that they shall not resist the Spirit. Oh Lord, we pray that the believers and the church shall not grieve the Spirit. We pray, Abba Father, that the ministers shall not walk in the flesh, but they shall be full of the knowledge of the truth. They shall be full of the Holy Ghost, trusting in the Lord with all their hearts. We pray, Abba Father, that the Church of Jesus Christ, the righteous and the saints, shall no longer lean on their own understanding, but they shall always, in all their ways, acknowledge the Holy Spirit to direct their path. For the Spirit knows all things, in the name of Jesus. Father Lord, we pray that as we continue to humble ourselves, to be taught by the Holy Spirit, He shall reveal all truth unto us. He shall reveal all truth unto the ministers and unto the saints in all the nations of the world, in the mighty name of Jesus. We pray, O Lord, that the believers shall not be led by the flesh, but they shall be led by the Spirit. For they that are led by the Spirit are the sons of God, in the mighty name of Jesus. Deuteronomy chapter 29 verse 29 says, "The sacred things belong unto the Lord our God, but those things which are revealed belong unto us and unto our children forever, that we may do all the words of this law." Praise God. Abba Father, we pray that the hearer of this message of life shall come to the knowledge and to the understanding that the Holy Spirit of the Lord is the anointing. May the Holy Spirit of the living God help the Church of Jesus Christ to descend the times. May the Holy Spirit help the ministers, the believers, and the saints to descend the times, and to remain watchful and vigilant, praying without ceasing, that the believers in Christ may not be deceived by the spirit of this age and by the God of this world, in the mighty name of Jesus. We pray, O Lord, that the righteous shall not enjoy falsehood,

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God bless.

Father God, we thank you, Father, for this time you've given us, Lord, to stand in the gap to pray. Father God, we thank you for the grace that you've granted to us, my Father, Lord, to free ourselves and to come here and to be part of the prayers, Father God. Lord, we ask for your grace to pray according to your will this evening. Lord, give us utterance. Lord, give us the wisdom, Lord, to pray with your words, Father God. Lord, we pray that even as the prayers go forth, Lord, even as we use the Holy Scriptures to pray, my Father God, Lord, we pray that the power in your word, Lord, shall work in our lives and in the lives of everyone else, my Father, that we are praying for, Father God. Lord, we thank you for the testimonies, Lord, and we continue to be expectant, my Father. Lord, we know, Lord, that you shall visit us in your time, Lord. We thank you, we praise you, Lord. In Jesus' name we pray. Amen. Let's open to Genesis chapter 8, and we'll read from verse 1. Genesis 8 from verse 1. I'll read from verse 1. It says, "And God remembered Noah and every living thing and all the cattle that was with him in the ark. And God made a wind to pass over the earth, and the waters assuaged." We know the background of this. There was a great flood, and all humanity and all living creatures were destroyed in the wrath of God. Only Noah and all the animals that were in the ark were preserved. And now it says, God remembered Noah. It's not like God had forgotten about Noah. It was God who was keeping him and sustaining him even in the midst of the flood and the storm and everything else. But it says, God paid active attention to Noah at that point. It was a period of time and God's appointed time to bring him out of that storm, out of that flood had come, and he remembered Noah. That's what it means in. So we're going to pray that even as we are waiting for God's timing, we know that God will remember us, at that appointed time, because he has not forgotten us, and he continues to remember us because we are, here because of his mercy, of his great love, and he continues to watch over us. But the appointed time is in his hand, to bring us out of whatever situation that we are in. So let's pray that, we shall wait for the Lord to remember us. And when he remembers us, he can also do what we are unable to do ourselves or to do through any other source, because it says, God made a wind to pass over the earth and the waters assuaged. So, it is God who makes the rain to fall, and he can also make the rain to stop. So, he can do whatever it takes to bring you out of whatever you are in. Amen. So let's pray. Father God, we thank you, Father God, for your thoughts, my Father, the thoughts of peace. Father God, we know that your thoughts are above our thoughts, my Father. Lord, your plans are above our plans, my Father God. Lord, we thank you, Father, for we are inscribed upon the palm of your hands, Father God. And Lord, you know the end from the beginning, Lord. And Lord, we know that you expect for us to have a peaceful life, my Father God. Lord, that is what you have promised us, Lord, that in you we shall have peace, my Father, not as the world gives us, my Father God. Lord, we thank you for the peace. Lord, your word says you'll keep him in perfect peace whose mind is stayed on thee, Lord. Lord, we pray that our mind shall continue to remain on you, my Father God. And Lord, we know that when you remember us, Lord, when you decide that it is the appointed time, my Father, Lord, whatever we are going through shall end, Father God. Lord, you shall bring us out of it, my Father. And you are able to do exceedingly abundantly, Lord, of all that we can ask or imagine, according to the power that's at work in us, Lord. Lord, we pray, Lord, that we shall come out, my Father, with glorious testimonies, Lord, and we shall continue to proclaim your goodness, my Father, even as we come out of those situations and circumstances. Lord, we thank you. We praise you, Lord. In Jesus' name we pray. Amen. And verse 2 says, "The fountains also of the deep and the windows of heaven were stopped, and the rain from heaven was restrained." 3 says, "And the waters returned from off the earth continually. And after the end of the 150 days, the waters were abated." 4 "And the ark rested in the 7th month on the 17th day of the month upon the mountains of Ararat." Amen. So you can see that God had remembered Noah, and God already started the process of bringing him out of that flood. We can see that it was a process, right? It took time. There were stages to that deliverance, So again, you cannot be impatient. Noah would have probably seen that, God had started the process of bringing them out of the ark, and the waters had started to, recede, and yet, it was still taking time. So it calls for great patience, as we wait for the Lord. When you see the breakthrough come, you cannot be impatient and say, "Oh God, hasten this process. Now let me come out of it soon."
But God knows the process. God knows how long is required. He could have made all the waters just disappear, overnight. He's God, right? He can do whatever he wants. But there were steps that he wanted them to go through. Amen. And here it says, and the ark rested in the seventh month, on the 17th day of the month, upon the mountains of Ararat. Amen. So we're going to pray, that the Lord shall give us rest in all those areas where we are troubled and disturbed, in all those areas where we are being troubled. May the Lord give us rest, whether it's in our finances, whether it's in any area of our lives, in our health, wherever it is that we are restless. May the Lord grant us rest. Amen. And let us continue to trust God's timing and his process. He may have started the work already in your life, and you may have seen that God has remembered you, but let us not run ahead of God. He will bring us out of it according to his process, according to his time. Amen. Let's pray. Father God, we thank you, Father God. Lord, we trust you, Father God. And Lord, we know that without faith, it is impossible to please you, Lord. Lord, we believe, Lord, that everything that you are doing, Father, is for our good, my Father, for things to turn around for our good, my Father God. Lord, even if we are going through challenges and difficulties, Lord, you chastise us, my Father, because you love us, Father God. And Lord, no chastening for the present time is pleasant, my Father. But Lord, at the end, Lord, it brings good fruit, my Father, fruits of righteousness, my Father God. Lord, we pray, Lord, that we shall continue to trust your process, Lord. We shall continue to trust your thoughts and your plans for us, Lord. And Lord, we know that you shall bring us into that place of rest, my Father, in every area of our lives where we are distressed, where we are restless, Father God. Let us have rest, Lord, in our finances, Lord, in our employments, Lord, in our businesses, Father God, in our children's academics, Lord, in our future, Lord, in our health, Father, wherever, Lord, we need rest, Lord. Lord, we pray that you shall bring us to that place, Father. Lord, only you can do it, my Father, Lord. And with you, nothing is too hard, nothing is too difficult, Lord. We thank you, we praise you, Lord. In Jesus' name we pray. Amen. And let's look at verse 10. It says, and he stayed at other 7 days, and again he sent forth the dove out of the ark. 11 says, and the dove came into him in the evening, and lo, in her mouth was an olive leaf plucked off. So Noah knew that the waters were abated from off the earth. Amen. So morning may last for a night, but joy comes in the morning. So the morning is not in our hands. We cannot say, no, let the morning come now. The morning comes when the Lord decides it is time, for you to have that breakthrough. And Noah continued to wait. It says, we know the story. The dove went many times, and it says on the seventh day it came back, and it had this olive leaf in its beak. And that was a sign that the waters had receded, and the bird could rest somewhere. And so that brought hope. So we're going to pray that we shall not give up on our hope. We shall continue to trust in the Lord. Even if you're not seeing it now, know that God is working behind the scenes. We don't have to see it, we don't have to feel it, but we are walking by faith. Amen. We're not walking by sight. And that is what it means to trust God, trust God's word, knowing that he does not lie and he does not repent concerning what he has said. If he has said it, he will do it. Amen. So let us wait, for that breakthrough to come. And it should surely come as you're waiting. Amen. If it's in your employment, your business, wherever it is that you're looking for that breakthrough, it shall surely come. Amen. As we wait. Father God, we thank you, Father God. Lord, your word says that the expectation of the righteous shall not be cut off, Father God. Lord, we shall not stop expecting from you, Lord. Lord, we shall not stop believing, my Father, that you will bring us out, my Father. Whatever it is that we are going through, my Father, it is not too difficult for you, Lord. Behold, I'm the Lord God of all flesh. Is anything too hard for me, Lord? That is what your word says, Father. And Lord, we know there's nothing too hard for you, Lord. It is just for us to wait, my Father, in faith and with patience, Lord. We shall step into the promises, Father God. Lord, none of us shall grow weary of waiting, my Father. None of us shall grow weary of expecting from you, Father God. For in due season we shall reap if we do not faint, my Father God. Lord, we shall not faint, Lord. None of us shall faint. We shall be found in the place of prayers, Father God. Lord, we pray no one shall faint, my Father God. Lord, we pray that the hands that are weak, my Father, the knees that are feeble, Lord. Lord, you shall receive strength, my Father, as we wait on you, Lord. The youth shall faint and weary, the young men shall utterly fall. But they that wait upon the Lord shall renew their strength. They shall mount up with wings as eagles, Lord. Lord, we thank you. We praise you, Lord. In Jesus' name we pray. Amen. And let's look at verse 18. It says, and Noah went forth, and his sons and his wife and his sons' wives with him. Every beast, every creeping thing, and every fowl, and whatsoever creepeth upon the earth after their kinds went forth out of the ark. Amen. So obedience
result of obedience is the beginning of a new season. You know, God did a new thing as Noah was obedient. All of the people around him were disobedient. You know, they mocked him, you know, and despite the shame and the embarrassment of doing something strange, you know, in the midst of an unruly and evil nation, he continued to trust God. He obeyed God. You know, he did what God had asked him to do. And I'm sure that voyage with all those animals was also not very pleasant. You know, imagine being in that, held up in that space with all those animals and having nowhere to go. It was not easy, you know, but he remained, you know, obedient. And we can see God brought him into that breakthrough. He brought, opened the door of opportunity for him. You know, a new season began in his life. Amen. So we're going to pray. We have the word, we have the promise for this year, that this is the year of enlargement. The Lord will enlarge us in the place of our distress. You know, as we remain obedient, the Lord shall bring us into that new season that he has promised us. Amen. So let's pray that we shall remain obedient.

and suffer hunger, but those who seek the Lord shall not lack any good thing. Hallelujah. It says the young lions lack and suffer hunger. It gives a good picture. It talks about the young lion. The young lions are strong. They are full of strength. They are fast. They are furious. They are enthusiastic. They have all the energy. But it says the young lions, even they have all these attributes, but yet it says the young lions lack and suffer hunger. And you know, when we look at people around, we thank God we don't have to face lions every day, but we do look at people who may be doing well for themselves, who may be in big positions, who may be, you know, doing really well, but even they lack and suffer. There are many things people might have accomplished, they might be doing well, but they lack. See, there are certain things that only God can give. There are certain things that only God can provide, because it says, but those who seek the Lord shall not lack any good thing. Hallelujah. We'll pray for ourselves. We'll pray for our children. Let us be those who will seek the Lord our God, because they that seek the Lord shall not lack any good thing. You and I, as long as we are seeking the Lord, we will not lack any good.

0: the word says, but they that seek the Lord shall not lack any good thing, Father God. Lord, we have seen it for ourselves, Father God. And Lord, we pray for each and every one of us, Lord, that we will continue to seek you, Lord. We will continue to seek first the kingdom of God and his righteousness, and all these things shall be added unto you, Lord. Lord, we pray, Father God, we and our children and our households, Father God, shall continue to seek you, Father God. Lord, even the young lions lack and suffer hunger, but they that seek the Lord shall not lack any good thing, Father God. So Lord, we pray for ourselves, Lord. We will seek you, Lord. We will seek your wisdom. We will seek your counsel, Father God. Lord, we pray, Lord. We will seek your word and knowledge and understanding, Lord, in everything that we say and do, Father God. Lord, we have tasted and we have seen, and we can say it with experience, Father God, that we do not lack any good thing, Father God, for we seek you, Lord. Lord, we thank you, Lord, for who you are, Lord. You are a Jehovah Jireh, our provider, Father God. Lord, you do not let your people lack in any area of their life, Father God. Lord, we thank you and we praise you for that, Father God. Lord, we pray, Lord, we will continue seeking you all the days of our lives, Father God. Lord, we will tell our children, we will teach our children to seek you, Father God, all the days of their lives, Father God. Lord, we thank you, we praise you, we magnify your name, Lord. We ask this prayer in Jesus' mighty name. Amen. Amen.
1: God bless you, everyone. Let's turn our Bibles to Ezekiel chapter 22 and start reading from verse 1. Ezekiel 22 from verse 1. It says, moreover, the word of the Lord came unto me, saying, now, thou son of man, wilt thou judge? Wilt thou judge the bloody city? Yea, thou shalt show her all her abominations. So you can see the word of God coming to Ezekiel. And Ezekiel is in so-called a bloody city, a city full of wickedness, full of sin. But he is being commissioned by God to undertake a difficult task, to go in the city and to show her all her abominations. So that's the responsibility each and every one of us has, because Jesus said, you are the light of the world. When you go, you have to expose all the works of darkness. You have to expose all the works of sin. You have to expose all the wrongdoing. You have to expose all the disobedience towards the word of God, all the wrong mentality, all the wrong attitudes, all the wrong doctrines floating around in the world. That is what's expected of a child of God, of an ambassador of Jesus Christ. So let's open our mouths and pray. Every day we are walking in the midst of people. Every day you are in a place where you can teach and you can show the truth. We'll pray, we shall not be silent. We shall know, while I have an employment in the land, I also have a heavenly employment. I am about my Father's business also. So we'll pray for ourselves wherever we go. We shall continue to expose sin. We shall continue to expose wickedness. We shall not be silent, but we shall speak when the word of God encourages us. When we have known the truth, how can I be silent? Let's open our mouths and pray. Gracious Heavenly Father, Lord, we want to thank you, Heavenly Father, Lord, for bringing us to the lands that you have put us in, Lord, for giving us those lands, Heavenly Father. Lord, we know when you've brought us to the land, Father God, you've given us spiritual authority in this land, Heavenly Father. When you've shown us the truth, Heavenly Father, we ought to speak the truth, Father God. Lord, I pray for myself, Father God. I pray for every member, Lord. I pray for every person hearing these prayers, Father God. Lord, we pray wherever we go, Father God, we shall show the people the wrongs that they are doing, the sins that they are living in, Heavenly Father. We shall not allow complacency towards obedience to your word, Lord. We shall not allow wrongful attitudes, Lord. We shall not allow sin and wickedness to grow and to prosper where we are, Heavenly Father, but rather help us, Lord, expose all the works of darkness, Lord, all the works of sin, Heavenly Father. Lord, we pray, Father God, for each and every one of us. You give us boldness, Father God. Give us a sound mind, Lord. Give us a word in season, Lord, to know how to correct, Lord, to know how to show people the truth, Heavenly Father, to draw them, Lord, to win souls for you, Father God. We bless your name, we glorify your name, Lord, in our workplaces, Lord, in our lands, in our communities, in our families, Father God. Let us be the voice of truth, Heavenly Father, the voice that carries your word, Heavenly Father. We praise you and we thank you, Lord. We ask this prayer in Jesus' name. Amen. Amen. Verse 3, Ezekiel 22 verse 3, it says, then say thou, thus saith the Lord God, the city sheddeth blood in the midst of it, that her time may come, and maketh idols against herself to defile herself. Thou art become guilty in thy blood that thou hast shed, and hast defiled thyself in thy

0: and idols which thou hast made, and thou hast caused thy days to draw near, and art come even unto thy ears. Therefore have I made thee a reproach unto the heathen, and a mocking to all the countries." So you can see God is calling out these people, He's calling out the nation, He's calling out the city for what they are doing. Which means anything that you do, it's not hidden from God. And anything that you do will be called into account. And it says you are drawing yourself closer to judgment by doing all these things. You are filling up your cup yourself. So we'll make this prayer. We'll bind and cast out every spirit of idolatry. We'll bind and cast out every spirit of violence, every spirit of exploitation, every spirit of misuse of people, of the word of God. We'll open our mouths and we'll pray, "Lord, in this land, let people pay heed and let them understand the consequences of sin, the wages of sin, that they are death. It is not as if they will not be called into account. It is not as if they can go scot-free when they live a life that is not pleasing in your sight. Let them continue to understand the importance and the severity of your judgment and your word." Let's open our mouths and pray. Gracious Heavenly Father, Lord, we thank you, Lord, for this land that you have given us, Lord. We stand in the gap, Lord, on behalf of the land, on behalf of the citizens, on behalf of those who are living here, Heavenly Father. And Lord, we pray, Father God, Lord, against every spirit of violence, Lord, against every spirit of idolatry, Father God, we bind it and we cast it out in the name of Jesus, Heavenly Father. Lord, we pray, Father God, that you will deliver this land of its idolatry, Heavenly Father. Any place, Father God, where there are idols, man-made, Lord, or made inside their heart, Heavenly Father. Lord, we pray you bring them to the realization, Lord, to the understanding, Father God, that these idols can profit them nothing, Heavenly Father. Lord, we pray, Father God, souls will turn from their idolatry, Father God. They will turn away, Father God, and they will come to serve you in spirit and in truth, Lord. Let this thing be exposed in their eyes, Lord, showing them the vanity of these things, Father God. We bless your name, we glorify your name, Lord. We ask this prayer in Jesus' name. Amen. Amen. Verse 5, Ezekiel 22, verse 5, it says, "Those that be near and those that be far from thee shall mock thee, which are infamous and much vexed." Verse 6, "Behold, the princes of Israel, everyone, were in thee to their power to shed blood." So it's also now calling out the leaders, the princes, those who were in authority. It says even those people who were in authority, they were using their power and their authority to shed blood. They were misusing and abusing their power. And that is why it is important for us, what we do, to come together, to stand in the gap, praying for souls, praying for kings, praying for lands, praying for authorities. Because what they decide, how they use their power, it affects many under them. So we'll open our mouths and we'll pray for the kings, for the rulers, for business owners, for those in governments. We'll pray that they shall not misuse their power. We thank God we've made these prayers even before this, and we'll continue to stand in the gap to pray for those who are in authority. Let's pray. Gracious Heavenly Father, Lord, we bless your name, we glorify your name, Lord. We pray for kings, for rulers, for princes, Lord, for governors, for ministers, Lord, for business owners, for managers, for CEOs, Heavenly Father. Anybody who is in any authority that you've given them, Father God, let them know, Father, that you are the ultimate authority over them and they are still answerable to you, Father God. Lord, we pray, Father God, power, authority, positions, privileges will not be misused and abused in this land, Heavenly Father, but people will receive them as a responsibility towards you, Lord, and towards those whom you've given under them, Father God, so that they shall continue to carry their work dutifully, Father God. Lord, we pray, Father God, people shall not misuse, Lord, they shall not exploit, Father God, they shall not take advantage, Heavenly Father, but let them continue to work as unto you, Lord. Let them continue to do their work, Father God, so that their reward shall come from you, which will be a good reward, Father God. We bless your name, we glorify your name, Lord. We pray for ourselves even, Lord. As your children, we shall be good representatives of Jesus Christ, Lord, not only in church, Lord, but when we go out to our businesses, Lord, when we go out to our offices, Lord, when we go out to schools, Lord, when we go out to our companies, Heavenly Father, let us represent you well, Lord, not only in word, Lord, but also in our actions, in our deeds, Father God, doing our work as unto you, Lord, walking and living responsibly, Father God, being faithful, Lord, being good examples, Lord, to those who are around us, Father God. We bless your name, we glorify your name, Father. We ask this prayer in Jesus' name. Amen. Amen. And lastly, let's look at verse, from verse 7, let's read. It says, "In thee have they set light by father and mother. In the midst of thee have they dealt by oppression with the stranger. In thee have they vexed the fatherless and the widow. Thou hast despised my holy things and hast profaned my Sabbaths. In thee are men that carry tales to shed blood, and in thee they eat upon the mountains in the midst of thee, they commit lewdness. Verse 10, in thee they have discovered their father's nakedness, in thee have they humbled her that was set apart for pollution, and one hath committed abomination with his neighbor's wife, and another had lewdly defiled his daughter-in-law, and another in thee had humbled his sister, his father's daughter. In thee have they taken gifts to shed blood. Thou hast taken usury and increase, and thou hast greedily gained of thy neighbors by extortion, and hast forgotten me, says the Lord God. Behold, therefore, I have smitten mine hand at thy dishonest gain, which thou hast made, and at thy blood, which has been in the midst of thee. Can thine heart endure, or can thine hands be strong in the days that I shall deal with thee? I, the Lord, have spoken it and will do it. Hallelujah. So you can see the things that God lists out. I mean, all sorts of things, all categories of sin. Dishonoring parents, defiling the Sabbath, polluting your neighbor's wife, sexual immorality, dishonest gain in business, in dealing with one another. And God is saying, the day I start dealing with you, will you be able to handle it? That's the question. And that's the question we all need to ask ourselves. I was also reminded while I was reading this, this has been written many years ago, but these things are still prevalent and applicable today. Even more, you can see. So it's not, that's why the Bible says there is nothing new under the sun from that age till now. And I was talking to one of my friends, and you know, sometimes those unbeliever, they think they are very smart in their worldly knowledge and wisdom. And he started talking to me and like, this religion, I don't believe in religion, and I am an atheist, and you know, this religion, these books are so old, and those were okay in those ancient times, but everything has changed, everything is advanced, they are not applicable today. I don't see any new sin being discovered from then to now. They are all the same sins and abused in this land, Heavenly Father, but people will receive them as a responsibility towards you, Lord, and towards those whom you've given under them, Father God, so that they shall continue to carry their work dutifully, Father God. Lord, we pray, Father God, people shall not misuse, Lord, they shall not exploit, Father God, they shall not take advantage, Heavenly Father, but let them continue to work as unto you, Lord. Let them continue to do their work, Father God, so that the reward shall come from you, which will be a good reward, Father God. We bless your name, we glorify your name, Lord. We pray for ourselves even, Lord. As your children, we shall be good representatives of Jesus Christ, Lord. Not only in church, Lord, but when we go out to our businesses, Lord, when we go out to our offices, Lord, when we go out to schools, Lord, when we go out to our companies, Heavenly Father, let us represent you well, Lord, not only in word, Lord, but also in our actions, in our deeds, Father God, doing our work as unto you, Lord, walking and living responsibly, Father God, being faithful, Lord, being good examples, Lord, to those who are around us, Father God. We bless your name, we glorify your name, Father. We ask this prayer in Jesus' name. Amen. Amen. And lastly, let's look at verse 7. Let's read. It says, in thee have they set light by father and mother. In the midst of thee have they dealt by oppression with the stranger. In thee have they vexed the fatherless and the widow. Thou hast despised my holy things and hast profaned my Sabbaths. In thee are men that carry tales to shed blood, and in thee they eat upon the mountains in the midst of thee, they commit lewdness. Verse 10, in thee they have discovered their father's nakedness, in thee have they humbled her that was set apart for pollution, and one hath committed abomination with his neighbor's wife, and another had lewdly defiled his daughter-in-law, and another in thee had humbled his sister, his father's daughter. In thee have they taken gifts to shed blood. Thou hast taken usury and increase, and thou hast greedily gained of thy neighbors by extortion, and hast forgotten me, says the Lord God. Behold, therefore, I have smitten mine hand at thy dishonest gain, which thou hast made, and at thy blood, which has been in the midst of thee. Can thine heart endure, or can thine hands be strong in the days that I shall deal with thee? I, the Lord, have spoken it and will do it. Hallelujah. So you can see the things that God lists out. I mean, all sorts of things, all categories of sin. Dishonoring parents, defiling the Sabbath, polluting your neighbor's wife, sexual immorality, dishonest gain in business, in dealing with one another. And God is saying, the day I start dealing with you, will you be able to handle it? That's the question. And that's the question we all need to ask ourselves. I was also reminded while I was reading this, this has been written many years ago, but these things are still prevalent and applicable today. Even more, you can see. So it's not, That's why the Bible says there is nothing new under the sun from that age till now. And I was talking to one of my friends, and you know, sometimes those unbeliever, they think they are very smart in their worldly knowledge and wisdom. And he started talking to me, and like, this religion, I don't believe in religion, and I am an atheist, and you know, this religion, these books are so old, and those were okay in those ancient times, but everything has changed, everything is advanced, they are not applicable today. I don't see any new sin being discovered from then to now. They are all the same sins, and man has still not changed. Technology might have changed, and spiritual things deal with your spirit, the spiritual things. It is not dealing with motorcycles and engines and those things. It is to do with your soul, which has not upgraded since I last checked. It is still the same soul that people had many years ago. So, and if you read the word, you see the word dealing with still the same things that are prevalent in the world today. There's nothing new. And we'll pray for ourselves that people shall understand that, can you endure when God will start dealing with you? Are you stronger than God? Do you think you can escape His judgment? These things are very important and critical. So we'll pray for ourselves. We'll pray for souls. The word of God says, repent and return. Put iniquity far away from your tabernacle. Purge yourself, cleanse yourselves, and then God will build you up. We'll pray for nations who have given themselves wholly into idolatry, into sin, into moral degradation, into sexual immorality. I mean, governments have allowed it. So what can you expect when people have been given a free leash? So we'll pray for the lands, we'll pray for nations, and we'll say, Lord, let them return to you. Let them return to the foundation of your word, so that they will escape your judgment, and they will deliver their souls by coming, repenting and returning to you. Let's pray. Gracious Heavenly Father, Lord, I thank you, Lord, for your word that has taught us, that has exposed the wrong things, Lord, the wrongdoings, Heavenly Father, that are still applicable today, Father God. It is not outdated, Father God. It is not ancient, Lord. We thank you, Lord, for your word is relevant even today, and it will always be, Heavenly Father. Your word says heaven and earth will pass away, but not a single tittle of your word shall pass away, Father God, shall fall to the ground, Heavenly Father. Lord, we pray for ourselves, Lord. We pray for souls. We pray for cities, towns, nations, communities, Father God. Let your word reach them, Father God, and let it expose, Father God, the wrong attitudes, the wrong behaviors, the wrong things that they have accepted, Father God. Let them repent and return, Father God. Let nations, let governments repent and return to you, Father God. Let them turn to you once again, Heavenly Father. And Lord, we pray, Father God, let the laws, let the decrees be changed based on your word, Lord, aligning with your word, Heavenly Father. We praise you and we thank you, Lord, for all that you have done. We ask this prayer in Jesus' name. Amen. Amen. Amen.
1: Holy Ghost revival! Send the rain from heaven!